0: marking a significant step towards Russia's reintegration into the Olympic fold ahead of the Los Angeles Games in 2028. The IOC said its executive board had lifted that suspension, but had not decided yet on whether Russia could display its flag, colors, or have its anthem played at the Games. And this brings an end to the evening's major sports report. Join us again tomorrow morning at 7:20.
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4: When a man steals a goat, a cow, a crate of yams, or a field of scotch bonnet pepper, some say, I just fooled him a look. But is that survival or sabotage? Next Tuesday on Balance and Justice, we examine Prader Larceny, agricultural theft that raids the farmer's pocket, shakes rural communities, threatens food security, and weakens the rule of law. Because under Jamaican law, larceny is larceny, whether it walks on four legs, grows from the soil, or ends up in somebody's market bag. Balance and Justice host Andre Earl Casey discusses from farmhouse to courthouse with Commanding Officer of the Jamaica Constabulary Force Agricultural Protection Branch, Senior Superintendent Oral Pasco, on Tuesday, July 7 at 9 p.m. right here on Radio Jamaica 94 FM.
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3: Thank you so much for staying with us. We continue with you on Beyond the Headlines. I'm Deion Jackson. So we're into our Hot Topic segment. So we welcome your comments, your numbers, as well as your WhatsApps. 553-5908, 254-0693, 926-2178, 926-7615, 888-991-2080. Give us your first name, give us your general location. And we have Marcus online in St. Andrew. Oh no, I beg your pardon, that was I'm mixing up messages. Okay, so let me share some of your comments that have been coming in. And this is, let me go to one of our WhatsApp lines. Erilyn Portmore saying, Deion, I'm wondering if Rasta Lloyd from Portland is listening to what's going on in South Africa, and that it has been going on for some time. Dennis in Mandeville says, It would be interesting to know what the general public thinks about the Minister Wheatley affair. Only an opinion poll could do that, but I doubt if it would be as strident as the views expressed by civil society spokespersons. Shane in Kingston

0: says our individual laughs and idiosyncrasies are what makes us unique. Love you loads. Love you too, Shane. Thank you so much. Always appreciate it. And let's see. Who is this? No, Charmaine in Kingston. Based on the person who said you must stop the stupid laughing. I'm curious to know the other kinds of laughing we had going forward. Please only do intelligent laughing. Okay. Charmaine, thank you for the laugh there. And let's see. This is Clarky Bess in Hunstone. With regard to the Integrity Commission's recommendation to charge the minister challenged the commission's findings in the Supreme Court. The commission paused the charges to respect the legal process. No, Clarky Bess, the commission screwed up. That's what they did. If you are going to put it out there that you have conducted an investigation, and on the basis of the investigation, you have concluded that someone will be charged, or you are saying somebody will be charged, in fairness to the person as well as to the process, you should get on with those charges so that the person can get on with responding to them, have the process go through the court and be completed. So no, it's not a matter of respecting the legal process. The Integrity Commission has a legal process of its own. It investigated. The Director of Corruption Prosecution said that there would be charges laid. They just didn't go ahead and lay those charges. So no, don't agree with you on that. All right, so let's see. I think we are going to our phone lines now. And oh, is Shane online? Go ahead, Shane, what's on your mind?
1: Hello, Senora Miller, how are you doing?
0: I'm well, thanks.
1: What's on your mind? I wasn't sure if I was going to get through, so I wanted to put my two cents in addition to your other textory, your laugh. I mean, it's so wonderful. In the midst of difficulties and rough days and rough times, you're able to give us a laugh. As you start laughing, me start laughing too. So I don't know how somebody finds the time to say something negative about your laugh.
0: No, man,
1: are they so unhappy?
0: No, man, that's an nice day.
1: No, sir, yes. They remind me of the Grinch. That goes with me. No, sir.
0: Trust me, you have a lot of very bitter little unhappy people out there who have not more to do with their life. Them. Yeah.
1: It is crazy. But yeah, let me just get my two cents in. A lot to talk about as usual. Always congrats to you and your team, keeping everybody in the know nationally and internationally with what the things that are happening. As regards this red card recall, after the Trump in the President Trump interference, this is so crazy. I'm sure a number of people are well-thinking people are saying, well, see, whether it's because they felt down while they were playing or what, they didn't go through, because going through to another stage or to the round of eight would be so messy. Because no pun intended with this Lionel story, but yes, interesting, very interesting and unfortunate at the same time.
0: Yes, yes.
1: Also, I heard you mention about the sub judice rule. I agree with you. I'm no lawyer or legal mind, but at the same time, everybody seems to be jumping on this bandwagon. Oh, it's sub judice. It's in court. Sub judice. McKeon said the cow jump over the moon because it's sub judice. Like, seriously, you must can be guided carefully. Subjudicate just means that you need to be mindful of what you say so that you don't prejudice cases. You know, just say every and anything. It doesn't mean you can't speak lightly or guidedly about the matter. I mean, you know. So when you said, oh, you're going to go on your one person or your one woman rant, I'm like, no. There are many other persons who see eye to eye with you on this subjudicate business. Dion, yeah, I mean, you know,
0: okay, and much appreciated.
1: Yeah, man, you're welcome. And then this Minister Wheatley story, it doesn't mean that if PM O'Holness asks Minister Wheatley to step aside, it means that he's guilty of anything. It's just common sense, it's common rule of some rule of law. The list goes on, et al. You step aside and allow the legal system to ventilate the process, whether you're going to challenge the findings or not, or it's going to go to court and it's you're vindicated or found guilty. Marissa Dalrymple Philibert, Miss that Senora Jackie Miller. What an embarrassment. The lady I bring down, young MP, what's your name? Out of somebody, South St. James, Nikisha Burchell, that brilliant young star.
0: Mm-hmm.
1: I bring her down and bring down all of the young MPs that they say in the PMP. And you're going to talk about standards. What standards, Mrs. Philibert?
0: Let's not do that.
1: I won't even go any further. But yes. This thing about the Minister Marks, hope you get your own interview with her, Minister Marks, and this note and this personal note and diplomatic note back and forth. And no, this is not what I said and this is not what I meant. And oh, it's overlapping and the two issues are being conflated. Like, seriously? Are we going to operate like that as educated people? Educated Jamaicans, learned Jamaicans? No, sir, me can't bother. Anyway, always have lots to say, leaving time and space for all your other listeners. Big ups to you, Camille, the wonderful production team. Oh, rest in peace, Coach Francis. And, you know, just take care. We just continue to take care of each other. Take care, dear, and love always.
0: All right, thank you so much. And Milton Online, go ahead, Milton.
2: Yeah. First, look up the football on the football, if you don't mind.
0: No, man, I don't mind. Go on.
2: Yes, two countries on Cape Verde and Israel today. I think they what they lack the finishing. They don't too know to finish. You know, that's why in my humble opinion, that's why Argentina got the better of both teams. You know, the football things they can learn the finishing. They should have locked down from the 67 minutes going up to the 70 minutes. Lock, stock and barrel, like what that England did to Mexico Sunday night.
0: Except in the case of Cabo Verde, though, you're forgetting that they were coming from behind. They couldn't lock down. They had equalized on both occasions, so they must lock down.
2: I think they should lock down.
0: How? How would that help?
2: When you're near 90 minutes, you block your head and make the man and mash down your bar as England did Sunday night.
0: Okay.
2: Yes, and in America now, they got 4-1, right? That's one of the biggest defeats at the World Cup from its start, you know.
0: Yeah, well-deserved result.
2: And Mr. Trump should have kept his mouth closed with the greatest respect to him.
0: Yeah, that whole thing was very strange.
2: And Mr. Trump always put his foot in his mouth. Remind me of when he went to visit China, and I can't do him now. He claimed that he may have to use Taiwan as a bargaining chip, and send all of the democracy in the South Pacific in frenzy. Thing like that, Mr. Trump, you don't speak them out loud, you know, say it in your restroom. Big up yourself, Mrs. Deanne Jackson Miller, and you take care and thanks for listening.
0: Always appreciate it. All right. And let's go to the break, do a little bit of business, we'll come back.
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0: Thank you so much for staying with us. We continue with you on Beyond the Headlines. I'm Deion Jacks Miller. 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

254-0693 or phone numbers 926-2178, 926-7615, 888-991-2080. One listener says, I genuinely want to know if the PM can ask Mr. Wheatley to step aside since he himself is in a similar situation. If I'm making an incorrect comparison, please let me know. Yes, you are making an incorrect comparison. The difference is that in the case of Dr. Wheatley, the director of corruption prosecution had said he would be charged. In the case of Dr. Holness, the integrity commission issued a report but said they could not come to any conclusion. It was an inconclusive report. They didn't decide anything. And a lot of people think that they were incorrect in issuing the report if it is that they didn't have a conclusion one way or the other. So yeah, you were incorrect there. Let's see who else. Another listener says, keep that quote-unquote stupid laugh down is what helps us keep our sanity in Jamaica. Either that or you cry, I tell you. And Shalene Mabe, Diana, love your laugh. Please end the show with it. My God, how could laughter affect anyone? People need to just relax. Yeah, I think that we're sometimes, I think as a society, we're so tense. Everybody vexed. And I mean, if you just sit down and just look at how people stay on the road, it is something else. Trust me. Statement coming out from the United Nations backing Mbappe. The UN human rights chief says a racist dehumanizing remarks against Mbappe by the senator from Paraguay. The remarks are despicable, regrettably not isolated. States and sports organizations must prevent acts of racism and discrimination and ensure independent and effective accountability. Social media must also prevent and address racial discrimination on their platform. Listen, man, I'd read that for you and then she doubled down on it, you know. Let me see if I can find it, because she went and made some statements. Let me see. She is saying he must apologize. Soon find it.

Let me see. Okay, she says she deleted her initial post, but she's not apologizing. Okay, I'm just looking for somewhere. I know I saw the post, so let me just pull it up and then we'll see. Okay. And then he just, I mean, he came out, I thought, very, very correctly. Came out so, so strongly, you know, condemning her statements. And has got support from everywhere, really and truly. She said about him, the brute didn't even learn to write. Instead of mother's milk, he sucked on coconuts. The most educating thing he heard were chimpanzees. She said, talking about Mbappe. No, seriously. No, she says, she's defending her comments. She accused Mbappe of insulting the Paraguayan players during the match. Said he needs to apologize. And she said she could pursue legal action over what she says is gender-based violence. Apparently, this is because he said that she doesn't deserve her position. He told her, through your recklessness and your brazen racism, the entire World Cup has already forgotten the journey and the historic effort your players accomplished during this World Cup. She had also said he was a colonized Cameroonian, desperately trying to pass himself off as French, nouveau riche, arrogant, and ugly. Now the

0: Foreign Ministry in Paraguay has distanced itself from the statements, saying they do not represent the position of the government or the people of Paraguay. The president of France issued a statement saying he stands with Mbappe and the French team in the face of the racist attacks. The FIFA president, Infantino, has unequivocally condemned the racial comments as well. All right. 553-590-8254-0693 and phone numbers 926-2178-926-7615. WhatsApp numbers 553-590-8254-0693. All right. So we have as well now holding online Lloyd in Portland. Hey Lloyd, go ahead.
1: Oh, blessed night, honorable Empress.
0: Yes, sir. How are you?
1: We are giving thanks, you know. I mean, it's a good thing to give thanks unto the Lord, you know, for all his benefit unto us, you know.
0: Okay, as sir.
1: People, you know.
0: Mm-hmm.
1: Me there, look pan a thing, yeah. Me here, RJR, being a group of company, published, say, 110,000 deportees they arrive in the country.
0: No, that was not published.
1: Where RGR group of company and cleaners say about the 10,000 deportees.
0: That was not what was published.
1: What
0: the
1: was
0: story published? Said that a senior cabinet minister that the government of Jamaica and the U.S. were expected to begin talks on a proposal which had been made by a cabinet minister that could see up to 10,000 third country nationals heading to Jamaica.
1: All right. So we hear Audrey Marks now. She said the press here in Jamaica, the media, you know, publish incomplete news and misleading. She said deliberately to confuse and cause panic in the country. What is your take on that? You're talking about the news where the greener break.
0: Yes.
1: Where you just talk about the liquid. They say it is yes. Incomplete and misleading.
0: Yes. And the story, the government has been talking a lot about conflating. They need to look at what they themselves are conflating. The Gleaner story specifically said that the MOU said that nobody with a criminal background would be coming in. They are all upset because people on social media have been expressing concern as to whether criminals could be coming in, given comments that had been made by the U.S. Secretary of State, which of course they don't want to comment on at all. So, you know, have strength for one person. You can't catch squawky, you're catching shot.
1: So when I say, I ask you a question still. What is your take on the statement that Audrey Marks makes?
0: I told you my take on the statement. My take on the statement is that they are conflating comments that had been made on social media with the Gleaner story, which said absolutely nothing about criminals coming into the country.
1: All right, so it say absolutely nothing about criminal coming in the country. What is your take on Marco Rubio's statement?
0: I don't have any comment on that.
1: Oh, so you never hear what Marco Rubio said?
0: How you get that from what I just said? You asked me what is my take. I said I have no comment.
1: All right. And as a lawyer, so that don't matter you there.
0: I don't. You are repeatedly coming to conclusions which you cannot come to from what I said. You asked me what I thought. I said I have no comment. You are now going to say, oh, if me never hear, if me not have no this. I have one thing to say in relation to what Secretary Rubio said, which is that I have no comment.
1: All right. That's fair enough. You don't have no comment, but you have comment on many different things. Everyone have the right. So, we love you on that. Now, we see it caused a protest in the country. You know? as

0: a black people, we stay out there, tell them a protest. We stand up for Jamaica. You know? So what happened to those other people who are Jamaican?
1: I can't speak for people who I have nothing to do with,
0: no,
1: Lloyd.
0: This one, I said, I'm going to ask you, Minister Sojata team, I'm going to ask you in person to speak to them, you know. So we need, as black people, need to take a stock of ourselves, because we're at the bottom of the ladder, you know. You know?
1: Were you and protesting? Were you protesting?
0: Me?
1: Mm-hmm.
0: After me no get a licking of me, I could go protest to stand up to Jamaica, where slave me. I'm not sure if they...
1: Right, Jamaica has enslaved you? Jamaica has enslaved you?
0: Yeah, man, we're not slave for this country, man, black people.
1: How has Jamaica enslaved you?
0: You didn't know that I and I, black people, slave for this country here.
1: I am not enslaved, I don't know about you.
0: Oh, you probably are not enslaved, but I and I, who have the identity, in an African, as Marcus Garvey said, our black skin is a symbol of international greatness. We were enslaved in this country until this day. That you never enslaved.
1: So how you why is it that you regard your why is it you think you're enslaved?
0: Why is it me think I'm enslaved?
1: Mm-hmm.
0: Because me in a barren land, a next man land.
1: And your freedoms, have your freedoms been taken away from you?
0: Yeah, man.
1: Which of them?
0: Our freedom, not my freedom, individual. Who are our freedom?
1: No, speak for yourself. You can't speak for me. Speak for yourself. Which of your freedoms you think have been taken away?
0: Was illegally taken away from our...
1: Which of your freedoms do you think have been taken away?
0: Every freedom
1: like
0: was
1: what?
0: Taken away from us.
1: Like what?
0: Every one of the freedoms.
1: Because the way you come and spend hours...
0: Right
1: on the radio, the way you come and spend hours on the radio, I talk and I cuss Jamaica and I cuss everybody. Clearly, your freedom of expression has not been affected.
0: That is you saying that. You never hear me cuss one thing.
1: You saying that the country has enslaved you? You nothing. So that is cussing the country.
0: This country, Jamaica, don't enslave black people.
1: Okay, guess what, Lloyd? We're out of time for today. So cast off your chains for the night, all right?
0: Anyway,
1: and sleep well.
0: To argue, Mark. I'm here to mask cool, you know, corrupt and unjust society now going away, you know?
1: All right, Lloyd, you take care. Have a good one.
0: I don't know where you are going.
1: I have to leave it there for today, folks. Thank you so much, as always, for being with us. Sorry about that, but I was trying to say goodbye to Lloyd, and we're on a hard cut off for the program. So if I'm trying to say goodbye and you're not saying goodbye, we're going to have to cut you off. Yeah? All right. So come back to us tomorrow, 5 o'clock news and 5:20 is discussion. I'm Dion on behalf of the team, Camille and Kemon and Kenneth. Have a great evening, folks. Stay safe. Give thanks.

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1: 7:30, and it is now time for the JIS Jamaica Magazine, which is presented in time allotted for government broadcast.
2: I'm Andre Palmer with JIS Evening News for Tuesday, July 7. Coming up, government providing humanitarian assistance to Venezuela, Jamaica Fire Brigade establishes a drone unit, and local government ministry receives donation of Hurricane Melissa relief items. The news in detail after the break.
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2: Now the news. The government of Jamaica is to provide humanitarian assistance to the people of the Bolivarian Republic of Venezuela following recent devastating earthquakes in the Spanish-speaking country. Minister of Foreign Affairs and Foreign Trade Senator Kamina Johnson-Smith says the assistance comprises a mix of pharmaceutical supplies and food items to support relief efforts in affected communities. She adds that the contribution from Jamaica is in

0: included as part of the CARICOM effort being coordinated by the government of Guyana.
1: Although Jamaica is still in its recovery and reconstruction stage, we have not forgotten the hand of friendship extended to us by Venezuela in the immediate aftermath of Hurricane Melissa. That support reached us at a difficult hour, and we are moved by the same spirit of friendship and regional solidarity as Venezuela now confronts this tragedy.
0: Venezuela recorded two earthquakes a few seconds apart on June 24, measuring 7.2 and 7.5 on the Richter scale. The Ministry of Local Government and Community Development has received items valuing over $400,000 to assist ongoing Hurricane Melissa recovery and humanitarian efforts. The items, which include disaster relief kits containing quilts, educational materials, baby care and personal care items, among other things, were recently donated by the JN Foundation in partnership with Lutheran World Relief.
2: I am really glad that I'm able to receive on behalf of a grateful family of poor relief practitioners. All our infirmaries across the country will benefit from your kind generosity.
0: Minister of Local Government and Community Development Desmond Mackenzie. Phased modernization work is set to begin at the Alpart Bauxite Plant in St. Elizabeth as part of plans to fast-track the reopening of the facility. Minister of Agriculture, Fisheries and Mining Floyd Green says the works will be done in two phases, with the first phase set to cost US$490 million.
3: This investment will include the modernization of major operational systems, the upgrading of the plant infrastructure, the redevelopment of power generation facilities, the implementation of dry stacking technology for residue management, and the rehabilitation of the critical rail and port infrastructure. The company has committed to making every effort to satisfy the necessary preconditions to allow construction activities to commence before the end of this year, with the objective of an official launch before June 2027.
0: Minister Green was speaking in the House of Representatives earlier today. The modernization plan also includes a 5-megawatt photovoltaic and energy storage hybrid system, positioning Alpart as a green, low-carbon demonstration project. And the Jamaica Fire Brigade, JFB, has established a drone unit to strengthen its firefighting and emergency response operations. Assistant Superintendent at the JFB and officer in charge of the drone unit, Carlington Beeson, says the organization currently has two drones in operation.
4: Our drones are capable in detecting thermal heat, detecting body temperatures, and this enhances our operation situation by helping in search and rescue operations. It also helps in structural fires. It also helps in wildland fires in detecting hotspots, which can help our incident commander to strategically plan their operation to effectively extinguish a blaze just in case there are any form of reignition.
0: The Jamaica Fire Brigade's dedicated drone unit consists of a team of 14 firefighters who have been specially trained in unmanned aerial vehicle UAV operations. The 14 newly trained members of the drone unit are to be deployed across the island. That was GIS News. I'm Andre Palmer.
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8: It's Vaughn.
9: And Money.
8: And we're here with what you need to know this week, Wink.
9: With a Y.
8: World Cup at Dodd.
9: Yup. I know some people depressed that them team gone home. Brazil, Portugal, Germany. But
8: so.
9: The team still in it. Straight heat till the finals.
8: It's been so cool seeing the people unite around the games and show love and togetherness. I mean, one man say a lady game a blind at traffic just because she and him have the same flag on them car. Hey, people, that's a big deal, you know. If you know, you know. All right?
9: That's true. Anyway, I agree with you on that. But You know what's even better than all the World Cup fun and everything?
8: I don't know, maybe Axe Steel getting discounted.

0: by $1,000 per pound, something like that.
1: Why? Enough people never think what I'm about to tell you could have happened, you know. So maybe one day that might actually happen.
0: Okay, no, I'm really one way up to say we have.
1: Well, we all heard how the country recorded a major decline in murders and serious crimes at the end of last year. Well, as at the middle of the year, July 6th, there has been a 24% reduction in murders and a 27% reduction in shootings.
0: Hey, that's actually really good news, you know, people. Considering where Jamaica is coming from, that news coming like it were a fireworks show and a parade.
1: Remember that just a few years ago, we were competing with other countries to be the murder capital of the world. And now we are on a path to being among the safest. Murders dropped by 7.8% in 2023, 19% in 2024, and by 43% in 2025. If we keep this up, we may just achieve the goal of less than 500 murders for 2026.
0: Hey, fear is fear, now, people. When we're ready, we cost the security forces and demand that they must do better. Now that we've seen the results, we have to give them the applause they deserve. Not saying that everything perfect now, you know. But you have to give credit where credit is due. So to all the security forces contributing to this reduction, a hearty thank you and a big respect.
1: And I'm looking forward to seeing what the stats say at the end of the year, which, believe it or not, is not that far away.
0: Now, in other news that the people need to know about, the government has earmarked $25 billion to rehabilitate 37 priority roads under the main road component of the Shared Prosperity through Accelerated Improvement to Our Road Network, aka the SPARK program.
1: The Prime Minister says work orders have been issued for 31 of the roads under this phase, with the main contractor on the project, China Harbour Engineering Company, potentially set to begin construction works within a year. The whole initiative is expected to cover approximately 170 kilometers across 11 parishes.
0: They listed out all the roads set to get some attention, which is way too much for me to list right here, so right now. But all the expected ones are there, especially in the corporate area. So look out for some major roadworks, people, coming to your neighborhood, you know, sometime soon.
1: And based on how Hurricane Melissa and all the subsequent rains have done the roads, that SPARK news couldn't come at a better time. But I should mention that the initial SPARK program is still underway, now, people. In fact, according to Works Minister Robert Morgan, over 300 roads have already received attention.
0: Hey, you know, funnily enough, you know, another reason why I'm kind of happy for the road work. You know,
1: what?
0: It will force people to drive safe up on the roads. Because we have summer is here, and you know what that mean already. Whole heap of road trip and all kind of things can't all be across the country. Roadworks means a little bit of traffic, which means safer driving, and I am all for that.
1: I mean, I love the traffic, you know, but may I agree with you on this one. And that's it for Wink today. But we want to hear from you. Send an email to radio@gis.gov.jm. 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
1: And I'm Monique, reminding you that
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3: Minister of Health and Wellness, Dr. Christopher Tufton. 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

0: Faith-based organizations, faith-based entities, and other civil society groups are being invited to submit projects aimed at strengthening families, promoting healthy lifestyles, and improving the well-being of citizens.
1: One of the things we're trying to do is to reset by creating an appreciation, again, for what society represents, what community represents, what family represents, and hopefully getting Jamaicans to champion causes that promote more health-seeking behavior.
0: Portfolio Minister Dr. Christopher Tufton says CARE is a carefully structured program designed to support specific health and wellness objectives.
1: If there are organizations that support that and can join us to support that and to build on top of that a kind of development and responsible behavior, and then that's part of the CARE agenda. We're looking after our young girls so they become productive, responsible women later on in life. The same could be said in the life stage approach around menopause and andropause, same issue. Things that we once ignored but are a challenge.
0: The fund is designed to support organizations in a number of areas: social media and youth mental health, hygiene and period poverty, menopause and andropause, support for older persons, unpaid caregivers, and early detection and screening.
1: So today's fund is to embrace partnerships, identify agencies, organizations that are willing to be a part of this initiative. Underpinning all of this is supporting health and wellness, both at the mental level as well as the physical, emotional, psychological, and doing so in a way that promotes an example that hopefully others will follow. So we're really creating a fraternity of people and organizations who are in it to do good. And we are saying we will support you through some sort of financial arrangements.
0: Dr. Tufton says beneficiaries of the fund will also be required to keep accurate records for accountability purposes.
1: Anybody who understands and appreciates how government works, particularly in these times, will know that the Auditor General is only about a few steps away in terms of ensuring that whomever benefits from these funds have to give an account, and that the objectives that are set have to be met, and that the paper trail to support it have to be in place.
0: So, if you have an idea for a health and wellness project in your community, draft your proposals and submit it to the ministry today.
1: And one of the things I'm hoping to come out of this is that there is a redefinition of what represents health and wellness, because we tend to, and with some justification, are critical of hospitals and health centers, doctors and nurses, operating theaters, long waits, as the end result of what healthcare represents, and not sometimes focus sufficiently on the primary goal of trying to enhance quality of life as a core, longevity of life.
0: Minister of Health and Wellness, Dr. Christopher Tufton. Eligible organizations may visit the ministry's web portal at www.moh.gov.jm/carefund to complete the application form and upload supporting documents by the July 31 deadline.

On today's edition of Jamaica's Promise, Bank of Jamaica engaging students in learning about money management. I'm Jada Francis. Stay tuned. Growing up, many of us were reminded that every mickle make a muckle, or perhaps one coco full basket, and we knew they were reminders to save, save, save. But how many of us actually learned the principles behind saving or had the chance to put them into practice? Well, students across Jamaica are now getting that opportunity with the Bank of Jamaica's recently launched financial literacy gamification platform, BOJ Money Quest. This engaged students in grades 4 to 6 in learning about money management. The curriculum-aligned game is tailored to be accessed across phones, tablets, and computers.

0: computers to equip students with essential financial skills, including saving, budgeting, goal setting, and responsible spending.
1: When our children learn to manage money wisely, they not only become better financial citizens, they become more capable, more confident, and more empowered human beings. The Organization for Economic Cooperation and Development has found that financial habits and attitudes begin forming as early as age 7. By the time a child reaches their teenage years, many of their fundamental financial behaviors are already entrenched. If we wait until adulthood to introduce sound financial principles, we are in many cases too late.
0: Governor Bank of Jamaica Richard Biles. He was echoed by Deputy Governor Dr. Wayne Robinson, who underscored the importance of knowing.
2: Knowledge is critical, and knowledge is power. And that's why we're focusing on the schools, because that's the foundation. That's where we have to start from. And this is what this launch and this program and this game is about. It's about empowering Jamaicans from an early stage in life to be able to access and make use of financial products and services. This empowerment is what we call financial literacy.
0: He explained how the game works.
2: The platform has multiple levels that increases in complexity as a student advances. It incorporates puzzles or crosswords and word challenges that makes financial vocabulary feel more natural rather than intimidating. School leaderboards will inspire healthy competition, while motivational affirmations, custom game soundtracks, and voice elements recorded by DOJ's own internal management give the platform energy and, importantly, a distinctly Jamaican flavor.
3: The purpose of the game is to answer questions correctly in order to earn points. The faster we answer the questions, is the more bonus time points we'll gain. If you get an answer wrong, you will get a second chance to try again, but you will receive fewer points for the retry. At the end of each level, you will face a boss battle. You will test your skills against a special crossword and word search challenge. So, everybody, climb the leaderboard and become a grandmaster.
0: 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So top performers on the BOJ MoneyQuest platform will have the chance to win up to $500,000 if they are selected as the top institution in the competition.
2: There'll be an overall first, second, and third place nationally for each child. And the national champion will get 200,000 Jamaican dollars. The second place national champion will get 100,000 Jamaican dollars. Third place national champion will get $50,000, and we'll have 14 parish champions who will also get $50,000.
0: Deputy Governor, Bank of Jamaica, Dr. Wayne Robinson. 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On behalf of Studio Engineer Joel Samuels, I'm Jada Francis. 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
4: In today's program, we hear more about how the Jamaica Customs Agency is strengthening the protection of Jamaica's borders and public safety through training. Jamaica's ports, airports, and other points of entry are not only gateways for legitimate trade and travel, they are also spaces that can be exploited by criminal networks seeking to move illicit firearms, ammunition, and other prohibited items. Heidi Craig is one of 10 officers employed to the Jamaica Customs Agency who recently completed training geared towards improving how frontline officers across the region manage, track, and secure firearms and ammunition.
5: I really learned a lot, and I learned about traceability, transportation of arms and ammunition, accountability. There's so much to this course that I didn't know that I would have learned, and I did, and I'm really grateful for it and appreciative of it.
4: Senior Enforcement Officer with the

0: Jamaica Customs Agency contraband enforcement team, Heidi Craig. Andrew Kamok, another senior enforcement officer with the Jamaica Customs Agency contraband enforcement team, says the training reinforced and expanded his existing expertise.
1: I learned a lot from this course. It allowed me to confirm some of my previous knowledge as it relates to arms and ammunition and as it relates to the safekeeping.
0: The specialized training in weapons and ammunition management was facilitated by the Caribbean Community Implementation Agency for Crime and Security, CARICOM Impacts.
2: Every firearm must be properly controlled. Every round of ammunition must be properly accounted for. Every movement, storage, decision, handover and disposal process must be supported by clear procedures, accurate records, and responsible oversight.
0: Assistant Director for Policy Strategy and Innovation for CARICOM Impacts, Calixtus Joseph. The training program was conducted through collaboration among the Jamaica Customs Agency, CARICOM Impacts, the Mines Advisory Group Caribbean, and the United States Embassy. It covered the safe handling, storage, and management of firearms and ammunition.
3: The United States and the U.S. Embassy Kingston is proud to partner with Jamaica in these efforts to disrupt criminal network here and across the Caribbean by helping Jamaica use its own resources to effectively protect its stockpile from illicit diversion.
0: Team Lead Container Security Initiative International Field Office Jamaica, United States Customs and Border Protection, Charlene McFarlane. Mr. Kamok says a key feature of the program is its alignment with globally recognized standards.
1: My overall experience includes an eye-opening experience with the international best practices of armor management, of international practices as it relates to the disposal of arms and ammunition, and how it will affect the Jamaica Customs Agency as we move forward in border protection as it relates to arms and ammunition.
0: His expectation is that the training will significantly enhance his operational efficiency on the job.
1: As I move forward in the contraband enforcement team, I anticipate that my role as an enforcement officer will be greatly enhanced.
0: Senior enforcement officer with the Jamaica Customs Agency contraband enforcement team, Andrew Kamok. Going forward, Ms. Craig says the knowledge, competences, and operational skills garnered from the course will help her to better protect Jamaica's borders.
4: And I will ensure that in my daily work schedule, I will carry out all the tasks that I've learned to ensure that the borders are protected.
0: Senior Enforcement Officer with the Jamaica Customs Agency Contraband Enforcement Team, Heidi Craig. Members of the public are being encouraged to support national security efforts by remaining vigilant and reporting any suspicious activities to the relevant authorities. Strong partnerships between citizens and law enforcement agencies are critical in maintaining a safe and secure Jamaica. Thank you for listening. I'm Anjuli James Sawyers.
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6: Efforts to educate in Kingston, St. Catherine, and St. Anne have just been bolstered by significant investment. I'm Joy Kelly. 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
6: My childhood education featured long lines of reciting times tables in the schoolyard, sitting three or four abreast to a bench, and thanks to our principal, Mr. Knight, everybody had to be able to recite the 23rd Psalm and Psalm 1 verbatim. Blessed is a man who walketh not in the counsel of the ungodly.

0: Oddly. All right. Things and times have changed, however. And today, teachers come armed with all sorts of newfangled teaching aids and computer software and a new kind of technology-assisted learning that is not only found in Jamaica's urban centers. Just last week, the island's education infrastructure was bolstered in three parishes by strong private sector support. The Ministry of Education, Skills, Youth and Information, and the Digicel Foundation have signed Memoranda of Understanding, MOUs, for the establishment of smart labs at not one, but three teacher training colleges. And the love is spread out. Beneficiary institutions include Shortwood Teachers College in Kingston, the G.C. Foster College of Physical Education and Sport in St. Catherine, and the Monique College in St. Anne. So what does this mean in a practical sense? Under the MOUs, the Digicel Foundation will undertake the retrofitting of the labs, the provision of at least 24 laptops for each facility, printers and other equipment, in addition to 2 years of complimentary internet service.
1: When we invest in our teachers' colleges, it therefore means that we are getting the teachers prepared. They are now champions for the use of technology and will spark the interest of our young people in the technology. They'll become ideators, innovative thinkers. They'll be interested in design thinking, and they will be creative from the very beginning because they are exposed to the technology.
0: Permanent Secretary in the Ministry of Education, Skills, Youth and Information, Dr. Cassandroop. Each lab will be established at a cost of $80,000, with educators at the benefiting colleges also receiving training towards accelerating digital transformation in education. Now, if you say in Jamaica that a child is bright, everybody know what that means. However, sometimes some of the other students fail to shine because of the lack of stimulation that limited resources sometimes causes. With the investment in teachers now being better equipped and supported with technology, opportunities abound for the wattage to get turned up for just about every student. One aspect of the Vision 2030 goal is achieving a more sustainable society with high human development, which integrates and balances the economic, social, environmental, and governance components of national development. This sustainable approach has been defined as development that meets the needs of the present without compromising the ability of future generations to meet their own needs. To access the National Development Plan, visit vision2030.gov.jm. And for updates on our journey towards living the vision, be sure to check out the Vision 2030 Jamaica social media pages. You can also call the Planning Institute of Jamaica. Call the PIOJ at 876-960-9339.
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0: That's it for today's program. Join us next time when we'll highlight happenings round about JA. Until then, I'm Joy Kelly with studio engineer Joel Samuels. Walk good.
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2: It is now 4.5 minutes past 8 o'clock. We do apologize for the late start, but anyhow, we are ready to go. 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
3: When a man steals a goat, a cow, a crate of yams, or a field of scotch bonnet pepper, some say, I just fooled him a look. But is that survival or sabotage? Next Tuesday on Balance and Justice, we examine Prader Larceny, agricultural theft that raids the farmer's pocket, shakes rural communities, threatens food security, and weakens the rule of law. Because under Jamaican law, larceny is larceny, whether it walks on four legs, grows from the soil, or ends up in somebody's market bag. Balance and Justice host Andre Earl Casey discusses from farmhouse to courthouse with Commanding Officer of the Jamaica Constabulary Force Agricultural Protection Branch, Senior Superintendent Oral Pasco, on Tuesday, July 7 at 9 p.m. right here on Radio Jamaica 94 FM.
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0: And now let's join Dr. Neil Gardner and Mrs. G. Good evening.
1: Good evening, Sir Donovan. Good evening, Doc.
2: Good evening, Mrs. G. Donovan.
0: Good evening, Doc.
2: Good evening, my friend. And we're off to a roaring start in lane one.
0: It is me on
2: outfit. It's a false start. It's a false start. We have to come back. That's why we're running late, guys. So we apologize for the delayed start. Mrs. G, what's up for you for today?
1: Well, our discussion will be on heat stroke. And do you want me to go straight into the fact of the day?
2: It sounds like you're ready to take on the whole show. We might as well do a little role reversal, ladies and gentlemen. So I'm going to put on a more sultry voice to replace Mrs. G's voice and have her go ahead and give us the fact of the day. Mrs. G.
1: The fact of the day. The human brain begins suffering injury after only a few minutes of extremely high temperatures. I repeat, the human brain begins suffering injury after only a few minutes of extremely high temperatures.
2: That is saying a lot. So the topic

0: from their homes listening on the radios. Welcome to all of you. So the trivia question that we shall be visiting today, and it's a question, a multiple choice question, as it was the last time. What is the most important mechanism for heat to leave the body to prevent overheating? What is the most important mechanism for heat to leave the body to prevent overheating? A. Evaporation. B. Radiation. C. Convection. D. Conduction. What is the most important mechanism for heat to leave the body to prevent overheating? Evaporation A, radiation B, convection C, conduction D.
1: All right, it sounds to me like this whole heat thing. I don't know why it wants to sound like an electrical engineering question as well.
0: It does. It does. And also, it also relates to cars overheating as well, because cars have a mechanism to prevent overheating. I don't know if Donovan is aware, but cars can prevent. Cars have a way of preventing overheating, and there is an interesting component in a car that, or a car part, that is important in preventing overheating. And almost everybody who is driving is supposed to know what car part is the most important car part to prevent overheating. What car part, Donovan? Do you know what car part it is to prevent overheating?
2: I would say two parts, the fan and the radiator.
0: You know, say you're a bright youth or you're a good driver. Which is it?
2: Both.
1: There you go, Doc. There you
0: so
1: go.
0: So the radiator,
1: so right
0: and the
1: Donovan
0: fan.
1: Got that trivia.
0: Yeah, man. That's not the trivia, though. It's a no prize for you, Donovan. But it does give us clues as to how, you know, heat conservation or heat exchange is working in the body to prevent us from overheating. Now, when we talk about heat stroke, we're talking about...
1: What is it, Doc?
0: A serious medical condition here. It is not something that really? It sounds simple, but and it's not a disease. It's just a state that comes about because of either an external environmental problem or an internal environmental problem that causes us to get too hot. But what is too hot? So let's talk a little bit about it, right?
1: Yeah.
0: So when we look at heat strokes, if the body is not able to dissipate heat at a rate that's fast enough to prevent heat from rising or body temperatures from rising from anywhere from, let's see, 40 degrees Fahrenheit or above, then heat stroke becomes very possible. So it's like the magical number where you try to pay attention if somebody is getting overly hot is 40 degrees Celsius, rather. 40 degrees Celsius, which works out to be about 104 degrees Fahrenheit. So 40 degrees Celsius, 104 degrees Fahrenheit. So anything under 104, you don't usually start to worry. And we're going to talk about fevers in a minute, because a fever is a similar mechanism that causes us to overheat, but not overheating to the point of heat strokes. Now, once you get over to the 104 degrees Fahrenheit kind of level, then we're now talking about changes that might start happening within the body that may result in the body breaking down. So some of the things that may happen is that you will have excessive sweating, excessive thirst, or you may, because there are some conditions that prevent you from sweating, which is what prevents or allows the heat stroke to occur. Excessive thirst, muscle cramping are some of the symptoms that one may have. Fatigue, weakness, headaches, dizziness, nausea, vomiting, rapid heartbeats, cool and clammy skin. Interesting enough that the body is hot, but yet still your skin.

0: can be cool and clammy. So this is something that we take very seriously, because if we get too hot, we can really break down.
1: Okay.
0: I don't know if you want us to go ahead and go to our break as yet.
1: Yes, Doc, maybe we could, and then when we come back, we can look at the types of heat strokes.
0: Certainly. So let's look at that when we get back.
1: Yes, so we're discussing heat stroke this evening on Back to Health with Dr. Neil Gardner. Please stay tuned.
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1: Welcome. Welcome back, listeners, to Back to Health with Dr. Neil Gardner. I'm your co-host, Carolyn Gardner. This evening, we are discussing heat stroke. And before the break, Doc, you were sharing with our listeners how you define a heat stroke greater than 40 degrees Celsius, that is 104 degrees Fahrenheit. And then you talked about a little bit about fevers, Doc, because the body's getting warm. What's the difference mm-hmm. between a heat stroke and a fever?
2: Okay, so a fever is a reaction of the body to the presence of an infectious agent, generally speaking, that causes the body temperature to rise above its normal value, which is what we call the set point. But the fever itself, if left unchecked, does not usually get the body temperature hot enough to cause a heat stroke. So usually fevers will not get up to 103 or so degrees Fahrenheit. If it goes over 103 and gets up into 104 degrees, which is where we now start to worry about heat strokes happening, then we have to take action to prevent it, especially if it continues to rise. So for example, if it goes to 104, Mrs. G, and you check the temperature again an hour later and it's still 104. You check it half hour later, it's still 104. You check it a little bit later on, it's 104.1. Then you're not necessarily overly worried per se, because it's not constantly rising. It is stable, which usually is the pattern that exists for somebody who is just overcoming an infection of some type. However, if the temperature continues to rise, so you get to 104 degrees, an hour later you check, it's 104.3. Half hour later you check, it's 104.7. Once you see any indication that it is constant, it continues to rise, you have to take immediate medical steps to address this problem. This is not something, when you see those things happening, it is not something that I would encourage anyone to do

0: at home with their children. You get the child immediately, or you get yourself or your loved one immediately to the hospital. And I would prefer that somebody takes you there. You might not even have enough time to wait on an ambulance, but you have to take immediate steps to cool the person. And this is the only time that I encourage this, because when we're dealing with a heat stroke, it can lead to death. A heat stroke can be fatal, and it's not easy to come back from. So once you get to that level, you immediately want to try to cool the body. So you're talking about sponging them down with a cool rag and or sponge and water. Turn on the fan on them and let the water evaporate off their skin. Let the cool water cause conduction against their skin. Put them in a cool environment so that radiation can take its effect, and allow for the hot air to rise and the cool air to descend as the convection currents help to cool the body. So we're not trying to let anybody know the answer to our trivia question.
1: That is what I'm picking up here. That is so unfair. All of these words
0: they're
1: were used.
0: All important. These are all important mechanisms to cool the body. One might be considered the most important.
1: May I just protest on behalf of... I want to just go ahead and lodge a protest on behalf of Marcin McIntyre-Villa, because I know she's listening. And your trivia question is, what is the most important mechanism for heat to leave the body to prevent overheating? And you gave us four possible responses. One, evaporation. Two, radiation. Three, convection. Or D, or four, conduction. And just now, in the sentence that you used, you weaved all of these in there, so our listeners determine.
0: Don't even bother try listening to what I'm going to say now. I'm not going to give you an answer.
1: Well, Doc, I just want to go ahead and tell you that Dale from New Lincoln Road says it is C. Okay, C, convection. All right, and Helen from Mobay says that the most important mechanism to cool the body is evaporation. A. All right, and she's sticking by that answer, Doc, and you can't convince her otherwise. I just want to share the telephone numbers for our listeners, because some of you may want to call in with your responses. Some of you may want to send it to us via WhatsApp, 876-926-2178, 876-926-8631. 876-926-7615. Our WhatsApp number is 876-553-5908. That's 876-553-5908. And so ISO from the US says it's evaporation, Doc. On the same response as Helen over in Mobay. And let's see here. A wonderful good evening to you, Lindell. Let's see, Lindell says it's evaporation as well. And Dr. Gardner was trying to trick us with that example of the motor vehicle, but she's not going to be swayed. Neither will Martin. Neither will Martin from Angels. Evaporation. And Richard in New York says it's conduction, of course, is the answer, even though Doc just added convection when he realized what he had said. So Richard was listening keenly. Babette, on the other hand, over in Trelawney says, can you please repeat the answers to the question? Well, Babette, let me just tell you what. Didn't Babette just say A a while ago? Hey, Babette, will you ask me for repeat and then you get answer? Babette, is either evaporation, radiation, convection, or conduction? Okay. And just to let you know, so Babette is saying A, it's evaporation. All right, so Doc, you're not confusing any of our people today. You know, we have people putting in all the responses. Somebody's going to win. So Doc, tell us, you were advising us how serious heat stroke is. What are some of the causes? I wanted to find out. Obviously,

0: I was thinking somebody out there in the heat. But anyways, go ahead, doc. Tell
1: Yeah,
0: us
1: well,
0: some of the
1: obviously, right?
0: causes, risk factors, and complications of this particular issue, heat stroke.
1: All right, so as we jump into the causes, I do need to mention the two types, generally speaking, right? Because they do matter. So we have the first type, which is exertional, and the second type, which is non-exertional. So the non-exertional one is usually the one that we are concerned about more from a medical standpoint, being caused by a medical condition. But the exertional one can happen as a result of more behavioral patterns for the person, as well as the environment in which the person finds themselves. So, for example, athletes might be training out in the sun hot, and they're not drinking any water, and it is they're dehydrated, they're running in the heat, they're not cooling adequately, and it's very, very hot in the bright sun, and they start to overheat. You see, the challenge, is that a good coach is going to start to identify some symptoms of when things are going awry. And I'd given some symptoms earlier, but the symptoms I actually gave earlier were more of heat exhaustion, not heat strokes, where you have excessive sweating. So when the person start, and I mean, which athlete doesn't sweat excessively? But in the course of training, and I do have to take a pause here because at the beginning I failed to acknowledge the life and passing of a very

0: passed from this realm, if you will. And so, you know, my heart goes out to certainly his brother Paul, who is also a very good friend of mine, and the rest of the MVP family, of which I am a member. So, yes.
1: And not many persons know, Doug, that yourself, along with two other of our Jamaican premier athletes, were founding members, athletic members, I should say.
0: Right. It's interesting because
1: of the MVP.
0: And I'll state the names of all the other two in a second. But it's interesting because I always hear them mention the administrators who started the club. But you can't start a club without athletes. And so the three athletes that were the founding athletes, first Bridget Foster Hilton, myself, and Donovan Housen. Donovan since migrated to the UK, and Bridget went on to do tremendous feats in the sport of track and field and was a world champion in 2009 in the 100 meter hurdles. And we know where Bridget coming from. And the hard work, if I never knew that Stephen was a genius before, getting Bridget to become world champion from where she was to where she ended up, the remarkable athlete that she was, her talent wasn't impressive, but her work ethic was. And that is what brought her to the levels, along with the genius of Stephen Francis. So I have to just acknowledge, you know, he was instrumental in my life, and he'll be sorely missed. And the world has really been thrown into a tailspin. And Jamaican sports has really been impacted by this very tragic situation. So,
1: yes, sir. True.
0: You know, that's enough cannot be said. But that's it for now. All right. So athletes in training, construction workers, listen carefully, farmers, military personnel, firefighters, marathon runners. These are all persons who end up in situations where a heat stroke is possible. And so you have to listen to your body. Now, we usually don't go from normal to heat stroke. Usually we go through heat exhaustion first and then heat stroke. So you have to be able to identify when you're entering into heat exhaustion. And so I'll repeat those symptoms because that's what I had indicated before, incorrectly labeling them as heat stroke symptoms. But heat exhaustion symptoms, which precedes heat stroke, would be the heavy sweating, extreme thirst, weakness, muscle cramps, dizziness, headaches, nausea, rapid heartbeat, fatigue during the course of being in an overheated environment where you're doing a lot. This is the kind of things you look out for, you know, especially if you're talking to somebody and they start to talk foolishness. You know, it's one of those things. So those are things to look out for.
1: All right. And so you're listening to Back to Health. We're discussing heat stroke. When we come back from the break, we'll continue our discussion looking at how this condition is diagnosed. Please stay tuned.
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3: When a man steals a goat, a cow, a crate of yams, or a field of scotch bonnet pepper, some say, I just fooled him a look. But is that survival or sabotage? Next Tuesday on Balance and Justice, we examine Prader larceny, agricultural theft that raids the farmer's pocket, shakes rural communities, threatens food security, and weakens the rule of law. Because under Jamaican law, larceny is larceny, whether it walks on four legs, grows from the soil, or ends up in somebody's market bag. Balance Injustice host Andre Earl Casey discusses from

0: farmhouse to courthouse. With commanding office of the Jamaica Constabulary Force Agricultural Protection Branch, Senior Superintendent Oral Pasco. 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
4: Welcome back, listeners. This evening, we are discussing heat stroke. And before the break, Doc was expressing some of the risk, who is at risk, and he named quite a number of professions, sounding to me like we all need to be paying keen attention to this, as he indicated way earlier on the first segment that this may cause death. As it is now, the trivia question is, what is the most important mechanism for heat to leave the body to prevent overheating? So the most important mechanism for heat to leave the body to prevent overheating. And here we have several persons responding. I'm seeing where Joan is saying it is C, convection. I'm seeing Wilton, Paula, and Lesma indicating that it's evaporation. The evaporations are ahead. No one is selecting radiation. I don't know what's going on there, but no one is interested in radiation today. But Wilton from Canada, Doc, says that evaporation, I had ice on me when I was in the hospital. So he is definitely confident about selecting evaporation. And let me see, Musket Farm, it's C. But this person put in conjunction. But Doc, we never said anything about conjunction.
5: No. Mm-hmm. I think it's conduction. Is that supposed to be what it says?
4: I don't know, but what is C? It's convection.
5: Oh, convection.
4: I'm gonna write
5: you don't have to write them. Them hearing you.
4: I'm gonna write.
5: Don't write it, Mrs. D. Come on, don't do that.
4: Okay. So here we are, Doc, and I think you hinted at some of the complications already, Doc. I don't know if you have any additional ideas there to share.
5: Well, those are under exertional, but we have to now mention those mm-hmm. who are at risk as far as for the non-exertional types. And so these are the people who the groups of people you have to look out for. They are older adults, so you're senior citizens. Infants, mm-hmm. People with chronic diseases. Now, the challenge with people with chronic diseases is not merely the disease itself, but the treatments for these diseases, as many medications can impact our cooling mechanisms. If I ask the question, which is the most important cooling mechanism that the body utilizes, obviously, the answer would be sweating, right? Because, you know, we have other things like behavioral where we're going to cool shade, but obviously, we'd say sweating. So, that is just something that would be just, it wouldn't make sense to ask that question. Everybody would get the right answer. But there are some medications that will limit our ability to sweat. And so, this can lead to us overheating. Another way that we are able to cool ourselves is by increased sweating to the surface of the skin. And this really is how the convection would take place, is as the blood comes to the surface of the skin, the heat that that is in the blood, carried with the blood, can now get to the surface of the skin, where it can now escape into the atmosphere as it goes through the skin. So it's not something that we, you know, ignore. These are all important things and can lead to, as I indicated before, serious health consequences, of which you have mental health will change because confusion, irritability, aggressiveness, disorientation. And when you say disorientation, you know, you ask somebody a question and they answer foolishness. You say, remember, you know where you are? Thursday? You know what I mean? They answer something that is inappropriate for. And it's not even just a matter. You know where you are? Yes, I am downtown and you're really in uptown. That's not as bad as you know where you are. I'm 10. Kind of a thing. Seizures now. Here's a thing. There's something called febrile seizures. And a lot of people associate seizures with increased body temperature. But it is well known that yes, fevers may be associated with infections. Or yes, fevers may be associated, or seizures may be associated with fevers. However, it is not the height of the fever that determines the likelihood of the seizure. In other words, if you have 100 degrees temperature or 102 degrees temperature or 99.8 degrees temperature or 103, it doesn't matter. Your risk of a febrile seizure is about the same. That's not what increases the risk. So it's not temperature dependent. So this is why when people say you have to cool down the child because you're afraid of the fever leading to a seizure, it's not the fever that leads to a seizure. What leads to the seizure is the same thing that leads to the fever. It's the infection that leads to the seizure, and the way that the infection, the immune system in response, will impact brain function and may cause the faulty wiring to occur. So, well, not wiring, but the spontaneous signaling to occur. So we need to stop being afraid of fevers, because a fever is a necessary and a very important mechanism for the body to fight an infection. We'll deal with fevers another time. But as it is now, heat strokes linking to seizures is a possibility, but that's a heat stroke, not a fever. Do not get the two mixed up. A fever is just an increase in body temperature. But when the temperature gets over to 104 or more, then the risk of a heat stroke becomes apparent. So a fever is just an increase in body temperature over normal, usually as a result of an infection or an illness, or sometimes organ issues or disease processes can lead to fevers as well. But that's not to be confused with a heat stroke. I hope it's clear. And how do we know when these things are happening, Mrs. G?
4: Yes. How is it diagnosed?
5: All right. So one of the very important things is identifying when you start to see signs and symptoms of it. And that's why I wanted to spend the time and go through the signs of a heat stroke properly, because I wanted to make sure that people are aware of the things to look out for. Especially for heat exhaustion before it gets to the stage of heat stroke, so they can do something about it. All right.
4: Okay. Could you please repeat those, Doc? Because I know you mentioned some before our break, our second break. Yes.
5: All right. So let's go through the heat exhaustion. Heat exhaustion may result in heavy sweating, extreme thirst, weakness, muscle cramps, dizziness, headaches, nausea, rapid heartbeat, and fatigue. And if it's left untreated, it may progress to heat stroke. And the heat stroke may now include an extremely high body temperature, usually over the 40 degrees that we talked about, confusion, irritability, aggressiveness, disorientation, unable to answer simple questions, and these are now associated with mental status changes. Loss of consciousness is possible when somebody starts to have a heat stroke, so they can lose their consciousness. and slip into a coma if you're not careful. And the reason this happens is that temperature is very closely related to the function of proteins and enzymes in the body. And these proteins and enzymes are so dependent on an appropriate working temperature range that if you change the temperature, you can actually stop proteins from working or stop enzymes from working. And once you stop enzymes from working or proteins from working, you now are at risk of really injuring the person or causing death of the individual, because the brain completely depends on these things: enzymes, proteins. Now, muscles will start to break down. And so we talk about when you're examining an individual, lab work is important because you can see muscle breakdown that happens, rapid heartbeat, fast breathing. Now, the skin in a classic heat stroke will often be hot, dry, and rubor or red. Now, if it's exertional, oftentimes the skin may still be sweaty, even though they may not actively be sweating, but the sweat that they had before may still be on the skin. Those skin might still be wet and give you the impression that they're still sweating, but they might not be adequately sweating and adequately cooling as a consequence. But in the case of the classic heat stroke, the skin is usually hot, dry, and red. And that dry is important. It's like, you know, you drive your car and your radiator, the radiator cap never put on properly, and the steam blow out all of your coolant out of your radiator, and so the coolant is gone. You know, so you can't drive for too long before the car overheats, because that coolant, that liquid that passes around the engine block, is what cools the engine, and the fan pulls that away, as Donovan pointed out quite rightly. So a dry skin is a big warning sign. If the skin is hot and dry and the body temperature is 104 or even somewhere higher or less, but high nonetheless, heat stroke is something that you have to seriously consider.
4: Okay. And so we are again, so our final break this evening on Back to Health is Dr. Neil Gardner. We're discussing heat stroke. When we come back, we're going to talk about treatment, prevention strategies, practical tips for staying safe. So please stay tuned.
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0: When a man steals a goat, a cow, a crate of yams, or a field of scotch bonnet pepper, some say, I just fooled him a look. But is that survival or sabotage? Next Tuesday on Balancing Justice, we examine prairie larceny, agricultural theft that raids the farmer's pocket, shakes rural communities, threatens food security, and weakens the rule of law. Because under Jamaican law, larceny is larceny, whether it walks on four legs, grows from the soil, or ends up in somebody's market bag. Balancing Justice host Andre Earl Casey discusses from farmhouse to courthouse with Commanding Officer of the Jamaica Constabulary Force Agricultural Protection Branch, Senior Superintendent Oral Pasco, on Tuesday, July 7 at 9 p.m. right here on Radio Jamaica 94 FM.
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2: Welcome. Welcome back, listeners. So Back to Health with Dr. Neil Gardner. I'm your co-host, Carolyn Gardner. This evening, we're discussing heat stroke. The trivia question on the table is, what is the most important mechanism for heat to leave the body to prevent overheating? So far, Doc has mentioned evaporation, radiation, convection, conduction, somewhere in some of the descriptions he has used throughout the entire program, not providing any type of hints. But I'm telling you, here we have persons still sending in responses. They are not going to be perturbed. Wilton has changed his answer from evaporation to convection. So let me switch him over here. Wilton has a jump ship from evaporation. But let me see here. I think I want to change my answer to convection based on the explanation Doc gave that the body can be hot, but no sweating is happening, says Bobbitt. So Bobbitt too has jumped ship from evaporation. Let me just do that over to convection. And so she has provided steadfast evidence as to why she is selecting a convection at this time. Let me see here. Nerissa in Runaway Bay. My problem is whether it's hot or cold, I sweat a lot. Is that does that have anything at all to do with heat stroke, Doc? Nerissa wants to find out. She's in Runaway Bay. She said, my problem is whether it's hot or cold, I sweat a lot.
3: Well, sweating a lot is better for cooling the body. Either way, if you sweat a lot, your body will be cooler than if you're not sweating. That's the first thing, right? But you don't have to be hot in order to sweat. Some people sweat when they're not necessarily hot. So there's a problem with the mechanism of right there. But you do have a couple callers, Mrs. G. We have not really taken any callers. So if you want, okay, we could probably take a caller.
2: Absolutely. Good evening, you're on Back to Health.
3: I don't even know how this is, Mrs. G.
2: Yes, good evening, and Back to Health with Dr. Neil Gardner.
4: Mrs. G, good evening.
3: Donovan, is you? Good what do you have to say quickly?
4: Quick. Well, all right, you talk about the cooling system.
3: May I cut you off if you're talking of foolishness in my ears.
4: No. Right there, man. Right there. As you said last week in the book, I know. The cooling system, you see, as the temperature rises, the temperature.
3: All right, today one teacher, Donovan. We'll talk later. Today one teacher. We'll talk later. Somebody else on the line. Hello. Sorry, I had to run away from that one. Hello, good evening. Yes. You're on Back to Health with Dr. Neil Gardner, Mrs. G.
5: Can I tell them something?
3: Yes, go ahead. Turn off your radio in the background quickly.
5: You're on Back to Health with Dr. Neil Gardner.
3: Yes, go ahead. Turn off your radio. Yes, go ahead now.
5: I'm saying conviction.
3: No. What's the name where you're calling from?
2: Auntie Hyacinth.
5: Yes.
3: Oh, it's Auntie Hyacinth. You heard the voice from before. You're saying convection?
5: Yes.
3: All right. Auntie Hyacinth is saying convection, Mrs. G. Please put her name down.
2: Yes. Duly noted.
3: And Donovan, you can call back. But if you're calling back, call and tell us which answer you're giving. I don't want you teaching nobody right now. Call and tell us what answer you're giving. You're a student today, not a teacher today. It's a student today.
2: All right, Doc, listen up.
3: Yes, Mrs.
2: Dale
3: G.
2: from Lincoln Road has changed his answer.
3: What is saying?
2: So
3: to me?
2: Dale says, my answer will never be. No. Dale, my sincerest apologies. Let me just correct that. Dale said, my answer will never be changed. It's C, and it shall remain C. And so he's holding on steadfast to that response. Doc, Winston Simpson is saying, is it wise to lotion your skin in this time, thinking about maybe the kind of temperatures we're having these days?
3: You know, that's a very good question, because when you lotion your skin, you're now creating a barrier between your skin and the sweat that is wanting to leave. You see, for example, you know, during the humid time, our sweat doesn't evaporate very easily, and so we can get hot as well. So we have to be careful.

0: So lotioning may impact how quickly our sweat can leave our skin. So that can definitely impact our sweating. So yes, not necessarily our sweating, but our heating, our heat regulation. Okay. Yes.
1: Miss Mandy is sharing this, doc, that her mom passed away from heat stroke at 98. She never liked to drink water whenever she had a headache, and she's indicating there, I wet my head under the pipe and let it, the water would run down when she feels hot. So that's what, I guess, one of the ways in which she kind of tries to regulate her temperatures, to wet her head under the pipe, doc. Mm-hmm, mm-hmm. And so that's one of the ways. Doc, if you could quickly share with us some treatment options, prevention strategies, or practical tips.
0: Let's look at prevention.
1: Remember, listeners,
0: strategies.
1: Oh, just a second. Listeners, Andrea, tell me, Andrea from Florida, tell me what your response is. Listeners who are sending in your WhatsApp, when you send your WhatsApp messages in, just put a little name or what we may call you next to your responses so that we know who you are. All right, Andrea, please tell us what your response was. Yes, Doc, go ahead.
0: No, that's Andrea from above, Andrea from Florida. So she had indicated before that she changed her answer to D from C.
1: The conduction. Okay,
0: right.
1: I see.
0: She was saying congratulations on your appointment, Mrs. G. I don't know if you had indicated.
1: Yes. Thank you so much,
0: President
1: Andrea.
0: Mrs. G. All right, go right ahead.
1: No, Doc, you should go ahead and tell us about those practical tips for staying safe.
0: So let's start talking about it, right? And jump right into answering the question as far as which answer is the most important one. So keeping the body cool as much as possible is important, and making sure that you're able to get your sweat to leave your skin as easily as possible. So you don't want to wear too many layers of clothing when you're in a very hot environment, especially when it's humid. You want the sweat to be able to leave your surface of your skin, to cool your skin. So you want to also move from the hot areas where there is bright sunlight and go into shaded areas where it's a little bit cooler. So this is something very important. The use of an air conditioning unit may also be good, or going to a cool room. Now, putting ice... Okay. If somebody is having heat stroke and it's identified as heat stroke and you're sure it's heat stroke, especially if it's an older person and they're not sweating and you see them going down rapidly, you have to quickly do drastic measures to bring down the temperature right away. And in this situation, this is where you do like a cold plunge. You put them in cold water, ice, and you can put frozen potatoes. I don't know, we're going to have time to freeze the potatoes. But you can use cold things on the soles of the feet, or in the palms of the hand, the forehead, those areas under the armpits, because those areas are areas where heat regulation can occur very well. Now, we always try to also remember to leave our head uncovered. So wet up your head and let the sweat and the cool, the wetness evaporate off the top of your head to help to cool you. So we've spoken a lot about different types of issues and different things that we can do to try to cool ourselves. Behavior is one. The ambient temperature is one, where the atmospheric temperature around you, you want to be in cooler environments. So it's cool shade, where there's cooler breeze or a breeze or less humidity or air conditioning. People sometimes leave their car, their children in a car that with the windows wound up especially, and the car gets over hot and the child may die. So we have to be very careful about things like that. So the environment is so critical. So paying attention to each other, especially to our older people around us and our very young children, our animals as well. And in the summer heat, like we're going through now, if you have big dogs, like we have big dogs, big hairy dogs, you have to be careful, because dogs don't

0: Donovan, did you? I don't think dogs sweat. Donovan, do dogs sweat?
1: Yes.
0: The answer is no. Dogs don't sweat in no way.
1: Serious?
0: No, dogs don't sweat. So how do dogs cool themselves? They cool themselves by

0: You have to be careful because dogs don't sweat. Donovan, did you? I don't think dogs sweat. Donovan, do dogs sweat?
1: Yes.
0: The answer is no. Dogs don't sweat in no way.
1: Serious?
0: No, dogs don't sweat. So how do dogs cool themselves? They cool themselves by panting.
1: Oh,
0: so
1: yes.
0: with the saliva evaporating off their tongues,
1: yeah,
0: is how they cool themselves. And so you have to make sure you give them enough water so that they can cool themselves, because a lot of cooling has to take place because it's just a small space for which the evaporation can occur. Having said that, I have repeatedly said this particular word several times in the last about 2 minutes. Evaporation. The most important mechanism by which heat leaves the body is by evaporation. The correct answer for all our persons who gave us A, you are correct. A is the correct answer.
2: So, Doc, congratulations to Helen, Iso, Lindell, Martin, Paula, and Lesma. Now, consolation prizes to Bobette and Wilton, who started out with A but ended up by C. I'm just saying, Doc.
0: I have a response from Florida. It's all right, man. I'm not going to feel sorry for her. I have a response from Florida. And the response, I'm going to just try to read it here. Good night, Mrs. G. Sleep took me away tonight. I didn't hear the questions. Diane from Florida. But you see, Mrs. G, in Florida right now, it's almost 10 o'clock. So that's it. Okay. We have a lot of other people who are sending in their answers. Oh, Nerissa says, congratulations, Mrs. G. She just wanted to make sure that she puts that forward on there.
2: Okay.
0: So, yes.
2: Thank you so much. Thank you all. It's a wrap this evening on Heat Stroke. Join Dr. Neil Gardner on Back to Health, the show that guides you back to good health. Next Tuesday, July 14 at 8 p.m. right here on Radio Jamaica 94 FM.
1: Thank you so much indeed, Dr. Neil Gardner and Mrs. G. You have been listening to Back to Health. 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We invite you now to stay tuned for Balance and Justice with Andre Earle KC, and that's next right here.

0: Be sure to listen to the inspired preaching of Apostle Jeffrey Johnson on Showers of Pentecost every Tuesday night at 10:30 on the Big 94. 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
1: When a man steals a goat, a cow, a crate of yams, or a field of scotch bonnet pepper, some say, I just fooled him a look. But is that survival or sabotage? Next Tuesday on Balancing Justice, we examine Prairie Larceny, agricultural theft that raids the farmer's pocket, shakes rural communities, threatens food security, and weakens the rule of law. Because under Jamaican law, larceny is larceny, whether it walks on four legs, grows from the soil, or ends up in somebody's market bag. Balancing Justice host Andre Earl Casey discusses from farmhouse to courthouse with Commanding Officer of the Jamaica Constabulary Force Agricultural Protection Branch, Senior Superintendent Oral Pasco, on Tuesday, July 7 at 9 p.m. right here on Radio Jamaica 94 FM.

Good evening and welcome to Balancing Justice. I'm your host, Andre Earl. This evening, the topic, from farmhouse to courthouse, looking at the whole matter of predial larceny, with my special guest, who is commanding officer of the Jamaica Constabulary Force Agricultural Protection Branch. Going to be sharing that with you right after the break.

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0: Good evening and welcome to Balancing Justice once again. Thank you for staying with me. I'm Andre Earle. And looking at this whole matter of the topic this evening of from farmhouse to courthouse. But before I go there, let me pause to express condolences to the family of a colleague, Mr. George Wilson. He was former general counsel to the Jamaica Public Service Company Limited and later the Office of Utilities Regulation. He passed on the 26th of June this year after a period of illness. So I just want to extend condolences to his family, his friends, his colleagues on his passing. May his soul rest in peace. And may light perpetual shine upon him. Now, the matter, one other matter I have to seize the opportunity to discuss, because I came into the studio this evening and a good friend Donovan was in mourning. You know, his team, Brazil, took an earlier than expected exit.
1: That's right.
0: Yes, an earlier than expected exit. My brother Donovan, that's how it is, you know. As I said, the ball is round.
1: That's right.
0: So anything can happen, and this World Cup, if anything, is really unpredictable. Look how the USA was playing at the beginning.
1: Yes.
0: And then Belgium just stamped authority over that game yesterday. And I'm still holding on to my team, Argentina. We'll see how things develop. But, you know, at this stage, it's anybody's guess. It's a tough competition, a lot of talented players, and it demonstrates that there is not this wide gap any longer between certain teams. You can't just call a team, man, because you used to have a big name 30 years ago, it means that you necessarily have a big name. No, that's not how it works. You have to play on the field. You have to demonstrate your skill, your class, your talent on the field. And that's where it's at. So let's see how this World Cup ends up. Another roughly 1.5 weeks to go. SSP, who is your team?
2: Well, I don't normally care a team, but I'm an Arsenal fan, so any side that has an Arsenal player is my team.
0: Is your team.
2: So I still have Spain, I still have England, yeah. That's the case.
1: You must be everybody.
2: So, that's the point. I just want somebody from my... That's why normally France is also one of them. So
0: yes.
2: I just want somebody. I would prefer if an... Sorry for the Argentinians. If a non-traditional one win.
0: Yes.
2: So if England win, I'll be happy. Probably Spain to a lesser extent. I think Norway is a dark horse, and if they carry to home, I won't lose any sleep.
0: Yes.
2: And I think
0: Nor would I. I was very impressed.
2: Norway
0: with how they
2: is
0: played.
2: One of the informed teams, and I think with their striker and
0: Erling Haaland.
2: Yeah, he's in good form.
0: And Belgium just woke up yesterday. I mean, that team just surprised everybody, and of course Morocco has been playing very, very, very well. So we'll see how it goes. All right, listeners, so we're looking at this whole matter of Prédia Larceny this evening. We're going to be turning my attention to a crime that is often underestimated but has far-reaching consequences for farmers, consumers, rural communities, and our nation as a whole. Our topic is from farmhouse to courthouse. When a man steals a goat, a cow, a crate of yams, or a field of Scotch bonnet peppers, some will shrug and say, "I just a fool him looking." But is it really that simple? What happens when a farmer loses months of hard work overnight? What happens when livelihoods are destroyed, food supplies are disrupted, honest businesses are undermined, and public confidence in the rule of law is weakened? I remember my father used to be principal at Jose Marti High School there in Twickenham Park,

0: St. Catherine, and they had fish that they reared in their fish ponds, tilapia fish. And he would say that, some mornings, you know, after the children woke up from the dorms and went down to the fish ponds, people came and just reaped the fish overnight. Or that chicken, sometimes 3,000 to 5,000 chickens. And one night, 3,000 chickens gone. And I've never forgotten it. So pray the listening listeners, is not simply the theft of crops or livestock. It is an attack on productivity, food security, rural development, and the dignity of those who labor to feed this country. Under Jamaican law, larceny is larceny, whether it walks on four legs, grows from the soil, or ends up in someone's market bag. So tonight we're going to be examining what happens after the theft is reported. How do investigators build these cases? Why are some offenders brought before the courts while others escape justice? What role do farmers, consumers, vendors, and communities play in preventing these crimes? And what more can be done to ensure that justice is served from the farmhouse to the courthouse? To help us answer these important questions, I'm joined by the commanding officer of the Jamaica Constabulary Forces Agricultural Protection Branch, SSP Oral Pasco, who will take us inside the fight against predial larceny and explain how law enforcement is working to protect Jamaica's agricultural sector. So stay with us as we separate fact from fiction, examine the law, and explore practical solutions to one of the country's most persistent rural crimes. This is Balance Injustice. Now, good evening, SSP. Great to have you. Thank you for joining me on Balancing Justice, and congratulations. I noticed your branch just recently celebrated 1 year, your first anniversary. Well done. How would you describe the year? How has it been in terms of your achievements and so on?
1: Well, the year has been, I will say, it has been a benefit to the agriculture sector in Jamaica. And we would have seen unprecedented inroads in terms of building confidence of potential investors, one, existing farmers, and just a society in terms of our food security going forward.
0: Yes.
1: We know that based on what we have done. And remember that this focus was long time in coming. The legislative amendments would have been made. They were in the pipeline, they were being made. Amendment to the Agriculture Produce Act to strengthen the fines. We're always clamming for fines. It was done December 2024. It was passed into law. Amendment to the Predator Larceny Prevention Act and the consequential amendments to the related acts, including larceny of cattle, predator larceny, and so forth, was done last year. I think last year, May, June or something.
0: Right.
1: Like May.
0: So, right.
1: And there are other things that were done before, other framework. And so what was needed was a dedicated focus and just targeting these type of crimes. Because remember, the JSF is doing well as a force. And when you're doing well, you want to expand on the momentum.
0: Right.
1: So the five major crimes are down: murder, robbery, shootings, and so forth. Those are the five ones that the public in general normally judge us on.
0: Right.
1: But the farmers are the other side, the rural persons, they judge us on how effectively we dealt with predator larceny, larceny of cattle, larceny of agriculture produce, and the related laws and regulations. And I think our commissioner, and of course, you have to give the government props, because the Minister Green would have been one of the ministers who drew this over the line. Not being political, but these are facts. A lot of ministers, from Mr. Clark, Roger Clark, come down, would have been talking about this. But it took one person and an administration to bring it across the line. And it took one commissioner. In terms of, it started under Major General Anderson in terms of doing the white paper and so forth, but the implementation came under Dr. Kevin Blake,

0: and the High Command, and we are very grateful that they saw the insight and the wisdom. We started off small,
1: right?
0: We're still small, but we tend to be effective. Let me tell you how effective we are so far this year. We have made significant inroads in terms of arrests.
1: Yes.
0: And let me tell you.
1: And what's the size of your branch?
0: Right now, we're just over 100 in terms of personnel, but we are spread across all divisions in terms of fire. We are organizing areas, if you know, police areas. Our area one is like St. James to Westmoreland and so forth.
1: Right.
0: However, the size of, so we're the tip of the spear, but it's a JCF collective effort. So when you look at it now, just say we work along with all the stations, all the divisions in each area,
1: right,
0: and other support information like the operation support teams and so forth right across. So it's a team effort.
1: Yes.
0: But we would then be the tip of the spear, yes, who, yes, focus and do the follow up with the farmers if there is. So that was the gap.
1: Right.
0: It was always there, but the focus was not always there consistently. We do this. When the men and women of the branch come to work, that's their only focus, is to prevent and preserve our agriculture sector, all prevent right. theft and so forth.
1: So tell me about your successes now.
0: All right, so far, I'm going to go year-to-date figures. So far this year, we have had 153 reports of larceny. Same time last year, we had about 270. So that's about a 40-something percent
1: decline. Yes.
0: And in terms of value stolen, I can't tell you the value for last year, but I know so far this year it is approximately 54 million. So what we do, we started about 2 years ago to, whenever there's an event, an incident, we ask them to give an estimate of the value of the crop
1: that
0: or the
1: livestock
0: that was lost.
1: Right.
0: And that is how we start putting a figure
1: sense
0: on it. Yes.
1: Of what is there. Yes.
0: So we have arrests. We have over 1,400 arrests so far. I can't tell you last year we never had 50. However, we broke it down into agro-related.
1: You had 1,400 arrests when? Over the last year?
0: Since January? No, I'm talking year-to-date figures since January.
1: What?
0: Because we started last year.
1: Yes.
0: Since January. So all the figures I'm giving are year-to-date, which is basically a 6 months aggregate so far. So we have a little momentum. And it is in the context of what is happening island-wide with the enforcement. So we are doing our part. So we have about convictions. 509 convictions so far. So and of course we have about almost 700 cases in the courts, and we have other cases going. Some of these arrests are directly for predator larceny, like theft and so forth, but some of these are for the compliance related, the use of the agriculture receipt book, which is a framework, the use of the tagging when persons try to move cattle that were not tagged, and the butcher's regulations, the fisheries regulation, so like the close season for the spiny lobster, which ended recently, we would have worked with fisheries and would have worked with other agencies within the Ministry of Agriculture, and we would have tried to see how best we can ensure that all the related laws and that supports agriculture and food security literally are being enforced. So that is part of our broader mandate. Of course, because we are police officers, we're on the road. We also give tickets because we stop and search persons, and where we see a breach, identify
1: right.
0: a breach and so forth. And if we have to seize a bike or see something in the pursuit of just having a dragnet across the roads,
1: right.
0: we visit farms, we do sensitization on a daily basis, and of course, and other daily activities. So we are spread, but they are highly motivated, and we try to target the source of the issue. I think the
1: 1,400 is significant.
0: Yeah,
1: I mean, that's working out. I just did the math. It's roughly 7 persons per day, on average, you're talking
0: per
1: about.
0: Per day.
1: And that sounds extraordinarily high.
0: Yes, it is high because they persons who joined this branch were interviewed. They have to apply. They were interviewed.
1: Yes.
0: And most of these persons either currently have a farming background, their parents came from farming, and they're highly motivated
1: yes.
0: to ensure that this sector is successful.
1: Yes.
0: So where you find
1: most of the arrests now? Livestock?
0: Livestock is where most of the arrests comes from, I think.
1: And that's what? Goat?
0: Goats are very popular. Cattle has subsided a bit.
1: Right.
0: But And then let me tell you, recoveries is over $10 million so far this year.
1: Okay.
0: And it's because of the quick action. So once somebody report, and we go attend to it quickly, so they normally steal the livestock and or the produce and hide it in bushes. And when we go to them and we do the investigation, we normally, I think up to yesterday, we recovered about 6 or 7 goats in, Montego Bay.
1: Yes.
0: And the person was so, farmer was so elated, because in the past, if we didn't move with some level of alacrity, the thief would have given the thief time
1: To dispose
0: of.
1: Yes, yes.
0: And of course, they would have probably missed the dragnet. So there's there's a lot of things that we're doing, and we're still learning how to apply the limited resources and to be tactical and strategic in how we deploy and how we operate.
1: And also, what about the use of technology? So I imagine you use drone technology to assist you.
0: We use drone. Well, we are trained to use drone. We use drone from instance, but I think the take up of using drone is we're not as sophisticated right now. It is part of our plan to use more drones. Can let me tell you why drones are important. When you go to a parish, like, for example, say Airtree, we call Airtree Manchester, St. Elizabeth, and Clarendon.
1: Yes, the terrain, I imagine.
0: The terrain. So it's a habit. So persons will carry out their animals, and so most persons there don't own land. Most of these animal farmers, they don't own land. So what they do, they herd. So they carry the herd in the morning, and then they come back and they walk freely in. So they're rarely tied. When persons steal, what they do, they move them to a far off location in a radius, and they try to move them from point to point, hiding points.
1: Okay.
0: With the help of a drone, you could send a drone up. I think our recovery would triple if we're to get drones tomorrow morning or a larger. We have drones in them, but it's not in the quantity that we will require.
1: Right.
0: If we were to use drones, the patrol will be more effective. And that was part of our initial mandate. But of course, we're building out. The patrol will be more effective and the recovery will be quicker.
1: Yes.
0: And then, of course, we will have some level of incentive to go further and of course, be more effective in recovering. But we use technology. For example, when we, ABIS is one of the technology, which is Agriculture Business Information System. So the receipt book that we speak about, so each farmer, when they're registered under the Agriculture Produce Act, they are given a unique ID number. That is why we encourage everybody to register. That ID number, when you buy that receipt book, the series of receipts, for say 1 to 100, it is tied or aligned to that farmer registration.
1: Number. Yes.
0: So if we get the receipt, so when you sell produce at commercial quantity and you write up that receipt, plate number, everything on it, when we stop this individual and we do the check, we can then go back to see, when we check the database through an app or we call control, that information tells us what the farmer grows, where the farm is, and the size of the operation. And that is one way of determining.
1: And that all is linked to the number?
0: All is linked to the numbers. So this system has been, and it has gone through a couple reiteration improvements. But and all farmers have, if you are a farmer, a farm ID, I would have a direct link. So all my bio data will be down at my, so where your farm is, what your farm, and that is why we encourage persons to update.
1: Right.
0: So if you have a farm in Clarendon and you have one in Manchester, it shows where farm is the size, because the field officers would have to go and then verify it and then input it on a database.
1: And you find great cooperation coming from the farmers in this regard?
0: Yes, because...
1: Well, great take up of this ID system and...
0: Let me explain why. It is mandatory. If you're a farmer, you're to sell your produce based on the Agriculture Produce Act.
1: Yes.
0: I think Section 36. And that's one of the things that we're prosecuting for, to ensure people comply.
1: Yes.
0: If you sell your agriculture commercial quantity you can sell it, you can travel with your ID, of course, because it's your produce.
1: Right.
0: To verify that it's your crops.
1: Yes.
0: But if you sell to someone, a vendor come and buys from you. For coconut vendors are often fall into this.
1: Right.
0: You sell commercial quantity under the law, you must use that receipt book. It's the only lawful gazetted receipt book to use to sell, and to show proof of the sale, of authenticity. And why it is important is it is traceable based on the system that is around it.
1: Right.
0: So when you hear me refer to a framework, it's about the systems that are in place that we can verify. So once you say, where is the receipt for this? The only receipt that should come out is that any other receipt, basically, you can be arrested and charged and put before the courts.
1: Right.
0: And it's important, yes, people might say, why am I arresting somebody and they didn't steal anything?

anything. But at the end of the day, we must have a system that is verified. The farmers ask for it, but some of the time, some of the farmers don't want to build into the system. Some stakeholders, eagles, don't want to build into the system. And I think more

0: Yes. So this could never come at a better time. Put it as for the farmers.
1: Yes. In terms of the financial losses, because I mean we hear about theft and so on, but based on your own experience, SSP, what really does this do in your experience to the farmers? If somebody has cattle, for example, and it may not be a large herd, it may be probably 8 or 10, and they just wake up in the morning and gone.
0: What I can tell you, larceny, agriculture crimes has this devastating effect on the rural community, rural Jamaica. Although yes. they do farming in inner city, of course, some persons probably against the town and country. That's
1: yes.
0: another thing.
1: Yes.
0: Most farmers use, especially livestock, they treat it as currency.
1: Yes.
0: They don't have a large bank book, but what they have a large herd of cattle.
1: Yes.
0: They have a large herd of goats that they started from small. They have 2 or 3,
1: yes.
0: and they purchase, they get some money, they sell, they purchase, and they build it out.
1: Right.
0: Most persons do this though, and I'm talking about livestock. We can talk about other things. It can go for other areas. They do it as a way to invest in themselves. They want to build a house. They want to send somebody to university.
1: Yes.
0: And buy a small calf and say, when this reach this age, when I sell it, I can pay the university fee
1: yes.
0: for someone.
1: Yes.
0: It is their livelihood. When a farmer loses his livelihood,
1: yes.
0: his means of living, for example, livestock,
1: yes.
0: and they will have to go purchase livestock.
1: Yes, especially suddenly.
0: It is devastating.
1: Yes.
0: And that is why an amendment to the Predators Prevention Act, one other thing that was passed, but I think is not being pushed enough, is that the victim statement, it is embedded in that amendment.
1: Right.
0: And as an attorney, you know that.
1: Yes.
0: So the impact statement will be allowed when the sentencing of the perpetrator or the guilty
1: yes.
0: person or
1: yes.
0: yeah, the person who's convicted.
1: Right.
0: And I think that is a first. That was something that I think we really push for, because people often think that, oh, it's just a cow, oh, it's just some vegetables.
1: Yes.
0: No, it is someone's livelihood. So
1: that's
0: when a person
1: right.
0: can come and explain how it has impacted them
1: yes.
0: and it drives them to what you are saying.
1: Yes.
0: I think that is critical. So a lot of thought has gone in by the Ministry of Agriculture and Fisheries to Mr. Derman Spence, of course, a PS who reside over this, to ensure that these are there to assist the farmers, to ensure that people take it serious.
1: Yes.
0: All right.
1: I'm going to hold it there for me, SSP. We're going to take a break and come back with more. And listeners, you can line up your questions, your comments, your concerns on this topic. We're talking about from farmhouse to courthouse with my guest, SSP Oral Pasco. We'll go to the break.
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1: Thank you for staying with me on Balancing Justice. I'm your host, Andre Earle, from farmhouse to courthouse. I'm speaking with commanding officer of the JCF's Agricultural Protection Branch, SSP Oral Pasco. Our numbers are 876 90.

0: 876-9268-6631. 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You may send a WhatsApp to 876-553-5908. So SSP, you know, this matter of the Agricultural Protection Branch and the offenses, what makes the way in which you go about your job now, your investigations, different from, say, other police activities involved in theft of, say, jewelry or furniture or whatever, motor vehicles?
1: All right, so
0: what's unique to your...
1: I believe that the GSF, as the, I don't know if you can find in the organization so much policies, and we basically observe all the guidelines of evidence.
0: Yes.
1: There's a method in which all evidence you have to follow the chain of custody and all of those things.
0: Right.
1: And so, for example, whenever, for example, a cattle slaughter happens, we heard about some cattle slaughter.
0: Yes.
1: They steal a cattle and they slaughter it on the roadside. Once the first responder go there, we secure the scene and we literally treat it like a murder scene, and we call scenes of crime. So they are called to the location.
0: And yes.
1: They take photos. What we see is meats. Well, not probably for the vegetable, of course, but when it comes to animals with blood and evidence that can. And remember, when the animals are tagged under the NATES, marking above an animal's NATES regulations with the yellow tag on the cattle, a piece of flesh is taken back at and stored.
0: Yes.
1: So if you were to slaughter a cattle, a cow, and we were to do the scene, and we were to then go to a meat shop, we can then trace the DNA back to that.
0: So
1: it is that high tech.
0: Yes.
1: So that, yes. And that is why I like these frameworks and these traceability systems.
0: Yes.
1: So somebody don't think that they can.
0: So where is that DNA testing done?
1: Well, the machines are here.
0: Yes.
1: What is genome? I don't remember what name the machine.
0: So you do it up at the.
1: All right. So
0: not
1: the
0: forensic lab.
1: No,
0: you do it.
1: The Veterans Service Division of the Ministry of Agriculture and Fisheries.
0: Right.
1: They store the sample.
0: I
1: of
0: see.
1: The DNA.
0: Yes.
1: And of course, it is. So that is where they have a passport.
0: Right.
1: Which shows ownership of the animal they can use to exchange, and then you have a whole set of laws that goes with it, and then you have a tag.
0: Yes.
1: And the numbers work together.
0: Yes.
1: So there's a traceability system in cattle.
0: Yes.
1: That is why, you might hear that you might have there was a time that we had some shortage in cattle, and persons were reluctant in moving cattle. Because one of the initial successes we had was to basically enforce NATES, the movement of bovine cattle, from one point to the other. Because the law is strictly straightforward on it. That reduced the stealing of cattle significantly.
0: Yes.
1: You still have stealing of cattle, you know, don't get me wrong.
0: Yes.
1: But it means that if you were to steal a cow, for example, and try to move it without being tagged, we would recognize it and we will arrest you and charge you. If we see that it wasn't stolen, we'll still charge you for the NATES.
0: Yes.
1: However, if you were to steal it and it was tagged, you have to tell us when we trace that it's not yours, unlawful possession of property will come into the fore. And of course, if someone makes a report, larceny of cattle will come into the fore. So there are a lot of ways.
0: Yes.
1: That we could use to trace and prosecute these crimes.
0: All right, I'm going to take a call. I have some other questions for you, but let's take this call. Hello, good evening.
2: Good evening.
0: Good evening. Welcome to Balancing Justice. Go ahead for me, please.
2: Yes, sir. What up, your good evening?
1: Good evening, sir.
2: If I can spend time to plant some corn and to raise one goat until it reach five. And a man going to leave where he leave from and say he's going to look at food and come take one of my goat.
0: Yes.
2: I break two of my cars. Imagine, that now was so nice, you know.
0: You're going to bring go.
2: Imagine, look here, the time when him was sit down and watch me do all those things, don't him could do one too?
0: Yes.
2: Good. Well, the fine is too small. Really?
0: Yes.
2: The fine is too small.
0: There were some increases there, you know. You heard SSB outline some at the beginning of the program. You think it's still too small?
2: Yes, man.
1: $3 million, up to $3 million.
2: It is too small. A man must understand in himself, say, if he went to if I go to town, he might go to prison for 5 years. Or 7 years. And if it's if a cow in him, I would do 15 years. That is how the thing must be, and it must be stringent in such a way that a man must think about.
0: So it's a deterrent.
2: One goat for himself.
0: Yes.
2: Plant a corn for himself.
0: Yes. And the other point, you know, Carla, as you raise that, is the question on the market. You know, so it's one thing when somebody steals, that's one thing, but there has to be a market for it as well. People are buying, and then what about SSP, the circumstances under which they're buying? Because, you know, especially with meat, what kind of testing is being done and so on when you are purchasing that kind of meat? Yes, Carla?
2: The fine that is going to put on, right?
0: Yes.
2: That a man must understand himself. Even the man that is going to buy it,
0: yes,
2: going to have to think twice. Yeah.
0: Yes.
2: I'm going to have to think twice.
0: Yes.
2: Because if no says them catch him, I'm going to do the same 15 years for the cow.
0: Yes.
2: The same 5 years for the goat. Even one chicken.
0: Yes.
2: For real. Because we must learn to know one thing, Bridget. We must feed ourselves and don't steal from ourselves.
0: Yes.
2: And yes, if we are going to steal from our next man, it is going to bitter to the belly. So says the Bible.
0: Yes.
2: And we must do things in order that everyone must survive.
0: Right.
2: We're not supposed to go into a man Kalaloo or in pepper and bottom and look at food. We're plant one pepper for yourself. In the same time you're going to steal it, you could pick it for yourself.
0: All right, Carla. Thanks very much for your contribution. Appreciated.
2: Thank you, Mr.
0: Yeah, man. Have a great evening.
2: Same to yourself, sir.
0: All right. Anything arising out of that SSP, wanted to comment on?
1: All right. So I fully support what the caller said. What I'm going to add to it is that, and that is why I mentioned about the victim's the statement.
0: Yes.
1: Why that is so important. Because on sentencing, once a person is found guilty, the judge gets a... So normally what happens, as you are aware,
0: right,
1: oftentimes, and I remember a situation where this person, there was a car coming from St. Elizabeth and there were about 7 stolen goats, and when they found the person who stole the goats, and then the impact...
0: Yes.
1: Was the community... I don't remember the name, but that the person went out in the sentencing and they got persons to come and say, I was a good boy, I have a little son, and I had to feed him.
0: Yes.
1: And that was the only thing that impacted. And of course, being a first offense.
0: Right.
1: The sentencing, and was a slap on the wrist.
0: Right.
1: We thought that that was unfair to the farmers.
0: Yes.
1: So when the farmers come into the picture now, and the victim, which is the farmers, of course, and they could give their impact, and it is read into the court, into the procedures.
0: And it's a better balance.
1: It will have a better balance in terms of the outcome. Because persons believe that they should get close to the maximum sentence.
0: Yeah.
1: And I think even the larceny of cattle, which is referring to, which will cover goats,
0: yes,
1: I think we moved it from 7 years to 10 years maximum. Robbery, if they use a weapon, I think that one is up to about 15 years, 10 to 15 years if they use a weapon.
0: No, because it can be set back significantly.
1: Listen, it can be devastating for persons, and that is what...
0: Could lose your house.
1: You could lose everything.
0: Yes.
1: You could lose everything. And that is what, as I said, farmers use it as their currency.
0: Yes.
1: Animals and livestock and crops, that's their currency. I have a large field of potato. When it comes, I'm going to do this. The yam farmers in Upper Chulan is a good example.
0: All right. I'm going to take another call here. Hello. Good evening.
3: Good night.
0: Good evening, sir. Go ahead for me, please.
3: Last week, I was sent to eat. Yet go for somebody, and I don't hear anything about it again. We are farmer. I don't know if you did hear about it.
0: SSP?
1: Yes, we're aware of that. An arrest was made in that case, and the investigation is ongoing. I don't think it was one person involved. These are involved syndicates,

0: So of course would have processed the scene, seen a crime, would have come and would have taken samples, and of course, and that is why what we do, we try our best in terms of we monitor the slaughter.
1: Yeah, we're getting a
2: Yes,
1: caller. All right.
0: Okay. And that is why the monitoring of the slaughterhouses and the three main regulations, the butcher's regulations, the meat inspection regulations.
1: Right.
0: So if we were to find a vehicle transporting meat and cattle and wasn't stamped,
1: yes,
0: that would raise reasonable suspicion.
1: Yes.
0: And of course, we can then make an arrest on unlawful possession of property, because yes, obviously it is not stamped, means it wasn't slaughtered.
1: Right.
0: And a breach of the butcher's regulations. And that's right, up to $1 million fine. So those are the other laws that once we enforce, secondary laws, once we enforce those laws, it directly impact.
1: Right.
0: So if you, even if you, you stole, you stole the animals, slaughter it and try to move it, if we were to intercept it, we will have to have reasonable suspicion. And of course, not being stamped is the biggest one, because you're supposed, if it was done in a slaughterhouse,
1: right,
0: certified slaughterhouse,
1: yes,
0: then it will have a stamp by a public health inspector on it.
1: All right, lots of calls coming in. Let me take another call here. SSB, hello, good evening.
3: Good evening, Andre.
1: My brother, Donovan, how you do?
3: Yeah, I know. I listen to the
1: superintendent,
3: you know.
1: Yes, senior superintendent.
3: Yeah?
1: Senior superintendent.
3: Yeah, yeah. So, may I say, we want to know, you know, because victim, a man who's a victim, you know, because you can't, like, what about a man? He's not, no farmer income, nobody, no implant, but he have a little out and he have a little one family and implant a banana. Mm-hmm. And he have a bankrupt basket and him cut it and ripe it and go to the front of the shop and sell it to buy some sugar to go in. Mm-hmm. And you see him out there sell it. Him, I say, no, what you do with a man like that? I have no ID for sure, say, an implant. What you do with it? Everybody know him in the community.
0: So you're implying that

0: things, implant it.
1: No, no, but based on the investigation, is this his yard? And him say, well, I plant banana. We won't have an issue with that. Remember, the police investigating is not a straight cut. What we're talking about is we're referring to in the law, and when you're selling commercial quantity, and if the farmer, if he is not registered and is his farm, he took it off. We can't arrest a man to plant on his own farm. However, if he was to sell 10, say 15 bunches of banana, may I explain why this is important? Under the Agriculture Produce Act, if he has that amount of bananas, he should really get registered. Why? It protects him. And then get a receipt book and issue book. It does. If someone was to come and steal those 10 bunches and be moving it, we would have a reason to stop and say, where you got this from? I say, hey, I got a body from John Brown. Here's the receipt. And then we can trace the receipt to say that John Brown was registered and he actually grew bananas. And that's the framework we're talking about to protect the farmers from theft. But if someone is selling their own and moving with their own produce, their ID is sufficient to show, and then we can run the ID to check if they actually do. You see, a system must be in place to protect the legitimate persons from the thieves. And that framework is important, that everyone buys into it.
0: Yeah, because we want citizens to know, you know, that if you have food like me, you know, me have food for food, you know. Yeah. And me with a man who said, boy, I don't want to give me 2 pair, you know. I said, just take the whole tree, man, because I know nothing about you. So when me want to know, you know, me have 11 and a half acre land, and I know I'd farm up, you know. And sometimes I'm not going to say, I'm not, you know, because me want to know, because me have to get a book now to give a man when me say, Mr. Guang, pick eat your tobacco, pick up that and go on. So what you say now, me have to get a book to give him a receipt in,
1: so? All right, so Donovan, but remember, you know, as I said before, are you registered though? You have 11 acres.
0: Yeah, man. Me plant coffee and all them things.
1: So you're registered, and that means that you have access to a booklet that costs $1,000 with 100 leaves. So if you're going to give, a little bag of stuff, which is not commercial level, you can't give the person, police won't stop them for that. However, if you're going to give them a truckload, that we don't want somebody to bring a truck and pull it off your farm and drive and say, Donovan, give us. That system doesn't work. And is the JAS, the Jamaica Agriculture Society, which is a farmers group, which were the ones who agitated for this same receipt book system that was implemented from 2004.
0: Yeah.
1: It's just recently we really started. The update was done, of course, recently with the fines. It's just recently we really started to push for full implementation and zero tolerance.
0: Yeah.
1: Because this system protects you as a farmer to ensure that it makes it difficult for someone to raid your farm, take commercial quantity, and then move it to market easily.
2: All right, Donovan.
0: All right.
2: We'll leave it there.
0: In case a man come around and say, no.
2: All right, man. Thank you very much, Donovan. All the best to you. Reminding you, listeners, this is Balancing Justice. We're looking at the topic from farmhouse to courthouse. The numbers are 876-926-7615, 876-926-8631, 876-926-2178, or 888-991-2080. Of course, you can always send a WhatsApp to 876-553-5908. Hello, good evening.
3: Good evening.
2: Good evening, my brother. Go ahead for me, please.
3: Yes, man. This one to Senior Soup.
1: Yes, sir.
3: Two questions. Well, I'm a victim of predial thieves.
2: Sorry to hear about that, my brother. Sorry to hear about that.
3: Both livestock and produce. But I'm now finding that I'm still losing more from people who put animals into the property. You see, sometimes the produce don't get to come to maturity because of animal damage. And I've been through cases with the court, and it's a long, lengthy procedure, and you don't really get the justice that you want. What's really on the books now, dealing with people who do that type of stuff? And the next question is, could you repeat what is commercial, how much is commercial quantity for me again?
1: All right, so firstly, excellent question. The first thing,

0: commercial quantity. I think what RADA is doing now, they're working out, it's going to be difficult, you know. So the police normally have level of discretion. So I look at bag where you're going to use for, so for example, a truckload, a van load, couple cocos bag load. Those are commercial, you're going to buy it. And when I'm the question, you buy it for resale purpose. But if you're going to buy it for your own, when you go to commercial market, you don't carry home commercial quantity to your house to consume. You normally carry home enough to serve a couple of 1 or 2 weeks the most, whatever produce it is. So it's normally what any reasonable person will think that a household will carry home and use. And that has worked a lot. It's normally vehicles transporting crops, large amount, couple of bags of scallion and thyme and all those stuff. Those are considered commercial quantity. Now,
1: okay.
0: The second question, and that is important. So there's an act called the Pound Act. And Trespass Act and the Pound Act. So they work together. We, since our incorporation, we have worked closely with, I think it's about 3 or 4 active pounds island-wide. There's one main one in St. Elizabeth that since we came into being, they were activated. One in Kingston, and I think St. Clarendon has 1 or 2. We don't have enough pounds, but we, through public safety and to the craft, the farmers, we have organized with these pound operators. And so far, we have impounded about 157, I think, cattle, between goats and cattle, that has been causing damage on persons or being a nuisance in persons' community and destroying their crops and their gardens, either on the roadside causing a nuisance. So we have coordinated that. That's one of the things that we have done in quite a few parishes, through Alan Bamboo, which is very dark in the nights because lay in the middle of the road. And they cause a lot of accidents. So for public safety, we have done some of those. But what you do, you will call the division or come to call us. And then, of course, we will try to organize as best as possible to do a pounding exercise. Once these animals go to the pound, of course, and the owners of the animals, that they don't normally come back for them because, you know, it's a great cost. We'll have to pay for the collection, the transportation, the storage, and the feeding of the animals. If not under the Pound Act, within 7 days, these animals can be auctioned off legally under this act. So there is, it has always been on the books. The Trespass Act and the Pound Act has always been on the books. But it's the parish council who are the ones who give the license. And there's a procedure in the Pound Act to apply for a license. You have to apply to a municipal corporation and they'll have to maintain it. Although they can get private pound license. And that is, and I think we can tell, if you get a private pound license and your pound is at a good location, you will benefit because we need pounds. The pound operators, I can tell you, it is a good time to own a pound.
2: Okay.
0: Because there's a lot. So, based on what you're saying, we probably can't reach you now because you have 1 and 2 animals and we have to travel from St. Elizabeth to another parish to take it, and there's a cost.
1: That is the problem, yes.
0: Yes, but right now, but we'll try. We have been doing some pound operations. Are coordinating, because we don't pound animals, coordinating with the operators based on feedback from citizens like yourself, because we have to provide security, guys. Whenever you're doing a pound operation, some of these owners, they turn up with their, literally turn up with arms arms in hand to secure the animals at that time.
2: Okay.
0: Yes, man, it happens like that. Okay. So we're aware, so we provide the security, and of course, it has worked so far. 157 cattle. If I calculate at 250, that's a lot of cattle that we're taking off the streets.
2: All right, caller. I'm going to give somebody else a chance.
1: Okay,
2: all the best to you, man. Hello, good evening. Good evening. Switch off your radio, please. You're going to get confused.
3: Hello, good evening. Good evening to the panel.
2: Yes, good evening, good sir. Evening. Go ahead for me, please. Sir, you have to switch off your radio. You're getting confused. All right, he's not.
3: Yes,
2: here.
3: Sir.
2: Yes, go ahead, please.
3: My question.
2: Yes.
3: I know that lady was going market and is on the market truck. The police stopped him on the way and searched the vehicle, asked her for her receipt. She didn't have a receipt, but she was a lawful married wife when with her husband produced, and they arrested her and charged her. That was legal.
0: Yes, it was illegal. If it's, as you said, market, so it suggests commercial quantity.
3: Hello.
0: So this is a breach under the Agriculture Produce Act.

0: who she bought from. So, if she had her ID.
1: Is her husband produce?
0: So, all right. So, the husband produce. So, is this their farm?
1: Yes.
0: All right. So, what she should have done or could have done is ensure that, well, the husband could have, if they had produced an ID to show that they grew the crop. All right. You don't have to have an ID. So, that's number one. Secondly, she can be added to his registration and then of course get an ID as a part of the farm, and then so she don't have to care. But if she purchase additional produce from other persons to add to her what we call load, she will require that as traceability. Let me tell you where the problem is coming with this. I understand your frustration, but let me tell you where the problem is coming. A lot of persons in the country don't own farms, but they put a load up every single week to go to market. And then the same farmers, what they do, they go to other person's farm and steal and put their load together. So they have a small farm and they steal from other persons. And this is some of the things that we're trying to prevent. It has been frustrating for a lot of farmers, and I know it has caused some deaths, some murders, and some mob killings because of this. So this whole system I'm talking about is important. So understand the system. It would make sense, getting an ID would be the better option. Because once you have an ID, say, I grew this, and of course the crops are there, displayed there, she wouldn't have a problem. Because we know farmers send their produce to the market. Yeah. All right? So did they explain that is her husband who's the farmer?
1: Yeah.
0: All right. So I'm not sure what the situation there. But when they can explain reasonably, police, we show discretion when it comes to that.
2: All right, caller.
1: Okay.
2: Thanks. All right, we'll leave it there. I have a WhatsApp message here. Good evening. What is in place to stem the flow of meat slaughtered in unhygienic conditions and sold to wholesale and meat shops? Do the police and public health inspectors visit and examine animals before they are slaughtered?
0: All right. So the system is we one of the things that we do on a daily basis, we visit all slaughterhouses multiple times. As under the butcher regulations, there's a time frame for each. So each butcher must slaughter at a location, then can slaughter in the whole of Jamaica once you get the license. If it's John Brown shop, he has to slaughter John Brown shop on a Tuesday between 10 till 5, for example. That is stipulated. So if they go to that, that's a breach. And of course, the public health inspector will, who's the authority, will stamp the meat. So there are three regulations involved. The butcher's regulation, so it must proper slaughtered in a proper location, at a proper inspected location. The meat inspection regulation, and of course the food anglers permit, that they are permitted to handle the meat.
2: Right.
0: So those are what is there. Yes, we have worked and we have seized meat that is uninspected meat, that it wasn't stamped.
2: Right.
0: And we would have destroyed that in the past, and you would have seen a lot of things on the television on that. And we monitor all meat shops island-wide, and we work closely with the public health inspectors.
2: Yes.
0: On a daily basis.
2: All right. Well, we have to leave it there, listeners. We've come to the end of the program. I want to thank my very knowledgeable guest and articulate guest, Senior Superintendent Oral Pasco, Commanding Officer for the JCF's Agricultural Protection Branch. Thanks to Donovan Dacres. Next week, we have more. I'm trying to get representatives from the House of Parliament. I'm trying to get the Speaker of the House and also the President of the Senate. It's been a job trying to get them, but I hope I can get at least one of them for next week. So thanks for joining me. I'm Andre Earl. Please join me again next week. Until then, you have a great evening.
3: Thank you so much indeed. That was Balance and Justice with Andre Earl. Do join us next Tuesday at 9 for more. We invite you now to stay tuned for the latest news, the news roundup right here on your Radio Jamaica, 94 FM, making our time exactly. 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
5: Good evening, I'm Deidrean Gordon with the latest Radio Jamaica news. The Integrity Commission says an increase in legal actions against the Commission could impede

0: the timely discharge of the Commission's responsibilities. This was revealed in the IC annual report, which was tabled in Parliament this afternoon. Hashane Burke reports.
1: The Commission says over the reporting period, there has been an increase in legal actions brought against the organization and particular members of its leadership team. The Commission says while it respects the constitutional right of every individual to approach the courts and is committed to honoring all judicial processes and determinations, it has the potential of stymieing the role of the Commission. It says defending legal proceedings requires the commitment of significant time, financial resources, and institutional capacity that might otherwise be directed towards the investigation and prevention of corruption. The courts, it says, play a vital role in safeguarding the rule of law and ensuring that public bodies operate within their legal authority. However, it adds that it is equally important that the lawful execution of the Commission's mandate is not frustrated, delayed, or undermined by actions designed solely to discourage robust investigations or to inhibit the Commission from carrying out the responsibilities entrusted to it. The Commission says it will continue to pursue its mandate fairly, independently, and without fear or favor, guided at all times by the law, the principles of justice, and the unwavering commitment to integrity, transparency, and accountability in public life. At present, there are 7 matters that are at various stages in the court system, to include the claim brought by Prime Minister Dr. Andrew Holness to bring a judicial review claim seeking to quash the Commission's August 30, 2024 investigation report and special report. The court refused the applicant's application for leave to seek orders of mandamus to compel the Director of Information and Complaints to examine the Prime Minister's 2022 and 2023 statutory declarations, as well as the application to compel the Director of Investigation to recommend to the Commission that the Prime Minister be exonerated. The substantive hearing of the fixed date claim form in the Supreme Court has been stayed, pending the Court of Appeal's determination of the interlocutory issues heard on paper on October 13, 2025. That matter remains ongoing. Hashane Burke, Radio Jamaica News.
0: More than 43,000 outstanding traffic tickets will be before the courts under the judiciary's Kingston and St. Andrew Traffic Ticket Public Day. The traffic ticket public days will allow for the hearing or disposal of traffic matters dating back to February 1, 2018. Nikinsky Robinson has details.
2: With the demerit points system coming into force October 1, hundreds of motorists now have a golden opportunity to get ahead of traffic tickets before the new system catches up with offenders who could face serious sanctions. Under the new system, offenders could lose driving privileges of up to 2 years if they accumulate 20 or more points. The traffic ticket days will run from July 8 to 9, starting at 9 a.m. at the National Arena, as a part of efforts to reduce the backlog of traffic tickets. Director of Client Services, Communications and Information at the Court Administration Division, Kadish Jarrett Fletcher, said the judiciary and its partner agencies have worked to ensure the initiative is well coordinated and that all necessary arrangements are in place for the 2 days.
3: We are encouraging everyone who has registered to keep their scheduled appointments, arrive at least 30 minutes early, and be prepared for your court time. The necessary arrangements have been put in place to facilitate the smooth and orderly hearing of all matters. And so we are urging our participants to rely only on information that is shared through the judiciary's official communication channels.
2: Director of Client Services, Communications and Information at the Court Administration Division, Kadish Jarrett Fletcher. The corporate area initiative represents phase 2 of the traffic ticket days, which was first held at the St. Catherine Parish Court on May 4. The CAD had disclosed that $22.8 million was collected from 6,139 tickets during that event. The judiciary has also advised that sittings of the Corporate Area Traffic Court set for July 6 to 10 have been rescheduled for November 16 to 20. It says no warrants will be generated because of the administrative adjournments. Nikinsky Robinson, Radio Jamaica News.
0: The Minister of Labour and Social Security is warning the public against a fraudulent overseas recruitment scheme being advertised on social media. Prince Moore has details.
4: In a statement Tuesday, the minister said a flyer currently circulating online promoting a mass

0: recruitment drive for farm work opportunity in Canada in Old Harbour St. Catherine has not been authorized by the ministry. The ministry reminded the public that it is the only entity in Jamaica legally authorized to recruit and dispatch Jamaican farm workers for overseas employment. As a result, it is urging prospective job seekers to exercise extreme caution when responding to advertisements or recruitment exercises promoting overseas farm work opportunities. The Labour Ministry also encouraged members of the public to verify the legitimacy of any overseas or local employment opportunity before paying any fees, submitting personal information, or accepting an offer of employment. It warned that failing to carry out the necessary due diligence could expose individuals to fraud, identity theft, and financial loss. The ministry advised job seekers to visit its official website, where the lists of licensed employment agencies authorized to facilitate overseas and local job placements are available. The ministry is also urging members of the public to report suspicious job advertisements or verify the legitimacy of employment opportunities by contacting the ministry at 876-676-5806 or 876-676-5748 or through its WhatsApp hotline. Prince Moore, Radio Jamaica News.
1: That's the latest news on Radio Jamaica. I'm Deidrean Gordon. Have a good evening.
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Hey, let me say good evening and welcome to this, the nightcap for yet another Tuesday. It is day number 7, the 7th of July. Happy birthday to those celebrating today. Love you more than I

21 and a half minutes after 10 o'clock. We got Showers of Pentecost at the bottom of the hour. In the meantime, we're grooving on down to that time for you. It's another Tuesday. Hope you had a fantastic day. And as the nighttime rolls around, for those on the job, doing what you want to be doing, got good company, keeping you up as you do yourself. Yeah. For those stepping in right now, nice. Say, hey man, you made it home safely.

dark if you are one of those folks right now. Tell you what, though. Brenda Russell, as we take it down to the break, moments away from that. We'll pick up the action around about 10:45. 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
1: Last year, over 15,000 gathered for an unforgettable moment with CC Winans. 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
3: Make a

We are approaching health and prosperity. I'm going to pray. But I would like you to look to God. And this I'll be praying for, health and prosperity. The Lord said, above all things, thou prosper and be in good health. And I'm touching base with God. Almighty God, the giver of life and health, we approach you now in the house of God with your children. God Almighty, every individual you're acquainted with their body. Glory, man. Lord, you're acquainted with their health. And you say to us that above all things, above all things, I am a sitomaha. God, you said above all things, your children prosper and be good help. In the name of Jesus, I call you attention to your word. You never lost a battle. You never fail. My God, and the word that you command, it stands forever. So I'm asking you in the name of Jesus, I call for health from heaven. Health from the throne of God. Health in the name of Jesus.

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rolling out some big classics from back in the 80s for you. There's so many, so much sound, with so much significant meanings as well, too. But the word is love, right? Yeah. 27 and a half minutes getting up to the hour.

really good to see you. Well, I'm doing all right, I guess. Still trying to do my thing. You been away? Oh, I see. Well, I just got back in town myself. You know, there's something been on my mind for a long time, but I couldn't tell anybody, because they would have thought I wasn't wrapped too tight. Well, look here. If you got a minute, let me tell you a little story.

the mighty Dells. I touched a dream. Remembering the good times or bad times, no matter. As strange as it seems, we are out of time. Gotta say hi to my dear friend, Lady Carol. Good to have you company. We're cruising on up to the midnight hour. We're just about to have one more song in there to go. This is the final one from Key of Door. TP, Teddy Prendergast. And he's got the final word right now.

gotta make way for Marklin Action Edwards coming up on top of the hour. Daybreak. Diaspora Daybreak. That's next right here. Oh. Thank you so much, Naressa. Have a good one tomorrow. Hey, Maudlin. Thank you, sis. Thank you so much. Have a great one tomorrow. Marlene. Wish you guys all a great, great Wednesday. All being well, we'll see you back here. Should be back between 1 and 5, John and myself. Then later on, all the way to the midnight hour.

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right now. 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As you awake in the morning, give him thanks again. 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One love, Moreau. You take good care. We're out of here for this year, Tuesday. Up next is Markland Action Edwards with this one.

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And on that note, we say good morning to all the listeners of Radio Jamaica. This is Diaspora Daybreak right here on Real Jamaican Radio. We make that RJR 94 FM. And closing out the round of 16. Yes, just to give an update for those who missed them. USA 1, Belgium 4. That happened on Monday. Yesterday, Argentina 3, Egypt 2. Lots of controversy surrounding that because people are saying that it ain't fair. Lots of controversy. And after extra time, it's Switzerland. We were able to keep out Colombia at 4-3. What to come? We are now in the quarterfinal segment. And tomorrow will be France going up against Morocco at 3 p.m. Then the day after that, which is Friday, it's Spain going up against Belgium. Then on Saturday, Norway against England. And then on Saturday, Argentina will send home Switzerland. All right, that much I can say right there. Good morning. Yes, you know, you should know by now that I'm going with two teams, Argentina and France. And when we get to the finals, France will send home Argentina. We know that. We know that. I know two way about that. Mbappe will let you all see that Messi is real Messi. Ain't gonna win at all. So, good morning, listeners. How y'all doing on this here? It's Wednesday already. Yesterday is traffic ticket day in Kingston. So, all of us with an outstanding ticket, you can go over to the arena today and tomorrow. I think it's 2 days, Wednesday the 8th and Thursday the 9th, and get those sorted so we can move forward with our lives. So, good morning. You are locked into Diaspora Daybreak. We are in the thick of a sizzling week, gliding smoothly into the weekend. An absolute World Cup fever has taken over. Yes, we're pushing through the heart of the week. Time to grab that cup of Blue Mountain coffee because we have a lot on the horizon, listeners. Whether you're coming into Kingston, whether you're coming in from London, New York, Toronto, wherever you're coming in from the Caribbean, good morning to you. We have your updates right here. That's what's happening in Jamaica and across the world. And of course, as I said before, it's midweek. So one thing about midweek is that we look forward to the weekend. We don't wait for Friday to start planning for the weekend. We start planning right here and now. Whether it's going to be a local event, a national event, or World Cup, we are looking forward to that because the real drama is in the football. That's where the drama is right now. I don't think much people fussing about anything else. Everybody is just fixed on World Cup. And as I said, I'm seasonal, you know, so whatever is happening, then that's where we are at the moment, you understand me? But I just didn't realize that there are three names in football that I like, you know. Salah is also one of them. But Salah used to play, is for Liverpool. Salah is for Liverpool. But then I didn't realize that Salah was playing for Egypt last night. I said, what? I didn't realize that. And then, you know, they said, yesterday, what the name? It's fixed, and Argentinians, yeah, them same one. They stole the match because there was supposed to be some penalty or one wasn't supposed to be allowed or something. As I said, I'm not deeply entrenched into the whole thing. I just go off what I'm hearing and the noise and the cuss and the fuss. You understand me? And I'm happy that we're keeping it peaceful. Nobody killing anybody other than that one incident where I think the TV was just too loud and somebody got annoyed and took somebody's life. So we hope none of that might happen. We'll happen again. We just keep on doing it because somebody must win. Somebody must go home. And that's why I'm going with two teams. So anyway, with your ticket, I'm going to celebrate because France will win.
Argentina is going to go home. But had I gone with Brazil, it would be a sad day, even today, right? Because lots of people, and as I said, if you have anything for Brazil, get rid of it, because that won't last again at all, at all. You don't need anything for Brazil right here and now. So good morning, Joyce. Good morning, Sonia in Manchester. Joyce over there in the UK. Marcia in Lake Spen. Uncle Ronnie in Rattrap, Westmoreland. Lisa in Summerfield. Narissa over there in Runaway Bay. Dawn T in Clarendon. Elaine in Westmoreland. 3 Cent in Hanover. Walker in Sudbury, Canada. Rocky in Toronto. Arlene over there in the Bronx. John in Montego Bay. Vivine, as always. Omar in Iron Shore. Latoya and Kevoy, thank you. It's indeed a beautiful day. Jennifer in Connecticut. Joan in Kingston. Derek in Peckham. Robert Green and the crew. Sister Jackie from the Assembly Holiness Church of God. Wow, you're doing, what you're doing up this morning? I haven't heard from you in a while. Wayne in Brampton, listener over here, you are, yes, good morning to you. What is this is sending me now? Oh, that's you? Okay. Baby D, are you really a baby? Okay. Nigel in New York City, vacationing in Jamaica, land we love. Lloyd, Nigel and Dahlia. Ensure that you enjoy as much as you can, drink as much as you can, eat as much as you can, because when you get back home, ain't nothing to talk about. People are Argentines. You can also use Argentinians. Yes. Okay, good. Thank you, Rosalie. Smarty dress pants. Good morning, O'Neill in Mandeville. Yes. The tea man. Yeah. What you having this morning, O'Neill? You having coffee like myself, or you having a bush tea, chocolate tea? Yes, you have got that so wrong, Marklin. Argentina will surely win, and France will go home. They are both going home, but I can tell you that France will beat Argentina. I know you're all depending on Messi, and we're depending on Mbappe. Who is younger, Mbappe? All right. So, and you know what? I started hearing people saying it already. All because Argentina robbed Egypt of the win, they're going to be beaten in the World Cup. And I know for sure. You understand me? I know for sure. Yes. Moses, what did Moses say to Pharaoh? Let my people go. Right? Never let them go. So that's why I reach Egypt right now. But I'm gonna leave it right this for another time. I will let it be as we go on a break. And come back. Myla in Cayman. Good morning, Myla. Mr. Myla. Okay, all right. Sabrina in Massachusetts. Good morning. Good morning to who is this now? Darnell. Good morning, Darnell. Winsome in Bradford. O'Neill, straight strawberry flavored tea this morning. I know everything, you know, you have strawberry flavored tea, you have sorrel tea, everything you can think of now. Soursop. They're well packaged now out there on the shelves for you to get. I don't know the right time to give you a call. The right time to call me personally is in the daytime, anytime after 11. When I go home in the morning, I sleep until about 10, 11. Sometimes I'm up earlier, but after 11 is safe. And in the evening, then I go down again after 7, right? And then I wake up anywhere between 10 and 11, and I'm back at work. Okay, you got my routine, okay? Call me before that, you're going to annoy me and rob me of my sleep. Call me after that, you're still

0: God miss me. So now you know what time to call, or better yet, send me a WhatsApp. When I wake up and I see it, I'll return your call. All right, Jackie? Good to go. All right, but if you can call for the show, you can call between 12 and 4:30. After 4:30, I'm out of here. It's that time we go back to the Bible. Talking about that, this morning it's shorter, right? Because we're preparing for eternity at 4:15. Then we go back to the Bible at 4:30. But we have lots in store right here inside Diaspora Daybreak on Radio Jamaica. We make that RJR 94 FM. And, yeah, okay. So we're going to take a break. When we come back, we're going to go globe trotting without Deion Jackson Miller this morning and tell you what's happening in the world as it relates to the latest news stories. And so we know by now that inside this morning program, we have your roll call, Global Beat, Matter of the Morning, The Voice of the People, Diaspora Entrepreneur. We play the music, we give you a story, and we go prepare for eternity before we go back to the Bible. But before all of that, at 4 o'clock is a little bit of devotion for you right here inside Diaspora Daybreak. Bubbles in Brighton, Bridget in Florida, John, Brazil forever, no shame here. No, you're a team, you must be a ride or die. So their team win or lose, win, draw or lose, then you still support. But as I said to someone, the first match that Brazil played was a signal that they're not ready for this year's World Cup. All right, take a break and come back.
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Oh yes, listeners, right here inside Diaspora Daybreak, we keep you motivated, we keep you inspired. Of course, we're still in hurricane season, June 1 to November 30. It is a Juvenile Arthritis Awareness Month, a Social Wellness Month, National Parks and Recreation Month in the U.S., National Minority Mental Health Awareness Month also in the U.S., and we're encouraging you to stay hydrated, drink plenty of water throughout the day, eat lots of watermelon, and stay hydrated during this

hot season. And of course, we want to run over now to the top news stories that are making headlines in Jamaica, the Caribbean, the UK, Canada, the USA, Africa, China, and beyond. So let's delve right into it. Where do I have it? Okay. It's on this side. Let's delve right into it and see what's happening. Okay, good. All right, listeners. So right here in Jamaica land, we love the conversation continues. There's still that major conversation as it relates to the government getting a pushback against the public concern over the MOU with the U.S. regarding third country nationals. Government is pushing back, you know, stating it will not accept serious criminals. Meanwhile, the Jamaican Cassavre Force reported a drop in murders and improved homicide clearance rates, which is good. The CARICOM heads of government met in St. Lucia to focus on regional integration and the UNESCO Caribbean Artificial Intelligence AI policy roadmap that was formally endorsed by member states. President Donald Trump issues a series of new pardons in global affairs. Tension spiked as a liquefied natural gas tanker was struck in the Strait of Hormuz, prompting U.S. strikes on Iran. I don't know if that ceasefire is really holding up, you know. Over in Canada, Prime Minister Mark Carney announced a deal to spend over $100 billion on 12 German-built submarines in national security. The RCMP and FBI dismantled a massive transnational organized crime syndicate. UK leader Nigel Farage unexpectedly resigned his parliamentary seat amid scrutiny regarding his financial backers, triggering a new by-election. That's what happens in the UK and America. They resign as something start to surface. They don't wait to be pushed out at all. Ghana rejected a state visit request from South African President Cyril Ramaphosa due to an escalation of xenophobic violence that targeted Ghanaian nationals. Meanwhile, devastating drone strikes continue to displace thousands in Sudan. Over in China, devastating floods and tornadoes have wreaked havoc, with tornadoes killing at least 17 people in central provinces and landslides claiming 21 lives over there in China. And of course, Xi Jinping has ordered all-out rescue operations. You know, they're not going to sit back and allow their people to perish like that. And you heard earlier on what's happening where World Cup is concerned. The judiciary is encouraging all registered motorists with appointments for the Kingston and St. Andrew traffic ticket public days to attend the two-day exercise at the National Arena today and tomorrow. More than 43,000 outstanding traffic tickets will be before the courts during this initiative. They had one in St. Catherine earlier this year. Now this one is happening in Kingston, and for sure we know they're going to be going to the West in short order. So if you have your ticket, then you want to see how best you can sort them out today or tomorrow. I'm currently sipping on a soothing rosemary and ginger tea. Yeah, and one thing I realized now, everything is infused and mixed now, because then I'm having coffee infused with coconut. You know, you're hardly getting everything as you normally get it. Everything mixed up now. You go to buy porridge, you get peanut mixed with oats, and you get banana mixed with plantain and all these kind of things. Talking about that, I got to say good morning to Wellot, the original full suit of white suit man in Portmore. Never see a speck of soup on his white suit. So Wellot in Portmore, good morning to you, sir. Good morning. And one thing about him, soup, it always well in a hot night, well hot. So good morning. Opal in Mandeville, Daly in the UK, Marine in Catadupa, good morning. Denise in Brooklyn, good morning to you. What are you saying? Good morning, my dear. Looking forward to an excellent show. I just love to hear your happy
upbeat voice. God really richly bless you. Yeah, you can't come. Can you imagine me coming and say, morning listeners, I want to do. We're here. We're going to be here until from now until 4:30 in the morning. If you don't want to talk about anything, you're going to call me. But me there. No, can't do that. Can't do that at all. Got to keep the energy up. Keep the vibe going. Because I know you all feed off me. And I feed off you too, you know. So if you're going to give me good energy and good vibe, you never can tell. One of these mornings, I might go for 4 or 5 o'clock. You never can tell, or even 6. But so far, the energy, I realize the energy stops at 4:30. So that's the reason I don't go any further. All right? And I realize that listeners are calling even before we take a call. And sometimes they're even calling during the devotion in the morning. You know, but if I follow Ono, we talk all day, all morning. You understand? But we will entertain the conversation, because lots happening over in New York, you know. Big upset, big cancellation taking place over in New York. Why are you popping up on me now? Jamaicans across the tri-state area of New York, New Jersey, and Connecticut will not have the annual Jamaica Independence Gala to attend this year. Ariel Bowen, the officer in charge of Jamaican Consulate in New York, confirmed the news to the Gleaner. The consulate is not able to go ahead with a gala this year. The consulate is in transition and the resources cannot stretch to put on a gala. There are changes going on and the staff's ability to take on such an undertaking at this time is just not possible. Bowen said she hoped the community would understand and express confidence that the event would return next year. This is not the first time the New York Independence Gala has been canceled. In recent years, it was put off once during the tenure of former Consul General Trudy Deans, and again in 2024 following the illness of the Consul General Allison Wilson. News of this year's cancellation prompted disappointment from several members of the Jamaican community. Oh, I'm just shocked. This gala has become a staple on the diaspora social calendar. I am disappointed at hearing this news, said Donovan Wilson, president of the Jamaican Alumni Association. Former president of the Jamaica Organization of New York, New Jersey, Owen Eccles, questioned how scholarships traditionally funded by gala proceeds would be sustained. I understand that the proceeds from the gala fund... Okay, you're popping up on me again. I can come back to that later on. Yeah, but no New York gala this year. No New York gala this year. I know, funny thing about these events, you have the regular attendees. You know, there are those who they plan for it, budget for it, you know, plan around it. And then there are those who have never been. And then they're going to come up and say, boy, the one time I did plan for go. You know, they have planned for go this year? You know those people, right? And you know, my response is that, lie them telling. Never plan for go away, no? They never plan for go away. But just because then you said cancel now, they're going to make a lot of noise and say, look at it. The one time I planned for go, it canceled. Nothing like that. Well, if that's not happening, there'll be Grand Gala right here in Jamaica. And you're going to say it comes out of air free. Of course, come back home and enjoy Grand Gala in Jamaica for August the 6th. And before that, come July 31, it's all about Emancipation Jubilee. That event is just off the chain. I look forward to it each year. I'm so privileged and honored and humbled at the same time to be the master of ceremonies for a couple of years now, and we're going back again this year. So I'm expecting to see lots of you from the diaspora and across Jamaica over there at Emancipation Jubilee in Civil Heritage Park. It's always a showstopper, bumper to bumper traffic. You had to get out there early, or else, I mean, you're going to get stuck on that on the main road in the traffic. But come on over and be a part of that. And if you miss Grand Gala in New York, come to Jamaica. We're having Grand Gala in August. So, and there's Dream Weekend coming up around the corner. Not only that, but we are like 10 days away. 10 days away for Reggae Sumfest, one night only. And that's happening

Okay. You know, once upon a time, when I used to go to Thingham. Which country is Thingham? This place. They didn't have it this year because of Melissa. Thingham. What did you put your name again, man? Rebel Salute. I would go to Rebel Salute, you know. And how would do Rebel Salute? You go down to Rebel Salute and you park in the parking lot and you sleep. Because the fry fries, those are the ones go on early. But is it 3-4 o'clock now? Star time. You get the Iowane, you get the Matt Ritchie Spice, you get the Bounty Kill and all those people. Yeah, back in the day when I was much younger and doing the social social circuit because of being in radio. And I think, yeah, that's the time. Yeah, I was at RJR. Most of these things that I've been to, you know, it's because of being at RJR, you know. So I look forward to it. I know we have a slew of events coming up for JCDT Festival. Yes, I'll be there. But I would love to go see Gully and Gaza. So, madam, on a point of order, you know how to get me to these places. So, please, I wouldn't mind that kind of accreditation. And if you want to come, you can come. I'll make sure you're out of arms, Ray. We're going to go backstage in the VIP area. The press pit can be dangerous, you know. The press pit right at the front, sir, can be dangerous. I'd rather backstage. Yeah, I'm more secured. So, let's take a break and come back, listeners, and hear what's on your mind this morning.

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2: Alrighty, so let me see if I can get this back up and running. Where am I? Okay, I'm not, no, not hearing myself. Okay, good. Yeah. All right, listeners. So, on a point of order, you know, we always have matters of the morning, and we try not to go too heavy. We leave the heavy lifting for our friends inside Hotline. Yeah, they can do all the heavy lifting during that segment. We try to keep it as light as we can. However, we do have the likes of Sir P. We have the likes of Salah. We have the likes of Ras Lloyd, and recently, what's her name? Miss Lucy. That will get heavy at times. Miss Lucy, I haven't heard from you from that in the morning, and people are calling to ask you what's happening. You're not hearing from you. So call us up, and let's have some meaningful conversation. Even though the conversations are one-sided, you know, we know which side Miss Lucy call on. We know which side Salah and Sir P call on. And we know which side Marcia call on too. So y'all can call and defend on the side. You understand me? I will play Boaty or referee. Okay, but I won't be a controversial referee like between Egypt and Argentina. But listeners, which annual event is your must-go event? Locally or internationally? For those in the diaspora, you can tell me the events that are your must go. You must attend these events, no matter where you're there, no matter what's going on, money or no money. This event, you plan for it each year. A lot of stuff happening on Emancipation Day too, but because I will be at Emancipation Jubilee, and that's an all-night event. Coming off stage at 5 o'clock in the morning, 5-6 o'clock in the morning, I doubt I'll be able to make it to that concert with Michael W. Smith. Michael Smith, you're coming for Alive. Yeah, last year they had CC Winans, that was good. So the same production, they're bringing in Michael V. W. Smith. I'm not sure I'll be able to go there. But lots of stuff happening on Emancipation Day too. So listeners, talk to me. 926-2178, 926-7615, 926-8631. Along with other things that you wanted to talk about. What are your must-go events each year from January to December? If you don't do anything else, this or these events must attend. 94, good morning to you.
3: Good morning, Mr. Markham.
2: Yes, morning.
3: I just want to apologize for a question I answered night before.
2: Which question?
3: You asked me two questions. Uh-huh. And then I answered you one wrong. And then you said to me that you're afraid of me. I said to you, I don't have arm. But when I finished the program and I lay down, I realized that I answered you one wrong. So I just come to correct it now, if you don't mind.
2: If your conscience set you free, pray on. If your conscience set you free, pray on. You know that song?
3: Yes,
2: man. No, man. No, I don't think you answered anything wrong, you know. But no, man, talk. Let me hear what you say.
3: You ask me. You see, my mother teach me that when somebody asks a question, you don't answer quick. You must
2: think about it.
3: Right before you answer. So answer you one wrong.
2: Which one was the wrong one?
3: I just want to apologize for the wrong answer I gave you.
2: Which was the wrong one?
3: You asked me if this government did something good, and I said no. But when I lay down and when I finish the program, I said no.
2: Your conscience, I bother you.
3: No, not bothering me. You know, you answer a question, and then afterward
2: you realize,
3: not really lie, but sometimes you must answer questions and you don't understand it good.
2: But you see what I love about you? And you see now, you know, them say that they have a talk around, so your ratings gone up, Your ratings turn up by you calling back to say that what you said was misleading. Yes, so nothing is, and I love that. Because when you can come back and admit, say you never said the right thing, And it's

0: And you will make your parents very proud of you this morning to know that after
1: your parents, most of them are gone.
0: Wherever they are, they are gonna feel good. So, boy, after you lay down last night and you consider your ways, you have to call back this man and say, you know what?
1: You know what touched me when you say you're afraid of me? I'm a quiet person, and then I say I don't have arms, and then I say wait. When I lay down, I say something wrong.
0: So because we say I'm afraid of you, you couldn't you never sleep last night.
1: Yeah, you know I wake up. I go to bed early. I wake up this time. I don't sleep again. You know why I love. You know what I love about you.
0: Talk to me.
1: Because you pray, and prayer is the key.
0: Oh dear. So the prayer touch your heart this morning. So now me have to call and confess. Confession good for the soul, Miss Stella.
1: Yes, but what I'm saying to you now is I'm not taking much of your time.
0: No man, talk man.
1: But what I'm saying, I don't mind if you could have the prayer sometime more, because you know prayer is the key. I'm telling you.
0: Yeah, man, we can pray more often, man. I don't have a problem with the prayer.
1: You know, I can give you a short story. I don't know if you can listen. I don't want to take up much of your time.
0: So no, but I have to go back. I have to go back to two questions that troubled your mind. One, when you said nothing, they do not have done anything good. But so you're calling back to say, they have done things good, right? They have done good things.
1: Of course.
0: Okay.
1: You'd have
0: to tell them what they have done. But as long as you say they have done good things, okay, we'd have to itemize them. And right. Then now the next question was, you're on the other side.
1: Beg your pardon?
0: I think I'd ask you which side are you on?
1: Yes.
0: If you're on this side and are the other side. And I think I don't remember if you had answered that. So you're on the other side or you're on this side?
1: But if you listen to what I said to you, you know,
0: I must read between the lines. Okay, Miss Stella. You're on the other side. Okay then. What's a testimony?
1: You're getting me wrong. This is the side. If this side don't do anything good, I say yes.
0: Yes.
1: So you don't want to hear anything more than that.
0: I need to know which side you're on.
1: I'm on this.
0: You're on this side?
1: Of course.
0: What you saying?
1: Of course.
0: No, but based on last time, but I think so you're on the other side.
1: So the truth
0: is you're on the side that is working.
1: Of course.
0: Okay then. Yeah. All right. Okay then.
1: I believe it's your side too. I'm not
0: me?
1: Sure.
0: I'm on the Lord's side.
1: I'm on the Lord's side too.
0: Okay then.
1: You're not easy. You're coming like Craker Court.
0: When I'm on air, I'm on the Lord's side. Catch me
1: I'm
0: elsewhere.
1: I'm on the Lord's side with you too.
0: Catch me elsewhere, and you'll know which side I'm on. But once I'm on in this chair, I'm on the Lord's side.
1: Because without love, we cannot survive.
0: Praise the Lord Jesus. So, what's the testimony?
1: The testimony is that where I go, I tell people, especially young people, where I was unreal, God bring me to because of this testimony. So I have a testimony every day, every time, about what the Lord has done for me.
0: What has He done for you lately?
1: Because I fell down on my knee with Marshall after recapping in the hospital, doing surgery. After 6 months again, I fell down and break my hip. Mm-hmm. And the doctor say, at 87, I'm strong to recover quick. And people say I wasn't going to walk again, but I'm walking.
0: What?
1: So I have a testimony.
0: Praise the Lord Jesus. Ain't God good?
1: God is good every time, Mr. Markland.
0: And when you go to the clinic in Maroon Town, they treat you well.
1: Very good.
0: And I'm happy you always come back and give a good report about how they treat you at Maroon Clinic.
1: But
0: and
1: Mr. Markland, guess me what?
0: Uh-huh.
1: People say so much bad things about the hospital and the clinic, and they don't never want to mention about the good work
0: that is true. That is true.
1: That's why I come on the air to let people know not everything
0: is bad.
1: Is right.
0: That is true. And I appreciate your call.
1: Yes.
0: I appreciate your call.
1: I just want to say one request to Mrs. Green, my North Stalker.
0: Okay.
1: Bird Cup is my favorite, and my principal and Brother Roberts.
0: All right.
1: Good morning.
0: Good. And you say you're 87 or 88?
1: 87. October, I'll be 88 if God's willing.
0: That is good. And you don't sound like 88.
1: Nobody don't want to believe me.
0: Yeah, you're on top of things, man. So it's good to know which side you're on, and I'm happy that you're able to, your conscience pricked you, and
1: yes,
0: you couldn't sleep.
1: I make you know that I answered the wrong
0: question. Apology accepted. Yeah.

0: Understand
1: you.
0: Understand me. All right. Thanks for your call.
1: I love you.
0: I'm not afraid of you again.
1: No, I'm not afraid of you now. I love you because I'm
0: the All right, Miss Stella.
1: Yeah, good morning.
0: All right. Good. Love you too. All righty. Feel free, listeners, to give me a call and tell me what some of the events, or which event is your must-go-to event as a Jamaican, whether you're living in Jamaica or overseas. 926-2178, 926-7615, or 926-8631. Good morning.
2: Good morning.
0: Yes, sir. How are you doing?
2: Oh, it's Ludlow.
0: Who?
2: Ludlow, it's Markland. Markland.
0: Who you want to talk to?
2: Markland, man. How you doing?
0: Yeah, I'm good.
2: Everything all right, man?
0: So far, so good.
2: Well, I'm just going to stick out, Markland, and go up to the hospital since evening. I'm not telling you. I was impressed with this service.
0: Which hospital?
2: Lucy Hospital.
0: Lucy Hospital, good.
2: Yeah, man, it was a good one, trust me.
0: I'm happy to hear that, because all we're hearing is that people sleeping in chair and floor and all kind of stuff. So when we get some good stuff coming out. You didn't say that at Lucy?
2: I come back even before 10 o'clock.
0: Oh, you never sick, man.
2: After me get all the injection and me come back and I grate at some potato and sit down and listen, right?
0: I never sick you. Maybe you feel bilious. Look at tea, look at ginger tea,
2: yeah,
0: the one.
2: You
0: never drink no teas and at that cause.
2: Well, normally drink tea for right now. Some of us may have ginger, may have drink.
0: Okay.
2: Yeah,
0: and then give one injection and you feel better.
2: Yeah, man.
0: Okay.
2: So we'll do ultrasound and go back. Service was really good.
0: That is good. And that's the Lucy Hospital or Lucy Clinic?
2: Yeah, man. Someone, you big up all of them. I don't remember the doctor.
0: Is it the hospital or the clinic?
2: In the hospital.
0: The hospital, okay. Okay,
2: yeah,
0: good.
2: Man. Big up all of them. Customer service.
0: Big up all the healthcare workers, not only Lucy either, but all across Jamaica, because, there are those who are tuned into us right here and now and working, ensuring that lives are saved.
2: It's only a certain set of people. Have problem with the healthcare. I don't know what happened to them.
0: Okay, you don't have any problem with them?
2: No, sir. Me go buy everything.
0: That is good. Your daughters are
2: big up all of them.
0: Good. And your daughters all right? The girls all right?
2: Yeah, one of them. Two of them stay with me, but one of them sleeping right now. One up.
0: That's right. Make sure you do stuff with them for the summer and keep them hydrated. Get them out of the sun.
2: As much as you see them, when they advance and everything, no matter.
0: That is good.
2: They can't fool them with them.
0: That is good.
2: You see, I'm an active daddy now around them, so you know them after,
0: Yeah, man, that is
2: good. Yeah, man, them really good.
0: That's
2: man.
0: The way just to go. All right, man.
2: So would I like for them to meet a little daughter?
0: One of these days, because she wants to go with me everywhere I'm going. She said, Daddy, you're going to function again and you're not taking me? So, in short order, she's going to hit the road with me.
2: Yeah, man.
0: All right.
2: Really. Six of them get no matter.
0: What is... Yeah, go on, man.
2: Yeah, a four boy, but with two different... Lady,
0: Okay. Are you sure all six are yours?
2: Yes.
0: Okay. No, them do DNA these days, and after a while, they see one man after 19 years, they exhume the body and do DNA, and they realize only 4 to the 25 picking for him. Okay, then.
2: We don't believe in that, Master.
0: Oh, you don't believe in DNA?
2: No, sir.
0: Okay, all right.
2: That's foolish, because... I devil's right, my man.
0: Okay, you accept anything you get, you take it and call it yours.
2: I said.
0: Okay then. All right.
2: Well, we know when we did
0: it. Okay.
2: We feel it and we know.
0: Okay then. All right.
2: We're up and listening.
0: Yeah, man. Thanks.
2: 2 o'clock when I refresh time, I'll back with
0: you. All right. Not a problem.
2: Stand the for me.
0: Mm-hmm.
2: All right. Big up Stella. Big up Stella just after a while ago.
0: All right.
2: Big up yourself, lady.
0: Good. Thanks.
2: You see, I'm my dad's same age,
0: Okay.
2: Yes.
0: All right.
2: And you see Friday when we die Lucy, my mother was in the town about so we couldn't find her because I do with her here because you're on the list right now.
0: Not a problem. We'll be there.
2: Love your bad
0: what's her name again?
2: Vanny.
0: Miss Vanny. Yeah, we will be Vanny. Lucy again. I know I'll meet her one of these days.
2: Yeah, man.
0: All right.
2: Yeah, man.
0: Thanks for calling.
2: Listening, up and listening.
0: Good.
2: Four
0: no.
2: Back,
0: yeah,
2: all
0: man.
2: Right?
0: No problem.
2: Yeah, man. I'm great at some pity now.
0: All right.
2: Yeah, man. Respect.
0: Good. Enough man feel the vibes, I realize afterwards. And the real vibes, No, there was I don't like if people look at me like that as if I'm lying. And I don't lie on a Wednesday morning, not this time of the morning. Yeah, after 19 years, they exhumed the body of this man, only to do DNA on all 25 kids to find out that of the 25, only

0: before are really his kids. Yeah, you think woman easy? A lot of people say man this and man that, you know, man a cheat. But how we end up with children that are not ours? Because men are cheating or because women are also cheating? But that's not the topic for discussion this morning. The topic for discussion is thing there. The events that are your must-go-to events each year. Each year when they used to have, Jazz and Blues? Yes, that was my birthday treat. Every January, you know, I used to go to Jazz and Blues festival, music festival, over there at Trelawney, and I think at one point it was at the Aqueduct in Montego Bay. Well, that's where it started. But that thing came to an end a few years. No more Jazz and Blues. Then they started another one. They did it twice or once in October. I don't remember what that one was, but that lived a short lifespan also. The Rebel Salute, I've been to a few times. I like the cultural aspect of things. No meat, no alcohol. It was always a cultural show, clean atmosphere, other than the smoking of that special vegetation. Other than that, which other event? I've been to Reggae Sumfest before, and I've been to Sting, believe it or not. I can't forget that the year when Vybz Kartel and Ninja Man had a little scuffle on stage. I was there, you know. I was there that year. And yes, listeners, as much as I'm a Christian, these events you end up attending because of the role you play in media. So when I was at Nationwide and when I was here before, lots of secular events, I would show up. And yes, you know, you go and you mingle and you meet people and you see what's really going on in certain spaces. And of course, I go to a lot of the gospel concerts, especially those I'm hosting. Some of them I don't go to because, hey, I'm not working, I'm not hosting, and I know the artists, I know the songs they're coming with, so I just take it easy. But there are those events, secular events, that you're bound to get a good show from some of these major acts. You know, you're bound to get a good show. Grand Gala. I'm going to Grand Gala recently because I end up working at Grand Gala. But before that, I'm not into the crowd. I'm not into the crowd. I like to be in the backstage or VIP area. But you see that crowd? Because when the crowd move left, you know, and everybody start to move, it stampede. So I am very selective if I have to when it comes on to some events. And as I said, some events are very nice that you can go to as a Jamaican and be a part of your culture. Miss Audra, good morning to you. Some good morning. I follow you from over the years. I was listening to RJR News when I found out you have an all-night show over here. 3 nights now I'm here. Big up yourself and your achievements. Thank you. Who is this? I don't see a name where I can add it to my database, so we can acknowledge you when you text. Dale in the US, good morning. Dale Pinter, good morning to you. Why don't the black people in South Africa group use the brute force and energy to rid the country of the white minority who invaded their land and living off the fat and own the big businesses instead of going after their brothers? Bet these idiots in South Africa not hunting or killing anybody white or Asian. Same poor black brothers and sisters who are migrants and not the ones living off the fat of their land like the Afrikaans and the Chinese. What happened to the Haitians that came on boats recently? Will they be deported? Haven't they gone back already? I think they sent them back, you know. Not sure. But what do you see? We don't want to encourage blacks on white or whites on black or black on black or white on white. We don't want to encourage any brute force and energy, you know, that kind of stuff, because you know we're going to turn it into a riot, and we don't want to lose any lives. We can all get along wherever we are. Good morning, Kerry Ann from Alberta. Heritage Festival in August. Heritage Festival, is that the same one you're talking about? Put on by the Jamaican National Heritage Trust in St. Anne? Civil Emancipation Jubilee. Where is that event? Heritage Festival. Is that in Alberta? Dahlia in the UK. You're not easy now. Why am I not easy now? So I want you to tell me, unless some of you Jamaicans, you know, someone not gonna wear. Some Jamaicans, they go nowhere. They don't support nothing. No church event. All them go is Bible study and prayer meeting and church service. They don't go to concert. They don't go rally. They go barbecue. And it's the same thing. When it comes to national events, they do not support. Good morning to you. Good morning. Hello.
1: Good night, Brother Marshall. How you doing?
0: Good morning. I'm doing good, thanks. And you?
1: Yeah, I'm good. Mm-mm. This is O'Neill, the T-Man.
0: The T-Man. Yes, man.
1: I'm still in transit. I put my signal to drop in. Anyway.
0: Oh, okay, heading in or heading out?
1: You were talking about events that we must attend.
0: Yes.
1: Big Rope and Genesis.
0: Genesis, yes.
1: That's
0: yes.
1: Where me even used to work here. Genesis was a must go.
0: Mm-hmm, mm-hmm.
1: Every year after what night?
0: Yes, yes, yes. Genesis. Put on by Youth
1: yeah,
0: for Christ.
1: It was one of... Mm-hmm. One of those events that you have to be there.
0: Right, right.
1: You and your group.
0: Mm-hmm.
1: And we enjoyed from...
0: It was like a massive reunion because you haven't seen... And then because we didn't have the highways like before.
1: Yeah.
0: Back then. So we would look forward to seeing our family and friends, especially friends, church friends from Westmoreland, from Montego Bay, from, you know, different parts of the country coming into Kingston. But
1: definitely.
0: Then you know, when they open up the highways and all, you start having Genesis in Kingston and in Montego Bay, then you had Genesis, Kingston, Montego Bay and Mandeville, and then they cut out the all night, the overnight thing. I think what was it for Jamaica for Christians was that overnight aspect, the overnight element where you leave watch night service, head into Kingston for Genesis and stay all night till daylight.
1: That's it. That was what was beautiful about it.
0: No,
1: yeah,
0: it's
1: man.
0: An afternoon show on January 1.
1: I look forward to the acts that come on.
0: Yes,
1: well,
0: yes.
1: In the latter part, I was working there, so I didn't get to enjoy it as much as
0: because
1: I
0: you were volunteering. Yes, yes,
1: but
0: yes.
1: I don't mind though. I know it was a short thing for me every year.
0: Yep. Lots of people would go to Genesis because that's the start of the year. For most Christians,
1: definitely.
0: After watch night service.
1: Yes.
0: That's good. So
1: and there would also be like a major concert every year. Them time that we could afford it. I don't know if we can afford it in last year, you know.
0: I know, eh? you see, you don't have to go to the tier, the level that you can, because you have regular tickets, you have VIP, you have VVIP, you have VVVVIP,
1: yes.
0: You know?
1: Yes.
0: You know, but my concern though, yes, my concern with these VVIP, what do you get?
1: Exactly,
0: you're not getting anything for VVIP.
1: If I'm
0: going to pay my money, I must either get seat, I must get some little hors d'oeuvres and something to drink. I can't just pay my big money and you get nothing, so they can't even get a good view.
1: And sometimes
0: I don't
1: have the vibes there. The time at the regular seat have more vibes.
0: Exactly.
1: Because you and your whole church will come down and you don't keep a vibe there.
0: So. And the VIP feel like they're rich and special enough. So they're up in their itty-tighty self.
1: Thank you very much.
0: You understand. But
1: not
0: but
1: against anybody.
0: You know, but that's not true. When people in VIP feel so them arrive and them reach. So them go on it. You understand me?
1: Definitely.
0: But I am just saying, if you're going to offer VIP, it must come with something. Don't tell about VIP and you don't. There's nothing to drink, nothing to nibble on, nothing, no comfortable seating, and no preferred viewing. In terms of seating, where you can actually see the show without being bothered by people standing before you.
1: Yeah,
0: if you're not going to do VIP the right way, do not do VIP. Because when I hear VIP, I want VIP treatment.
1: Of course.
0: And you shut out big money.
1: It's not just about near to stage or whatever. That should be it alone.
0: VIP must come with some cocktail, some finger food, and some drink, something to drink, and nice seating. Yeah, man. And in this heat now, they must have some portable fans. You know, the big industrial fans. Yeah, we can cool you down. So people, and that's a difference between a secular event and a religious event, a gospel event, you know. When you go to a secular event and they say VIP, you're getting stuff.
1: Okay,
0: you're
1: yeah,
0: drinking
1: that is
0: all
1: true,
0: night,
1: that is
0: you're
1: true.
0: eating for the most part, and the vibe is right, and sometimes you have your own flat screen.

0: TV in that area to see the show, even if you're not able to see what's going on, it's because based on how big the show is. But you go to some of these gospel events and it's a VIP. What do you get? Nothing more than you pay more money.
1: Oh boy.
0: I mean, I'm bashing nobody, sure, but it's the reality. Yeah. If you're gonna ask me to pay more because I'm gonna be treated specially, then I need the treatment. I need the treatment because when I go to secular events and they say VIP, it's VIP.
1: It's really there.
0: You know, it's really there. And what I see taking over these days too are these morning parties. I never know Jamaicans can party, you know. They have these morning brunch and you go to party from 6 o'clock in the morning till 12. Yes, you must try them out one of these days. You must try one, man.
1: I'll see.
0: Try one and come back and tell me.
1: Emancipation Gala too. When I went, because at one point I did move to Ontario.
0: Mm-hmm.
1: I used to attend the
0: Emancipation Jubilee.
1: Yeah, man,
0: it's good. Yeah. Lots of foreigners come down for that too. And you get free chocolate tea.
1: You know,
0: and
1: you're in
0: your
1: big mug.
0: In a ML mug. Well, yes, man, all night. That
1: and
0: is
1: all
0: so
1: the
0: nice.
1: Different Jamaican
0: Lord, the Great Akia, the Gizada, the Dukuno, you name it, everything. It's just a real authentic Jamaican vibe.
1: Definitely.
0: Yes.
1: That's been a while, though.
0: Yeah, man. And like you're a tea, man, you can get any kind of tea you can get down there.
1: I tell you.
0: And what you could do, what you can do, maybe you can come and set up your own tea station and serve mint tea, because the main tea is chocolate tea.
1: All right.
0: But some might want like a Cersei, they might want mint, they might rosemary, they want sorrel tea, sour sap tea. Yes, man, come and do something, man.
1: Leaf tea and all this.
0: You remember? Yes, man, you can do that, man. So all who don't want the chocolate tea, they might have other teas that they can get.
1: Exactly.
0: Yeah, man, sounds good. All right, well, I appreciate the call as always, and take it easy on the road, all right?
1: All right,
0: let us know when they get in, and try the breakfast party and let me know how it go.
1: The breakfast. All right.
0: As long as pass on the radio.
1: Okay, good.
0: All righty. Okay. Miss G in Portmore, what say you? I always love to go to First Fest. I always enjoy it so much. I always visit plenty concerts, but from living in Portmore, I'm afraid to visit any because of the transportation. Miss G, bus or run, what's wrong with you? Yeah, and you must have friends you can't live, so bus or run, man. You can still go to these events. Ninja Man. Okay then. I can make AI turn an idiot. And everything on the super on social media must repost. So yeah, you just keep the vibes up. You are a happy person. Hey, with all that's going on, you know, any day I get sad, it's gonna be a very sad day. So let me stay happy and take a break.
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0: Making the time 7:01. But because I didn't say
3: the hotline,
0: because I didn't say
3: Emily
0: 7
3: Shields
0: in the UK. No, because I didn't say 7:07 in the UK. While you pause and ponder. 7:01 in the UK, 1:01 in Jamaica.
3: 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We're not just talk, we're substance.

0: Oh yeah. And somebody's saying after seven. Yes, it's, remember, it's a diaspora daybreak, you know, so it's after seven in the UK, after one in JA. Somebody says, where's this person? The somebody said, okay, my clan church event is my enjoyment, especially rally. My church had a big one 3 days ago. Preaches in Roswell. Yeah, and I know that there are those who love to go to church rallies. There are those who love to go to conventions and crusades and barbecues. You know what I haven't heard in a long time, and this was predominant among the Methodist Church, tea parties. I don't hear anybody having a tea party anymore. I usually have lots of tea parties around, but not hearing anything about tea parties. But people are having mainly just concerts. And but the other thing now, them having a lot of fish fries and cookouts. Yeah, all right. Wanna let you know, listeners. Okay. By way of announcement, listeners, ensure that you have a lot of credit loading up for tomorrow, because there's gonna be something big. It is said that we have got something big coming your way, and trust us, you'll want to be part of the excitement, so stay tuned. So listeners of Diaspora Daybreak, listeners of RJR, make sure you have enough credit, because tomorrow, that's Thursday the 9th of July, there's going to be something big on Radio Jamaica 94 FM, and you don't want to miss out on it. I can't tell you what it is. All I can tell you is going to be something big. Get enough credit to be a part of it. Let me jump over to 8631. Good morning to you.
1: Morning. Hey, may I tell you, we used to love go a wedding, you know.
0: Wedding?
1: Yeah, man.
0: Okay. But,
1: you know, them time they every week you have different people are married, you know.
0: Mm.
1: And myself I want with me, you know. And the same time they married. At the same time the wedding pull up, you know.
0: What caused that now?
1: The man carrying sweetheart.
0: Oh. Oh, I shouldn't do that.
1: The man carrying sweetheart, so same as the wedding start to finish.
0: Uh-huh.
1: Yeah, man.
0: Whoa, that's crazy.
1: Yeah, man.
0: That is what you call, I would like you and my sweetheart to be friends.
1: Yes.
0: That's the only way this jealousy will end.
1: Mm.
0: No, you can't do that. So is him carrier or invited or she show up? Which one?
1: Yeah. I mean, no, she had two things, you know. When we see, you know.
0: But is somebody, is him invited or she show up on her own?
1: No, it looked like an invitation, man.
0: Some of them, sweetheart, BFS.
1: One of them, you know, they are foreign. The right one, where I come to the thing, they're foreign.
0: Okay.
1: So, you know, say that one they did out, the same way I go on, you know.
0: Oh, okay, you know? Okay. Them in a link.
1: Yeah, them a link, same way.
0: So, okay.
1: Yeah, man, I'm say, when we go, man, I'm pure talking, you know.
0: Oh, Lord.
1: The man just book our self again and gone straight back.
0: Oh my goodness. Sorry to hear that.
1: Yeah, man.
0: Yeah, because them things have happened at all.
1: Yeah. Me see, well, but nice real things in our life.
0: Mm-hmm. So you married?
1: Eh?
0: You married?
1: Yeah, man. Me married and my wife dead 6 years now.
0: Oh,
1: I'm Bird Cup attack.
0: Bird Cup. See, I can't ride again, Bird Cup.
1: No, sir.
0: Why not?
1: Your wife
0: now I'm gonna know. She not answer no business.
1: What you mean she not gonna know?
0: Oh, she for know.
1: Then you know, so when she's already dead, you know everything where it happened.
0: You're gonna tell her? You're gonna tell her?
1: No.
0: Okay,
1: no,
0: so she for know. You can't marry her again, man.
1: Six years, you know, October.
0: That's why you can't marry her again. You're supposed to stop down the morning now.
1: Yeah, and then I was going to tell you something.
0: Mm-hmm.
1: We never see her in the cafe, you know.
0: Why? Well, how come?
1: Well, me couldn't see, you know.
0: Oh, you couldn't? Oh.
1: Yeah.
0: Oh,
1: I couldn't see, man. Because she did from the October,
0: mm-hmm.
1: and she never buried till the January because everybody did want to come
0: Lord
1: see, you know.
0: Lord have mercy.
1: As
0: so long you keep her up on the ice, man.
1: Yeah, man.
0: She must have vexed you, didn't know.
1: No, she not really vexed because, you know, remember me couldn't see, so.
0: Okay. Yeah. So you sure say she didn't like her, huh?
1: Realize, me say, me no know.
0: You just hope, say, the mother won't tell you the truth. Say, yeah, man, she not come.
1: Lord
0: have mercy.
1: I tell you, me go through it, man. Me
0: yes,
1: go through it.
0: I know you want to wallow, we go through it, you know.
1: Because always me I go at the grave, you know. You know, say, I too smart if you hold me hand that. Because you had to step down and step up.
0: Yes, I never want to step up or step down the end of you.
1: So I look at things, say, one woman did the hold me, you know.
0: Mm-hmm. So yeah. She married?
1: No, well, she a relative still.
0: Oh, come on, that's maybe that's why she don't hold on for you. Maybe she wants to say she next.
1: No, but I know from my side, she a relative over.
0: Then you can't marry to her? You're not related?
1: Oh, well, you know, well, them things, they kind of, you know.
0: Oh.
1: You know, so easy again, man.
0: Why not easy again? From married to your sister-in-law? Your ex-sister-in-law? Your former sister-in-law?
1: No, then wouldn't do that.
0: You wouldn't do that?
1: People don't look upon it and say, did I go on a long time?
0: And you don't care about them go talk any which way? You know the truth, so you do what you do, whatever makes you happy.
1: Well, that's true, yeah, I tell you, you know you're well conscious by yourself,
0: any,
1: you know.
0: Anyway, take it, they're going to say, yeah, man, see there? As the wife didn't go married to your sister.
1: Long time
0: you want to marry to your sister, and a long time them are going on anything.
1: I'm going to tell you something.
0: Uh-huh.
1: We see a lady and she, you know, we two we are the good little friend, like, you know.
0: Mm-hmm.
1: Well, we say good little friend.
0: Yeah,
1: and
0: she
1: did not even just couple months after, you know.
0: After your wife died?
1: Yeah. Mm-hmm. And then here, but me and she never in, and you know, we never,
0: mm-hmm.
1: you know.
0: Mm-hmm.
1: So yes, somebody looked at me and said, Birdie, why? Like a friend, this just one year say a two slide is so quick to you, you know.
0: Wife gone and sweetheart gone.
1: So you know, I don't say it though.
0: That's a good man, but it's never too late for a shower or rain, yeah?
1: That's true, man.
0: Yeah, man.
1: Bridget, me thank you for listening to me, you know.
0: Never for listening to everybody, man.
1: Cause you know, whole parting, you know, where you used to do still, and yeah, you're still there with me.
0: Atio.
1: Yeah, man, I can't remember the time when you pray for this and everybody. You make me have to go into the Bible myself, you know.
0: Mm-hmm.
1: Yeah, mm-hmm. man, when you pray. You don't remember when you pray for this little girl where the lady call you and say she can't get nothing for you carry the big nigga hospital.
0: Mm-hmm. And yeah. Baby alive around up and down there, right?
1: I know baby that,
0: big
1: man.
0: Now.
1: No years, man. That, man. Yeah. When you just come out here and me attack, you know.
0: Yeah, man, remember.
1: Yeah, man.
0: Yeah, man.
1: So, Bridging.
0: Bless up yourself.
1: What are the worst thing for you to in a bathroom?
0: Mm-hmm. What are the worst thing for you in a bathroom? Soap up and water going.
1: Yeah, I mean, they tell you that because you did ask a question there years ago. I mean, tell you, say, when water lock off. Yeah, man. Cool, Bridging.
0: All right, bless up yourself, Bird Cup.
1: You big up yourself, too. And big up that lady where they just come say something to you.
0: All right.
1: Estella.
0: Miss Stella, confession good for the soul.
1: Yeah, man.
0: All right.
1: So cool, are ya?
0: Yeah, man. Bless up.
1: Bless up.
0: All right. 94, good morning.
2: Mommy.
0: Yes.
2: Which song?
0: Man, are you call me the other man and answer the thing when me have to dump in on you?
2: Yeah, man. Let me see your wife.
0: Well, it can't play upon radio.
2: Why?
0: How you mean?
2: What a piece of cheese.
0: No, they don't play it. If you hear it, you hear it on the internet, but it can't be played on commercial radio like ours.
2: So, well,
0: me going to lose my word.
2: On commercial radio.
0: No, but they don't play. They don't play it. They might play portions of it, but you don't hear that word that you're talking about. You can't play.
2: Okay.
0: You can't play.
2: Can we decide black road by your bright yellow
0: this man? I get sad. When I get angry, cross and bruised, I'm gonna get sad. Yeah, that's not. But you can't. I want to see your song, but you can't play. But because based on what you see here, going, that's all you can say. But you can't play from radio.
2: Oh yes, sir.
0: All right.
2: To me, I repeat.
0: No, you make them play it. Make them play it. We can't play it. You can't play it.
2: All right, sir. No problem.
0: Me have my daughter send her to school, yeah?
2: I appreciate your work.
0: Yes, man.
2: Yeah, man. All right.
0: All right. Blessings. Okay, listeners. Let me see. I reach home safe. And so, you never the farmer. You just up the road. That is good. That is good to know that T-Man is home safe and sound. All right. So reminding you that come Thursday, July 9th, something big will be happening here. We encourage you to top up on your credit because you don't want to miss out on the excitement that will be taking place. Anybody else with any events that, I know some of you Jamaicans are not going to support nothing. And most of you just work for the wait for the free events like the Grand Gala. If you don't get a free ticket, you know there are those people that don't get a free ticket and are going away. They don't support nothing. They don't buy a ticket, even if you're not going. And that's one thing you can do too. You can support a worthy cause by just buying a ticket. That's a donation right there. Good morning to you. Hello.
3: Okay.
0: Morning.
3: How are you doing, sir?
0: I am doing pretty good. And you?
3: Not too bad, sir.
0: Mm-hmm. What's on your mind this morning?
3: I want to play a song named Janet from Doug Johnny and Dice Alive.
0: Yeah, but at 2 o'clock, we do them something now. Not at 2 o'clock yet.
3: Oh, you know, in the talk, request yet?
0: No, 2 o'clock.
3: Okay. Mm-hmm. So my time I should have called 2 o'clock, I'm not yet.
0: Oh, what your name?
3: My name Naya.
0: Naya Bingi?
3: From St. Mary.
0: Naya Bingi from St. Mary?
3: Yes, sir.
0: Okay. You say you might not get me at 2 o'clock, eh? Which song you say you want?
3: Janet from Doug Johnny and Dice. Janet.
0: Donet?
3: Janet, yes.
0: Okay, Donet from Jug. But who sing it?
3: Who?
0: Who used to sing it?
3: Jug Johnny and the Isolites.
0: Oh, Jug Johnny and the Isolites. Okay.
3: Yes.
0: All right, if we provide it later, I play it for you, yeah?
3: Okay, sir.
0: All right, I'm going to take that because you say you can't get through a morning.
3: If you find it, send some blessings.
0: Send some blessings?
3: Yeah, Jug Johnny and the
0: Okay, Jug Johnny and the Italites.
3: And that.
0: All right, not a problem. I will definitely find something from the Italites. All right, man, thank you for calling. Yes, Markland, I never miss Heineken Star Time. Okay, they still have that? Heineken Star Time still keep? Yeah, that was another staple on the Jamaican entertainment scene. You know what normally keep on during this Independence Time too? You do have Daydreams, and there was another one that was rivaling Daydreams. ATI. You know ATI? Oh, you're really in the Gen Z dispensation. Yeah, there was another event, all weekend event too, over there in the grill. ATI. You know, one time I end up at Dream Weekend. Yeah, end up at Dream Weekend, you know. Yeah, you know. And most of these things that places that I go alone, you know. Sometimes just out of curiosity, I say, what is this hype about? What is this talk? Let me go and see for myself what's happening in Negril for Dream Weekend. And you go to Dream Weekend and you see everybody walking the hip strip, almost naked as a day they're born. Because everybody have on beach wear. The ladies in them two-piece and them impi skin. I said, Lord have mercy. This is Dream Weekend? Okay then. I never know. You know, it's out of curiosity. And for the most part, some events, you've been there once. It's like, oh, this is it? Nothing to look forward to. I mean, all this excitement and craze that you're hearing. What is it? And Sting, I used to love Sting, but after them now have the good clash again, you know, Sting kind of, you know, not have the same Sting I

vibe that it used to have. But, you know, for all those promoters, you know, with your staple events and some of them, you know, no longer around because of budgetary constraint and lack of sponsorship, because that is what is affecting a lot of events from being staged. You know, the lack of sponsorship. I used to host an event. I used to put on an event each year called Gosplash, which it was a gospel event, a fun day on the beach and concert over there at Sugarman Beach in Portmore. Used to have that. It was a lovely event. It was building, but after a while, you realize you're not getting the kind of sponsorship you need to get so you can cover your overheads, pay artists, pay production team. And, people don't realize how expensive these events are. Costly, very costly. They will come and see a crowd, but most of the times, the crowd that you see cannot cover your expense, because in that crowd you have a lot. You have workers that came in for free, you have artists, you have their entourage, you have so many people in there for free, you know, so you don't really make it back. And at the end of the night, you are left with the bag and the headache to find money to pay artists, to pay light, stage and sound, to pay for all these things. And it just wasn't working out. So you do the event because you love it, but the reality is, when you finish, you are still in debt trying to clear your production cost. So when you see these events being staged, you know, and especially when there are foreign elements, you're bringing a foreign artist, it's a lot of listeners, because you pay airfare, you pay for accommodation, they want five-star hotel, you have to get limousine for them, they want special water, special towel, special fruits to eat. It's a lot, you know. So when you get a chance to go to an event, support it, because sometimes you see 10, 20 different sponsors on the flyer, and some of these sponsors, they're not giving you cash that you really need to pay for things. They might be giving you a case of water, they might give you two banners, they might give you some products that they make, you can give away at the event. Not all these sponsors are coming in with cash, you understand me? So it is the patrons who will show up at the gate that will sometime help to offset the cost of the production. But trust me, don't work up most of these days. Dale in the US, a witch song that Markland? Okay, that you won't know because it won't be played. Hush. Okay then, not everything can go on radio, yeah? Play it on the internet and enjoy yourself. Yes, listeners. Yeah, man, I don't understand you guys. You don't go anywhere? What about the events in England, the events in Canada, the events in America? What are the staple, some of the staple events, especially Caribbean events, that you would normally go to? And I know in Canada, they used to have this

0: Bahamas, so they call it Caribana, you know. We have Carnival in Jamaica, but yeah, they have Caribana, which is a coming together of various nationals from different Caribbean islands. And that was also, that was always a staple event. People from the Caribbean would look forward to it. And there are a few events like Jamaica Day. They would always have this big cultural event where a lot of the Jamaican artists would be on stage, you know. So there are quite a number of events, and some events happen only at a particular time, you know, season. So in the summer, you have the Reggae Summer Fest, you have your Dream Weekend and other events, the Emancipation Jubilee, the Grand Gala, and all these things. So it is, while some of them are seasonal, you do have some yearly event. They don't happen during like the Independence season or in the Easter season by way of Carnival, but you'll have some happens in January, some will be happening in March, February, throughout the year. But there are those major ones that we look forward to on the entertainment calendar. Gonna get a song in and of course come back to you right here inside Diaspora Daybreak on Radio Jamaica, RJR94 FM, because I realize you guys don't go anywhere. So I want to send me a picture, send me the information on the events that you go to. What? He passed? Uh-oh. Somebody just added.
1: Hello.
0: Good morning.
1: Yeah.
0: Morning.
1: Good morning. Morning.
0: Yeah.
1: I'm calling from Kay Valley.
0: You're calling from Kay Valley?
1: Yes, I'm calling from Kay Valley. Right?
0: How are you doing? Your line is a bit muffled, not hearing you clearly.
1: One moment.
0: Well, as I talk about Sugarman Beach, somebody sent me a flyer in loving memory of our beloved George Sugarman Smith. Mr. Smith, yeah, he was the owner of Sugarman Beach. I used to deal with Mr. Smith every year for Sugarman Beach, you know. Wow. They say setup is this Friday, July 10 at Sugarman Beach, Helsha, at 7 p.m. Then funeral will be on Sunday, July 12. Where is this? Helsha Park, 7 day. I mean, so rest in peace. I have an event over in Central Village on Friday evening. Let me see if I can make it over to Sugarman Beach. I had no clue. Wow, small words. So I guess you're listening and hearing me talking about Gosplash happening at Sugarman Beach. No, sending me a flyer to say that Mr. George Sugarman Smith is no longer with us. Condolences to his family and friends, and may his soul rest in peace. Oh, my goodness. Wow, tell you, life is always unpredictable. Good morning again, sir.
1: Good morning, brother Morgan. Can I hear you a little better now?
0: Yeah, a little bit better.
1: This opposition, you see?
0: Uh-huh.
1: Boy, it's a pain in my heart over the years.
0: The opposition?
1: Yeah, the opposition. The name opposition.
0: Oh, the name opposition.
1: Yes, I think the name should be changed, you know.
0: To what?
1: To alternative government.
0: But it can't be alternative government because they're not the government.
1: No, they are working for the government, right? They mm-hmm. to become government.
0: They're working to become government, but they're still not the alternative.
1: I don't
0: meaning when you say government, there can be only one government at a time, yeah. right? So I wouldn't say alternative government because you're simply saying that if this government not working, then there's an alternative government. There's no other government at any time. So you must have an opposition. So that's who they are. So
1: yes, you must. I agree that we must have an opposition. But if the opposition agrees with the government, if the opposition agrees with the government by anything that the government is saying, don't you think that it would be a coalition government?
0: No, not necessarily. Because being a coalition government, you will have to

0: you'll have to come together and agree on principle, and at the same time share government, share the governance.
1: So with the
0: PNP having what 28 seats and the JLP having what 32 or 33, whatever the number is, then to have a coalition government, they would have to come together and form a government.
1: Listen.
0: We have never seen it, but I am not putting. You see, life is so unpredictable. You don't know what is going to happen in years to come. Right now, it don't look possible because they are not seeing eye to eye on anything, and for most opposition party, what they do is oppose. And we have seen it when the PNP were in power, and the JLP was opposition. What did they do? They oppose. That's because they are the opposition, and when they form government now, then the PNP oppose. And sometimes it's very ironic and interesting. Sometimes the very same thing that the opposition was opposing, when they form government, they do the same thing that they were opposing.
1: Anyway,
0: so sometimes it can be very contrary.
1: I'm wondering if you can find a different name for it, you know, because. I don't like the name.
0: It is what it is. They are going to oppose because at the end of the day, if they can oppose and provide alternatives that the people will buy into, then when time comes for elections, the electorate will go out there and make an informed decision.
1: So do you think the opposition would agree with the government at one at a stage? What would you call it? You would call it,

0: Is that again?
1: If they agree with the government, there'll be no need to change the government. Because it's simply saying that, okay, what you guys are doing, we are with it. So people won't even need to change government.
0: Thank you. I thank you. So you put a little light in the head. You know what I mean?
1: All right, sir. Not a problem.
0: Thank you for that.
1: Yeah, man. What oppositions need to do is to make a good case and present a good argument that the electorate will stand. But you know that makes sense. Next time around, we go and change government. But until then, people go and just do what they're doing. It's more than just opposing for opposing sake. That's all I say. All right, thank you. Thank you, Mr. K. Valley. You too. Good morning. 94, good morning. Good morning. Okay. All right. So we're going to take a break.
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2: Yes, listeners, and we will be coming back with your phone calls and your WhatsApp messages right after we speak with our special guest this morning right here inside the Diaspora Daybreak. And as we always say, you know, we do what is called Diaspora Entrepreneur, looking at talented and gifted Jamaicans and entrepreneurs, whether they're in the tech hubs of Toronto or in the fashion industry in London. The Jamaican spirit knows no borders. This Diaspora Entrepreneur program, we feature, you know, brilliance and grit and pure innovation of our people making waves across the globe. And this morning we have with us Mrs. Shannon Curtis, founder of Scope Coaching. She's also an author, born right here in Jamaica, land we love, moved to London a couple of years ago. And she is the author of the book Building Your Success, Mind Wealth Exposed, published on Amazon in May of last year. And she says that this is a lead of 5 books identified as the life coach in a book series. So we say good morning, Miss Curtis.
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2: Wow.
3: I hope you're having a wonderful, well, early morning for you, right?
2: So, yes, for sure. Sound like I need to invite you down to be my co-host one of these mornings.
3: Well, who knows?
2: Oh,
3: very
2: no.
3: Soon, there, I'm sure you'll have me.
2: There you go. So it's all about the book, Building Your Success, Mind Wealth Exposed. And you said that, so let's talk a little bit about you before we jump into the book. Tell us more about Shannon Curtis. Where you're from? We know you're from Jamaica, but where exactly in Jamaica you're from?
3: I'm from Linstead, St. Catherine.
2: Mm-hmm.
3: Linstead Market.
2: You never carry a Linstead Market. You never. Did you?
3: No, I never actually.
2: I tell you.
3: 5 minutes away. Minutes away, that market. I still remember it.
2: Good. When you say Linstead, I mean, is it Linstead proper or, you know, another area in Linstead? Because we use Linstead as a main geographical area.
3: Yes.
2: Okay, Linstead proper. Okay.
3: Gillett Street.
2: Gillett, okay.
3: Yeah, the last place I lived was Gillett Street. So it's not even five minutes away.
2: Okay.
3: Literally, a stone's throw.
2: All right. So,
3: I'm in the heart of everything.
2: The heart of everything. Awesome. So you left Jamaica as a child, a teenager, or as an adult?
3: As an adult.
2: Okay.
3: Young adult. I think 20 or just before 20.
2: Okay.
3: I left.
2: Okay.
3: Yeah.
2: What was the purpose of leaving Jamaica? Why? If you want to share, was it family? Went to live with family?
3: I think I just wanted to explore. I wanted to travel.
2: Okay.
3: And tourist per se. My grandmother lives in the UK.
2: Mm-hmm.
3: And I wanted to travel to broaden my horizon.
2: Mm.
3: I was studying, and so it was my summer break.
2: Mm-hmm. And you thought about England. Why not the US, Canada, or anywhere else? Why what was it about England other than your grandmother living there?
3: I actually

0: Actually, it was by default. I wanted to go to the US, but then when I tried to book on for that, it was a bit late for the opportunity that I was getting. So I'm like, okay, I'll just do the UK. So it wasn't really planned.
1: Good. And what was the transition like for you? What was that change of culture like for you when you got
0: Oh
1: into the
0: God, it
1: UK?
0: was. Sometimes I don't really want to remember it. It was horrendous. It was difficult because my grandmother, she lives in the countryside, so going to the countryside and not having black friends, and my uncles and aunts don't live with her, so. Just being with my grandmother was kind of lonely because I need someone to show me the ropes.
1: Okay, and at her age, she wouldn't be able to take you all over the place, and so you could fit
0: Absolutely.
1: in.
0: Yes. So luckily I had a few friends that I had before I leave Jamaica. So I used that contact to come to London. So I became a Londoner from there.
1: Okay, awesome. That is good. All right, and and as they say, the rest is history, because I want to take it that you further your studies and did a whole lot of stuff in between to the point where you're now a what, life coach?
0: Yes, I'm still in the early startup phase, but I think I'm over setting up. Because,
1: So what is it about? Who is a life coach? What do you do? 'Cause I know what
0: well,
1: I know the responsibilities and duties of a football coach, a basketball coach, and that kind of stuff, but what do you do as a life coach?
0: right. So, a life coach can specialize, as you mentioned, football or, but my specialist area is the overall person. I know it sounds broad, it is, but what I do is actually allied area of neglect that needs greater attention. So my books or my coaching system actually allows you to, so the comprehensive version, and I look on things from a mind health perspective, well-being perspective, because everything starts from the mind. So, yeah, so it makes my work very versatile. But I can look from above and I can look from below because I work with NHS, the mental health side of things, and I do my own unconventional studies on psychology. So I'm able to do from the grassroots, the ground level, as well as the strategic overview, because of the research and the readings and the work I do and the system I develop. So, but I do it in a very quick way because the system is very precise, and I call it the mirror of wealth, health and wealth framework. Because I've not reinvented the wheel, I just pretty much combined what has worked for others in the past. Some of my mentors are people who have died, and reading their books and seeing their work, applying it, some of it to myself. So a lot of it as well is from my personal experience, lived experience. When I apply it, it works. So I'm like, oh, that's an aha moment.
1: So
0: So,
1: it's
0: yeah.
1: it so I want to take it now then it is more of a personal self-assessment that we do when it because and then to find out which area of my life has been neglected, and then you worked on that particular area. Is that basically what you do?
0: Absolutely, absolutely. And the same thing for business. So the same framework I use for the person, I use for relationship and I use for business because a business, I'm sure for a lot of parts of the world as well. In the UK, a business is like a person.
1: Mm-hmm.
0: It is, and my background, my qualification is finance. So
1: okay.
0: A business is treated as if it's an individual. So mm-hmm. it has parts almost reflecting as a human being.
1: Right.
0: Yeah.
1: And when
0: you've got a brain. Go on.
1: Okay. And when you assess, when you complete your assessment, what have you found over the years that or months, weeks, and days of doing this kind of life introspection? What have you discovered among individuals that you've assessed so far? What are some of the main things?
0: Well, some of the main things is that a lot of the overwhelm and the chaos that we go through is because we don't know what to look for or the awareness in our lives
1: mm-hmm.
0: to rein things back.
1: Mm-hmm.
0: I use that analogy more like setting budgets, because I used to do management accounts.
1: Right.
0: So when you set budget, it doesn't mean that the cost or the income is going to match exactly what you have assumed it to be mm-hmm. or you forecast it to be.
1: Right.
0: So, but when it goes out of line, because you already have that target, you can pull it back in line
1: mm-hmm.
0: or you can straighten that target that you made.
1: Okay.
0: Something else that happened that you have not taken account of.
1: Right.
0: So that is what this book does, and it means that it saves you fluffing about, wandering in the world, confused as to some of the things that you could fix real quickly and mm-hmm. focus on really what really matters for you now.
1: Right.
0: So
1: right.
0: It's like a map.
1: It's a roadmap to success. So you assess,
0: yes.
1: you find the areas that needs to be worked on, and then you apply the strategies that are necessary to get you
0: yes.
1: to that goal or that destination. The name of the book is
0: Building Your Success, Building, Mind Wealth mm-hmm. Exposed.
1: Mind Wealth Exposed. And again, so you're building your wealth. And if you can get the mind right, then chances
0: yeah.
1: are you can get the finances right. Am I right?
0: Yeah. Absolutely.
1: Oh.
0: You got it. On
1: yes.
0: ball.
1: Yeah, I hear you. That is right. And why do you feel that mental and emotional wealth is more critical to success than you know, the traditional financial world? Because I want to believe also, I'm not even want to answer the question, there are those who are financially wealthy, but mentally and emotionally they're bankrupt.
0: Yes. And we want the two. We want to match the two. We mm-hmm. want to get our lives in a better sphere. And it's all about sustenance.
1: Mm-hmm.
0: Sustaining not only yourself but the generations to come, because
1: right.
0: wealth and health is not really only about yourself.
1: Mm-hmm.
0: It's a collaborative mm-hmm. effort, and it's we're not living for ourselves alone.
1: Mm-hmm.
0: We're living for each other.
1: Right.
0: And we are placed here for a purpose, for
1: mm-hmm.
0: a reason,
1: mm-hmm.
0: and we want to endure it for as long as possible.
1: Right.
0: In
1: right.
0: the best. The
1: indeed.
0: Best possible way.
1: Indeed, indeed,
0: so,
1: indeed.
0: So that's what it's really boils down to, and showing, you know, what I found was, for me personally, I had to be at the start too long, not even the start and stop so much, but more the start, because you don't have anyone to hand you the baton
1: mm-hmm.
0: or to take you to the next level.
1: So you're in the starting block, always at this juncture, always right here, wanting to move, but you're just still starting. You haven't started running the races yet. Okay? You're just in the starting
0: yes.
1: blocks.
0: Start exactly, and no compounding. So you're not getting that interest.
1: Mm-hmm, mm-hmm.
0: And especially for my culture, it's one of the biggest problem where
1: mm-hmm.
0: you're not able to compound, because you're constantly reinventing the wheel that's already there. It's already done somewhere.
1: Mm-hmm.
0: But you're in that lane, that

0: it's almost like it's not even running.
1: Yeah, you're just there. I mean, the whistle is the whistle is on. They you know, they fire the gun, but you're still stuck, not moving, not going anywhere. So that's where you come in as it relates to building your success, mind wealth exposed. How is the book doing so far? It was launched back in May of last year. How has it been doing so far?
0: It's doing well, mm-hmm. but I don't just want it to do well. I want it to do excellent mm-hmm. because the book is like, it's very unique. It is none like it, where it's so comprehensive, covering so many grounds mm-hmm. of so many, you'd probably need to read 10 to 20 books to gather the data that's inside.
1: Right.
0: I'm going to say something that I hope it doesn't sound like you know, too bold.
1: No,
0: but if I compare it to how the Bible is, where mm-hmm. people study and make, you know, PhD after PhD from the Bible, mm-hmm. because it's very comprehensive. We only see the small thing, mm-hmm. but it's huge, you know. Mm-hmm. It's almost like the internet, you know.
1: Right.
0: You look and you just see this small thing, but the amount of data inside mm-hmm. is, you won't finish it in your lifetime.
1: This
0: book is very comprehensive, meaning something you will get just a pre-taste, mm-hmm. you know, and then you will need to do further research if that is the interest, but you will give you enlightenment of the things to look out for, so
1: right.
0: that you can actually delve into it personally, deeper for yourself, because everything relating to you is personal, and the area that you need growth on is personal. So this is what makes this book so special, because it's person-centered to you, tailored to you, so you can investigate on what you need personally,
1: right.
0: and mirror the ideal state from the book, mm-hmm. what it should be, and then mirror that so you can take the necessary steps mm-hmm. or the goal to scale yourself up real quickly.
1: Right. So the book, is it a workbook? Do we go through the book, read, answer questions? How interactive is it?
0: It is very interactive. We have 12 phases.
1: Mm-hmm.
0: Yes, it covers, yes. So it could be a 12 month if I was taking you through like a coaching system with me personally,
1: mm-hmm.
0: one-to-one. But in there, I do it as phases. So you have the self-awareness about your personality. Mm-hmm. That would be like the first phase.
1: Right.
0: Then the second would be like your fitness of your mind.
1: Mm-hmm.
0: And I've limited to like 20 something questions.
1: Mm-hmm.
0: If it's more than that, then I put it in phase one of one, phase one of two, phase one of three. I didn't go further than three phases,
1: right.
0: Three segments for each phase, depending on the areas that need to cover.
1: Right.
0: And then there's fitness of mind, fitness of your body. We have mastery. We have your purpose, like your core values.
1: Mm-hmm.
0: We have communication, motivation. We have a bit of finance.
1: Okay.
0: So, yeah, it's very comprehensive, but it's so simplified that you wouldn't even realize how much has been covered.
1: Awesome.
0: And whole coaching system in the book.
1: Right. And you can go through this book. Is it a 12-month period, or it can be done shorter?
0: No. You can personally, if you're very dedicated, you can probably cover it in one day, but it depends on your speed mm. and your mentality.
1: Okay.
0: And the questions I've done, in terms of your answers, are yes or no. So you will take, for yourself, you'll take if it's a yes or a no.
1: Mm-hmm.
0: And what I've done is that if your answer is meant to be yes, say for example, the ideal answer is to be yes.
1: Mm-hmm.
0: You may not need to do anything, but if the answer is no, and it's an out situation, then mm-hmm. I'll tell you need to explore that further as mm-hmm. to why. Or so on.

0: So it's very simplified. And in my next book following that would be like your sustaining your wealth.
1: Right.
0: You know,
1: right.
0: Because, but that just means you set goals for those areas that are
1: indeed.
0: Out.
1: So you wrote the book. As I say, it's a life coach in a book series, very interactive. Mm-hmm. But even without your physical presence, or without you joining a purchaser or a reader virtually, that person is able to go through the book, do some self-assessment, some self-awareness, answer mm-hmm. the questions accordingly, and make the necessary adjustments to maintain a particular lifestyle.
0: Absolutely, absolutely.
1: Awesome.
0: And yeah, it's very beautiful because I've tried this myself, mm-hmm. and I realized when I used to work with a company called Genistar that teaches financial education, and that was an eye-opener,
1: mm-hmm, mm-hmm.
0: And, you know, learning about compound interest and so on. So I used to go around teaching the financial education, mm-hmm. but what stirred me was the training that we were given. And one of the training was setting goals,
1: mm-hmm.
0: And those goals were so simple. It's about setting goals, family, finance. Call it the nine F.
1: Mm-hmm.
0: And I've got a wheel diagram where you just assess where you are in terms of that wheel diagram.
1: Right.
0: But what that does. Any areas of your life that are very low in activity,
1: mm-hmm.
0: For that particular segment, is that when you increase that, you also increase your energy, your mm-hmm. vitality for life.
1: Mm-hmm, mm-hmm.
0: And that was, you know, a very, you know, and working in the mental health NHS, I found that worked as well because they use a lot of that that I discovered earlier. In my training in the financial education.
1: Right.
0: So, yeah, some things that we overlook as very simple, even exercise,
1: mm-hmm.
0: You know, that was classified as, what's the F for that one? Fitness.
1: Mm-hmm.
0: So, yeah, fitness, finance, friends, family, fun, for others, that's charity.
1: Right.
0: Eternal legacy for, you know, legacy is important. So when you're applying yourself in these different parts, it increases your vitality for life because you've got a purpose, you've got, you know, things working on. You never, the word boredom doesn't come.
1: Right.
0: There's a lot of stuff, you know.
1: A lot of
0: stuff. And that is just one
1: book.
0: That is just, no, that is just one framework.
1: One framework, inside. Okay, in that book. And again, again, it's more of self-assessment, self-awareness, and mm-hmm. with discipline, you can get to the that stage that you want to get to in terms of the mind and wealth. Now, as it relates to the book, where can we, outside of Amazon, is it available anywhere else or just directly on Amazon?
0: Directly on Amazon so far. Mm-hmm. Well, the more the sales increase, mm-hmm. and because I'm still writing, so
1: okay.
0: the more I have time,
1: mm-hmm.
0: and the more sales on Amazon, then I can spread wings,
1: awesome.
0: Employ more people,
1: how
0: and so on. So I'm just keeping the spirit happening.
1: Right. How would
0: you know?
1: Good. How do we stay in touch with you by way of, you know, to find out when is the next book coming out and what you're all about, what you're up to?
0: I'm on LinkedIn.
1: Mm-hmm.
0: Instagram.
1: Mm-hmm.
0: I'm on Facebook as well, but it might be a little bit. I'm on the Facebook because I'm not always on that.
1: Mm-hmm.
0: I'm working on that one. But Instagram and LinkedIn are definite,
1: right.
0: regular space. It's Shannon J. Curtis, no space, no gap in between the Shannon and the J.
1: Okay.
0: So Shannon J. Curtis, that's Shannon J. Curtis.
1: Awesome. So it is all about building your success mind, wealth exposed on right. So encouraging listeners, especially our friends in the diaspora, to get a copy and support your very own. She is a Jamaican. She is from Linstead, Jamaica.
0: Absolutely.
1: Doing good in the
0: from
1: UK.
0: The yard.
1: From yard to abroad, doing good. And we just want to say thank you for, you know, availing yourself, not for yourself,

0: But for others, trying to assist others to build their own success, to have a healthy and wealthy mindset. And if they can get that going, then everything else will fall in line. So we say thank you.
1: I'm loving it.
0: Yeah, thank you very much. And we can only, wish you all the best in your endeavors. And of course, when other books are out, please let it be known to us so we can maybe talk again and encourage our listeners, guide our listeners accordingly as to where to get more of you so they can really build their success mentally, financially, and otherwise. Yeah? Thanks for your time, Mrs. Shannon Curtis.
1: Thank you very much, Radio J. You're amazing.
0: Thank you.
1: See you soon.
0: Thank you for your kind words. Alrighty, listeners, that's Shannon Curtis, of course, life coach and the author of the book. Yes, talking about building your success mind, wealth exposed. Expose your mind to some good information. Do some assessment, and before you know it, your pocket and mind would both be wealthy. Keep it locked to Radio Jamaica. 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
4: 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Jamaica. 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

0: some good moves over the years. Whether it's sharing a hug with a friend you haven't seen in a long time or sharing a meal, Grace has been there. So let's keep making these moments together, because rest assured, every time you choose Grace, you know you're making a good move.
1: 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We're not just talk, we're substance.

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0: jumping right into it.
1: Uncle Benji in the yard, she don't wanna stone.
0: And let's jump right into it at this time of the morning. Good morning.
2: Yes.
0: Yes.
2: Yes, morning, sir.
0: Yes, sir. What's your song?
2: Think Twice with Brooke Benton.
0: Think Twice with Brooke Benton.
2: Yes, sir.
0: All right. Thanks for calling. 94, good morning.
3: Good morning, Mr. Markland.
0: Good morning.
3: Is this Sanchez?
0: Yes, it is. What's your song?
3: Well, my song is Say a Little Prayer for you, Danny.
0: Say a Little Prayer. And that's done by Dionne Warwick. All right, not a problem.
3: Sir.
0: Thank you. You too. Good morning.
4: Good morning, Markland.
0: Yes.
4: I would like to hear, Can You Live In Here by Mike and the Mechanic.
0: Come again, Living Here?
4: Yeah, man. Can You Live In Y-E-A-R?
0: Mm-hmm.
4: By Mike and the Mechanic.
0: In the Living Year.
4: By Mike and the Mechanic.
0: Mike.

0: and the mechanic. All right, thanks for calling. 94, good morning.
1: Good morning.
0: Huh?
1: Brother Mark, let me didn't hear my song last night.
0: Which song was that?
1: Journey Continues by Prodigal Son.
0: Journey Continues by Prodigal Son. All right.
1: Yes. Thank
0: you. Okay, good. 94, good morning.
2: Journey Continues.
0: Hello, good morning.
2: Good morning.
3: And Housewife Cries by Derrick and Patsy.
0: One second there. What's the song? Sorry?
3: Housewife Choice by Derrick and Patsy.
0: Housewife Choice?
3: Yes, Derrick and Patsy.
0: Okay, and that's by Derrick and Patsy. Okay, thanks for calling. 94, good morning. Hello?
4: Hello, good morning.
0: Good morning.
4: I would like to hear a song by Jackie Oppin.
0: Which song is that?
4: Lord, that I forgot.
0: And the name of the artist is?
4: You could play anyone, because I'm not.
0: What, yeah, what's the name of the artist again?
4: Huh?
0: Who you want to hear it from?
4: Jackie Oppin.
0: Oh, Jackie Oppin, okay.
4: Darling, yes.
0: Okay, not a problem. Okay, yes. Darling, okay.
4: Yeah, thank you very much, yeah.
0: You're welcome. Okay, 94, good morning. Good morning.
5: Morning, man.
0: Morning.
5: Right, here, Carl Malcolm, A Fatty Boom Boom.
0: Carl Malcolm?
5: Yes, A Fatty Boom Boom, Peter Dumpling.
0: Okay, okay, okay.
5: Have a nice morning, sir.
0: Okay, you're welcome. 94, good morning.
6: Good morning, Markland.
0: Yes, good morning.
6: I would like to hear To Serve With Love by Lulu.
0: To Serve With Love.
6: By Lulu.
0: Mm-hmm. All right. Thanks for calling.
6: Thank you, too.
0: All right.

0: All right, 94, good morning. Good morning.
1: Hello.
0: Yes.
1: Morning. Yeah. Give me the song, the Spanish Town song there. That's You Nearly Lose Your Life in Spanish Town.
0: Nearly Lose Your Life in Spanish Town. Which song that? Who's singing?
1: Eh?
0: Who's singing?
1: I think it's... La Count Azzy.
0: Count Azzy? All right, let me see if we can find it.
1: I'm not too sure, you know.
0: Okay, let me see if we can find it.
1: Yeah.
0: All righty, 94, good morning.

0: Morning.
1: Good morning, morning, my brother.
0: Yes, morning.
1: The Same One by Brooke Benton, please.
0: Think Twice?
1: Think Twice by Brooke Benton.
0: Yes, not a problem. Thanks much. 94, good morning.
2: Hello, sir, morning.
0: Morning.
2: I'd like to hear another Honey Tie. You Bring Me Joy by Anita Baker.
0: You Bring Me Joy. All right, not a problem.
2: Thanks much.
0: Good. 94, good morning. Good morning. Nobody there. Good morning.
3: Morning.
0: Uh-huh.
3: There's something about Cuckoo-Doo there, no?
0: Cuckoo-Doo. All right, not a problem.
3: Morning, morning.
0: Morning, morning, morning, morning.
3: Give me something about Cuckoo-Doo.
0: Anything, all right, we'll do, thanks.
3: Yeah,
0: man from Chilani.
3: All right.
0: All right, 94, good morning. Morning.
4: Good morning, Mr. Markham.
0: Morning.
4: Can you play any song by Bob Marley, please?
0: Anything from Bob Marley?
4: Yes, sir. Thank you very much.
0: All right, Miss Marcia. 94, this is a Play the Music segment, your request segment. 926-2178, 926-7615, 926-8631. I want to start playing these songs in the next 3 or 4 minutes. So I can take 2 more calls. So let's go. Good morning.
5: Hi, Marklin. Good morning.
0: Morning.
5: Can I hear anything from the Idols, In a Desert Time, by the Idols?
0: Idols, In a Desert Time. Okay. Thanks for calling. All right, Dinty. 94, good morning. Good morning. Hello.
6: Greetings to you, Mr. Marklin.
0: Yes, RC.
6: I'd like to play a song for a man called RC Tomlinson. Rasta. I'm a daddy hoy. Hoy mean Anna. You know what language? Yeah?
0: Who sings it?
6: Who sings it?
0: Mm-hmm.
6: R.C. Tomlinson. R.C. Tomlinson.
0: All right, not a problem. Thank you, sir.
6: Send it to all my friends around the globe, every one of them.
0: All righty. 94, good morning.
7: Good morning, morning.
0: Mm-hmm.
7: I would like to hear Christopher Columbus by Culture.
0: Culture with Christopher Columbus.
7: Yeah, sir.
0: Okay, thank you. Let's see if there's anybody else out there. Good morning. 926-2178, 926-7615, 926-8631. All right, that's about it for our request on the phone lines. We'll take some more later on via our WhatsApp line. So let's do this. Kicking things off with Brooke Benton. Miss Effie, Miss Effie, Think Twice. Miss Effie, play the music,
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1: Reading about it tomorrow. 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

0: Oh, yes, the journey continues in live. The sound there of a prodigal son. We heard prodigal son. We heard in the living year, Mike. Say a little prayer for me. And, of course, think twice as we continue inside Diaspora Day, because we continue inside what we call nothing else but play the music. It's request time. Here is one I haven't heard in a long time.
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0: doctors hate.
1: Oh, yes, as we keep the music rolling right here inside Diaspora Daybreak on Radio Jamaica. And I see Joy over there in Waterford enjoying the music. Why not? Let's sing some more. And it's all about the redemption song.

All right, hold on a minute, hold on a minute right there. Hold it. Let me just get this one right, because I know you'd asked me for a Bob Marley, and that one not seem to be the one that is coming up. Okay, let me do this one. Let me do this little one. Let me do the one that sings about the birds.

0: yes, it's gonna be all right. Don't worry about a thing this morning. It makes no sense at all. I gotta play that cuckoo-doo later on, my brother. But of course, taking care of many other sounds we can find. And I'm going on the WhatsApp line. I'm going on the WhatsApp line because we have some songs from the listeners on the WhatsApp side. Yes, from Don't Worry to In Addis Atai. I see cockroach and lizard. Croaking lizard, what? There's a song about croaking lizard. The start of the morning. Yes. In Addis Atai. The idols.
1: Whoa, whoa, yeah, my brethren.
0: If you sent in a song via the WhatsApp line, listen up. At 2:45 in the morning, if you're just turning over,
1: you get carried away.
0: If you're just waking up, good morning to you.
1: Carry away.
0: If you're on your way out. Security officers, good morning. Nurses and doctors, good morning. Even the patients in the hospitals across Jamaica land, we love, and the diaspora, good morning to you. In Addis Atai. Another man said, in Addis Atai, judgment.

0: Taking some requests from the WhatsApp line. Tell me if you hear your song. We have Dennis Brown Revolution to come. We have Love Is My Religion to come by Ziggy Marley. In the background right now is Croaking Lizard by The Upsetters, featuring Prince Jazzbo. Still to come, Fire Upon a Ball Head by Bushman. Made Love to You by Gerald Levert. And we also have Through the Years, Kenny Rogers, Not Until the Next Time, Jim Reeves, and a whole lot more right here inside Diaspora Daybreak. We're playing your songs.
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0: not only through the months or the weeks or the days, but also through the years. And that's the kind of love we're talking about right here inside Diaspora Daybreak. Good morning.
1: As long as it's all.
0: As we say good morning to all the 3 o'clockers, those who are just waking up, good morning to you.
1: Through
0: the years. The good times and the bad times. And the in-between times, that's what love is all about. So just so you know, this is gonna be a lifetime commitment, yeah, through the years. And with the years comes the days. With the years come the weeks. With the years come the months. We're in this thing for the long haul, all right? Hang on in there. Don't give up on me now. What's wrong with you? Making the time at 3 o'clock in the morning.
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0: When you hear this one, you know it's coming from Arlene Myers.
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0: Arlene in the Bronx.
4: Yes, I'll
0: this one has to be you, right?

0: Alrighty, making the time at 3:15 in the morning right here on Radio Jamaica. Let's take care of some bills and come right back to you.
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2: 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I have enough songs to play for tonight, tomorrow morning, and the rest this morning, this tomorrow morning, and the rest of the week. Oh my goodness, what's wrong with you people? 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

Jerusalem. Serenity, good morning, Serenity. Rambling Rose by Nat King Cole. Hey Phoenix, good morning. Joyce in Montego Bay. Arlene, good morning. Arlene Rowe, not Myers. My bad. Hi. Hey Brown Man in Manchester, how you doing, sir? Everybody up this morning, huh? Send me an angel right here and now.

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Won't you have to guide and protect. Set my soul free. To comfort and to console.

0: gotta say good morning to Devona and K-Son. Good morning, little K-Son. And Devona. You've been up, eh? I'm loving it.
1: I got the sunshine, rivers and trees.
0: Joy and Kayla, good morning to you too.
2: Yeah. When the rain pizza pot funny roof, herb just a steam pepper pot funny stew.
0: 3:30 in the morning.
2: If you got,
0: who knows?
2: So go tell the regime then.
0: Do you know, do you know?
2: Now, information you think on your...
0: Who knows it, who feels it?

Big things happening at 32 Lindus Road. To my friends and foes, and I suppose. On July 9th, that's tomorrow. Not today. Today's the 8th, right? 10 days away from Gaza versus Gully. Inside Reggae Sumfest. Priory St. Anne for the first time. 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

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Diaspora Devotion at 4 o'clock. To be chilling in the West Indies. Prepare for Eternity at 4:15. And we go back to the Bible at 4:30. And then I'm out of here. Ticket day today and tomorrow. If you have outstanding tickets and you've registered on the portal, you'd have received an email like myself. Oh yes. Go clear them, eh? Go clear them, go clear them. Let's jump to Jerusalem right here and now. Two days, today and tomorrow at the arena.

plane tickets that been on the system since 2018. And you're being told that, hey, you got to clear these things, eh? Or else. 26, 2018, 19, 20, 21, 22, 23, 24, 25, 26. 8 years later. 8 years later. We gotta get the systems up to date, man. With one TRN, when they plug it in, everything should pop up. But it can't be a case where you pay your tickets 8 years ago. And when you go to transact business, they're telling you, hey, you got outstanding tickets. It's a for what? Really? Are you sure that's mine? Lord have mercy.

0: It's not yet time for devotion. But after this one, what's next? After Jerusalem, it makes sense. I tell you that I believe. After Jerusalem, it makes sense. I play this song. It makes sense. I play this one.
1: Come on, everybody, get your feet happy. Let's go. Come on.
0: Get your praise on a little earlier than four. Ain't nothing wrong with that.
1: Where my islanders? Can some of y'all run down here to the front real quick? I gotta know.
0: For the islanders out.
1: I need y'all.
0: Anybody from the islands?
1: Here.
0: Let's go.

0: If you believe, if you believe, if you believe, sing. 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Clap your hands if you can. Stomp your feet if you can. Rock your body if you can. As you get ready for work.
1: Now everybody get radical, but don't.
0: Are you getting ready for work?
1: Soon the devil's head. Come on, come on.
0: Oh, you're already on the job. Wherever you are, good morning. Oh, you're in the bed, but you're rocking, eh? All right, that's all right.
2: So long, bye-bye.
0: Gotta say bye-bye to some things, eh?
2: So long, bye-bye.
0: To some trials and heartaches, some pains and heartaches, eh?
2: Goodbye to my pain and my sorrow.
0: To pain and sorrow, we say bye-bye.
2: So long, bye-bye.
0: Anything you want to say bye-bye to this morning?
2: So long, bye-bye.
0: Tell the negativity bye-bye. Tell the heartaches bye-bye. Tell the pain bye-bye. Tell the sickness bye-bye. The pain and the sorrow. The grief. The fear. The anxiety. So long. Bye, bye, bye, bye, bye, bye, bye, bye, bye, bye, bye, bye. Ta-ta. Later. Don't come back now.

0: come back now.
1: So long, yeah, so long.
0: Can we say bye to some bills? Don't come back now. You monthly bills, you weekly bills, bye-bye. To my troubles. Goodbye, fee. You know, welcome here. That bad neighbor, that bad boss, that bad colleague, that frenemy, bye.

Jonathan Nelson.

0: Gotta say good morning. Gotta say good morning to SSP Lindsay, SP Davis, DSP Wallace, Sergeant Curtis, Sergeant Anderson, hey, Corporal William Stewart, Corporal Johnson, Corporal Chambers, Corporal Reed, Corporal Gushman, Constable Paul, Constable Angus, Constable Bowers, Constable Jones, Constable Gray, to our top boss, a retired Corporal Ian Hepburn, good morning. Auxiliary staff, Miss Annette Buller. Yes, that's her last name. Buller is the name, eh? Hi. Good morning to all of you. Norman Manley International Airport Police Officers. Good morning, good morning, good morning. And of course, Constable Devona Burkwright. Good morning to you. And did I say good morning to the members of the... Did I say good morning to the members of the Faith Standing Church? Good morning to you. Sister Avia, Sister Ava, Sister Tisha, Sister Stewart, Brother Bent, good morning. And Pastor Fitzroy Robinson, good morning. And Sister Devona Burkwright, good morning to you. As we jump in another one. Ain't nothing wrong with that. We can do another one right here and now. And this one simply says, you make me stronger.
1: You make me stronger.
2: Gracias, Jesus.
1: Watch me. Woo.
0: Can we jumpstart the worship?
1: To the Caribbean. From Spain.
0: We normally do a devotion at 4 o'clock.
1: Colombia.
0: Is it a sin to do it earlier?
1: West.
0: Is there anything wrong with praising the King of Kings and the Lord of Lords before 4? Here we go.
1: You're my

0: Ecuador, Colombia, Bolivia, Venezuela. 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Help me. 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
1: Usted me hace más fuerte.
2: Let's sing in tongues now, eh? 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That's tongues right there, right? 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

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We're gonna do this in

Anybody been up since midnight? You've been listening since 12 o'clock. Haven't dozed off or anything like that. Any such person out there this morning? You've been with me from midnight. You've been with me from 12 o'clock. And you're still there. Good morning.

makes us stronger each day. 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So my brother, my sister, don't give up. If you know who you are, you won't give up. He'll make you stronger. And once you know who you are in Christ and whose you are, then of course there's nothing to fear at all, at all, at all. Do you know who you are? Do you know who you are? Some gospel just before. So you know who you are. It's scheduled time.

0: has given me.
1: From what I'm seeing, there'll be no matches today. No match today. No FIFA World Cup match today, no? Today's a break day? Today's a hydration day? Okay then. And then on Thursday, tomorrow, July 9th, my team going up against, what? Morocco, am I right? In Boston.
0: What he says I am, where he says I'm at, I know who I am, I know who.
1: Then on Friday. Again on Saturday.

hydration on Monday, on Sunday. Then they go at it again on Tuesday, Wednesday, Wednesday. Take a break on Thursday and Friday and come back again on Saturday. And then the grand finale, Sunday the 19th. I know who I am.

And one thing we're going to do every chance we get is to lift up the name of Jesus, right? Big sister Nadine, good morning. Good morning, Cam. Good morning, Dawn.

0: Oh my goodness, look at here, look at here. Joyce, Natalie, Smarty Dress and Pants, Audrey and Garvin Mead, Rosalie, Dahlia, Grace, Inez, all been up, eh? Good morning. And if I go Inez, I gotta say good morning to Granny Nez in Spicy Hill, Trelawney. And her son George in Brampton, Trelawney. Come on. I know who I am.
1: Everybody.
0: Do you know who you are? You know who you be? That's what old time people would have said. You know who you be? You know who you are? And whose you are? Who you belong to? In your workplace.
1: Going out and coming in.
0: In your going out and you're coming in.
1: Say I'm no.
2: I know who I am.
1: Every day. Going out, coming in. Declare.
0: We thank you for joining Mercy's. When you go out and you come back in one piece, you gotta say thank you, Lord, because there's so many crazy stuff happening on the roads these days. You shall not sleep. Not when I gotta be up. No, sir.

what can go so? Say yes. Wait a minute.

France going up against Morocco on Thursday. No, today, Wednesday, is hydration day. Friday, July 10th, Spain going up against Belgium. Saturday, July 11th, Norway going up against England. The big one on Saturday is also Argentina going up against Switzerland. You want to predict? You want to make some prediction? France. Belgium. Nobody can say no. Norway. No. When Jesus said, Argentina. Nobody, 'cause he's in control. Make a note of it. No limit to what you can do. France will beat Morocco. Yes, Belgium will beat Spain. Norway will beat England. It could be the other way around too, you know. Argentina. Gonna mess things up for Switzerland. Gonna be real messy.

0: Nobody can say no when the Lord says yes. Doesn't matter what they're saying, doesn't matter what they think or what they feel. When God say go, nobody can stop you. All right, so as we wrap things up this morning, just so you know, it is 4 o'clock right here in Jamaica Land We Love, and 10 o'clock over there in London, England. Where am I? Right here? Yeah.
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Yes, praise and inspiration for your soul as we wrap things up. Yes, listeners, thank you for another edition, another morning inside Diaspora Daybreak. Thanks for your time and your company. Oh, as we bring the curtains down, remember that no matter the miles or the time zones, our global family remains deeply connected. Whether you are

Tuning in from here at home in Jamaica or across the globe. Carry this light with you today. Keep building, keep praying, and let's lift each other up as we all go about our own business, having a productive day and a blessed one. The anger of the Lord endured for a moment. In his favor is life. Weeping may endure for a night, but joy cometh in the morning. So what am I saying to you? Fear thou not, for I am with thee. Be not dismayed, for I am thy God. I will strengthen thee. Yes, I will help thee. I will uphold thee with the right hand of my righteousness. Thank you, listeners. Thank you, Madam Producer. Another great morning. Tell me now.

0: him, Lord. Jehovah, for he has done so very
1: much. For he has done so very much for me.
0: He's done so much for you. What?
1: What?

And we are so appreciative of his love. Had it not been for his love, we wouldn't be here this morning. Oh, we are so unworthy. But I'm so happy that his grace and his mercy still flows like a fountain. Heavenly Father, we thank you for the gift of life, this gift of this new day. We thank you for fresh breath. Yes.

0: We're breathing this morning. Thank you. We lift up every listener in the diaspora, here and abroad. Lord, grant us the strength to face any challenge we may face. Comfort those who are weary and those who are mourning. Let your peace settle over very anxious hearts. Strengthen our communities, guide our steps, and let your light shine through us as we go about our business on this year Wednesday. Heal the sick among us. Provide for those who are in need. And make a way out of no way. We pray for the stamp of approval.
1: Thank you for loving me.
0: We come against every disappointment, every incident, every accident,
1: thank you for loving me.
0: Every setback and every roadblock. Go before us, Lord, and do thy work thyself. Until we meet in the morning, I say to you and yours, whatsoever things are true, whatsoever things are pure, things that are just, things that are honest, things that are of good report, if there be any virtue, if there be any praise, I think on these things, listeners, because he deserves it. He deserves all the praise, all the glory, all the honor. As we prepare for eternity, Jacko, good morning to you. As we go back to the Bible, Del, good morning to you.

0: He deserves it. And because he deserves it, we need to prepare. We need to prepare for eternity. And then go back to the Bible. It is now 4:15 right here on Radio Jamaica. 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
1: 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It's

0: Gentlemen, we welcome you to this, our Bible study. It is brought to you by the Patrick Gardens Church of Christ, and the discussion is being conducted by yours truly, Carl Mitchell and Fabian Webb. Dave Fisher is our technical producer. And ladies and gentlemen, we just want to pick up on a few final statements on discussion we had last week. Brother Webb, do you have anything to say?
1: Well, you know, we were saying between the program between last week and this week that it is almost a frightening thought.
0: It is.
1: That, you know, we went to several passages.
0: Yes, yes.
1: That is saying that when we show an inclination of being not akin or inclined to God and his will.
0: Yes, and his leading and direction.
1: That we have several things.
0: That's right.
1: That could be causing that. It is probably easy for us to look back and say, well, if I am not understanding the word of God, it must be Satan that is working against me.
0: That's right.
1: And, you know, he's causing me not to see and to understand.
0: Yes.
1: And it will probably take a little bit more out of us to reflect and to say, well, you know, it's not always Satan.
0: That's right.
1: That is pushing my lack of understanding. But it could be me.
0: That's right.
1: Because of my inclination, because of my
0: wanting my own way.
1: Right. So we could probably even then concede that, boy, my inclination, my disposition, my leaning, has caused this.
0: Yes.
1: But in the lesson last week, you brought in a third being and factor.
0: That's right.
1: That and God himself would cause this.
0: Yes, take active part, the Almighty God, in making sure the person doesn't understand.
1: Right. And you invited me to comment and I jumped in.
0: Yes, Brother Webb.
1: But for those who might not have been on the program or listened to the program, you know, you had looked at passages like St. John chapter 12, 39, 2 Corinthians 4, verse 4, 2 Corinthians 3, verse 14, following, all bearing, and Matthew 13, 14, all bearing on the fact that, you know, we can look to God's word, hearing, but we're not really hearing.
0: That's
1: and
0: right.
1: Understanding, seeing but we're not understanding.
0: That's right.
1: And I think this is something that is a little frightening.
0: It is frightening.
1: And should have us introspect some.
0: Yes.
1: That can I be reading the word of God and I'm not understanding it?
0: Yes.
1: I'm not getting what he wants out of it.
0: Yes.
1: That I can't just rely on me.
0: That's right.
1: I must be conscious that this might be the working of Satan that God is allowing.
0: Yes.
1: And it could actually be God himself.
0: That's right.
1: In an active way.
0: Way, yes.
1: Causing this to be the case.
0: Because the Bible teaches us and has shown us in many places in the scripture where, for example, when the Bible speaks about strong delusion, it's based on the same divine principle that if you harden your heart against the direction that God is giving you, the leading that God is graciously providing, but that's not the direction that you want to go, and you just want to choose your own path, what you like, then ultimately what God does is to give you what you want, knowing that it will lead to your own destruction. You know, and this is why the Bible in the book of 2 Thessalonians chapter 2 verse 10 through 12 that God will send them strong delusion.
1: That they should believe a lie.
0: That they believe a lie.
1: Yeah.
0: And that is God's own activity.
1: Yes.
0: So what it should tell us is that we must be totally sincere.
1: Yes.
0: When dealing with God's word.
1: Yes.
0: Go to God's word with an open mind.
1: Yes.
0: Don't go to God's word dictating to God, wanting God to yield to you, twisting God's word.
1: Yes.
0: Because that will only work on behalf of your own destruction.
1: That's right.
0: Let us hear the passage on strong delusion.
1: Okay, that's 2 Thessalonians 2, 10 and 11.
0: Yes.
1: And with all deceivableness of unrighteousness in them that perish, because they received not the love of the truth.
0: You notice that, Brother Webb? They don't love the truth.
1: Yeah.
0: You know, that we could spend a whole class discussion just on our attitude. We must make sure what we are searching for in religion is God's way.
1: Yes.
0: Not what we like, what our grandmother used to practice. No, let us look for the will of God as given in the scripture. Read on, brother.
1: That they might be saved. And for this cause, God shall send them strong delusion.
0: Ladies and gentlemen, the word delusion here means deception. And who shall send strong deception? Not Satan in this case.
1: God.
0: It is God. And it is not just deception. It's strong delusion or deception.
1: Yes. That they should believe a lie.
0: Who will send?
1: God shall send them strong delusion that they should believe a lie.
0: You know, I need Brother Webb to encourage our audience, radio audience, to spend some more time trying to know God.
1: Yeah.
0: Because we need to know the Almighty God with whom we are dealing.
1: That they all might be damned who believe not the truth, but had pleasure in unrighteousness.
0: That's it. And note the emphasis that the passage is putting on the truth.
1: That's right.
0: Truth. Because the truth of Christianity is what God wants men and women to know, understand, and live by. The Almighty God himself, well aware that there is so much falsehood that men and women have thrown into the Christian religion, God has great interest in us learning the truth.
1: Yeah, we really need to at all times respect.
0: That's right.
1: The word of God.
0: That's right.
1: The truth.
0: That's right.
1: Because that's the basis of God dealing with us.
0: With us.
1: If I can take you back, Brother Mitchell, to last week. All right, because when you had us read several of those passages.
0: Yes.
1: Several of them spoke to blindness.
0: Yes.
1: You know, dull of hearing. But blindness in particular seemed to be something that kept coming out in Matthew 13, 14.
0: Romans 11.
1: You know, this idea of blindness. And when we start to think that even God is playing a role in that blindness.
0: That's right.
1: When we know that is almost contrary.
0: That's right.
1: To the nature of God. Because God, you know, speaks about wanting to enlighten
0: us, yes,
1: to illuminate.
0: That's right.
1: You know, God talks about you are the light of the world. So, yes. So the nature of God is to enlighten.
0: Yes.
1: So to think that because of how we treat with the Word of God, God would then play an active role in causing our blindness, our dull of hearing, warping our understanding. is saying a lot.
0: It is saying a lot, and it should men and women listening this program

0: should want to get to understand God better from they going to these passages and reading them over a few times,
1: yeah.
0: so that they may get to understand that what we have read and sharing with them is actually the Word of God.
1: I pose a question to you, though, Brother Mitchell, that may be in the minds of, you know, those of our audience up at this early hour of the morning.
0: Yes.
1: How then can we ever really trust what is happening then? Because if Satan may be working against me,
0: mm-hmm.
1: if I, by my attitude, may be working against
0: myself,
1: me,
0: yes,
1: and God yes, is yes. working against me, how can I then read the Bible and seek to understand if so many elements can be against
0: me? Yes, good question, Brother Webb, but the answer is not difficult. The Almighty God, by His very nature, wants men and women to learn His truth.
1: Yes.
0: What the Almighty God has shown from Old to New Testament is that men and women who go to God's Word in all honesty, wanting to know God's will for him or her, the Almighty God is always ready and willing to help that person.
1: Wonderful.
0: That is the disposition and the inclination the Almighty God has shown throughout all of the history that man has been dealing with God. And we can go to God's Word with the assurance that where I am willing and wanting to know God's will, God will help me. Thank you, ladies and gentlemen. May the Almighty God, through Jesus Christ, bless, keep, and guide you. Be mindful, too, that we that are involved in presenting this program, we are available for you reaching out to us and asking questions on any point, any subject you have read in the Bible and would like to understand it better. Thank you so very much.
2: 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Thank you.

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Got to say good morning to members of the Ministry of National Security. Members of the Ministry of National Security, good morning to you. I know you're up and ready for Ticket Day 1 in Kingston. Of course, Ticket Day 2 will be tomorrow. So those with outstanding tickets, if you've already registered, then of course you ought to be out at the arena today.

0: today and tomorrow to clear up those outstanding tickets. All right, they're looking at about 45,000 motorists with ticket to be settled. All right, so until we meet again, listeners, it is now 4:31. It's time to go back to the Bible. Hey, Nisha and authors, good morning to you.
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2: I'm Nigel Wilkinson, and welcome to this Wednesday edition of Back to the Bible with Bible teacher Dr. John Neufeld. Today, as we continue in our series, No Compromise, Dr. Neufeld will share with us a message titled The Law of Christ. And so we invite you to turn in your Bibles to Galatians chapter 6, verses 1 to 5, as we head into our study.
3: We have seen in our study of Galatians that Paul has been making his case that the people who have been bewitching the Galatian Christians attempted to convince them that unless they kept the Mosaic law that included, you know, the necessity of circumcision and Jewish dietary rules and keeping of Jewish feast days and ceremonial events on the calendar, I mean, those people are denying the gospel of Jesus Christ. Those people have said, you do the civic law of Israel, or you can't be saved. And that was confusing the Galatian Christians. And in response, Paul has made the case that we are saved from sin,

time Paul uses the word law, does he mean the law that was delivered at Mount Sinai, where Israel received the Ten Commandments? Sometimes, as we have seen in our study, Paul will use the word law as a synonym for the twisting of the true intent of the law, a thing that was being done, well, by the rabbis in Paul's day, and also specifically by these people called the Judaizers. Sometimes, as he does in Romans 8, verse 2, he'll speak of the law of sin and death. He means

And then in Romans 2, verse 14, Paul speaks of a law that lives inside every person, and he calls that person being a law to themselves. It's a bit complicated, but he speaks of the conscience, that part of ourself that indicates when an activity is wrong. That is, the conscience can be a signal or a law that says, oh, you've done something wrong, you've sinned. Paul calls that conscience a law. So why mention all of this? Well, it's because the word law can be used in a variety of ways. Yes, of course, the law, as Paul uses the term, most often refers to the law given by God to Moses, but we have to pay attention. Not every time Paul uses the word law in that way. Now, that shouldn't sound strange to 21st century ears. You know, I think in our day, we all use the word law in a wide variety of ways. We use it to speak of the laws of our country. I mean, that's the most common way everyone uses the term. There are national laws against everything from, you know, murder and theft to speeding and jaywalking. But sometimes we speak of the laws of nature. Unlike the laws of our nation, we don't get to break the laws of nature. You know, jump off a balcony of a 25-story building and you're going to become acquainted with what we call the law of gravity. No policeman is going to show up, but I suspect a coroner might. And sometimes we speak of the golden rule. And remember, we speak of it as a law governing ethical behavior. Do to others as you would have them do to you. Well, there the word law or rule is spoken of as a moral law. And people know when someone has violated that law and they frown with disapproval because, in their minds at least, they view the violation of this law as a breaking of an important standard. And yes, there are the laws of actions and consequences. And if you're given to gambling, you should become very familiar with the laws of probability. So you'll learn that because the longer you gamble, you're guaranteed to lose. Not likely to lose, guaranteed to lose. Regardless of whether you have that lucky feeling or not. And of course, if you don't know what I'm talking about, you should learn something of the laws of mathematics. See, I mention all of this just to point out that we're all familiar with the fact that the word law can mean a great many different things to us in our culture. Law means everything from a principle to a pattern to a psychological reality to a legal principle to something that can't be violated. Today, we're going to speak about the law of Christ. And yes, every single Christian is under the law of Christ. The law of Christ governs our conduct, our moral decisions, as well as our faith. We are no longer under the civic law of Israel, but listen to this, folks. We are not therefore lawless people. We are under law. Our text today is taken from Galatians 6, 1-5. Let's read it. Brothers, if anyone is caught in any transgression, you who are spiritual should restore him in a spirit of gentleness. Keep watch on yourself, lest you too be tempted. Bear one another's burdens, and so fulfill the law of Christ. For if anyone thinks he is something when he is nothing, he deceives himself. But let each one test his own work, and then his reason to boast will be in himself alone and not in his neighbor. For each will have to bear his own load. So let's start with that one phrase, the law of Christ. So what does it mean? Now clearly, in this text, it refers to love. But I hesitate to say that because, as you know, in our day, love can mean almost anything. I have romantic feelings to someone. Oh, I must be in love. Others will say love and sex are the same thing. Still others will speak of the love of friendship. And some even speak of the love of certain things, such as I really love football or I really love cricket. You know, some even speak of self-love, raising what former generations called a vice of self-indulgence into what we now think of as a virtue, and all in the name of love. And so clearly, when we speak of the law of Christ, which we're going to say is love, we will have to define what we mean by love. And of course, we have to define what we mean by a law. Is this a law like the law of gravity, in which every Christian loves by law? Or is this like a law of the country in which we may break this law and consequently be punished? Or is this like a general principle, a good thing to adhere to more or less, an ideal, but, you know, don't worry about it if you don't get there? Well, we're going to answer these questions as we work our way through this passage. So we begin with the first part of verse 1. Let's read it again. Brothers, if anyone is

0: caught in any transgression, you who are spiritual should restore him in a spirit of gentleness. So here we have the first law of love demonstrated in practical application. The word here is the word transgression as well as the word caught. Start with transgression. The word means to cross over. God has set a line or a fence. You may not cross over this line. And we may think, since we're using the word law, of the moral law of God exemplified in the Ten Commandments. So the first command, you are to have no other God before the one true God. That is, nothing may be the object of your joy and your worship or your ultimate loyalty other than the one true God. And of course, that would mean worshiping another God, but it would also include anything that becomes a higher priority or a higher delight than God. So that's the line, the fence, or the moral obligation. But we transgress, that is, we cross over. And the same is true of the other nine commands. You'll remember that in the Sermon on the Mount, Jesus really worked hard to spell out that the Ten Commands includes also attitudes deeply embedded in the heart. So very good. Let's go now to the word caught. If anyone is caught in a transgression, I know what you're thinking. Ah, like the religious leader who's been carrying out a secret sexual tryst, and now they're caught. Well, you know, perhaps that's what Paul has in mind. But the word itself seems to be related to surprise. Not that someone is surprised to be caught. That's not it. It's that the person transgressing is surprised by how far over the line they've gone. See, that's the thing about many sins. They tend to be incremental. Some translations say someone is overtaken in a transgression, and now they've come to realize just how far they've gone. They're way over the line. But that realization that they're over the line didn't come about because of self-evaluation. Instead, it's you, their brother or sister in Christ, that has come to see, my friend is over the line. Now, in our day, you know, it's commonly the case that people think that the loving thing to do is to stay out of somebody else's business. But that's not loving at all. It's callous indifference to their spiritual progress. Let's use an easy example. You know, a married man is in church, perhaps involved in a ministry, serving others in the name of Christ, but serving alongside of a sister in Christ, so they begin to innocently interact. And then there's subtle teasing of each other. Then there's the occasional touch of the arm. The sideways hug now becomes a full frontal hug, and the relationship moves forward. A line is being crossed, and you see them doing that. So what's loving? Keep out of it? No. Confront the other. See, the law of Christ demands that you're your brother's keeper, and your job now is to restore that person. To restore means to mend, to bring someone back to spiritual health, but it must be done in a spirit of gentleness. Well, of course it must be. We have already seen that one of the fruit of the Spirit is gentleness, and in this case, gentleness means that in confronting and restoring, we're interested in the well-being of the other. You're acting not as someone who delights in setting people straight, but rather someone who's delighted to see spiritual progress. The law of Christ is the law that seeks spiritual growth. But it also realizes that the world, the devil, and the lusts of the flesh militate against this. Those who are spiritual, watch out for each other.
1: 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We are a faith-based ministry, relying on how God moves on the hearts of you, our listeners, and your response. As you can imagine, ministry funds are not always readily available, and yet we are called to go forward and trust that God will provide. 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Our account is with the Halfway Tree branch of the Bank of Nova Scotia, account number 428310. That's account number 428310 at the Halfway Tree branch of Scotiabank. 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And of course, we so do appreciate your continued prayerful support. Now, as we get back to the Bible, here once again is Bible teacher Dr. John Neufeld with the conclusion of today's study.
0: I once knew a man who was considered a teacher and spiritual leader by many. Eventually, it was discovered that he had been involved in a great many adulterous affairs. And what made the matter worse was that there were those aware of what he was doing who actually covered for him. In their reasoning, this man was such a spiritual leader that if he were to be discovered to have been a fraud, that he truly was, that it would hinder and harm the faith of others. You see, in their reasoning, keep it a secret. That's going to protect the faith of the young. It's convoluted level of thinking, and quite frankly, words fail me. But the one thing is certain. Those thinking this way were violating the law of Christ. The law of Christ is the law of love for others. And Christ makes it plain that he will not allow for brothers and sisters to be cavalier and unconcerned for the spiritual progress of others. Christ demands that we're involved in the others' lives, that we don't have the cavalier, live and let live attitude that so often defines what we call love today. Christ's love is a holy love, not an unholy or even a disinterested love. The law of Christ. Now, having indicated our interest in the spiritual progress of others, notice the second half of verse 1. Keep watch on yourself, lest you too be tempted. I wonder if you've ever noticed how much easier it is to correct others as opposed to correcting yourself. You know, this passage demands that the law of Christ means that we're practicing constant self-watch. Now, of course, we all know how much easier it is, as Jesus taught us, to point out the speck in the eye of the other while we ignore the log in our own eye. That is a constant danger. That which we condemn in someone else, we excuse in ourselves, or at least so we convince ourselves, you know, we've got mitigating circumstances for what we do and they didn't, so we're okay. And that's called, self-deceit. But how are we to recognize those things that we easily pass over, areas that are displeasing to Christ? Well, Paul has already given us the key. Go back to the previous chapter, chapter 5, verse 16. Walk by the Spirit. It means that we are to respond to the urgings of the Holy Spirit. And the wonderful news is this. We're not alone in our battle to live a holy life. There is a Holy Spirit who is convicting us of sin. He's also urging us on in righteousness. He brings Christ to our remembrance constantly. He gives us an interest in the things of Christ and encourages us to delight in the Lord. This spiritual watch care means we're sensitive to the Spirit's urgings. And as we've seen, the fruit of the flesh, which includes sexual immorality and strife and jealousy and fits of anger and divisions and slander, these things are displeasing to Christ. And if we listen to the voice of the Spirit, we're actively replacing those fleshly patterns with love, joy, peace, patience, and so forth, the nine fruit of the Spirit. Well, good. The law of Christ means I am my brother's gentle keeper. It means I practice spiritual watch care through the power of the Holy Spirit. Now, we come to the heart of the matter. That's in verse 2. Bear one another's burdens and so fulfill the law of Christ. At the heart of this matter is the recognition that every one of us has burdens. Sometimes we call this baggage. I know about baggage because every time I go on an overseas ministry trip, I have to account for all the baggage I have to carry with me. My toiletries. I carry enough change of clothes and underwear to make sure I don't have to do laundry when I'm overseas. I also make sure I have my Bible and other reading material and notes for my speaking engagements. Baggage I carry with me. It gets heavy, it gets in the way, it's constantly inconvenient, but it's necessary. Well, that comes as an illustration of what life is like. We all have baggage that we carry. Sometimes it's good baggage or good burdens. We're called upon to care for our family, for instance. That includes everything from their practical needs to, you know, the needs of our children to their emotional needs as well. Those of us who have elderly parents may find, you know, ourselves at the stage in our lives and theirs in which we must care for them and gets to be all-consuming. But then there are other burdens, emotional burdens, which may include disappointments and hurts and unfulfilled expectations that sometimes plague us. And of course, there are the burdens of our own unconquered sins. When the Church of Jesus meets together for worship on a Sunday, the Lord's Day, we may all look fine on the outside, but imagine every person you greet and sit beside and raise hands beside in worship. They also are people like you dragging their baggage with them to church, their burdens. And the law of Christ demands that we're interested in carrying their burdens with them. It tells others, you're not alone in this. I'm here with you. Can I pray for you? Can I bring food? Are you alone in the evenings? Want to go for coffee? Can I help you in some way? And even when we don't know how to lift the burdens, we can say, I don't know what to do. And I might even say the wrong thing, but I'll keep phoning you to see how you are. The law of Christ is the law of love, the law of being involved with the other, the law of bearing our burdens together, not as isolated units. It means loving our neighbor as we love ourselves. It means that we stop being so self-focused and become other-focused. And then with that in mind, we come to verse 3. For if anyone thinks he is something when he is nothing, he deceives himself. I hope you see. Here's the test. We all think we're really something, don't we? And it is this attitude that prevents us from involvement with the other. You know, we are self-focused, ready to complain that people are not ministering to us and not asking, how can I minister to them? We think, you know, we're really something, and we are convinced that the other really isn't. Do you remember what Paul said in Romans 12, verse 3? For by the grace given to me, I say to everyone among you not to think of himself more highly than he ought to think, but to think with sober judgment, each according to the measure of faith that God has assigned. I've already made the comment of the twisted values of our day. Past generations thought this idea that is so prevalent, self-love, you know, they said, you know, that was indeed self-indulgence. And yet some people insist on the fact, they say, Scripture says we ought to love ourselves. Listen to what Scripture says about marriage. Ephesians 5:28. In the same way, husbands should love their wives as their own bodies. He who loves his wife loves himself, for no one ever hated his own flesh, but nourishes and cherishes it, just as Christ does the church. Now, I've read countless articles that say, you know, since the Bible says that we are to love others as ourselves, we can't love others if we don't practice self-love or if we practice self-loathing. Now, the matter of self-loathing, let's put that aside for a moment. Let me say that when we are told to love each other as ourselves, the assumption is that we are loving ourselves. You know, this morning, I actually dressed and clothed myself. I checked myself in the mirror to make sure that I looked good. I had food. I made sure that my car is in working order. I always make sure I have a roof over my head. I do all these things because I love myself. Well, whence comes this idea of self-loathing? Well, it comes because we are all so obsessed with self that if we don't match up to our own expectations of ourselves, we then heap abuse on ourselves. That comes from being self-focused. That being said, none of us are as obsessed with the well-being of the other as we are with ourselves. No, the Bible never tells us to love ourselves. Instead, the Bible says what's patently obvious.

0: obvious. We already love ourselves. My, wouldn't it be a good thing to love others in the way we already love ourselves? Now to verse 4. But let each one test his own work, and then his reason to boast will be in himself alone and not in his neighbor. Now, does that contradict the previous verse? Well, no, of course it doesn't. This verse is calling us, when we do think of ourselves, which we all must do, to think with sober judgment, to test our own work. Did I actually act for the glory of God? Did I act out of concern and love for the other? So learn to evaluate how you're doing when you fulfill the law of Christ. And then to verse 5, for each will have to bear his own load. You know, earlier on, Paul has told us to bear each other's burdens. But in the end, he wants to state that when the judgment comes, as we will all have to appear before the judgment seat of Christ, and we will see how we've done in keeping the law of Christ, each one will have to give an account of himself or herself before God. In short, even while we're told to bear each other's burdens, when we stand before God, none of us will blame the other and say, well, they didn't bear my burdens, that's why I did so badly. No, indeed, we'll be accountable for ourselves before God. That's what Paul is saying here. And so how different this is from the Judaizers and their endless rules of what they have to keep. Over against the law of legalism, Paul places the law of Christ, which is the law of love. It is that we are to do the law of love. One law says do, do, and do. That's the law of the Pharisees. The other law says God has done something for us. We are now reconciled to God. And having been reconciled to God by Christ, we listen to the voice of the Spirit who leads us into the law of Christ. We learn to love even as Christ loved us. Just like Christ, give yourself for others. And that's freedom. Freedom from self-indulgence, freedom from self-centeredness, and freedom to love as Christ loved. Live in that law. That's Paul's urging.
1: Thanks, Dr. John. Can you help me understand just a little bit more what our responsibility is to be other-focused, particularly if you're more introverted by nature?
0: Yeah, no, that's a good question, because some of us are just really easy glad-handing it, and some of us really struggle with just being open to others. But I'm going to say maybe it's not about that, because even the extrovert can be an extrovert because they want everybody to know about them, and they have no trouble telling everyone, you know, all the good stuff and why you should pay important to me and, you know, all that kind of stuff. I think whether introvert or extrovert, doing acts that are beneficial for the other is what Christ has called us to do.
1: 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That's tomorrow right

0: 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Welcome to Farm Talk in Sunnyside Up here on Radio Jamaica 94 FM. I'm Althea McKenzie. Good morning, Derek. What a way it hot.
1: Not that hot.
0: It hot, man. It hot. Derek, it hot. It hot. You want it to be hotter than it is hot now?
1: It has been hotter than this.
0: It has been. But I think the days are expected to get hotter as we go along, as we go further into summer. And want to encourage people to just stay hydrated. We're being told to make sure that our plants are being taken care of. We and our animals, we need to make sure that we're taking care of ourselves.
1: I did that this morning, just before driving out.
0: Oh, very good.
1: And that's potted ones were dry, like chips.
0: Ah,
1: so I watered them.
0: Very important. Very, very important. And in fact, the best time to water your plants is early in the morning or late in the evening when it is cool. So we want to encourage people to do that. But what a match yesterday. Argentina had people on the edge of their seats.
1: Again.
0: What an amazing comeback.
1: Yeah.
0: Huh? Just absolutely fantastic. For me, it was the best match of the World Cup so far. I know that people's thoughts and ideas may differ, but it was an extremely good game. I think we're ready for the rest of the World Cup now after that match yesterday. All right, so we have lots of agriculture to talk about here on the program this morning. It is Ban Ki-moon who says, saving our planet, lifting people out of poverty, advancing economic growth. These are one and the same fight. We must connect the dots between climate change, water scarcity, energy shortages, global health, food security, and women's empowerment. Solutions to one problem must be solutions for all. We start off as usual sharing information from our agri-tips, and this morning we're taking a look at the health benefits of blueberries. Lots of blueberries you can find in the supermarket these days, and some of them locally produced. So we'll tell you about why it is that you should include them in your diet. We have our children's agri-trivia question. We have our agri-news or song of the day. We have calling farmers from the GIS this morning for our farmer profile. We're joined by Sherry Campbell, goat farmer out of St. Mary. We have the rural report with the Francis Blythe. And then later on in the morning, we have Farming Today with Caribbean Chemicals as we take a look at a pest alert, mites and thrips management with Levan Barrett and Dane Parker. Dane is Senior Market Development Agronomist for Caribbean Chemicals. Levan is Market Development Agronomist out of the Northwest region. So lots for us to share with you, but as usual, let us get the ball rolling with our agri-tips. Blueberries are a sweet and tart flavored berry with a nearly seedless nature, making it a very popular fruit. Now, these little berries are packed with nutrients that may benefit your brain, your heart, and your gut. So, where did blueberries come from? Well, they are said to have originated in North America over 13,000 years ago. I always wonder how people know these things when they provide this kind of information. But I'm just giving you the information. These edible seedless fruits grow on shrubs or bushes of the same name. Native Americans call the berry star fruit because each blossom has a perfectly shaped five-pointed star. Indigenous people have used blueberries for thousands of years. The blueberry bush, Vaccinium cyclococcus, is a flowering shrub that produces berries with a bluish-purple hue, and it is closely related to similar shrubs, such as those that produce

cranberries, and huckleberries. Blueberries are small, around 0.2 to 0.6 inches, 5 to 16 millimeters in diameter, and feature a flared crown at the end. They are green in color when they first appear, then deepen to purple and blue as they ripen. The two most common types are high bush blueberries, the type most commonly cultivated in the United States, and then you have low bush or wild blueberries, typically smaller and richer. And blueberries are among the most nutrient-dense berries. A one-cup serving, 150 grams, contains 13% of the daily value of fiber, 14% of the daily value of vitamin C, and 24% of the daily value of vitamin K. They're also about 85% water, and an entire cup contains only 84 calories with 21.5 grams of carbohydrates. This makes them a good source of several important nutrients. Now, blueberries are one of the top foods for antioxidants. And antioxidants, as we've told you before, protect your body from free radicals, which are unstable molecules that can damage your cells and contribute to aging and diseases such as cancer. Blueberries have one of the highest antioxidant levels, actually, of all common fruits and vegetables. The main antioxidant compounds in blueberries belong to a family of polyphenolic antioxidants called flavonoids. One group of flavonoids in particular, anthocyanins, is thought to be responsible for much of these berries' beneficial health effects. Blueberries reduce DNA damage, which may help protect against aging and cancer. Oxidative DNA damage is an unavoidable part of everyday life. It is said to occur in every cell in your body every day. DNA damage is part of the reason we age. It also plays an important role in the development of diseases like cancer. Now, because blueberries are high in antioxidants, they may help to neutralize some of the free radicals that damage your DNA. However, the research continues in this area. Blueberries may also lower blood pressure. They appear to have significant benefits for people with high blood pressure, which is a major risk factor for heart disease. A 2024 review found that regularly eating blueberries every day for a month could significantly improve blood flow and blood vessel dilation. Blueberries can also help to maintain brain function and improve memory. Oxidative stress can accelerate your brain's aging process, negatively affecting brain function. A 2023 study found that consuming blueberry powder, equivalent to about a cup of fresh blueberries each day, could help maintain brain function and improve memory in older adults. However, research is conflicting on this issue, and so further research is still needed to confirm the exact effects. Blueberries provide moderate amounts of sugar compared to other fruits. One cup or 150 grams holds 14 grams of sugar, which is roughly equivalent to an orange. The bioactive compounds in blueberries may be helpful for managing blood sugar as well. Research suggests that anthocyanins have beneficial effects on insulin sensitivity and glucose metabolism, and these anti-diabetes effects have been observed with both fresh and freeze-dried berries. Now, improved insulin sensitivity may lower the risk of metabolic syndrome and type 2 diabetes, which are associated with a range of negative health outcomes. Blueberries may also reduce muscle damage after strenuous exercise, and strenuous exercise can lead to muscle soreness and fatigue. This is particularly driven by local inflammation and oxidative stress in your muscle tissue. Blueberry supplements may lessen the damage that occurs at a molecular level, minimizing soreness and reduced muscle performance. In a small 2018 study, blueberries were found to improve exercise performance and decrease certain inflammatory markers, which could aid in recovery. And further research is needed to confirm the exact effects. So lots of research out there. And lots of research continuing, because although the scientists have identified all of these wonderful effects of blueberry on our systems, or that they can have on our systems, they still have to continue the research to make sure that they are confirming everything that they have learned thus far. But suffice it to say, we are very, very happy to be able to tell you that blueberries is one other food that you can add to your list in the long list that we have been sharing of foods that are good for you. But as we always say,
Too much of one thing good for nothing. So make sure that you're only eating what it is that you're advised to eat. Don't overdo it. Those are your tips for today. Our children's agri trivia question today is, and children, listen, Rahelia and Israel have been very good in saying, listen, we have won prizes, and in fact we're sorting out those prizes now. I know exactly what you're getting from the companies, but we have to make sure that we have them in-house, and also we have to sort out who we give what in terms of the other places, because even though we said the top three and we know what we're going to give them, we have to sort out what we'll give at least two other children, because we want to encourage our children to continue to participate in the program. So our children's agri-trivia question is, what is the term for the method of farming that uses water to grow plants without soil? What is the term for the method of farming that uses water to grow plants without soil? And you can send those answers to our WhatsApp number, which is 876-553-5908. Let's go now to our Agri News. In Agri News this morning, 40 poultry farmers from Discovery Bay in St. Anne have been equipped with the knowledge and resources needed to resume production following the impact of Hurricane Melissa last October. This has been made possible through a training session hosted under the Jamaica Bauxite Institute JBI Bauxite Community Development Program, BCDP. The training held at the Port Roads Club in the parish on June 30 forms part of a poultry recovery initiative through which beneficiaries will each receive 50 broiler chicks, 10 bags of feed, and ongoing technical support to help restore their livelihoods and return to commercial production within 6 weeks. Senior Projects Officer at the JBI, Wesley Harley, says the initiative was designed to help poultry farmers recover after many lost their birds and other farming assets during Hurricane Melissa. Minister of Agriculture, Fisheries and Mining, Floyd Green, has announced that the reopening and modernization of the Alpart Alumina refinery has moved a major step forward. Following high-level discussions with GISCO and officials of Gansu province during his recent official visit to the People's Republic of China. Speaking in Parliament on Tuesday, Minister Green said GISCO has confirmed its intention to proceed with a two-phase modernization program aimed at returning the refinery to full operation and positioning Alpart as a modern, globally competitive alumina producer. Phase one of the program represents an investment of approximately US$490 million and will include the modernization of major operational systems, upgrading of plant infrastructure, redevelopment of power generation facilities, implementation of dry stacking technology for residue management, and rehabilitation of critical rail and port infrastructure. That's it for Agri News today. We'll be back tomorrow with more as we continue to keep our finger on the pulse of what's happening in the world of agriculture and fisheries, and we will bring the information to you. Time now for our song of the day, and this morning we're saluting our female farmers as we give you She's Royal from Taurus Riley.

0: She's royal, the sound there of Taurus Riley here on Fam Talk in Sunnyside Up. Let's take the break.
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4: The Ministry of Agriculture is rolling out a $149 million drought mitigation program across the island as part of proactive measures to assist farmers in beating the heat. Portfolio Minister Floyd Green says the ministry is trucking water to some of the most productive areas of the island.
6: We're not waiting until we get into the full-blown drought. We believe prevention is better than cure. So we're already out there. But a big component of this $149 million is to build catchment tanks, catchment ponds. What we're saying to our farm groups, if you have a group and you have an area in your community that will be good to develop a catchment area, reach out to RADA. We will do that free of cost.
4: The ministry will also provide other support services to ensure that once the rainy season begins, farmers are better prepared to store excess water for future use.
6: So that when the rain comes, the little of it that we may get, we want to catch it and use it to drive agricultural enterprise. And if you are a sole practitioner, a sole entrepreneur, you want farming, hear the deal. You do the excavation, we will provide you with the pond liner, free of cost, so that you will have some water catchment. Because in this day and age of our changing climate, water is essential. And we are rolling out those programs to help our farmers.
4: In the meantime, Minister Green is also encouraging farmers to sign up for the GK Weather Protect Insurance Scheme to ensure they have coverage during the hurricane season.
6: Don't wait until the hurricane comes before you make your preparations. We are now in the hurricane season. We worked very hard a few years ago to negotiate with the private sector to get an insurance program that our smallholder farmers could utilize. It's called the GK Weather Protect, and it guards against rain, wind, and drought. And what we have done over the last 3 years, because we know you can tell the farmers about it, but they want to see if it works.
4: Minister of Agriculture, Fisheries, and Mining, Floyd Green. Now for our Jamaican saying of the day, what the goat do? The kid follow. Translation, what the goat does, the kid follows. Do you know what this means? Find out when we return.
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4: The meaning of today's Jamaican saying is, we should set good examples for our children. Be sure to listen to Calling Farmers for more Jamaican sayings and proverbs. That's it for today's program. I'm Andre Palmer with studio engineer Joel Samuels, inviting you to join us again next time for another edition of Calling Farmers.
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0: All right, so as usual, good information being provided there on the JIS feature calling farmers. And we welcome the opportunity to share all of this information with you because we want you to improve what you're doing on your own farm. It's now time for our farmer profile, and joining us this morning is Sherry Campbell, goat farmer out of the parish of St. Mary. Miss Sherry, good morning, and how are you?
2: Good morning. I'm doing really great. How are you?
0: I am good. Good to have you on with us. How are things over there in St. Mary?
2: Oh, well, it's quite hot right now.
0: Boy, girl, I'm telling you, we're all, the heat is on, as they would say, and we're all feeling it.
2: Yes.
0: Yes. No, I mentioned that you're a goat farmer, but do you have crops as well?
2: No, right now.

0: son, and it kind of, I think, rekindled something that was in me. I always was interested in farming, but or agriculture, but I never really went that route. But then having a conversation with her, I recognized that it's not too late. Mm-hmm. So I did a training with 4-H, and here I am now.
1: That's through the REAP program?
0: Yes.
1: All right. So it sounds as if you have another job. So you have another profession. What else are you doing?
0: Well, I'm a social worker.
1: Uh-huh.
0: Yes.
1: Yes. And so does this complement what you're doing, you find?
0: It does in a creative way, because especially when I was working doing direct social work, so engaging with patients one-on-one, I'd be able to kind of truly understand some of their concerns, some of the issues that they would have raised, vulnerabilities they would have shared because of my understanding when it comes to farming, when it comes to working from the ground and knowing the reality with, you know, income expenditure, and then with the different systems that exist.
1: No,
0: so you in the way where I could have related to patients.
1: Now, I would imagine that outside of the Jamaica 4-H clubs, you might have other connections to farming in where you are there in the parish. So who else in the family is engaged in farming?
0: Well, my uncle does a little of everything. So he is actually farming crops and rearing animals. So I'm inspired by him. But my father, he does some amateur farming, but it's really my uncle.
1: Okay, so you're learning quite a bit from your uncle.
0: I am, yes. Because he actually has cattle, and I think it's a whole different world.
1: Yes, yes. The small ruminants are different. They behave differently,
0: yes.
1: And the feeding them is very well different as well. But there are similarities that you can draw on as well.
0: Yes.
1: Okay, and how have you been finding it? Has it been good to you, this investment that you're making in agriculture?
0: I think, thankfully, it has been quite good to me. But I don't know. I'm with the uncertainty now, with our hurricanes, with this heat. I dare say I'm a little nervous, but I'm still just taking it as it comes, because I know sometimes there are just some unpredictable things that will happen.
1: Yes.
0: But so far, it has been very good to me.
1: Yes.
0: I am taking it slow. I'm trying to appreciate it, trying to learn. But it has been very good.
1: Okay. And yes. And of course, I know that you have already indicated that you learned quite a bit through the training program,
0: yes,
1: from the Jamaica 4-H Clubs, the REAP program. Tell us, mm-hmm, about that. What was the experience going through that program like for you?
0: Well, it was way better than I anticipated it to be. I signed up and was made aware that I was selected to be a part of that sport. I believe that would have been 2023, I dare say.
1: Mm-hmm.
0: But just the different facilitators we had, the different topics we would have touched on. So even though I signed up to do animal rearing, I still got exposed to some things in crop. I learned about business management, marketing. It was a comprehensive program, and we got the opportunity to go to Clarendon at the Heart Trust Institute in Clarendon,
1: mm-hmm,
0: and did a little assessment, got to see a little the practical side of things. Then we got some one-on-one instructors actually visiting the farm. So it was quite comprehensive, hands-on. I appreciated everything, because it wasn't just about goat rearing. They gave you just a wide view of farming and how to really manage and thrive in farming.
1: Well, I tell you, that is why I will unequivocally always tell you that the Jamaica Forage Clubs is one of my favorite organizations in the agriculture and fisheries sector because of

0: not just those training opportunities that they offer, but generally how it is that they're working with people of all ages to encourage them to not only get in the sector, but stay in the sector. So kudos to Mr. Peter Thompson and the entire team there at the Jamaica 4-H Clubs. Coming out of this experience, have you been engaging other young people, talking to them about agriculture and how to get in, and have any of them taken the bait?
1: Well, I hope so. But I have been mentored by other young farmers that I met through the REAP program, that have been really great for me. I've had conversations with other persons that will tell me, oh, they're thinking about it, or that are doing some little crops here, and I'm encouraging them that they could go way bigger. They have the potential, they have the space, they have the capital to go bigger, and, you know, I'm hearing many reasons why not, but I'm trying to sell why they should. But I think there's a lot of fear. There's maybe a little bit of I'd say stigma still, especially among young people. But I'm trying to be a champion because I find farming actually really, really exciting
0: And therapeutic.
1: And therapeutic.
0: Yes, it is. It is therapeutic.
1: Because even though I'm with animals, I find there's just something having an animal actually remember you.
0: Yes.
1: Being tamed, being willing to come to you, eat from your hand. I don't know.
0: Well, let me find out from you. How difficult does that make it to part with the animals when you have to sell one?
1: You know, both selling and ending their life, I think on it, but I know that it's a part of the process. I think it's important. Yes. This is how, you know, we've been created to sustain ourselves. So I take peace in that, but it's still, you know, I wouldn't say break my heart, but it pinches my heart a little.
0: Of course it would. Where do you see yourself in another 5 or so years in it? That is my final question for you.
1: In another 5 years, I'd want to be a little wider when it comes to my farming. I don't want to just stay with goats, but I'd want to venture into other small ruminants. I also want to be a little bit more marketable. I want to say in 5 years I want to at least be supplying one retail company.
0: All right, Sherry, I'm leaving it there, but I know we're going to have more conversation at some other point in time. Thank you so very much, and blessings to you and your family.
1: Yes, thank you.
0: All right, take care. Sherry Campbell there, goat farmer out of St. Mary. And I so love it when our young people get involved in agriculture. They see the benefits of it and they encourage others to do so as well. Let's take the break.

0: 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The time by the Consumer Affairs Commission is 5:31.
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2: All right, so Farm Talk in Sunnyside Up continues. We should at this time be having the rural report, but we're not getting through to our reporter, Francis Blythe. We will continue to try to get him, but in the meantime, we are opening the phone lines to you, and the numbers to call are 876-926-2178, 876-926-8631, 876-926-7615, toll free 888-991-2080. Send us a WhatsApp message on 876-553-5908. You should see how our children are answering the question. Yes, I have to say congratulations to them. And they're all very bright little children. I know that they're doing the research, but that is part of the process. And it is the person who is going to get to the answer quickest that is going to be ahead of the game, because that is how we run it.

0: here locally as well. We have a call, so let me just take that. Good morning and welcome to Farm Talk in Sunnyside Up.
1: Miss Mackenzie.
0: Yes, sir. Good morning.
1: Yes, what I want to ask you, with the GK program, with the
0: GK Weather Protect. Yes.
1: Like when a person know, like with that do like chicken rearing and so on, them get damaged with the young chicken and so forth. Mm-hmm. That included as well, differently from the farm crops.
0: Yes, absolutely.
1: So which part the farmer no can register if in case
0: you can reach out to GK. You can reach out to your RADA office. You can reach out to your JAS office. And they should have the information to point you in the direction to get someone to come out and engage you in conversation.
1: So like the goat rearing, and so like when a goat now die from heat, because you have goat that does.
0: Well, I don't know if it covers things like that, but it should,
1: because goat rearing and a hole is the same farming, you know, setting, so it should have.
0: Yes, that's what I'm saying, animals. That you would now have to speak directly with the representative from GK to find out exactly what it covers. In the past, we've had representatives on the show, so I can bring them back and engage them in conversation, so perhaps people can call through with their questions as well.
1: Yes, anyway, what I want to tell you now, the road condition, you see the road condition basically on the south side, it is very bad. You see, on the Black River Road, you see, going to Black River, you can't call it even, say, pothole. You have to call it tank hole. And on the Junction Road in St. Elizabeth, you have the similar thing right around the condition. And the St. Elizabeth Road is very bad.
0: So generally, and you're having some challenges there.
1: The drivers, we're going to have more road accidents. Because the drivers on the road, both going to Black River, both going to Junction, is like them just going cross and pile the road, and that don't good for motorists.
0: No.
1: We need in the St. Elizabeth area, those sinkholes that is around, we need to get, if I even to throw those.
0: By the way, were those roads very bad prior to Melissa?
1: Well, what happened? Since Melissa is like nothing at all with those, nothing do in those area, even on the Black River, going to Black River, this which part them end up now fix one section and then stop. And it's where you have the tank hole. If the rain fall and cover those roads, the motorists, when a tire now, you have to buy a tire for $25,000-$30,000. And you differently from the front end problem.
0: Yes.
1: The road
0: let me check on that, because I know that as part of what is happening with NARA, you should be seeing some movement in some of those communities and some of those areas soon. So I will do some follow up for you. Thank you though very much for sharing with us this morning. And we go now to Francis Blythe for the Rural Report. Francis, good morning.
2: Good morning. How are you?
0: I am very well, thank you.
2: Hey, first we say good morning to our listeners. Now, the Seven Eyes Tone Ministries, they'll be having a Westmoreland Community Impact and Empowerment Days. It will be on July 20 to 23, where they'll be bringing hope, healing, and restoration to members of the community. Now, they'll be having medical and wellness clinics, as I said, and that's July 20 to 23. Actually, on Saturday the 18th, they'll be having a free community health fair and gospel fest, and this will be at the Faith Assembly of God. Now, for the medical and wellness, they'll be having free blood pressure and blood sugar screening, as well as medical consultations and counseling for persons in need. They'll also be having distribution of basic health supplies. Now, they're inviting members of the community, particularly of the church community, for pastors and leaders gathering women's conference, and also for special male empowerment. The Landale School of Special Education in conjunction with the Jamaica Council for

0: persons with disabilities. They had a transformation day that was on Tuesday, the 30th of June, at the Landalo School of Special Education. Now, they catered particularly for children with disabilities, those newborns up to age 17, and particularly those who were not able to benefit from relief that was provided through, post Hurricane Melissa. They also provided free birth certificates and applications to the grants program and other social services that are provided through the government. And of course, members of the disabilities community were out in their numbers to receive these particular benefits. And we want to thank the Landalo School of Special Education, along with the Jamaica Fund for Persons with Disabilities, for providing these services. Until next time, Francis Lai, The Rule Report.
1: All right. Thank you so very much, Francis. And you take care until we have conversation again. All right, take care. Francis Blythe there with The Rural Report. And we do still have some time to take a couple more of your calls. So let us continue with that. I believe we have another one online, so let me go to that. Good morning.
2: It's Alex, your morning.
1: Good morning.
2: Yes, as I hear you was talking about the heat, I went to leave the literature down there 15 different ways. I can't do it, you know, and jump the gun with you. I will leave it. I just share it to the people. Eat exhaustion and eat stroke. Look, yesterday, you do dandelion.
1: Yes.
2: So people who out there listen to Miss Altia program, good program, you know. Very good program this. Dandelion covers apne. If you have apne, it's dandelion. You have high blood pressure, dandelion. You have diabetes, first year, dandelion. Also, if you're trouble with this is the one you call anemia, any blood problem, anemia, that's dandelion. That's my little piece of the mind. Well, I'm going to leave the literature down here. Say, eat exhaustion and eat stroke. 15 different ways you can exhale. You can do it. I can do it. I will give it to you. You read it and you pass it on. Get it here.
1: All right, Donovan. Thank you so very much for the support, my brother. All right, take care. Let's take another. Good morning. Hello.
3: My name is Mark.
1: Good morning. How are you doing?
3: Good day, you know. A little free pick, you know, we can't hear the picnic.
1: You're listening for the children. You can't hear any children.
3: Yeah, we're like, we have one of them call in.
1: Well, they can call in. Nothing is stopping them. Nothing is preventing them from calling in.
3: You know, so we can't turn the wind. I got this for now. Because we know, we want everyone really gone, you know. So anyone come, we can't tell them who we know.
1: Well, one of the good things about farming is that farming really encompasses all of us. So, you know, it doesn't really matter. If the child wants to call and engage us in conversation, he or she can do so. Now is a good time to do it because they're on summer holidays.
3: They don't have school.
1: Some of them have school, man. Some of them going to summer school.
3: Oh, I tell them, look, enough to use the pipe water and water the flowers.
1: No, they're not to use the pipe water. But the truth is that for many people, that is what they have available to them. Now, what you need to do, what I know that some people do, is that they will get the water in some kind of drum. They allow the water to settle and they then use that. But we can also have conversations with people about how it is that if that is the only water they have available to them, how they should use it.
3: Okay.
1: All right.
3: Like a program, man.
1: Oh, bless you, my brother. All right. Thank you so very much for calling. All right. Take care. Oh, let me take another one. Good morning. This is Farm Talk. How are you?
4: Good morning, Miss McKinsey.
1: Good morning. And who am I speaking with?
4: Marcia in Islington, St. Mary.
1: Oh, good morning, Miss Marcia. How are things over there in Islington?
4: Okay, so far I have to give God thanks.
1: Good. What's on your mind today?
4: I want to say congratulations to the children who have won the agricultural and thanks also to them for giving other children the opportunity to win prizes. Yes. Also, that's very nice of them.
1: It is, isn't it ever? And it tells us that the future is very bright in this country of ours.
4: Yes, miss. Yes. and they start early. It's good when they start early to learn to help themselves, you know.
1: Yes.
4: It's good.
1: And they develop an appreciation of the sector and what it is that is required for us to feed ourselves.
4: Right, right, Miss.
1: Yes.
4: Right. And congratulations to also to the children who have passed the exam.
1: PEP.
4: PEP, yes, Miss. They who have done very well. And also who not done do well, they will
1: we have to encourage them
4: in life.
1: Yes.
4: Because life is not, life doesn't end there.
1: Yes.
4: You know?
1: Yes, that's true. So we need to encourage them.
4: Who haven't done well. You know?
1: Okay.
4: So have a blessed day, now, Miss Mackenzie. Also, Miss Paula and Sir
1: Derek. All right. Take care.
4: Okay.
1: All right. Bless you.
4: Thank you. Okay. Bye bye.
1: All right. Bye. Just before we take the break, you should see some pictures, Derek. I need to open up the WhatsApp and look at Raheli on her donkey. She's reaping her Irish potatoes and she's sitting atop that donkey looking pretty. Let us take the break.
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1: It is now time for Farming Today with Caribbean Chemicals and Agencies Jamaica. And before we get to our conversation with the gentleman, just a quick comment. We did get a question asking about how to take care of chickens during this period. It's extremely hot, and so you're having to figure out how to take care of them. Hydration is key, and those birds can drink up to 2 to 4 times more water when stressed by heat. So add more water stations so that the birds can have enough water. You can drop frozen water bottles into their drinkers. You can use shallow pans of cool water for them to stand and wade in. Make sure that the airflow in your chicken coop is good. They must have maximum ventilation. So open up the windows, use portable fans with safety grills to improve circulation. There's a lot that you can do, and perhaps on tomorrow's program I can do a little bit more, share a little bit more information on that. But let me say good morning to Dane Parker, Senior Agronomist with Caribbean Chemicals. And we also have joining us Levan Barrett, Market Development Agronomist out of the Northwest Region. Good morning, Dane. How are you?
10: Good morning, Asya. I'm doing well. Morning to your listeners. How are you doing?
1: I am great. How are you managing the heat?
10: Well, you know, just as you mentioned, I'm staying hydrated. I'm, you know, when it's possible, I'm out of the sun, you know, just in and out. You know, I'm protected throughout. With a broad rim hat, you know, things like those, you know, are the strategies going forward now.
1: So broad rim hats these days are not just to keep off the sun, but they're fashion statements.
10: Oh, yes, indeed. Yes,
1: so everyone is wearing them. I guess we'll see a lot of those at Denby for those who are going to Denby. Levan, good morning. How are you?
11: Good morning, Hattie. I'm doing great so far.
1: Good to have you on. How are you managing the heat?
11: I don't think I'm managing the heat so well.
1: Boy, I tell you, Levan, it is so hot. It is hot and threatening to get hotter, so I understand you very much. But as long as Dane says we're staying hydrated, we should be good.

0: Yes. You know, I always, in broadcasting, they tell you to drink room temperature water, and that is what we're being told now, because, you know, you don't want to put the system in shock by having too much of the very cold water when it is so hot on the outside. But that's not why we're having this conversation this morning. We're here to discuss mite and thrip management. But it's also very important because, Dane, don't these insects proliferate during the hotter times as well? Aren't we seeing more of them now?
1: Yes, indeed, as a result of that, you know, so the plants are under stress. And, you know, there's a complex relationship between the insect pest and the plants themselves, because they see the plants as a food source, and they even become more of a food source when they are under stress. You know, sometimes we consider these insect pests as nature's garbage collectors, so to speak. So they are taking them out of the ecosystem. So that complex relationship is what we're going to be talking about this morning. You know, some of them, you know, being consumers, they are disease vectors. You know, they see them as a food source. You know, but once we understand this dynamic, then we're able to manage the populations. You know, one scenario when the plants can't move out of this space, they're in the sun, so that higher daytime temperature causes leaf surfaces to become warmer, which simply means that while you might think that the sun is shining and the plants are photosynthesizing, they can't, because that surface temperature, they have to close their stomatas. And as a result of that, you know, you slow down photosynthesis or bring it down to a halt. You know, sometimes up to 60% of that action is reduced. Now, how does that correlate to insect pests? They build up more ammonium compounds, and that's what some of these insect pests are feeding on. So they become more attractive as a result of the environmental conditions that, you know, predispose them to that, to the environment. So as a farmer, you know, hydration, just as how we keep ourselves hydrated, the fertigation solutions, you know, cut back on the concentration, do it more frequently, but at the same time, try to give your plants at least a little bit more water. And of course, we have products where that is concerned. So as it relates to management, bear in mind too that we are doing the necessary scouting, walking those fields, doing the observations, and at best, it's an integrated approach. So we are ensuring that we are looking at various systems to maintain or to manage that space, to keep down, keep out these vectors. You know, of course, your weed management becomes a major part of that process. You know, keeping out those vectors that are present, you know, doing those observations and using key products to control population levels and to do prophylactic applications. So, you know, those are things that we have to go through and monitor accordingly. Now, when it comes on to mite and thrip, they reproduce quite well and fast under these conditions. So, you know, one day of not scouting that space is, of course, an opportunity for them, you know, to increase their population or to explode in the space. So, you know, a part of the strategy, of course, observing the upper surface, the under surfaces, you know, shaking those leaves on top of your dark or white paper just to see what falls off. And remember now, these are piercing and sucking insects. So they're going to be very small. They're going to be on the underside or on the growing point. Some of them, you might have to use your phones with high resolution to observe them and to see what is happening on those leaf surfaces.
0: Are there different types of mites that affect different crops?
1: Yes, indeed. So we talk about some of them being predatory mites, red spider mites that are there. The predatory ones obviously are feeding on other insect pests, but red spider mites are the danger, and the danger ones that, of course, can be a major issue. Those you can see with slight magnifications with your phone. Broad mites, on the other hand, are a little bit smaller, and of course, they may very well just obvious like a speck, you know. But once they are there, as they're going to be reproducing quite quickly. So farmers, bear that in mind. Our monitoring tools like sticky cards also

0: mounted in your field, blue, yellow, just to, you know, use those things. You can't see them that easily, but they'll be attracted to those bright colors. And of course, you can always go through and monitor. So the damage from the feeding is what we normally see. So when we start seeing those damages, alter that rosette color, that crinkling of the leaves, the farmer said the leaves look jerry curled, that is the deformity showing up, that is where the problem comes in, because those are physical signs. But that means that the population would have been already high, and they are very much there in high numbers, and of course moving through that field, especially when we talk about humans walking through that field, that something they're harvesting or, you know, spraying or doing whatever cultural practice, they can come off on our clothing and equipment and also be spread. So bear that in mind. So that feeding damage is what we're trying to prevent, because that's the leaf surface area being damaged. And once that area is damaged, it means that you're also stressing the plant, you're reducing photosynthesis, you're impacting growth, and you're also cutting back on your marketable potential yield.
1: Okay. Before you give us your mite strategy, I have a question here. When is it best to spray whatever solutions you're going to provide for us now? When is it best to use these on the pests during this hot weather, morning or evening?
0: Ideally, I would say late afternoon, because some products, if you apply them early morning, even in at this point in time, you know, the daytime temperatures can become warmer. And if you're not careful in terms of the application and the mixing, then you can always create another damage, which is scorching your plant. So I say late afternoon, ideally anywhere after, you know, 2-3 o'clock thereabouts, to do the application. Now, if you have large acreages, I'd say split a team up, do an early morning application. Of course, you know, watch the products you're putting in and how you mix them, and then do the latter portion, you know, just to ensure you're getting effective. Of course, if the winds are high, then that's a no-no. That's definitely an afternoon, late evening application.
1: All right, so we have just about 3 minutes ahead of the newscast, so we can start on that mite strategy. You have several products in the strategy. Just give us the first of these before we take the break for the news.
0: Okay, so when it comes on to the mite strategy, we talk about Pegastar. Carachats can be utilized. We're also looking at products like Dimethoate, when we Nizoran and Cure. Those are products that are integral into a mite strategy. Of course, using them in rotation and based on the pre-harvest interval and how we're going to be using those products, you know, forms the basis of the strategy.
1: What is the application rate for Nizoran, and what does it do?
0: All right, so when we're doing the application, we're targeting different stages of the life cycle. So products like Cure and Pegastar and Nizoran, what they impact are different stages. So when you want to control, for example, the egg and larvae stage, you will call those products ovicidal. So they're controlling that. So it's the egg and the larvae stage that we're controlling. And of course, you apply those products at 1/2 to 1 teaspoon per gallon. Now, when it comes on to like a Cure, they take on the nymph, which is like a juvenile stage, along with the adult mite, that also is 1/2 to 1 teaspoon per gallon. And when it comes on to products like a Pegastar, of course, you rotate that at the same 2.5 to 5 ml per gallon. So the idea out there is for our farmers to understand that we're targeting and impacting the life cycle, so as to reduce the likelihood of that explosion. And of course, at economic threshold, we're monitoring as well, and we're doing applications and rotations accordingly.
1: So you can't just use one product. You have to use different products that have, of course, different types of chemistries, and that use those in rotation so the pest does not get accustomed to it. We're taking the break for the news and the weather. And then when we come back, Levan, we're coming to you to learn about thrips and the strategy that you all have for them. Plus, we'll speak with a couple of farmers. But let us break now for the news and the weather.

0: 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Or do the news stories sometimes just fly right over your head? 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
0: Good morning. It is Wednesday, the 8th of July, 2026. I'm Paula Ann Porter-Jones, and these are the latest stories from the Radio Jamaica News Centre, courtesy of Quartz, bringing value home. The Integrity Commission is lamenting the high rate of staff turnover affecting its operations. In its 2025-2026 annual report, the Commission says during the reporting period, the Commission experienced the departure of 29 employees. Prince Moore has details.
5: The anti-corruption body says, though staff movement is a reality for any organization, the loss of trained and experienced personnel places additional demands on existing teams and requires considerable investment in recruitment, onboarding, and capacity building. The IC says the challenge of employee retention is attributable not only to the compensation package offered, but also to limitations relating to the level at which employees may be appointed within the approved salary scales. It says these constraints have affected its ability to compete effectively for highly skilled and specialized professionals in an increasingly competitive labor market, affecting the organization's capacity to fully staff critical positions and maximize operational efficiency. Further, it adds that the nature of anti-corruption work itself also presents unique challenges, as employees are often required to operate in demanding environments, to manage sensitive matters, and to navigate significant societal pressures regarding corruption. The annual report was tabled in the House of Representatives yesterday. Prince Moore, Radio Jamaica News.
0: Thank you, Prince. And the Integrity Commission says during the 2025-2026 financial year, 18 matters were referred for investigation. These matters related to allegations of impropriety and irregularity in the award of government contracts, allegations of conflict of interest and nepotism in the award and implementation of government contracts, and allegations of corruption and breaches of the Corruption Prevention Act. The Commission also probed allegations of abuse and misuse of public funds, breaches in the approval process in relation to building permits by municipal corporations, breaches of the government procurement procedure, and the Financial Administration and Audit Act, and other financial irregularities in the implementation and administration of contracts by public bodies. It says, of the 18 complaints referred for investigation, 10 matters were pursued, and the cases are at different stages of investigation. It states that 2 cases were tabled in the Houses of Parliament, 20

0: Three were closed after being investigated. Three cases were referred internally for monitoring by the monitoring arm of the investigation division, and three cases were referred externally due to the subject matters being outside the commission's remit. Overall, at the end of the 2025-2026 financial year, 31 matters were closed, and these included matters that had been brought over from previous years. The Jamaica Constabulary Force, JCF, is reporting that its murder clearance rate has increased between January 1 and July 4, while the country's murder rate continues to fall. The latest crime statistics show investigators solved 304 murder cases during the period, compared with 253 over the corresponding period last year. This is an increase of 51 additional cases. At the same time, the JCF says Jamaica recorded 275 murders, down from the 335 reported during the similar period in 2025. The JCF says the murder clearance rate reflects investigators' successes in solving both current and historical cases. After being shuttered in 2019 to undergo major repairs, the turbines are set to turn again at bauxite mining company Alpart in Nain, St. Elizabeth. The Chinese owners Jisco acquired Alpart in 2017 and restarted operations after several years of closure, but shuttered the operations due to a number of issues made worse by the COVID-19 pandemic. Mining Minister Floyd Green says Jisco has determined the path forward for the modernization and reopening of Alpart. The minister says the company has pledged to undertake a two-phase modernization plan for the refinery, with phase one set to last 20 months to completion. Perhaps that should be to completion.
1: Phase one represents an investment of approximately US$490 million and will focus on returning the facility to operation using newer, cleaner, and more efficient technologies. This investment will include the modernization of major operational systems, the upgrading of the plant infrastructure, the redevelopment of power generation facilities, the implementation of dry stacking technology for residue management, and the rehabilitation of the critical rail and port infrastructure. The company has committed to making every effort to satisfy the necessary preconditions to allow construction activities to commence before the end of this year, with the objective of an official launch before June 2027.
0: Mining Minister Floyd Green. He says the Phase 1 plan also includes rehabilitation of Port Kaiser, which was damaged by Hurricane Melissa. Opposition spokesman on finance, Julian Robinson, has reiterated the call for the government to do more to support the MSME sector. Mr. Robinson has lamented the charges faced by these entities to access capital to grow their businesses. He says entities are burdened by red tape when accessing government assistance.
2: When we look at the programs that are offered by the government of Jamaica, primarily through the Development Bank of Jamaica, it is still too difficult for MSMEs to access these programs, which give them the technical assistance, for example, to put their financial statements together, their balance sheets, etc., which would be prerequisites for them, for example, to be on a micro stock exchange. We have technical assistance programs that require MSMEs and sign 138 questions to qualify for a grant. So we need to simplify the process, and we need to be in a position where we don't come back to this house and have DBJ funds unspent because the MSMEs cannot access the money.
0: Opposition spokesman on finance, Julian Robinson. He was speaking yesterday in the House of Representatives. And finally, the Hamas militant group says it has dissolved its government in Gaza and is preparing to transfer power to a technical committee backed by the United Nations as part of a U.S.-brokered ceasefire deal. Hamas did not say whether it planned to take the crucial step of disarming or handing over security to an international force, but described its decision as evidence of its commitment to Gaza's reconstruction after years of war. It was on

0: between January 1 and July 4. Government says turbines at Alpart refinery to begin turning soon. Opposition spokesman on finance reiterates call for government to do more to support the MSME sector. That's the 6 o'clock news. News next at 7. It was brought to you by Quartz, bringing value home.
1: 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Stay in the know.

0: Radio Jamaica, active for the good of our nation.
1: We've got both the local and marine forecasts provided by the National Met Center of Jamaica. The local forecast says there's a low-level jet stream across the Central Caribbean. It's expected to remain across the region throughout the weekend. Expect windy conditions to persist across the island, especially over southern parishes. Additionally, two tropical waves are projected to move across Jamaica, one Thursday morning through evening and the other Friday morning through Saturday. This morning should be partly cloudy across eastern parishes, otherwise mainly sunny. It should be windy along the south coast, with this afternoon having isolated showers and thunderstorms across western parishes and hilly areas, otherwise being partly cloudy. It will be windy, especially across southern parishes, and tonight should be partly cloudy and windy along the south coast. Maximum temperature expected for Montego Bay today, 34 degrees Celsius, Kingston, 35 degrees Celsius. Our three-day forecast says tomorrow, Thursday, should see isolated morning showers and thunderstorms across eastern parishes, otherwise be partly cloudy, with widely scattered afternoon showers and isolated thunderstorms, mainly across western and north central parishes and some hilly areas elsewhere. It will be windy, especially across southern parishes. Nighttime showers and thunderstorms are expected across eastern parishes. On Friday, morning showers and thunderstorms are expected across eastern parishes, otherwise it should be partly cloudy. Scattered afternoon showers and thunderstorms are expected mainly across western and north central parishes. Very windy conditions are expected on Friday. Saturday should be mainly sunny and very windy. There's a plume of Saharan air moving across the Central Caribbean. A tropical wave is across the Central Caribbean as well. And another tropical wave is approaching the Eastern Caribbean. That is the local forecast. We move to the marine forecast, where inshore on the north coast, it's nice and green. Elsewhere, everything is amber. Inshore on the north coast, expect strong easterly and northeasterly winds today, becoming moderate and southeasterly and easterly as well tonight. Waves 2 to 1.5 meters. Amber alert remains in effect for all southern zones. Inshore on the south coast, expect strong easterly and southeasterly winds through the period. Waves 2.5 moving down to 2 meters. Both Pedro and Morant banks expect strong easterlies through the period, waves reaching 3 meters. There's a low-level jet stream across the Central Caribbean, and the outlook for 6 a.m. Thursday to 6 a.m. Friday says that low-level jet stream should remain across the region. Expect strong easterly winds to persist, waves reaching 2.5 to 3 meters across southern zones, and a tropical wave is also projected to move across the area. That is your marine forecast. Before that, the local forecast. Thank you, Met Center of Jamaica.
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5: All right, so just before we rejoin our guests and we welcome a couple more guests, let me say congratulations to all of our children who got the answer to our children's agri-trivia question correct this morning. What is the term for the method of farming that uses water to grow plants without soil? We say congratulations to Joma Wilson, Shania Williams, Tahira, Orlan, J-O-T-D-J. I'll get that right in just a bit. Because spending is kind of interesting, but anyway, the answer
2: how
5: is
2: spell?
5: It's spelled J. I'm not even sure if this is JRT. I have to double check that. But it has D A U G H N A E.
2: Dejeuner?
5: No, it's not Dejeuner at all. That is the one that we know. So that was what is going to come out of my mouth. But let me make sure I get the spelling correct, and the spelling will help us to identify. But the fact is that they all got the answer correct. The answer is in fact hydroponics. What is the term for the method of farming that uses water to grow plants without soil? And the two gentlemen that we have on now will very much know about hydroponics. I'm coming back to you, Dane, before I go to Levan, primarily because there is a question from Franklin. Franklin says he's confused. If the virus is unable to live outside of the host cell, how can it be transferred from plant to plant by the farmer walking through the farm? That seems to suggest the virus is able to live outside the cell long enough for the farmer to transmit it on his clothes, etc., to healthy plants. Dane?
6: Can you hear me?
5: I'm hearing you now. Did you hear the question?
6: Yes, I heard the question. Yes. No, I think you had it mistaken. The mites and insect pests can be transmitted that way.
5: Not the virus itself?
6: Not the virus. It would have been via tools or another vector, such as another insect. Perhaps you're doing like some pruning and you use that tool to cut to the stop from that plant that you just use a shear to cut, will also transfer that virus to other plants. Or the like a white fly inside of a greenhouse, you know, landing on a infected tomato plant with tomato leaf curl virus and then moving to the other. So not the other way around. That doesn't happen.
5: All right. Thank you so very much. And let me go to Levan. Levan, I know we've had you largely quiet, but it's your time to talk now. What are thrips?
7: Thrips are some very troublesome insects. And the thrips is a tiny, slender insect with fringe wings. They can reproduce sexually or asexually. So when these insects reproduce asexually, they produce females, so the females can continue the generation. If they produce by mating, they will produce males. Yeah, very important to know. So these insects will quickly reproduce during warmer conditions, and these favorable conditions can range between 65, 70, and 80 degrees Fahrenheit. So thrips will multiply rapidly at these temperatures. Yeah? And within 2 to 3 weeks, you will see these insects, the life cycle for this insect to increase rapidly, 2 to 3 weeks. And one female can lay

0: 150 to 300 eggs within his life cycle, which is 40 days.
1: All right. So they are also prolific breeders.
0: Yes, very. And these insects, their feeding habit is piercing and sucking. So when you go in the field, you will see some trickles, stipples, some little dots on the leaf where they feed. They puncture the cells and suck the sap, all the cell content from it. So you will find out you have some distorted leaves. You will have distorted fruit. You will have distorted flowers as well. You'll see scarring, browning, rusting in your field. So it's very important to note when you're while you're doing your scouting. And places to look for these insects when you're going to feed you, if it's a flowering plant, you can look within the floor, and you'll see them in the floor. Like in a pepper plant, you will see them in the floor. In a tomato plant, you will see them in the floor. And they lay their egg to protect them as well. So they lay their egg in the floor or in the or within the leaf, behind the floor to protect that egg so their generation can continue.
1: Well, the question then is, what do you have in your arsenal to get rid of them?
0: First and foremost, Andrea, before you get to the arsenal, you have to, the farmer has to try to prevent this pest. Because prevention is always, always cheaper than cure. So, for your cultural practice, start clean and keep clean. So, sanitize your field, very important. And for the farmers that are planting outdoor, even indoor, for using their reflective mulch that can lower the population significantly, and avoid overuse of nitrogen. So nitrogen now make your plant weak. So if the farmer does not manage your nitrogen fertilizer properly, you will also get an influx, an increase in the population of this insect in the field. So nitrogen is a very tricky nutrient when it comes to insect infestation in the field. So you should learn to manage your nitrogen application very well. All right? And also have a balance there. So the proportion of nitrogen to phosphorus, potassium, and micronutrients is very important. So have a balanced nutrient regime in your field. All right? So for the chemical management now, so to prevent resistance in the field, so we have a rotation, because we don't want any farmers to go and use one product, because oftentimes farmers call and say, Mr. Barrett, you know what, the best chemical for our trips. And I said, sir, we don't have that. We have a strategy for you. We don't have any best product. Because if I do say, yes, we have Advanced, the best product, they will just use Advanced right through. So I don't recommend a best product. I recommend a strategy. And this can get rid of your insect population and reduce your trips in your field. So we have...
1: Don't tell us yet, because we do have one of our farmers online. So let me just go to Ms. Carlene. Good morning. How are you?
2: Good
1: to have you on, and thank you for waiting so patiently for us to engage you in conversation. And which area are you from?
2: Crofts Hill, Clarendon.
1: And how are things over there in Crofts Hill?
2: It's good. Only thing, we want some rainfall this time. If you could send some, I would be grateful.
1: Girl, we're going to have to start trading rain over here, because we need rain over this side too. Boy, I wish, you know, we could do that. How long have you been in farming?
2: About 15 years now.
1: Oh, that's a good long time. So I bet you have learned quite a bit over the years.
2: Yes.
1: All right. What kinds of crops do you grow?
2: Mainly sweet potato, dasheen, and hot peppers.
1: Why? I love dasheen. I don't know. There are not many people who will say that, but I actually love dasheen. And how well have you been doing over these past 15 years, you say? How successful have you been?
2: Over the years, I've learned a lot. So each year I try to improve on my crop.
1: Excellent. Now, I hear that you have been using Caprid and Pegastar. What kinds of challenges were you having, and what has been happening since you've been using them?
2: Well, for the dasheen, there's a disease that take over the dasheen, and it's called I think it's the leaf upper, Tara leaf upper, and I was recommended by Mr. Parker to use the Caprid for it, and I see excellent results. Not on the same day, but within a few days, it's all gone.
1: Hmm.
2: So it's an excellent product.
1: So that that means that the product is very good.
2: Yes.
1: Yes. And over the years, you have been using it and getting those excellent results.
2: Yes.
1: No,
2: yes.
1: I would imagine as well that you are saying to other farmers, whenever you get a chance to, look, you need to use these products because they're good.
2: Yes, true.
1: And when they do take your advice, do they then come back to you and say, yes, you know, Miss Carlene, you're talking the truth, you know?
2: Yes, they actually come back to me and say, where did you get it from?
1: Yes.
2: Can you recommend the place where you got it from?
1: Right. And do you use it on all your crops or on specific crops?
2: Yes, all my crops.
1: Wow, that is very, very good. Dane, but this is certainly good news because it means that the product is being used and can be used on all different types of crops, the products.
0: Yes, indeed. And this is part of the reason why we do demonstrations and different farmer training sessions, you know, which are viewed to, you know, help with managing insect pests and diseases across the island. So we made the recommendation, and of course, you know, we're utilizing Pegastar also in the hot pepper to manage mites and so on, you know, does give her that opportunity to manage the situation as they grow the crops.
1: All right. Thank you so very much. Miss Carlene, thank you very much, and blessings to you, my sister. I hope you get rain soon.
2: Okay, then. Thank you very much, too.
1: You take care. Levan, we don't have a lot of time left, so just quickly tell me what is in the strategy. You might not be able to describe everything because we still have to give as well our marketing activities.
0: Yes, in our strategy, we have Pegastar. We will look at Pegastar, 2.5, to half teaspoon per gallon, the Protec, which is 5 ml per gallon, the Caprid, 5 ml. And the advance, and we also put a sticker in it, which is the new thing, P. Yeah?
1: All right.
0: Yes, and this strategy, you should spray 2 to 3 days within a 5-day cycle, because these strips do half of their life cycle on the plant and half underground. So you have to shorten your spray cycle to really catch, because the pupa, the pre-pupa and the pupa that is underground, you can't get them while you spray the leaf. So you have to wait till they come back up and knock them down.
1: The next time you're back on, we'll do a little bit more detail about that. But before I take the marketing activities from Dane, let me congratulate Georgia Robinson, marketing manager with Caribbean Chemicals. She's one of this year's phenomenal women in agriculture. It's an award that I have won myself in the past. And let me tell you, we are among an elite group of women who are working in the sector. And the message from Caribbean Chemicals says, we're thrilled to celebrate Miss Georgia Robinson, our very own marketing maven, for being recognized as a phenomenal woman in agriculture. Her passionate leadership and unwavering commitment to our farmers and stakeholders have been instrumental in driving our success. We are proud to have Georgia as part of our team and look forward to witnessing her continued contribution to the agricultural sector. A little bit later in the morning, I'll be attending that award ceremony. All right, Dane, so take us out now with the marketing activities. I have to make it fast.
0: Oh, yes, indeed. And congratulations again to you, Georgia. So on Thursday the 9th, we'll be having a farmer training session in Watton, that's in St. Anne. We're going to be talking about sweet corn and sweet potato production. Look out for Ron Lewis on location. That starts at 10 a.m. on Monday the 13th. We'll be doing a training in Greenchill at the library in Westmoreland. Hot pepper production, this is the second part. Denver Green will be on location. On the 14th, which is Tuesday, we'll be having a farmer training session on that's Ashton, Westmoreland again, ginger crop production and crop care. We'll go for Denver Green on location. We're also looking at climate smart practices in banana and planting production. Levan Bright will be on location. He's going to be in Kensington, St. James, so look out for that very informative session there. Also on the 14th, Tuesday, he'll be in Litchfield talking about on the

0: Hanover, speaking on dashing and planting disease management. So pest management rather. So look out for that also at 10 a.m. So all these other activities are on our website, on our different social media platform, and this is at CaribChemJam, whether it be Instagram, TikTok, Facebook, or even our YouTube page. And of course, at on our website, the schedule is listed, and this is at CaribChemJam.
1: All right. Thank you, gentlemen. Looking forward to having you back with us at some other point in time. Georgia, see you a little bit later, my sister, as we celebrate the work that you're doing with and the work of other women as well. I'm getting out of here. Paula and Derek will take it forward, and we look forward to coming back to you tomorrow. Lots to talk about tomorrow. We have Christmas in July and some other things on our agenda to talk about come tomorrow. Have a great day, my friends.
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5: This is Starscope for Wednesday, July 8th. Aries, learning from the past can help you avoid repeating it. Don't allow yourself to fall back into an old toxic pattern. Taurus, this can be a good time to reach out to people to reconnect or reintroduce yourself. You might uncover a new opportunity. Gemini, use today to follow up on a money matter, especially if there's money that is owed to you. Cancer, don't feel pressured to make any commitments or say yes to anything right now. Give yourself time to decide what it is that you want. Leo, if you're struggling to stay organized or get everything done that's on your to-do list, maybe it's time to find some support. Virgo, don't pack your social calendar too full. There still may be some work that you need to do. Libra, you've probably been working extremely hard. You need time to play and relax, so find some time today. Scorpio, plans could fall through today, but this might turn out to be a blessing in disguise. Sagittarius, today can be helpful for having a tough but necessary talk with somebody. You may be able to come to a mutual understanding. Capricorn, you might need to put everyone on hold so that you can have more time to catch up to yourself. Aquarius, keep your schedule light and easy just in case something fun pops up. Pisces, if you felt disconnected from your creativity, today can help you with reconnecting with this part of yourself. And if today's your birthday, you're a very ambitious, driven, and hardworking person. You probably live a very busy life since you spend your time following your passions and looking after people you love. You don't let anything stand in the way or deter you from pursuing your dreams. Your courage and determination are inspiring, as is your passion and capacity for love. This year, your life may be dramatically changing in a positive way. Instead of fearing or avoiding change, this will be an excellent time to embrace it.
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7: They say a new season of life and growth has just begun. 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

It's 25 minutes now before 7 o'clock. We'd like to extend condolences to the families of Anne-Marie Stevenson, Daisy Powell, Curleen Green-Carby, Doyle Grant, Orville Taylor, Nadia Teep, Lindbert Richards, and Wayne Davis. Anne-Marie Stevenson of Clarksonville, St. Anne, died on April 14, leaving two children, six sisters, four brothers, and other relatives. The body of Anne-Marie Stevenson leaves Joshua's Funeral Service, Main Street, Brownstown, to the Abuka New Testament Church of God this Thursday, July 9, for funeral service at midday, interment in the family plot, Campbell's Land. Daisy Rosetta Powell of Mandeville, Manchester, died May 18, leaving daughter Elizabeth, a brother, sister, and other relatives. The body of Daisy Rosetta Powell leaves Sungold Funeral Service to the Mandeville Seventh-day Adventist Church on Caledonia Road on Thursday, tomorrow, July 9, for funeral service at 11 o'clock, interment in the Melrose Hill Cemetery. Curleen Green-Carby, Auntie Violet of Dover, Kitsontown, died on May 3, leaving husband Louis, five children, 10 grandchildren, two sisters, and other relatives. The body of Curleen Green-Carby, Auntie Violet, leaves Morgan's funeral home to the Seventh-day Adventist Church in Dover, Kitsontown, on Saturday, July 12, Sunday, July 12, for funeral service at 2 o'clock. Interment in the Spring Garden Cemetery. Doyle Grant, or Buster, of Barrett Peace, Kendall, Manchester, and Kencott in Kingston, died on June 11, leaving children Godfrey and Ricardo, five grandchildren, and other relatives. The body of Doyle Grant, Buster, leaves T&J Paradise Funeral Services and Supplies to the Church of God of Prophecy in Kendall, Manchester, on Saturday, July 11, for funeral service at 11 o'clock, interment in the family plot, Barrett Peace, Kendall, Manchester. Orville Fitzroy Taylor, Zeeks of Round Hill, died on June 6, leaving children Ranjay and Kenesha, two grandchildren, four sisters, and other relatives. The funeral service for Orville Fitzroy Taylor, Zeeks, will be at the Mountainside Seventh-day Adventist Church on Sunday, July 12 at 12:30 p.m. Interment in the family plot. Nadia Renee Teep, née South, of Linmar Drive, Mandeville, Manchester, died on May 29, leaving husband Chadian, children Renedian, Timothy, and Zachary, parents, brother, two sisters, and other relatives. The body of Nadia Renee Teep, née South, leaves Lynn's funeral home to the Mount Zion Tabernacle Holiness Born Again Church, Hearties, Mandeville, on Saturday, July 11, for funeral service at 11 o'clock. Interment will be in the Oak Lawn Memorial Gardens at Dunsinane in Manchester. Lindbert Richards, or Lenny, of 38 Long Lane, Ewerton, died on June 23, leaving wife Beatrice, five children, 11 grandchildren, a brother, sister, and other relatives. The body of Lindbert Richards, Lenny, leaves Robert's funeral home to the Ewerton Baptist Church on Wednesday, July 15, for funeral service at 10 o'clock, interment in the family plot, Guava Ground, Croftsill, Clarendon. And Wayne Martin Davis, alias Dave, of Zion Hill, above Rock St. Catherine, died on May 20, leaving wife Sharon, children Randy, Romaine, and Shanae, grandchildren, three brothers, four sisters, and other relatives. The body of Wayne

Martin Davis, Dave, leaves Robert's funeral home to the Parks Road Testament Church of God, St. Andrew, on Saturday, July 11, for funeral service at 10 o'clock, interment in the Harkers Hall Cemetery.

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3: 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Live safe, live easy. Here is Hal Shane Burke. Morning, Hal Shane.
6: A very good morning to you, Derek, Paula, Althea, and the commuting public this Wednesday morning. Nice and sunny morning. We just got past the area just where they were excavating along Spanish Town Road in the vicinity of Rubis and Painland. It has not been reinstated, but it is open for two-way access. But motorists, please exercise caution because the roadway has not been fully compacted. So, of course, it's a rough ride getting through that area. But once you get over Portia Simpson Miller Square, looking at the area just by Penwood, we're seeing that there's a steady stream of vehicles getting down to the Portia Simpson Square. And as we cast our gaze up Hagley Park Road, we're seeing that there's a steady stream heading up to the Waltham Park Road intersection. Now, a little later on, we'll be joined by Sergeant Martindale from PSTEP, and he'll be speaking about the offence of careless driving. We have Charles Lanneman as our broadcast engineer, and we are guided by JamNav, by Modern Informatics, knowing the way. So, on to the next link, Derek. It's back to you.
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0: 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I love this song.
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1: 28 degrees now in Salem.

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0: The Hotline with Emily Shields joins the Minister of Tourism through the Tourism Enhancement Fund, TEF, this Thursday, July 9, for Christmas in July at the Jamaica Pegasus from 9 a.m. to 12:30 p.m. Tune in as we discuss the impact that shopping Jamaican has on the economy. 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That's the Hotline with Emily Shields, right here on Radio Jamaica 94 FM, live from the Jamaica Pegasus for TEF's Christmas in July, this Thursday, July 9, from 9 a.m. to 12:30. We're not just talk, we're substance.

Time for a little music in the Caribbean beat. As we head to the street, let's look at those bumpers. Bumper sensation.

0: Little bumper sensation there from Crazy, our music in the Caribbean beat. All right, from those to some other bumpers, perhaps that's the nature of the traffic. Let's find out with this roving report now, courtesy of Guardian General Insurance Jamaica. 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Here again is Shane Burke.
1: Thank you very much, Derek. Now, it's bumper-to-bumper traffic in the 6 miles area. Getting along a Spanish Town Road all the way down to the Weymouth Drive intersection. Those using Mandela Highway, the traffic builds up just by the Ferry Industrial Park area. Municipal Boulevard, no challenge for you to get onto Mandela Highway. Derek, right back to you.
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3: Coming up in Newsline 7 this morning, JAMP maintains that Cabinet Minister Dr. Andrew Wheatley should step aside from his ministerial responsibilities. Integrity Commission lamenting the high rate of staff turnover affecting its operations. Defamation lawsuit brought by Government Minister Daryl Vaz and his co-complainants against PNP General Secretary Dayton Campbell to get underway today. JCF reports increase in clear-up rate for murders between January 1 and July 4. And in the financial report at 7:15, Integrity Commission cuts annual deficit by nearly half. Newsline 7 is your 30-minute news package, which today includes major news brought to you by Multilink, fast, secure, everywhere. 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
1: I'm Paula Ann Porter-Jones, and these are the latest stories from the Radio Jamaica News Centre. The Jamaica Accountability Meter Portal, JAMP, is maintaining that Cabinet Minister Dr. Andrew Wheatley should step aside from his ministerial responsibilities despite the decision of the Integrity Commission to wait until a July 23 Supreme Court hearing to charge him. The Integrity Commission recommended that Dr. Wheatley face four criminal charges, including illicit enrichment, involving approximately $164 million in unexplained wealth, allegedly amassed between 2013 and 2022. Dr. Wheatley's legal team filed an affidavit and application on June 23, seeking leave to apply for judicial review in the Supreme Court in response to the allegations. Executive Director of JAMP, Jeanette Calder, says the Integrity Commission report is of such magnitude that it requires Dr. Wheatley to step aside.
2: And if not that, then the Prime Minister, at whose pleasure he serves, should thank him for what I think is almost 10 months of serving in the Cabinet, and should advise him that he can't preside over public expenditure and policy as long as these questions are hanging over his head. And to be honest, it's really not just Dr. Wheatley's head. It is really the question of public confidence as it relates to the government and the Cabinet by extension.
1: Executive Director of Jamaica Accountability Meter Portal, Jeanette Calder. She was speaking yesterday on Beyond the Headlines. And member of the Advocate Network, Kay Osborne, says Prime Minister Dr. Andrew Holness has a duty to uphold the integrity of the Cabinet in light of the Integrity Commission's recommendation that Dr. Wheatley be charged for illicit enrichment. She says the situation with Dr. Wheatley is putting a cloud over the Andrew Holness-led Cabinet. Ms. Osborne says the court challenge by Dr. Wheatley is a test of procedures by the Integrity Commission, but the recommendations for charges remain.
3: And the public interest is not served by the minister, who is then forced to treat the nation's business naturally as secondary to his own legal defense. And stepping aside is the standard of integrity, because it allows the legal process to take its course without the state, without the nation being dragged into the matter of a personal fight. The court is going to decide on the legal matters. What we're asking is for the standard of leadership that we require from the Prime Minister, that standard of leadership is upheld.
1: Member of Advocates Network, Kay Osborne. And President of the Jamaica Chamber of Commerce, Emil Leiba, says the court challenge brought by Dr. Wheatley against the Integrity Commission further underscores the need for a special division of the court to be focused on resolving these matters. He is of the view that these matters should not be drawn out for protracted periods.
4: This type of scenario where individual exercises their right to challenge a process in balancing the needs of the nation against the needs of the individual, one would want that process to be dealt with as expeditiously as possible. You, Diana, have said that, you know, it could take years, and you're correct, but it should not. It should not take years for matters that are of central importance to good governance, central importance to the nation, and the leadership of the nation to remain in abeyance, to remain in a degree of uncertainty. And undecided for an indeterminate length of time. You know, the nation needs to see, is this person guilty of the charge, whatever it is that they are charged with?
1: President of the Jamaica Chamber of Commerce, Emil Leiba. The Integrity Commission is lamenting the high rate of staff turnover affecting its operations. In its 2025-2026 annual report, the Commission said during the reporting period, the Commission experienced the departure of 29 employees. Prince Moore has details.
5: The anti-corruption body says, though staff movement is a reality for any organization, the loss of trained and experienced personnel places additional demands on existing teams and requires considerable investment in recruitment, onboarding, and capacity building. The IC says the challenge of employee retention is attributable not only

0: only to the compensation package offered, but also to limitations relating to the level at which employees may be appointed within the approved salary scales. It says these constraints have affected its ability to compete effectively for highly skilled and specialized professionals in an increasingly competitive labor market, affecting the organization's capacity to fully staff critical positions and maximize operational efficiency. Further, it adds that the nature of anti-corruption work itself also presents unique challenges, as employees are often required to operate in demanding environments, to manage sensitive matters, and to navigate significant societal pressures regarding corruption. The annual report was tabled in the House of Representatives yesterday. Prince Moore, Radio Jamaica News.
1: Thank you, Prince. And the Integrity Commission says during the 2025-2026 financial year, 18 matters were referred for investigation. These matters related to allegations of impropriety and irregularity in the award of government contracts, allegations of conflict of interest and nepotism in the award and implementation of government contracts, and allegations of corruption and breaches of the Corruption Prevention Act. The Commission also probed allegations of abuse and misuse of public funds, breaches in the approval process in relation to building permits by municipal corporations, breaches of the Government Procurement Procedure and the Financial Administration and Audit Act, and other financial irregularities in the implementation and administration of contracts by public bodies. It says, of the 18 complaints referred for investigation, 10 matters were pursued and the cases are at different stages of investigation. It states that 2 cases were tabled in the Houses of Parliament. 23 were closed after being investigated. 3 cases were referred internally for monitoring by the monitoring arm of the Investigation Division, and 3 cases were referred externally due to the subject matters being outside the Commission's remit. Overall, at the end of the 2025-2026 financial year, 31 matters were closed, and these included matters that had been brought over from previous years. The defamation lawsuit brought by Government Minister Darrell Vaz and his co-complainants against PNP General Secretary Dayton Campbell is set to get underway today after a Supreme Court judge ruled yesterday that the trial must proceed today, warning all parties to be ready. Justice Tricia Shelley Hutchinson refused a request to adjourn the matter until next week after attorney Celine Diedrich, who appears with attorney Alexander Williams, said he had a challenge and was unable to attend the hearing this week. Mr. Williams is representing former St. Anne Northwestern MP Othniel Lawrence and St. Thomas Western Member of Parliament James Robertson. 3 days had been allotted for the trial this week and another 3 days next week. However, the court was informed that given there are 4 witnesses, the trial could be completed within 2 to 3 days. More in this report from Raquel Porter.
2: Prior to making her ruling, Justice Shelley Hutchinson said the trial had not started because of Mr. Williams's challenge. The judge said in the circumstances she had considered whether the correct thing to do was to vacate the matter because fairness had to be done from both sides. Justice Shelley Hutchinson noted that the case has been set for trial since February last year and questioned why the court and opposing counsel were only informed of the scheduling conflict on Monday. She said delaying the matter would likely push the trial to June 2028, even though the case dates back to 2023. She said, given that the matter was known to all attorneys as one that was set for prior to trial during the course of this week and next week and should begin yesterday. Earlier, Justice Shelley Hutchinson said, having heard submissions from both the defendants and claimants, she considered carefully the respective positions advanced by counsel on behalf of their clients. Attorneys representing Dr. Campbell, Sheena Stubbs Gibson and Ruel Gibson, and attorney representing Mr. Vaz, Catherine Minto, indicated that they were ready to proceed. Earlier, Mrs. Stubbs Gibson had also asked for the trial date to be vacated given the issues surrounding late disclosure and services of document. During yesterday's hearing, Dr. Campbell and Mr. Robertson were seen talking and laughing.

0: Mr. Vaz kept a straight face throughout the hearing as they sat beside each other on the bench. Mr. Vaz filed the lawsuit in August 2023 over comments Dr. Campbell made during the PNP's Clarendon Northwestern Annual Conference the previous month. Mr. Vaz is alleging that the statements suggested that he lacked probity, moral integrity, and decency. He's seeking damages including exemplary and aggravated damages and an injunction to prevent Dr. Campbell from repeating the allegations. He is also requesting cost and any additional relief the court may deem appropriate. However, Dr. Campbell has denied the allegations, arguing that his statements were fair comment. Raquel Porter reporting for Radio Jamaica News.
1: Thank you, Raquel. And finally, the Jamaica Constabulary Force, JCF, is reporting that its murder clearance rate has increased between January 1 and July 4, while the country's murder rate continues to fall. The latest crime statistics show investigators solved 304 murder cases during the period, compared with 253 over the corresponding period last year. This is an increase of 51 additional cases. At the same time, the JCF says Jamaica recorded 275 murders, down from the 335 reported during the similar period in 2025. The JCF says the murder clearance rate reflects investigators' successes in solving both current and historical cases. And those are the stories from the Radio Jamaica News Desk at this time. 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Hal Shane Burke, what is the traffic update, sir?
2: Well, Paula, for those using the Spanish Town bypass, getting down to the Old Harbour Road roundabout, easy movement. Getting up from Old Harbour Road, however, we're seeing that there's a long line of vehicles. And for those motorists getting from the end with St. John's Road intersection all the way down to the roundabout again, there's slow movement of vehicles. And St. John's Road itself, not too much to speak of at this time. Paula, right back to you.
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0: And now the details. The Integrity Commission significantly reduced its financial deficit during the 2025-2026 fiscal year. In its latest report, the Commission recorded a net deficit of $45.1 million for the year ended March 31, 2026. That's an improvement of almost 47% compared with the previous year. The report shows the Commission received government subventions totaling $1.66 billion, representing a 7.8% increase over the previous year. The report also notes that the Commission was approved a budget of just over $2.04 billion for the financial year. Staffing costs remained the Commission's largest expense, increasing by approximately 2.4% to $995.1 million. As the government moves ahead with plans for the establishment of a micro stock market, there are concerns about the overall performance of the local equities market. Opposition leader Mark Golding raised the issue in Parliament yesterday.
1: Jamaican stock market has been in the doldrums for at least 5 years, and

0: We're coming from the last full year of the Porsche since Miller administration, where Jamaica had the best stock market performance in the world. And that was an outstanding achievement. And now we've seen years of anemic performance for the stock market. And I'm wondering what the government plans to do to reinvigorate interest in the equity market, given the long period in which the Jamaican equities market has been languishing with poor performance and limited investor interest.
1: Opposition leader Mark Golding. In response, Finance Minister Favel Williams acknowledged there's work to be done.
2: I know that there is a need for greater levels of technical assistance to companies on a lot of different fronts, and we are willing to support that with more resources going forward.
1: Finance Minister Favel Williams. The Bank of Jamaica is reporting a slight increase in the country's net international reserves, or NIR, during June. According to the central bank, the reserves increased slightly at the end of May to $6.489 billion U.S. dollars at the end of June. The NIR measures the difference between Jamaica's foreign assets and its short-term foreign liabilities and is regarded as an important indicator of the country's ability to meet its international financial obligations. The bank says the increase was supported by a sharp 67% decline in foreign liabilities, which fell to $3.2 million U.S. dollars in June. At the end of June, Jamaica's international reserves were sufficient to cover just over 40 weeks of merchandise imports and 26.6 weeks of imports of goods and services, broadly unchanged from the previous month. Supreme Ventures says its subsidiary, Evolve Loan Company, has completed the sale of its loan portfolio to Dollar Financial Services. In a statement, the company said the transaction was finalized on June 30 and forms part of its strategy to streamline its financial services operations. Supreme Ventures says the move will allow it to redirect resources toward developing more efficient, innovative, and technology-driven financial solutions under the Evolve brand. The company adds that it remains committed to expanding its digital financial services businesses and enhancing the range of products and services offered to customers while creating greater value for shareholders. And finally, banks and cambios will be selling the U.S. dollar for $159.33 today, while the going rate for the Canadian dollar will be $111.14. The pound will be fetching $211.61, while the euro will be trading at $181.39. And that is today's financial report. It is brought to you by JN Bank Small Business Loans. They'll help you find a way. It's 20 minutes after 7, time for the Breakfast Sports Report, brought to you by KFC's Big League Promotion. KFC, it's finger-licking good.

0: Now here's your sports reporter. Good morning, Derek Wilkes.
1: Thank you very much, Paula, and good morning, sporting fans. We begin with football news as champions Argentina remain on course to retain their FIFA World Cup title after producing a stunning late comeback to beat Egypt 3-2 in their round of 16 contest on Tuesday. Egypt appeared on course to recording one of the all-time great World Cup upsets as they led 2-0 in the 79th minute following goals by Yasser Ibrahim and Mustafa Zico.
2: Now hands it on to Salah. It's like a relay race. Now Zico! There's your headline. Zico, all these years on, scoring against Argentina. Named after the great Brazilian, but now a true Egyptian hero.

0: However, Argentina conjured up remarkable turnaround in the Mercedes-Benz Stadium in Atlanta with 3 goals in 13 minutes. Cristiano Romero started the comeback when he struck in the 79th minute.
1: Messi, big chance, and back on the board. Cristiano Romero. 11 minutes plus stoppage time to play.
0: Captain Lionel Messi leveled the proceedings 4 minutes later, scoring in a record 6th consecutive World Cup knockout encounter.
1: And the second cross deflected. And there's the equaliser! Lionel Messi, when most his country needed him! A lash of that magical left boot! 2 goals in 4 minutes for the world champions.
0: And Enzo Fernandez brought the defending champions over the line when he got the winner 2 minutes into the added time.
1: Depth on the cross, Enzo Fernandez. The world champions still alive. And showing their pedigree with one of the all-time World Cup recoveries.
0: It was the first time in World Cup history that a team had won a knockout match in regulation time after trailing by 2 goals in the 75th minute. Argentina will now face Switzerland in the quarterfinals on Saturday after the Swiss got by Colombia 4-3 on penalties after a nil-all regulation and extra time. Meanwhile, Belgium midfielder Amadou Onana ruptured his anterior cruciate ligament in their World Cup last 16 victory over the United States. This was confirmed by the team on Tuesday. The statement added that, having consulted with his club Aston Villa, Onana will remain with the Belgian squad until at least after their quarterfinal game against Spain on Friday. Onana was replaced in the 21st minute of Belgium's 4-1 win over the U.S. after landing awkwardly, though he celebrated with his teammates on the pitch while using crutches after that game. Some netball news now. 5 of the 6 Sunshine Girls who currently play in Australia's Sunsorp Super Netball League have been named in Jamaica's 12-member squad for this summer's Commonwealth Games. Experienced goalkeeper Shamira Sterling Humphrey has been appointed captain of Jamaica's 12-member squad for this summer's Commonwealth Games in Glasgow, Scotland. Sterling Humphrey will have Shanice Beckford and Latanya Wilson as vice-captains. The squad is completed by experienced campaigners Romelda Aiken-George, Katie-Ann Duhaney, Jodie-Ann Ward, and Nicole Dixon-Rochester, in addition to Crystal Plummer, Abigail Sutherland, and Azara Wilmot, as well as the overseas-based pair of Bree Grierson and Rhea Dixon. It's understood that an invitation was extended to goal shooter Shimona Nelson, but she made herself unavailable. 12 countries will battle in the netball competition starting July 25. The Sunshine Girls, who will compete in Pool B alongside New Zealand, Wales, Uganda, Trinidad and Tobago, and Scotland, will open their campaign against Uganda on July 27. The Sunshine Girls recorded Jamaica's best ever finish in netball at the Commonwealth Games by capturing the silver medal at the last edition 4 years ago in Birmingham, England.
2: We're hoping that we can improve on that performance. It's going to take a lot, or even settle the score in terms of where we were the last Commonwealth Games. But we're happy, you know, that we were able to compete against the best in the world. I mean, our girls are doing extremely well, and we're just hoping to have our camp in Durham to get things underway with our players that were overseas who has not been able to train with us.
0: Sunshine Girls coach Sasha Gay Henry Wright. The local-based Sunshine Girls depart on Friday for a training camp in Durham, England. This summer's Commonwealth Games will run from July 23 to August 2. Meanwhile, Netball Jamaica and the Sunshine Girls have gotten a major financial boost with a $20 million injection in cash and kind over 2 years from the Caramed Group through their brand Kendall, which is now a new major sponsor of the program. President of Netball Jamaica, Karen Ball, says the Kendall partnership has arrived at a critical point in the team's journey.
3: We've just come out of two residential camps for the teams where, you know, food is premium. We have to give the girls proper nutrition. So going forward, we know that a part of that expense will be covered by Kendall and by the brands that they represent, that the girls will also get support for vitamins, for pain care. And so today has really been an awesome day in terms of partnership.
0: President of Netball Jamaica, Karen Ball. Cricket news, the West Indies secured their first series win in the current World Test Championship cycle after playing out a high-scoring draw with Sri Lanka on the final day of the second test at the Sir Viv Richards Stadium in Antigua. It was also their first test series victory in 3 years. Garfield Jones tells us more.
4: The West Indies completed a 1-0 series win against Sri Lanka after the second game in the two-match test series ended in a draw on Tuesday at the Sir Vivian Richards Stadium in Antigua. Sri Lanka declared their second innings on 251 for 9, setting the home team a winning target of 302. They got to 109 without loss before the game was called off late in the afternoon. The Jamaican pair of John Campbell and Brandon King posted a brilliant unbeaten century stand to usher the Windies to a comfortable draw. Both ended on identical scores of 51, with King stroking 5 fours with a huge six. Campbell's knock was inclusive of four boundaries with a solitary six. Earlier, Sri Lanka, in their pursuit of quick runs, lost wickets regularly in their 251 for 9 declared. Dinesh Chandimal top scored with 71 while sharing an 81-run third wicket partnership with Kamindu Mendes, who made 44. Other noteworthy contributions came from captain Dhananjaya da Silva, 34, and Kusal Mendes, 28. All six bowlers used by the West Indies were able to pick up at least one wicket. Alzari Joseph led the way with 2 for 44. Justin Graves was named both player of the match and the series. He scored 180 in the first innings of the second test and picked up 4 wickets in the series. The West Indies won the first game of the series by an innings and 217 runs. The Caribbean team will now turn their attention to the home series against New Zealand, which will see them contesting 5 one-day internationals and 2 tests. The first ODI is set to bowl off on Saturday at the Guyana National Stadium. Garfield Jones for Radio Jamaica Sports.
0: Thanks, Garfield. And that wraps up our Breakfast Sports Report. It's back to you, Paula.
5: Thank you, Derek. We recap Newsline 7. JAMP maintains that Cabinet Minister Dr. Andrew Wheatley should step aside from his ministerial responsibilities. Integrity Commission lamenting the high rate of staff turnover affecting its operations. Defamation lawsuit brought by Government Minister Daryl Vaz and his co-complainants against PNP General Secretary Dayton Campbell to get underway today. JCF reports increase in clear-up rate for murders between January 1 and July 4. Newsline 7 is your 30-minute news package. 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
0: 7:31. It's time now for a feature. Help me understand this just a little bit more. 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We dare you. All right, let's do it with Dr. Orville Taylor. Good morning, Doc.
7: Good morning, good morning. On the dome, in the MIGGR, M-I-G-G-R. Yeah,
5: we're split in the middle.
7: It's not a bad thing, though.
5: Good morning, Dr. Taylor.
7: Good morning to you. I'm still smarting after the loss of Egypt yesterday, the last bastion of African resistance. Well, it's Morocco. Mm-hmm. So please, you know, I'm in mourning. You know, I had up the picture.
0: No need to mourn. They put on a sterling performance, in fact.
7: No, they lost. They lost for you 5 minutes.
0: It was a pretty loss.
7: No,

0: Okay?
1: Get over it.
0: Yeah.
1: I keep telling people, you know, the ball is round. It can go anywhere.
0: Listen, I'm smarting from the last time JC beat Georges in that game, right? Just don't even try.
1: All right, let's see what Morocco has in store for you. All right, yeah. Perhaps this will cheer you up. Some good news. It's really good to have some good news to comment on this morning. This story out of Hanover, where some youngsters, young student entrepreneurs, are doing marvelous work, generating almost $100,000. Holy pup money. Almost a million dollars. Dropping off a zero. Yeah. So I am looking at this entrepreneurial endeavor and thinking to myself, Doc, there must be some lessons we can take from this. Shouldn't we be including entrepreneurship as a serious curriculum item in schools? Prepare them for the real world.
0: Yes, and maybe no. All right, so because first of all, I think that entrepreneurship is something that is based on creativity, right? But let me start right at the beginning and outline the importance of entrepreneurship. The fact is, whatever the size of the economy, and I use like Japan as an example, the major contributor to economic growth in metropolitan economies is micro, small, and medium enterprises, which is why I get so, you know, upbeat whenever I speak with the JBDC people on hotline and later on today.
1: Yes.
0: So, if you really want a country to advance, you really want to be encouraging the innovation, the small businesses, etc., right? But of course, that also occurs at a higher level too. So, it's a win-win situation for you to have creative and young individuals who are willing to put their brains and hands together to make money. Great. Now, can you actually teach creativity in a school, though? I don't know whether or not you can. What I think that you can do, though, is somehow in the curriculum create a space or develop a space for creativity. And so, you facilitate the kind of behavior that will lead to creativity. And thus, programs like this. Just a couple of weeks ago, we were at Cardiff, you know, adjacent to and part of the Runaway Bay Heart Academy.
1: Yes.
0: Where we were talking about, you know, robotics, creativity, and we were so far ahead of the game compared to many countries. In fact,
1: indeed,
0: one of the models.
1: Yes.
0: Yeah, one of the models, right, that have been adopted is a Jamaican model. So there is indeed space for that. I think that one of the wonderful things that we need to start doing and a little bit more of is to bridge that gap between

0: up or write up a legal document or an affidavit and say that the block is supposed to move over one place or another. Right? And there is, you know, my mechanic makes more money than me. Good. So I believe that we need to find ways of facilitating the development of the creative talent. And yes, you know, some of the one point guidelines that they would need, some of which they will learn later, you know, they would learn later on, mm-hmm. you know, by going to the JBDC, etc., something like that. But, you know, some the little pointers, I mean, they teach entrepreneurship at the University of the West Indies, my brethren and fellow Georgian, Dr. Kadamawi Knife, teaches such a program at the university level. But there are many of those skills that can be transferred down at the high school level. So, cool. And, you know, to us, these congratulations. I'm very, very proud to
1: Labor
0: Omnia Vincit. You know, they call it, there are three schools with the same motto, but never mind that. Yeah. Hard work overcomes all obstacles. Isn't that just a great example of putting the motto into practice?
1: Yes. Yes. Yeah. When I saw the story, it really warmed the proverbial cockles of my heart. But I thought we need more of these, you know.
0: Yes.
1: We need youngsters who are showing that it's not just TikTok videos and other things that they are engaged in. And they can really turn ideas into profit.
0: And I want to also tell you, Derek, that congratulations on choosing this topic. It's very important. And in spite of everything else that's going on, we, you know, there are many other things that we could speak of. But the truth is this. You know, we spend so much time talking about the negatives relating to young people that sometimes they internalize it.
1: Yes,
0: and
1: indeed.
0: While, you know, a great majority of young people really want to do stuff which, you know, which is progressive.
1: Absolutely.
0: So right now, kudos, big up to the youth.
1: And we must big up as well Infinity Credit Union and the SDC for supporting this.
0: You know, I'm a part of that too. Yes.
1: There we go. There we go. Doc, thanks, my friend.
0: Take it easy.
1: We'll catch you on the hotline in just a bit.
0: All
1: right. Dr. Orville Taylor, helping me understand this just a little bit more. Thanks as well. Salada Mountain Peak flavored coffee. We dare you. All right. He's not as young, but he is quite sprightly in the streets. We go to him now for our report. Our roving report is courtesy of Guardian General Insurance Jamaica. Live safe. Live easy. Here is the young at heart, Hal Shane.
2: Thank you very much, Derek. No, I might be sprightly, but the motorists are not so sprightly along the Old Harbour Main Road. Looking at the area just by Jamaica Broilers, we're seeing that traffic has built up quite a bit to get all the way up to the intersection with Featherbed Lane. And Featherbed Lane, where we got that area, a number of areas are huge dips in the roadway. So the authorities need to look at that situation, because in a number of areas, we're seeing that the roadway has actually collapsed. So you have to be very, very careful using that area. Job Lane, not too much of activity. Heartland, we saw maybe six cars coming down that area. And then along the Kitsantown Main Road, the traffic builds just by the Ebony Boulevard, and that carries you all the way down to the intersection with Job Lane and Featherbed Lane. Now, a little later on, we'll be heading to Peasteb to be joined by Sergeant Martindale, and he'll be speaking about careless driving, so you don't want to miss that. So on to then, Derek. After the world news, it's back to you.
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School may be out, but keeping our children safe is a year-round responsibility. 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
0: Let's welcome now into the guest room an entrepreneur, author, singer, songwriter, and certified Clarendonian. Good morning, Sandra Lindsay. How are you?
3: Let's see if we can take out some of that background noise. Hang on a second, Derek.

0: All right, let's see if we're out of the waters. Morning again, Sandra. How are you?
1: Good morning. I am well, thank you. How are you?
0: I am great. Thanks for asking. And thank you so much for taking up the invitation to join us in the guest room this morning. I began by introducing you as entrepreneur, author, and singer, songwriter, and certified Clarendonian.
1: Yes.
0: Which part of Clarendon are you from?
1: I grew up in a number of communities. I'm from Coxmain, Clarendon. I grew up in Sandy River as well, and Turner's, and then finally in Maypen, Clarendon.
0: Oh.
1: Yes.
0: You're all about.
1: Yes.
0: All right. Now, take me back to a you sound like that was just year before last. Very youthful sounding. Did you benefit from any of that traditional country brought up, see?
1: Oh, most certainly. I mean, we had the river where we went to. It's something that we love even up to this day. Mm-hmm. And we have the general country style. We have mangoes and all these fabulous
0: things. What kind of mangoes?
1: We had Julie mango. We had banana mangoes. I don't know how many
0: banana
1: people know about
0: mangoes.
1: Yes.
0: Paula,
1: banana
0: you're
1: mango.
0: From Clarendon. You know about banana mango?
2: I was not near Sandy Bay, so maybe that's why I don't know.
0: What does that look like?
1: It looks like a banana, literally, and it's really good.
0: So it's long and slender?
1: It's long, a little bit bigger than a banana, but it really does look like a banana.
2: Wow. Putting out an APB, banana mangoes needed for Derek and I at Radio
0: yes,
2: Jamaica,
0: please.
1: All right, we will keep that in mind.
0: Yes. All right. So talk to me about growing up now in those areas of Clarendon. Are they far apart from each other?
1: All right. Yes, they are. So we Sandy River is way up in like Kellett side. If you know,
0: I know
1: closer
0: Kellett's.
1: To the Saint, closer
0: yes.
1: to the Saint Anne end,
0: yes,
1: Saint
0: yes.
1: Anne border there.
0: Mm-hmm.
1: So I had that bit of experience up there when I was in primary school, and then I had the Turner's bit. That was when I was in Clarendon College and in Maypen. So it's typical country vibe. We used to walk to school, and it was just always

0: a good experience walking, talking with your friends in school and stuff like that.
1: Yes, yes. Sharing stories and talking about your exploits, stoning mango trees and such
0: delights.
1: Yes,
0: and picking cherries and all these things, yes.
1: How's the family? Tight-knit? Brothers and sisters, yes?
0: Certainly. I grew up in a family of 13 siblings. And we are very close-knit. We're a very close-knit family to this very day. We are very close. And it's something that I've always been very grateful for. You know, I always say that the Lord knew that we would need each other. And so he made sure that it was a lot of us.
1: That you had enough. Enough to lean on, yes.
0: Enough to lean on. So yep. we are that kind of backative for each other.
1: Yes. So going to school now, did you imagine that you would one day be standing behind microphones in front of crowd? Was that something you pictured as a little girl?
0: As a little girl, my mother was a teacher. And she was responsible for training up persons like for speeches and presentations. I was one of those little girls. Yes. So it's been there since I might have been about 4 or 5. I've been doing these things, you know, the guest speaker presentations and stuff like that. So yes.
1: And not just presenting by words, you spoken words. I understand you are now an author. Talk to me about those books. What kind are they? Children's books? What kind of books have you offered?
0: They are not children's books. They are. It's a series of books titled "To This Day Let Me Write." So it's an inspired poetic memoir. So I wrote it over a period of 17 years, and then from there I wrote 2 other books. Mm-hmm. So the first book I won 2 awards for. It speaks to life, living, growing older, gratitude, and being thankful. Yes. So it's a journey. It's a walk through life, is what I like to say. It's a walk through life, different stages. Growing older, dying. That's something that we don't really talk about, but it's a part of our lived experience. Once you're alive, you know that is a path that you are going towards. So it helps you to understand how to live and how to appreciate this part of our existence, whether it happens to you personally before you get there, or you know, other people, and how to navigate that particular aspect of life and giving thanks while you do it.
1: Yes, makes sense. All right, so I want to get into your business a little more. I see you're quite busy. Co-founder of a natural hair care and skincare company, convener of the Sound of Worship. Talk to me about this hair care and skincare business now. Why? You have bad head?
0: All right, that's a good one. All right, so let me give you a little bit of story about that. So when I was younger, when I lived in Turner's, we had a set of girls, and everybody here was long in their back.
1: Yes.
0: And
1: tall hair.
0: Yeah,
1: long tall hair, like, down to your back.
0: down to their back. And I'm not talking about Indians. I'm just talking about black girls with nice long hair. I never had that long hair. So what I did was, you know, there was this braid that you could plait and nobody would know. So I would plait my hair and everybody thought I had my hair down in my back, like everybody else. I did not. So I made it, I tried very hard over these years to make sure that, you know, I would get my hair as long as theirs was. So it's a lifelong journey. And then finally, it was in the pandemic, things sort of got a little scarce, and I started to use some things, and those things really got my hair down in my back. Mm-hmm. And so it branched off from there. We became a nice little brand. Yes. And so we have been selected by Tourism Enhancement Fund. I've been given grants. We have gone to the Scientific Research Council, to the Bureau of Standards, and we are in different stores and so on. So we are building our way up.
1: So you're taking official.
0: Yes.
1: Yeah. So what's the name of the brand?
0: It's the Garden Gold Cosmetics.
1: The Garden Gold Cosmetics. All right, folks, look out for it on your pharmacy shelves. All right, so outside of that now, what do you really do for work?
0: What do I really do? I'm an entrepreneur. I'm an author. That's what I really do. I sing and I do

0: events, and that's where I'm. I write. Yes, I write and I sing.
1: So if I'm putting on an event, I can invite you to do some poetry reading, to sing songs. You're an all-rounder.
0: I am. I function in the areas of my gifting best as I can.
1: Mm-hmm. Mm-hmm. And you're also a wife. A mother yet?
0: I am. I'm a mother of three sons.
1: Three sons. Wow.
0: Three sons.
1: How do you manage three boys?
0: Well,
1: I know that's
0: still,
1: a lot of energy in the room.
0: Yeah, they're still young, so I guess, you know, I just have to train up myself for when they get to the stage where I really need to
1: hustle
0: to
1: behind them. Yes.
0: Yes.
1: Yes.
0: Yes.
1: I suppose raising young boys at this stage can be quite adventurous. What are the most adventurous thing you've experienced with a husband and three boys? You're the only woman in the house.
0: I'm the only woman in the house. well, I guess maybe because I'm used to it. I have eight brothers, but
1: wow, yes. So
0: yes,
1: you're
0: I
1: used
0: have
1: to
0: eight
1: it.
0: Brothers.
1: Yes.
0: I'm kind of used to it, but they kind of like to be very adventurous. You kind of have to hold your breath for them sometimes,
1: mm-hmm.
0: and that kind of makes it a little challenging on their heart. So I remember one time my little boy, he thought that he got away from something, and he literally nearly really hurt himself, and he was like, "You see that? You see that?" And I was like, "Oh my gosh, look at him! He nearly hurt himself real bad," and he thought it was a good escape.
1: Yes.
0: Yeah.
1: Yes. I guess when you are pastoring a congregation, you really do get some skills in how to manage a smaller set of group, like
0: yes.
1: a family.
0: Yes.
1: Talk to me about that other part of your journey now at the Top Alston Church of the Assemblies of the Firstborn International.
0: I am grateful for that opportunity. I serve alongside my husband, Pastor Sherwin Lindsay, and we steward an amazing set of people that we give God thanks for. Church is not easy because you have so
1: really?
0: Many different personalities that you have to steward in a way that, you know, you have to balance it.
1: Yes.
0: Because you have to make sure that one person might have a challenge, somebody else might have another challenge, and you have to find the middle ground so that, you know, persons are not affected in a negative way with how you handle situations in churches.
1: Mm-hmm.
0: So that's an experience that
1: yes.
0: is ongoing. We have been pastoring for a little while now, and it's a growing experience, but we are indeed grateful for the opportunity to serve in God's kingdom.
1: Indeed, absolutely. Folks, if you're just joining us, we're speaking with Sadra.
0: Yes.
1: So between me and you, your mother wanted to call you Sandra, and they left off the N?
0: No, it was my father, and he's quite intentional in naming me Sandra. It was not a mistake at all.
1: Yes, what does Sandra mean? Have you looked it up?
0: It means worship.
1: Ah.
0: Yes, it means worship.
1: All right. So we're speaking with Sadra Lindsay, folks, entrepreneur, author, singer, songwriter, pastor, this, that, a little bit of everything. And a real Jill of all trades. What's your driving motivation? What gets you up and fires you and keeps you going through the day?
0: I believe in legacy. I believe in kingdom legacy. I believe in generational legacy. And that is actually what gets me going, you know. I want to be one of those persons who leaves a tangible evidence that, you know, I was here,
1: mm-hmm.
0: God moved through me, I was able to serve, and people were blessed.
1: Yes.
0: So that is what drives me every day. I want to leave that mark, to be remembered for God, to be remembered for, you know, what He has given me to serve His people in this time.
1: Yes. And of course, I'm sure that's how you're raising those boys as well.
0: I'm doing my best.
1: Because Lord knows we need more positive male role models, even if it comes from a woman.
0: We certainly do.
1: Yes.
0: Well, I have my husband who does a fabulous
1: yes.
0: job as well.
1: Yes, yes. Sadra, thank you so much for being here. I'm going to look out for those books on the shelves. Remind me of the names of the books again.
0: It's To This Day Let Me Write. The inspired poetic memoir. We have the guided journal as well as the biblically guided planner in the series.
1: All right. To this day, let me write series. Thank you so much again. And congrats in all you do. And may you be strengthened to continue in your walk. Sadra Lindsay, entrepreneur, author, singer, songwriter, in the guest room this morning.
0: Thank you so much for having me.
1: All the best to you.
0: Have a blessed and wonderful day.
1: Take care now. 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
2: Welcome to NewsHour from the BBC World Service. I'm Rebecca Kesby. Today is the war between the United States and Iran back on. US strikes overnight, Iranian missile strikes today, all following the targeting of oil tankers in the Strait of Hormuz on Tuesday. So is the ceasefire over? Here's President Trump.
3: I think it's over. I don't want to deal with them anymore. They're scum. You know what scum is? They're scum. They're sick people. They're led by sick people, and they're vicious, violent people.
2: We'll get a response from Iran. How serious could this get? Also, new research suggests COVID may have damaged some people's eyesight, and actor Anne Hathaway tells us why she wanted to be in the new film, The Odyssey.
4: When I got the call, it was how quickly can you get on a plane to Los Angeles, because I live in New York with my family. And I said, I think I've missed all the flights today, but how about tomorrow?
2: It's all coming up after the latest world news.
5: BBC News with Moira Alderson. President Trump says the ceasefire with Iran is now over, blasting Iran as scum after fresh exchanges of fire. Speaking at the NATO summit in Ankara, he described Iranian authorities as sick and violent. He added, though, that negotiators could continue to talk, but doubted an agreement could be reached. Our diplomatic correspondent is Caroline Hawley.
6: The military exchanges followed accusations that Iran had struck three tankers passing through the Strait of Hormuz, but not following the route it wants shipping to take. In Ankara this morning, the US president lambasted the Iranian authorities as cuckoo, vicious, violent people. But crucially, he didn't call the negotiations off. The two sides are meant to try to reach a wider agreement by the middle of August, but right now, that looks like an almost impossible feat.
5: Efforts to present a united front at the NATO summit have been disrupted by President Trump's continued criticism of European allies. He's revived his interest in taking over Greenland, prompting Denmark's prime minister to say her country was ready to defend its Arctic territory. Here's Frank Gardner.
7: His disdain, even dislike, for NATO threatens to undermine the message of unity promoted by officials, ministers and leaders here. Mark Rutte, the organization's secretary general, points to the substantial step-up in defence spending by European nations since the last summit last year. Yet this has failed to mollify the US president. He's lashed out at NATO for declining to join his war of choice against Iran. He's called Spain a terrible partner. And most worryingly of all, he's renewed his interest in a US takeover of Greenland.
5: A court in Berlin has sentenced a German palliative care doctor to life in prison for murdering 15 patients. The 41-year-old, identified only as Johannes M., was described as having a lust for murder. Bethany Bell has more details.
8: The doctor's victims were between the ages of 25 and 94. The court heard how they were all critically ill, but their deaths were not imminent. Prosecutors said that during home visits, the doctor administered a lethal mix of medicines without his patient's consent. On several occasions, they said he set fires to cover his tracks. For much of the year-long trial, the doctor said little, but last month he confessed to having killed 12 people. He said it was to spare them suffering.
5: A court in Nepal has convicted two former government ministers for taking money from citizens with the false promise of international resettlement as refugees, mostly to the United States. The former Deputy Prime Minister Top Bahadur Rayamaji and former Interior Minister Balkrishna Khand will be sentenced next week with 14 others. Reports say hundreds of people paid to be resettled as Bhutanese refugees but weren't helped. The court in Kathmandu called the scam an offence against the state. BBC News. Funeral ceremonies for the late Iranian Supreme Leader Ali Khamenei.

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5: All right, folks, time for us to head out for another report, our roving report. 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Here again is Hashim Burke.
6: Thank you very much, Derek. Now, we got through the Old Harbor area. I'm using East Street, West Street, South Street, those areas quite clear. And Darlington Drive, however, we saw a steady stream of vehicles getting down that area. And then when we got onto the PJ Patterson Highway, we got through the toll road quite easily, and it was smooth going to where we are now, just by the Portmore exit. And we are looking at Municipal Boulevard, and we're seeing quite a bit of activity for those motorists who are using this area to get onto the Mandela Highway. If you are going to be heading in the opposite direction and getting towards the Dyke Road, then things are a little bit easier for you. And if you are going to be using Gregor Park area, you have a little bit of challenge, but it should not be so much of an ease in that area. Now let's head over to P-Step to link with Sergeant Martindale. Good morning, Sergeant Martindale.
7: Not yet.
6: All right, not a
8: we
6: problem.
8: Do have him. Go ahead.
7: And okay, we have him.
6: Oh, you do. Okay, wonderful. Good morning, Sergeant Martindale.
9: Good morning, sir, to you and your listeners. Thank you for having me on your program. This morning I will be speaking to you about the offense of careless, reckless, and dangerous driving. Our Road Traffic Act and its regulations state that a person who drives a motor vehicle on a road without due care and attention or without reasonable consideration for other persons using the road commits an offense. Whether or not such driving results in a collision with a pedestrian, another vehicle, or with property. A person shall not drive a motor vehicle on a road recklessly or dangerously or without due regard for the safety of other persons or property. In considering whether this provision of the Road Traffic Act has been breached, the court shall have regard to all the circumstances of the case, including the nature, condition, and use of the road upon which the breach is alleged to have been committed, and the amount of traffic which, at the relevant time, was or that could reasonably have been expected to be upon that road. A driver of a motor vehicle who is alleged to have committed an offense under this act as to reckless, dangerous, or careless driving, and who refuses upon being required by any person having reasonable consideration or grounds for so requiring, for him to produce his driver's license or give his name, date of birth, and place of residence, or give a false name, date of birth, or place of residence, commit an offense. Any constable in uniform or on showing his authority as a constable may arrest without warrant the driver of a motor vehicle who, within his view of the constable, commits an offense under this act as to reckless driving, dangerous driving, or careless driving, unless the driver either gives his name, date of birth, and place of residence, or produces his driver's license for examination, and the constable is satisfied as to the identity of the driver of the motor vehicle. In concluding, we the police will be there to educate members of the motoring public, and we will enforce provisions of the Road Traffic Act and its regulation for the safety of all our road users. Thank you.
6: Sergeant Martin Dale for those words. So until you link us again in the final report, it's right back to you, Derek.
5: Thank you, gentlemen. 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

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We're not just talk, we're substance.

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3: Hello, dear. Good morning, Paula. Good morning, everyone. It is a Wednesday morning.
2: It is.
3: Definitely summer. Do you feel summer when you're on the road and the traffic is so much lighter because the kids aren't in school, the scorching heat, the fact that nobody wants to work? Are you feeling summer?
2: Thank God for World Cup. That's all I'll say.
3: Which ends in a week or two, right? There we go. Nevertheless, it's going to be good.
2: We'll stretch it.
3: I have another question for you. Have you been to Duns River Falls?
2: Not in a few years.
3: And the last time you went, did you go because relatives came from foreign and that's right?
2: No.
3: Oh, you went on your own. That's great. I make a regular sojourn to Duns River Falls, but it seems only when relatives come from foreign. Mm-hmm. So I'm really happy about this UDC campaign that is promoting Duns River Falls and some of the wonderful attractions that we have in Jamaica. Not all of us can fly out to the country, but lots of people fly to Jamaica. So we as Jamaicans should definitely engage in and enjoy all the things that Jamaica has to offer. So I see that UDC is pushing Duns River Falls in Otrios, of course, Otrios Bay Beach, Harmony Beach Park in Mobay, and they have lots of activities, right?
2: Yes.
3: You've been to all of them, yes, yes.
2: Most of them.
3: I won't ask you on air which one. We'll talk about that later, which one you haven't been to yet. But they have bonfire parties, they have the climbing and such. So I'm really looking forward to stepping out this summer. I definitely will be going to Duns River, but we need to be careful when we take our tech with us out. So we're going to talk about summer tech. So the first thing I want you to do when you're ready to go out is keep in mind that it is hot. It is truly hot, right? Just hot generally. And phones and tablets and other devices do not work well in direct sunlight.
2: Yes.
3: So it's one thing to like flip out your phone and take a quick picture while you're in the sun. Or heat, right? But you don't want to leave it on the dashboard of your car. You don't want to leave it on the towel on the beach in direct sunlight. At wherever you can, you want to shade your phone from direct sunlight. You know, when you have your health feature, they'll also tell you shade yourself and use SPF and all of that. But we want to protect our phones
2: shade
3: from direct sunlight. Shade your tech. Do not keep it out in the sun wherever possible. So heat and sun are your enemy. And then water and sand is also your enemy. Now, you buy a brand new smartphone if you're blessed. And it says, oh, it's waterproof up to 50 meters for 30 minutes.
2: Or
3: smartwatch, right? Yeah. That's another one, right? And that's all well and good, right? But I ain't taking that chance because I ain't got the money to replace it if by some reason it goes wrong. And lots of things can break down the water resistance of a device, right? If it gets a scratch, if it falls and there's a little dent somewhere you don't even notice.
2: Question, when they say it's waterproof, are they referring to pool water or seawater?
3: Excellent. They are referring to pool water, not seawater, right? Because seawater is different. All of that salt
2: more
3: is very corrosive and stuff.
2: Yes.
3: Now, if it is that your phone, your waterproof smartphone happens to fall in the pool or in the sea, and you retrieve it, let's hope that you do, right? Rinse it off, right? I know we try to keep them away from water, but if that does happen, I would say rinse it off with clean tap water to make sure that all that chlorine, all that salt gets washed away, and then I want you to dry it and take very good care of it. Generally, even though it says waterproof, I would not be taking my phone into the water. I've seen it. I went to the beach and I saw people in the water taking pictures. Happy for you. Use something like a GoPro or one of those cameras that are made for that kind of environment rather than your phone, because your phone is too expensive.
2: I went snorkeling two years ago in just off the North Coast. And it was only when I was underwater I remembered I still had my watch on. luckily, it's still working.
3: It's still working, yes. And watches, I find, tend to be far more durable than phones. Also, yeah. Because watches don't have open components. Remember, your phone has the speaker
2: port.
3: Jack, it has a charging port, and all of these things. So there are all of these entry points with many watches, even smartwatches that have. You notice most smartwatches don't have a entry port for charging, but they charge through
2: wirelessly,
3: right? Yeah. So that's something to consider. But I wouldn't test it. I really would not test it. So next thing is sand. It's a good time to go out and buy a toothbrush, a nice soft bristle toothbrush, because if you do get sand in your phone, I want you to use the very softest fine bristle brush that you can find to very gently take it out. And I say gently because you may not even realize that the sand is making all of these micro scratches. When I say micro, mm-hmm. you won't even see it. So you want to be as gentle as possible. But the best thing is get a Ziploc bag or something and put your phone in the bag and make sure it doesn't get in contact with sand. We want to keep it away from that. All right. Now, before you leave, I say this all the time, you really should back up your device. You should be backing up your device on a regular basis anyway. We've discussed how it is to do the auto backup. So I don't want you to go lose your phone and then tell me, boy, you've lost all the information. I don't want to hear that. Another thing, Google Maps has really stepped up. Google Maps has lots of information about our attractions, where to go, what to do, how to get there, what the prices are like, and that kind of thing. But if you don't have data, Google Maps may not be as useful if you don't previously download the apps. Now, GPS, Global Positioning System, is a free service from the US government thanks to Bill Clinton back in the day. So GPS doesn't need data, but the information that's on the map does need the data. So all you will know is your coordinates. And unless you are like a Boy Scout, I know your coordinates, right? So download the map before you go. When you're at home and you're on your Wi-Fi, download it. You can download it and you can, depending on how much space you have in your phone, you can do all of Jamaica, but certainly you want to do like the 50-mile radius of where you're going to, right? So that you can absolutely find your way there and get information about it. And when we talk about keeping your battery on, right? Make sure your phone is fully charged. Carry a battery pack. And we go back to that comment about heat. Sometimes when you're charging your phone and you're using it to take pictures and video and all of that, that's very intense and the phone gets hot.
2: Yes.
3: I don't know if Android has it, but certainly my iPhone has.
2: It does. If you're over.
3: Oh, if it's over too hot, it says, do not use, cannot use, right? So just put it down in the shade. Do not put it in the fridge. Do not put it in the freezer. Do not put a fan on it. Just leave it be for the heat to slowly dissipate so you can get it back. But that has happened to me.
4: What do you mean don't put a fan on it?
3: What's that?
4: What do you mean don't put a fan on it?
3: As in,
4: why wouldn't you put a fan on it?
3: You see, I'm worried about how Jamaicans would put the fan on it. So if we're on radio, you can't see. But let's just say your phone is arm distance from the fan. I think that can work. But if it is too close, what might happen is the breeze can blow particles into the phone. So yes, Paulo, good idea. But just make sure that it's not too close, so we're not blowing particles into the phone. Right? That's a good one. Yes, and it has happened to me where I'm taking video in the hot sun. I was in Westmoreland with Sean Paul and I was charging the phone at the same time and the phone just went loop. No, Carlet, you can't do anymore. Yes, just black screen. Yes. So be very mindful when you're charging the phone and using the phone at the same time. The UDC locations, they have the Bonfire Saturdays in Otrius, August 15th and August 29th. I can't wait to get there. Fire, phone, don't go together. So yes, take pictures of the bonfire like Paula says, from a distance, right?
2: From
3: make
2: afar.
3: Sure you have that distance.
2: Zoom in.
3: Go to the beach, go to the river, go out this summer and have a great time. But make sure that possibly $1,000 US device that you have, that you use for your work, for your school, for your home, for yourself, is safe along the way and capture the moments as best you can. Yes.
2: All right. Yes. Good advice.
3: Thank you.
2: Youngsters, hope you heard. If not, then check it online at Carlet Dillion. Posted already?
3: Not yet, but it will be posted shortly. And I don't know if you realize I finally updated the website with all the shows. So there's
2: quite a
3: bit of information. Anything you missed over the last couple of weeks, you can definitely visit the website, the blog post. Right,
2: awesome
3: there.
2: Sauce. Okay. All right. Yes. Join us back next week, same time, for Tech for Life. It's 8:20.

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2: 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We're not just talk, we're substance.

School may be out, but keeping our children safe is a year-round responsibility. This week on JCF Now, we take a closer look at one of the most important conversations for the summer season: child safety and protection.

Time for us to share some of that love on the brain as we go to the birthdays and anniversaries now. We say good morning and extend the happiest of birthdays to my brother from another mother, Patrick Lafayette. Big up yourself, PJ. Happy birthday, my friend, and I hope it's a beautiful day for you this Wednesday. Happy birthday as well to Delona Deli Flem, Delona Flemings. Enjoy your birthday today, Delona. Happy birthday, Anwar Wright, today as well. He shares the birthday. Happy birthday to you as well. And then we also want to extend a happy birthday to Mommy and Patsy out of Cooper's Hill. Greetings on behalf of your girls, Marlene and Pauline and Diana and Dahlia and Mona and all of the grandchildren, and in fact the entire family, celebrate you today on your special day, Mommy and Patsy in Cooper's Hill. Happy, happy birthday to you today. Let's check some others. We have happy birthday to a niece, Rochelle Perry, out of Maypen Clarendon, Auntie Juliet James in 19 Miles, and Daddy Cleveland Perry, son Adriano, sister Antoinette, Odette, and nephew Tyrese and Tyreek, your cousins, Shanette, Vanessa, and O'Neill and LaVon, all sending their own greetings for you. So you should feel real special today, Rochelle. Happy birthday to you. Happy birthday, Miss Jasana Miles, LaDonna's mommy at St. Thomas Municipal Corporation in Morant Bay. It's coming from LaDonna's daddy. All right. Happy birthday for you. Then we send birthday wishes as well to Mrs. Michelle Whitelock Fenton in Savannah Lamar, Miss Cheryl Mullings in Kingston, Mr. Dane Jarrett in Falmouth, and Mr. D. Rassi Freckleton. On behalf of Sergeant Wayne Wallace, to all of you, happy, happy birthday. Today also, or was it yesterday? It was. We missed it. Denise Williams in Old Harbor Mews. Hope you had a great birthday yesterday, Denise. And continue to enjoy this birth week. All right. Happy birthday greetings to Nicole.

0: twin brothers Boyd Goldburn and Floyd Goldburn. Boyd and Floyd, happy birthday. Big up yourselves, Sister Doreen and niece Shireen in Doheny Park. Send their blessings for both of you. And we also have a birthday wish. Who is this one? This says, please send birthday wishes to Miss Lucky, mother of Dr. Dayton Campbell, GenSec of the PNP. Oh, Miss Lucky, hope it's a lucky day for you. Happy birthday, Miss Lucky. Birthday wishes coming from John Pollock just for you. Please send wishes to Miss Lucky, another one. This one coming. Oh, it's the same one. Wait, John Pollock, you have two phone numbers? All right. Happy birthday. No, happy anniversary to Bishop Martin and Sister Angela Murphy from Highgate St. Mary. 36 years of strong love, this says, coming from Jevy. Happy anniversary to both of you. And happy birthday, Sharon Batchelor and Karen Howden and Hanukkah Stultz. Best wishes coming from Pacha for all of you. Happy birthday. Happy anniversary for those of you celebrating today.
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0: One more time to wrap it all up. Time to head back out into the streets for another roving report. And it's courtesy of Guardian General Insurance Jamaica. Live safe, live easy. Here again is Hal Shaneburg.
2: And thank you very much, Derek. Now, if you are intending to use Hagley Park Road, getting from the Portia Simpson Miller flyover, you're going to be in for delays. Long, slow-moving line all the way up to the intersection with Waltham Park Road. And then Marcus Garvey Drive is no better because the build-up starts just by the Tinson Penny Aerodrome and it continues all the way up to the East Avenue intersection. And that brings us to the end of our reports for this morning. Thanks to Sergeant Martin Dale, who joined us from Peace Deb, speaking about careless and reckless driving. Charles Lanneman has been our broadcast engineer, and we have been guided by JamNav, by Motor Informatics, and knowing the way. Until tomorrow, we guide you again. Take care of yourself and each other. Be safe on the roads. Derek, right back to you.
0: Indeed. Wise words. Thank you so much, Hal Shaneburg. Wrapping up our roving reports from the streets of this morning, courtesy of Guardian General Insurance Jamaica. Live safe, live easy.
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And today we are going to be talking with a representative from the, IICA, the American Institute for Cooperation of Agriculture, as we welcome you to another AgriBuzz, your weekly check-in on all that is taking

0: place in the agriculture, fisheries and mining sectors. The countdown to the 20th staging of the Caribbean Week of Agriculture is on. Jamaica will have the pleasure of hosting it this year. And as we all know, we are little but we talawa. So we're going to do it big this year. The Ministry of Agriculture, Fisheries and Mining made the announcement in Parliament back in May, which was followed by an official launch of the event and the website. Of course, now farmers, fishers, entrepreneurs, policymakers, all stakeholders across the region are now securing their place in the region's finest agricultural event. And joining us this morning to talk about it is Mr. Coppel. He is the country representative to Jamaica, Mr. Kent Coppel. Good morning. Welcome to Agribus. Thank you for joining us.
1: Good morning. Thank you for having me, and good morning to your listeners.
0: Indeed. Firstly, tell us a bit about the IICA's role in supporting this 20th staging of the Caribbean Week of Agriculture here in Jamaica.
1: Right. ICA has been involved from the inception as a key constituent of the alliance that assists in organizing the CW events across the region. Mm-hmm. We work closely with the CARICOM Secretariat, FAO, CARDI, and other regional organizations in planning the event. And in our case, we do support the CARICOM Secretariat, who leads the process. And because we are hosting it in Jamaica, we will support the Ministry of Agriculture, Fisheries and Mining in planning to host the event this year. Basically, we also, during the event, we also participate in the high-level technical regional meetings.
0: Yes.
1: One important meeting is the COTED meeting, which is the highest agricultural decision-making body, and it comprises ministers from across the regions. So we do participate in that, as well as to coordinate technical workshops, technical sessions, and other activities that will be taking place during the course of the week.
0: All right. What sort of information can participants expect from ICA?
1: Well, first and foremost, we will certainly coordinate technical sessions, or we do have technical briefs on certain areas, for instance, agricultural health and food safety. We will have information on climate smart agriculture and other thematic areas that look towards improving agriculture across the region. We also will be participating in the exhibitions, and we will be demonstrating some best practice, whether it's in terms of climate smart agriculture, use of modern technology, the issue of the digital technology and innovative practices involved in agriculture. So we certainly will be supporting that, as well as encouraging the discussions among the critical parties, youth, women,
0: yes,
1: and the technicians.
0: Yes. Speak to me now a bit about the actual projects and programs from the Minister of Agriculture, Fisheries and Mining. How does ICA support those respective programs and projects?
1: Right. Normally, ICA program is supported either through its core budget, which we manage through our offices, and we normally focus on areas that are requested by the ministry. And we support areas like, for instance, agricultural health, soil care, soil health, policies. We do areas in terms of bioeconomy. And for us in Jamaica, we do also support the ministry through externally funded projects. For instance, we do have this next gen sweet potato production in the Caribbean project, where we look into towards the clean seed material. And this project is actually funded under the benefit sharing funds from FAO. We did recently concluded a Adopt Caribbean Soil Health project that looks again in terms of soil care, and that was also supported by the New Zealand government. And the other areas that we support in terms of agriculture, promoting best practice, in whether it's in terms of building resilience, whether it's in terms of soil care, whether it's in terms of the value chain for various commodities and so on.
0: Yes. And why would you say it's important that as a Caribbean nation, we support this event?
1: Right. Well, CW is really a premier regional agricultural event. I believe it's the most important event in the Caribbean that really brings attention to agriculture. It provides a single space for all agricultural stakeholders, the policy makers, the farmers, the distributors, the consumers. And during CWA, there are important events.

0: board meetings of CARDI, CAFS, and other organizations. We have various technical sessions around thematic areas, whether it's in terms of agricultural health, whether it's in terms of food security, whether it's in terms of transportation. And what we do see is a lot of business-to-business arrangements. We see the interest group, the vulnerable groups, the youth, women groups participating. It's a space that presents an opportunity for dialogue, knowledge exchange, and exchange of experiences. So I think it's very, very important. It's a very, very important event on our calendar, the original calendar. And we really have to congratulate the Ministry of Agriculture in Jamaica for hosting this event, because it's going to be a premier event for Jamaica.
1: Indeed. Well, we thank you for supporting it, and we're happy to host it. And we thank you for being with us this morning, Mr. Kopo. Thank you so much for joining us on Agribuzz this morning. We look forward to a successful staging this year in Jamaica.
0: It's a pleasure. Thank you very much.
1: All right. Thanks again. All the best.
0: Cheers.
1: Cheers. Ken Kopo there, country representative for Jamaica at the Inter-American Institute for Cooperation of Agriculture, known as ICA. Sounds like big things are in store for this year's staging. And did you know Jamaica has hosted CWA twice and will host the conference again for the third time, as you heard, September 27 through to October 2 this year. You can visit the CWA website at cwa2026.caricom.org to register. And that's the buzz on Agribuzz for this Wednesday morning. Join us again this and next and every Wednesday, 8:45, to stay informed about our Caribbean Week of Agriculture and to stay up to date. You can also follow the ministry on Facebook at Minister of Agriculture, Fisheries and Mining, and on Instagram and on X at MOAFJM.
2: Everybody, when we say, eat what we grow.

We gotta go, folks. Thank you so much for being here. Hope we were able to make some great memories with you this Wednesday morning, and we're able to get you over the hump. We invite you to stand by now for the hotline, which is coming up next. Gotta say thanks to our team producer, Karen Bradford. We heard from Althea McKenzie, who got us going in Farm Talk. Heard too from Sir Francis Blythe, giving us an update on what's happening in Westmoreland. Dr. Orville Taylor chipped in. He's going to be on in just a moment to host the hotline. Thanks to our special guest, Sadra Lindsay, entrepreneur, author, and a singer-songwriter who joined us in the guest room. Also joining us was Carla Dillion in Tech for Life, and our traffic team of Halshane Burke and Sergeant Martindale, bringing us some useful information. And I want to say thanks as well to Mr. Ken Koppel out of ICA, the Inter-American Institute for Cooperation of Agriculture, who we just heard from.

from moments ago. Have yourselves a great one. I'll catch you back here with Paula on Friday. Join them tomorrow. She'll be sharing time with you on the sunny side of

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1: And good morning. Yes, I'm so happy to be alive. Well, I'd have to be happy to be alive, because if I were not alive, I couldn't be happy, I suppose. Yeah, but then maybe I'd be. I don't know. You know, sometimes we say these things, but I really am blessed to be alive. And you are listening to Hotline on Radio Jamaica 94 FM. And I have a great job. I have great people to work with. I'm looking across on the other side of the glass, and I'm seeing Judith. Yes, Judith. And
2: Good morning, Doc.
1: And just for the record, by the way, she's as nice a person as her voice sounds. Ooh, we give thanks for that too in a seat. You know,
2: You're so kind.
1: And same way, you know, I was blessed for 21 years of having one of the most decent human beings I've ever worked with. Yeah, hugging up Jehovah right now. Enough love. Okay, have some other things to say to you. So come.
3: 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Orville's views on the Hotline.
1: I'm not going to pretend. My heart was broken by Senegal, who just couldn't hold it in the last couple of minutes. I'm still befuddled. My heart was ripped out by Egypt, who for some strange reason just collapsed. And this, you know, people say, well, you know, it's a relentless attack of Argentina, etc., etc., all of that. But, you know, for me, as someone whose ancestors came from Africa, yeah, here, just an Argentina coming from a different island. That's Judith. All of that. But for me, I, as a Jamaican, as a very, very proud Jamaican, I don't fly other countries' flags. Yeah, I don't fly other countries' flag. You know, as much as I love Rastafari, I'm not going to fly the Ethiopian flag. And as much as I love Ghana, and because most of us came from Ghana, I am not going to fly the Ghanaian flag, because Ghana is a different country. I will fly, of course, the UNIA flag, the Pan-African flag, the Marcus Garvey flag, because it is non-national. But of course, for me, the Jamaican flag is a Jamaican flag. And as a Jamaican citizen, nothing is above the Jamaican flag. Full stop. And by the way, I will fly the Ashanti flag, because I suspect strongly that I have an Ashanti ancestry too, but it is not superior to the Jamaican flag. I still have major issues with people going so berserk over other countries. And I don't know if there's precedent in other places where they support the nation to such an extent that it gets ridiculous. I remember speaking to someone one day, and there are a couple of Jamaicans who are like this. And I remember one day this brethren, you know, no one them thieves my money. But this brethren looked at me and said, boy, Doc, me can't support Brazil. I mean, reggae boy them against my side. What's your side? My side. What's your side? Why Brazil? Can Brazil be your side? You're Jamaican. All right. I get it. And this says something about your sense of national pride. I see some man who apparently is reserving some of his brain for usage later on in life. It's crying because Germany got kicked out. I bet you can't get a visa to go to Germany. Maybe you're going to get it now by Berlin. There's so many, you don't get it. And some of these countries have had such awful, awful histories. But you know, it is something about us that sometimes we totally forget history. And for this reason, I have no sympathies about South Africa being kicked out so early. Of course, I'm an Africanist. But the things that are happening in South Africa now, where they're kicking out anybody who doesn't look South African, including a Jamaican fellow who's living there, visiting.

0: thing to highlight the country. Them say, "Hell, hurry up and leave." And this is a country that benefited so much from black unity and black solidarity. I am ashamed. But you know, I wear black all the time because of not just my Afrocentricity, but also to symbolize the fact that we are still in slavery and we have still a lot of darkness to go through and to come out of. And unfortunately, in as much as Ras Lloyd speaks about repatriation moving back to the continent, a large part of the continent and the leadership of the continent and many of the ordinary people on the continent are still in a kind of mental slavery themselves, and they don't get it. And guess what? I'm going to thank Ghana once more, because you probably didn't know, and I think I said it last week, that Ghana in many ways represented us at the World Cup. Ghana, their uniform has spider webs on it from Anansi, which came across with us. But the other part of it as well, did you know the black star? I think I said this last week, Judith. The black star is Marcus Garvey's black star from Black Star Line. And I believe that the other countries in Africa that have the black star in their flag also are inspired by Marcus Garvey. And by the way, Garvey never physically went back to Africa, because sometimes the repatriation doesn't have to be a material or physical one. But the process of mental slavery is still going on, and the liberation is far from complete. And those are my words from the black side.
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0: 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Going to take some calls. My name is Orville Taylor, by the way, the man in the middle, the man in black, 876-926-2178. 9268631 9267615 888 991 2080. Good morning.
3: Good morning, Mr. Taylor.
0: How are you
3: doing? I'm not doing bad.
0: Yes, man. One love, John.
3: You know, a couple of things, Mr. Taylor.
0: Tell me.
3: You know, it's really bothers me.
0: Mm-hmm.
3: That we are not hearing an outcry from the people in Jamaica and the journalists who are to lead the charge. We can't afford, we have so much people in our parliament who are being investigated by illicit enrichment. And we couldn't have done that at all. The Independent Commercial Report came out yesterday. And we have known this for the last 3 or 4 years. And it was like nothing to nobody.
0: Yeah.
3: Is it that the journalists have become so compromised and afraid to talk about these things? Mr. Taylor, it doesn't look good.
0: All right, so, well, what's really new, though?
3: Mr. Taylor, what is new?
0: Yeah.
3: Is that our, the fourth estate of Jamaica and it comes so

0: compromise them for talk.
1: Yeah.
0: Because they want the thing will come on the time.
1: All right, so let me tell us.
0: See you by the Prime Minister.
1: All right, let me tell you some other things, though. Is it that that I believe that journalists have not just a right, a responsibility to speak and to write and report things that are accurate, right?
0: Yeah.
1: And they don't have, unless they are opinion journalists, where they have declared their bias. They are not supposed to be biased, right? Some of us hold ourselves to a standard where we say, listen, we go by procedure, policies, procedure and evidence, right? And I'm one of those persons who believe that due process, bear in mind my own background, which you know, due process, even where I'm convinced that a person is guilty, personally, I believe in the due process taking place. And that's so I can only speak for myself. I can't speak for my colleagues or anybody else. You understand me, Mr. John? But so, yeah, man. You're with me. You understand me. You understand me, though, right?
0: I understand.
1: Me. So I can only talk for me, though. But go ahead, though. Yeah.
0: I understand. But what I think I try to understand is that these things, they don't sound good. They don't look good.
1: Yes.
0: You know, people are silent because they're afraid of being victimized. We need to get up. I mean, we stand up. Sam Sharp.
1: Yeah.
0: Marcus Giavi. Paul Boger. Those people who we produce.
1: Yeah.
0: And then we have become so coward.
1: Yeah.
0: People talk about the thing.
1: Well, I don't know what it means, you know, to be afraid or whatever. But there's something called pragmatism, right? So, like, I can tell you, sir, if we get up here, for example, and I'm not even speaking about Jamaica, eh? So if we get up here and we make statements, some powerful statements about what's going on in Israel, etc., right? We know that there are recriminating measures that might be taken because them do it against Americans themselves, and them do it even again. So the question you got to ask now, all right, what would be the point of making us getting up and going and do a fight that you know you're going to lose at a point? Now, domestically, right, I'm not even sure what the victimization thing is, because I feel that if you live in a certain way, you're not in certain people's pockets, right, you shouldn't have to worry about victimization, right? I'm not personally afraid of victimization, because I have stood up against a corrupt empire, right? Right, and I'm fighting it even now. You know that's a public fight, right? But my point is that sometimes you have to just choose your battles. Yeah, you get me?
0: I love
1: between the range. No, I understand different. I understand different. No, me you're talking now, right?
0: I won't talk between the range.
1: No, look about check the clock though, John. We have to move, yeah.
0: All right.
1: Yeah, my one love. We talk another time. Yes.
0: Yeah, man.
1: Uh-huh.
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0: and we're active for the good of our nation. You are listening to Heartline on Radio Jamaica 94 FM. Gonna take another call. Buongiorno. Good morning. How are you?
1: Hello. Morning.
0: Okay, two time. Tell me one more good morning, I'm going to answer you.
1: Morning, Dr.
0: How are you, Bridget? How are you keeping? How are you? And it's a literal question. I don't mean, Odie.
1: I'm good.
0: Yes.
1: And you?
0: Boy, you know, I'm fine. People say, my bias towards you, but you know, the truth is, you really are one of my favorite callers. No disrespect. No boast. Well, true. Yes. Because your mind only talk about your portion of the truth that matters, but you do not come on the program and tell me a lie, and you have never disrespected me. Big deal that to me, brother. True.
1: That's a good thing.
0: Yeah, man.
1: I have not disrespected anyone.
0: No, I true that, man. Your mother raised her right.
1: And as I said to Simon yesterday and to other people, mm-hmm. what they can't do, they can never mm-hmm. challenge me on anything that I see on this program. Because even Saturday I was at a funeral up in St. Elizabeth. And a gentleman came up to me and said, I heard you on Wednesday, you know. And, you know, like, he was telling me that, you know, like, I deliberately saw the check stub, life and the man car. I said, no, the vehicle was parked beside me. I know who owned the vehicle. And when I returned from my business inside, the vehicle wasn't there. And I saw the thing. I thought it was a check, and I took it up. I realized it was a stub. And, you know, so me no deliberately sit there fast on the people and business. So if them attack on me here, or them accident, or something spill on me seat, or me definitely know, it's just that, and I said, this is not my desire to bring down a government. Make them fall upon them own.
0: Yeah, I don't even think that you would want to see the government fall on their own. I

0: hoping, right, that the country falls.
1: No.
0: Right.
1: No.
0: But you are saying that when people are doing things that you think are wrong and them now fix it, you can't, and you can't stop them, well, make the chips fall where they may, and if them fall, them fall. Now, something like that, you say, pretty much?
1: Same thing, sir.
0: Aye.
1: I mean, I'll give up my life for the country. But I want to do something positive this morning.
0: Tell me now.
1: I want to thank, I don't know if I should call it, so let me say that charitable organization for the work that they have been doing in Bottom Cambridge since last week. They have taken off a whole lot of pressure off of me. Yes. So, especially for one place. Let me say place. Coming out, you know, I thank them. They finished up yesterday, and I'm asking, you know, for some other donation to put power may have to get a bed, you know, and a mattress and some other stuff. Because that case, Dr. T, that state should take care of that. That especially that one. It was so unusual. But let me put it that way. The state. And that is why when I come on this program and I talk, I said, because up to Monday, I know of individuals who get benefit three times Monday now.
0: No,
1: because been, them get
0: them, so all them get benefit three times.
1: They get when it comes through. They get when they first start sending the message on the phone from Western Union, and they collect there, and they collect through their political people, and they collect Monday again. And when I talk about special farming and special cases, these are cases the state should have taken care from everything set down at January. But as I said, I'm going back, I want to thank this charitable organization, and I want to thank those so far who have given me a commitment. But we are, I'm doing what I'm supposed to do. I mean, I look now quietly, because me now look now praise. Quietly, I'm doing what I can do, and you know, I'm just trying to be a good, decent human being.
0: Yes, all right, yes. Brethren.
1: That is what, and you know, as we tell me now to go to church, we just try every day to wake up and be a good, decent human being.
0: All right, brethren.
1: Before I go,
0: yeah, man, and I appreciate that. I appreciate that. I really, honestly do. True.
1: I talk about more than anything else the thing there the war in Gaza
0: yes.
1: and in the Middle East.
0: Yeah.
1: But what we don't pay attention to, as Mr. Mullins always say, is those Africa, the problems in Africa, especially in Darfur, Sudan, and I wonder what is taking them so long to charge, because as a matter of fact, the ICC a black man court. So what is taking them so long to charge the leader and the leader of that breakaway group that is besieging the cities down there and has starved the people to death? What is taking America and England, the West, what is taking
0: you
1: them
0: the,
1: so long?
0: This
1: is
0: the
1: it because of the color of the people's skin?
0: It's the problem with that, though, you see, is you can't have... You have to be consistent if you're going to have international peace. Jaja Haile Selassie was quite correct when he spoke about the equitable way in which we should treat each other, irrespective of your power or your race. Because, you see, the moment you denigrate or you devalue an international body that can punish people and countries equally, then you can't make any kind of claim later on, you know, right?
1: No.
0: Good. So the ICC, the ICJ, right? No, so the International Court of Criminal Court, yes, and International Court of Justice, those are institutions that have to have a lot of teeth and should be, and where people are free to act without feeling that there is influence one way or the other. Right? I mean, let me tell you this. You know, it's the very same formula at the micro level within a society as well as it is between societies. Because did you know that we are 90% great ape, like with chimpanzee, gorillas, bonobos, orangutans, etc. Right? Some of we look more like them than others, like I'm here, you. Right? The thing is, you see, even among them, they have a strong sense of unfairness. You follow me? A chimpanzee will kill another chimpanzee if it feels that it is being unfairly

0: A chimpanzee has killed one of its quote-unquote owner because of the inequitable way in which it treated one particular chimp that it had raised compared to others in the sanctuary. You follow me? So I'm saying it is written in our DNA, especially among, as a matter of fact, I want to tell you, among creatures that are, let's say, gregarious in nature, herd creatures, right?
1: Yes.
0: So, you know, like lions, tigers differently, right? But like lions, them have the same kind of thing too, right? Wolf packs, same kind of thing too. So within our DNA, we're designed by God to have an appreciation for treating others according to the rules. Believe it or not, it's written into our DNA. Go and leave
1: woman, I want them to do something because the people, and you see the people there with the money because Saudi Arabia, they're back one side, UAE and Turkey, they're back one next side, and it's just Qatar and the rest, and it's just a mess. And nobody seems to be talking about it. If foreign affairs minister talk about it, America is under pressure, you know? Because in America, she talk about it.
0: Gotcha.
1: Yes, for South Africa.
0: Come here, try catching one more call before. We talk later. Yeah, man. Yes. Cool. Salah on the line saying, Dr. Taylor, I don't know what due process is. What due process is it that you're talking about? I heard Emily said on the outline last week that's the PMP disrupting parliament. I don't know. Okay. Well, it's all both parties disrupting parliament. And Dr. Taylor, the only good journalist we have in Jamaica is Deanne Jackson Miller. All right. Deanne has a YouTube platform that's very good with over 50,000 followers in that program. Jamaica has to cherish Deanne, the only journalist in Jamaica. Salah, if I'm Kingston. Well, I think highly of Deanne. Okay. I'm not going to say that she's the only. I'm of the view, I've said it before, that I think she's the best among us at what she does. What I do and what it's a little different from what Deanne does, by the way. Okay? Right. Okay? She's our mandate is a little bit different. See it? But that's okay. Right. And I've said it. Deanne is, I think, she's one of those that I really, really admire. So you go. Who this know? Good morning.
2: Morning, me putu.
0: Hey.
2: Morning, me darling.
0: Yeah. Wagwan to you. Oh, so. Warm to you this morning. How your voice sounds so hoarse?
2: Oh, we sound low.
0: You sound slightly hoarse. What happened to you?
2: Listen, morning, me putu.
0: Man, me darling, my sugar loaf, my dumpling, my gizada. I love you like fly ghost for sugar.
2: Puss love butter.
0: The puss don't mean no puss love butter. I know. Me like, me love you like how hypocrite love lie. Too late. Your time a long time. What's going on? We have only 2 minutes. Look on the clock.
2: I want to tell Isaac Buchanan, my cousin, good morning.
0: Okay.
2: Isaac Buchanan, my cousin, give it to Stefano.
0: Me
2: all right, no. Let me come back, you know. You know who's out,
0: talk fast.
2: No pikey donor brisit there. What do mechanic work? You know, when I left the key place, I lose me. I like in a group of my man, they're a friend of a country. When I left the Riley Bridge and your ton left the grown so at the Christian Fellowship Church party, pikey dead. He drop out, don't you? Away there, you're gone, left me.
0: No, I'm not gone when too late for God to leave, you know.
2: And then my school, you run a Prosper Church, evangelist up at the Revival Church, run a Prosper Church. Mm-hmm. She dead.
0: Oh, Lord.
2: And the bishop run a Prosper Church for him brother, Michael Richie, him dead. A Sabbath, they come in funeral, Lord, yeah, Lucy Christian Fellowship Church. Mm-hmm. My husband, you need to come in a Lucy, yeah. You see, if emergency police to come out of the police station and the fire truck to this come out when fire the bond done, yeah. Me they tell us a fire truck, they'll turn over right a quarter or say so. There is a big gutter for the police station got straight done to pass that office. Me sure no so the truck they come out emergency. Everybody else go bond done a Lucy. It's still bad, you know.
0: Okay.
2: My God want trench for the police station today, so
0: hold
2: on a key place there, so. And the rain went fall and the road went full of water. Mighty God.
0: Aye.
2: No police are supposed to be no ticket in a Lucy. Because it's still bad. I

0: tell us to see a bad. Some patrol did it. If as big as me is here, go in a it. I join me the John. Let me tell.
1: I'm going to bite my tongue. Yeah. I'm looking at the clock though.
0: Dr. Roman's upper clinic, good morning.
1: Yes.
0: A nurse Blake Church sister, good morning. And the nice nurse and doctor, they were for the Lucy clinic.
1: All right.
0: Let me tell you, what doctor out there, about six doctors, they take care of people out there.
1: All right.
0: Let me tell you, the woman, them are wearing the blue uniform, and the man, them, they treat you good. They treat you good.
1: I appreciate you doing that. Thank you so much. Look on the clock now, though, see, Church man, sister. I forgot where now. All right.
0: Bye-bye.
1: Little more. All right, then. Bless you.
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1: And we're active for the good of our nation. You're listening to Hotline on Radio Jamaica, 94 FM. I have two natural ladies working here with me. Judith, her hair is natural. Yeah, actually. And she's a natural person. And Anna, by the way, she has natural hair. And she's wearing what they call Nubian knots. It's one of the styles that is quite popular on the continent and during the enslavement period. We call it China bomb for whatever reason. I think I have a reason, but I can't express the reason for that on air, right? I don't particularly like the term, but we grew up calling it that. So I just call it that. But she looks so nice in it. Anyway, it's time for Consumer Talks, a regular feature here. It's sponsored and presented by the Consumer Affairs Commission, the CAC. And of course, as usual, we have Dorothy Campbell, who's here with us. How are you doing?
9: I am well. Thank you, Dr. Taylor. How are you?
1: Well, if you are well, it means that you are a source of great knowledge, information, and water. Literally, if not. So,
9: and water. Yes. I like that.
1: Well, you are well.
9: Yes.
1: All right, well, let's...
9: And it's a good point to remind everybody to stay hydrated.
1: Oh,
9: and don't spend more than 30 minutes outside in the sun if you can avoid it. For
1: yes,
9: those who work in the sun, just keep on sipping.
1: Yeah, because I was following that advice. I was going to tell you to tell the mason and the bricklayer to cook to work from inside.
9: No. And the farmers.
1: Yes.
9: Yes, the farmers. So they just have to keep on sipping. And if you can have a spray bottle and spray your face, or you know, just keep yourself cool.
1: Oh yes.
9: Whatever strategy you want to employ. Yes, Dr.
1: You know,
9: Taylor,
1: one of the things Dorothy, you know, one of the things I and my sister reminded me that I should do. You know, I carry with me in my little kit, I did a tiny bottle of smelling salts. You know it?
9: Yeah.
1: Most
9: yeah,
1: ammonia and stuff yes, like that. Yeah.
9: Yes, because it happened. I was in church one Sunday.

0: I happened to be the old lady with one, because somebody, a lady had fainted and they needed something, alcohol, something, and I happened to have had the smelling salts.
1: Okay.
0: Yes. It's something that it's good to have around, because even if you don't think you need it, you can help somebody. So it's a good thing. I know people are having those fainting dizzy spells because maybe they're not hydrated. So we're asking persons to drink water. The Ministry of Health has put out a warning that the heat is going to cause a number of emergencies, and you really don't want to be going to the hospital because you simply didn't drink enough water. So please, please, everybody, hydrate, hydrate, hydrate. Mm-hmm. Right? So yes, so last week we spoke about that to Dr. Taylor about you know, sending your kids to camp and verifying that it's worth your spend and all of that. And we spoke about you know, budgeting for these kinds of expenses and ensuring that you are prepared for emergencies, whatever they may be, whether it's rain, flood, earthquake, or extreme heat. But this week, we're going to go back to the basics, because, as usual, our complaint database is reflecting some lethargy in our consumer behavior again. So we have to re-educate, remind our consumers about their rights and responsibilities. And this week, we're going to talk about, you know, what exactly is your rights and responsibility when it comes to safety? And safety can be very broad in terms of a consumer, but in this context, we're talking about safe products. What are your rights and your responsibilities, right? So just to run down the basic rights, the eight basic rights, Dr. Taylor, quickly, so consumers can be reminded. You have a right to safety, which we're going to talk about today. You have a right to choose, right to be informed, right to consumer education, right to be heard, right to

0: The seventh one is your right to basic needs. That's food, shelter, and so on, and your right to a healthy environment. Right? So these are the eight basic rights of the consumer. Over the years, the UN body that deals with our consumer protection, the UN, what do you call it? UNCTAD.
1: Mm-hmm.
0: Right, UNCTAD. That's the UN body for trade
1: and development.
0: So, and development, right. Mm-hmm. So the UN body for trade and development, they also have the responsibility for consumer protection law and policy. As a matter of fact, they are at a ninth conference now in Brussels discussing how they can broaden the guidelines for consumer protection for member states in terms of ensuring that the global law governing the digital tools and cross-border considerations, your pet peeve, Dr. Taylor, that they can broaden some of those and have different member states adopt them as soon as they are able to bring them to resolution. So the whole idea of broadening in the rights of the consumer and to make it relevant in this season is that the top order of the agenda on the global conference. So, but today we're just going to talk about the right to safety, right? One of the basic ones. And we're going to talk about safe products. So it started in March after our umbrella organization, Consumers International, did a global survey and found out that there are so many gaps in product safety across the globe that they needed to have it addressed and have it mounted as the main campaign for the year. So on March 15, it's World Consumer Rights Day. Jamaica also joined the rest of the other 150 countries, members of the Consumers International, over 200 organizations, under the theme, Safe Products, Confident Consumers. And what that means is that we want consumers to continue to understand that it's a critical issue because the developing countries and underdeveloped countries are the ones that end up being dumped on in terms of inferior products and so on. And in the long run, it impacts not just the health of consumers, but even our environment. So it breaches several of the rights that I just listed. And so we want consumers to understand that when they're making their choices about the kinds of products that they purchase, that there are some things that they need to consider, and it's not just the consumer's responsibility, but under consumer protection, the tripartite relationship is critical because it's the government policies and the border customs control and the Bureau of Standards in terms of ensuring that the products are safe, and when they slip through the national regulator and compliance authority, their right and regulation allow them to recall and remove items so that consumers are not put in a position of risk or harm. And so everybody, the tripartite relationship is the government with their regulatory bodies, consumer advocacy like ourselves, and the consumers, as well as the supplier. And under the UN guidelines, they have put forward that it is the primary responsibility of the supplier to ensure that consumers receive safe products, right? But the responsibility goes wider, Dr. Taylor, because what happens is that's why we remind the small and medium-sized enterprise that usually import their finished goods and so on to ensure that they understand who their suppliers are, that they're meeting the regulations in the jurisdiction in which they produce these items, and to ensure that they get their certification, whether they're going through JANAC, whether they're going through JIPO for copyright rights and so on, whatever institution that you're using.

0: to certify your business and ensure that the products that you receive are of the highest quality and they're safe. Ensure that you have good advice. You verify these things before you sell them to the consumers, because ultimately any harm or injury will be your responsibility as a supplier. And that is a global law, the global guidelines, which will eventually impact all the regulations and the laws that we have locally. So that said, Dr. Taylor, we want to ask consumers to ensure that they also act responsibly. Because while we talk about the rights, the other side of the scale, and you will notice it's not just the Consumer Affairs Commission in Jamaica, but the global community. If you do a search online of the logos or symbols of consumer protection across the globe, you will always find the scale of justice somewhere in that logo. So I just want to remind consumers that the reason for that is that under the scale of justice, you have the rights on one side and you have the responsibilities on the other, balancing that scale. And so a lot of the responsibility will fall on the consumer in the initial stage of making that decision, of making that choice based on information and your consumer education, like this one happening today on Hotline here with Dr. Taylor, that you understand.
1: And while we understand or we understand, we're going to take a quick message. Asuko.
0: Okay.
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1: 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It's Hotline, where truth comes to live and lies come to die. Consumer Talks is what's going on right now, a program sponsored and presented by the Consumer Affairs Commission. And Dorothy Campbell, my dear friend, on the A, because the A standard we go by, but the family is real Jamaican. Yes, Dar.
0: Okay, sorry, I just took a sip of water.
1: I hear you. See, but listen. You take this hydration thing too serious in the car. You're inside. And you're at Connolly Avenue right now, right?
0: Yes, I am.
1: So you don't need no water unless you're out in the yard. Because we spent an entire day there. And I know that it's nice and cool and the place smells good and everything.
0: Yes, right. But you still need to drink. Don't be fooled that you're cool, you don't need water. You still need to sip a little.
1: Okay, go and sip.
0: Right.
1: Okay.
0: So, yes, Dr. Taylor, so I just want to remind our consumers that the tripartite relationship, the government of Jamaica and its regulators and consumer agencies like Consumer Affairs Commission, the businesses and the consumers, that's what keeps the economic wheels spinning, right? But we want to remind everyone that while the Jamaica representatives, and I think our minister actually is in Brussels, or he's back, I'm not sure. But while we're on the international platform, like the UN conferences and EU conferences and so on, ensuring that we are represented, at the regional level, you also have a collaboration among the regulators to ensure that consumers are meeting, are actually receiving the best products. And hence we have people like the Bureau of Standards ensuring that the product quality, the labeling, the packaging, all the safety standards are met, right? And every single market in the Caribbean group, in the Caribbean community, will receive high quality products and will not be put at risk or harm. Like the Bureau of Standards, I think they're the Caribbean Regional Organization for Standards and Quality. We call them CROSQ. They are the ones who actually ensure that all the member states have a coordinated approach towards quality and standards. So our suppliers will understand that one market means all, because they collaborate and they ensure that the standards are met. And if you're exporting to other countries, you have to meet their standards. And so the best practice and the landmark is usually the highest quality. And that's what we use to ensure that our people are receiving exactly what we sell to others, right? So we just want to remind our suppliers that you have a responsibility to ensure that you meet all the requirements so that our Jamaican consumers are receiving excellent quality products as well. And our regulators, I'm sure, will be keeping tabs. And we have to ensure that this is consistent. Even our minister will constantly emphasize export market, grow your export, grow your products, grow your... You have to meet these things, because these agreements will create barriers if you don't maintain a particular standard and meet the minimum standards that is established in other markets. And while we are here in Jamaica and we are concerned about our Jamaican consumers, mm-hmm. or consumers in Jamaica, it means that you have to meet the standards in the UK, in the EU, in Canada, yes. wherever the other markets are.
1: That's
0: right. Right. So we want to remind consumers again what their responsibilities are when mm-hmm. it comes to the initial stage of engaging in the marketplace. And so you must ask yourself the questions about your rights. Is this going to infringe on my rights? Is this product going to be hazardous to my health? It's cheap. They're not charging me any taxes. They said that the hose attached to the back of the stove may just need to replace it with a piece of water hose instead, and then I'll be good to go. But then you do that, and the gas leaks, and you mm-hmm. have a fire in your home.
1: Mm-hmm.
0: Consumers.
1: And the water hose actually is more combustible than the fire retardant treated hose that is prescribed for the device.
0: Thank you, Dr. Taylor. So the and hence that's why we have the Bureau of Standards.
1: And that's why it's a water hose and versus a gas hose.
0: Ah,
1: there you go. Seriously, yeah. They may look alike.
0: Yes. So we want consumers, don't go into a marketplace, get substandard service at a discounted price, and then when the quality of the product underperform, because the quality is poor, it underperforms, then you seek the Consumer Affairs Commission to get compensation on your behalf. We won't turn you away. But in our investigation, which usually ends up being quite lengthy, we will then learn that this is what happened in the initial stage, whether 3, 4, 5, 6, 7 months ago, and it will not be to your benefit to accept substandard goods on the market, you need to report it to the Bureau of Standards.

0: Hundreds.
1: Yep.
0: Yes.
1: Yep.
0: So,
1: because just from a plain safety point of view, because you're going to accept something that you think is substandard, that you know that one part of it is substandard. But remember, many of these appliances and apparatuses work within a system. So, yes, you have a weak hose here, and it seems that's the only thing that's wrong. So, you know, for example, you buy an air fryer, right? Mm-hmm. And the air fryer seems fine, except that, you know, it has a problem with the coating that's inside. Mm-hmm. You figure, well, you know, it's a regular Teflon coating and all of that, too, whatever, I like it. But the problem is that on this particular model, the grating on the inside, it peels very easily. Right, and they were like, oh, that's all right, may I wash it off? But you know, when you wash it off, then you can do one of two things: that you either have caused it to continue to flake, or you cause it to absorb other
0: rust.
1: Kinds of substances or whatever it is. Rust is, by the way, rust is actually fine, it was not gonna do nothing, right? Is the Teflon will do you much more harm than the actual rust, because rust pretty much is just is a natural thing, yes. So those are the little things, you know, and they will tell you, oh, you might need to change just a little fuse, replace it. But guess what? There's a factory specified fuse versus the one that you might source locally. And the local one will work. Right. It will work until you get a power surge. And then it's both firebound and judgment.
0: Exactly.
1: So, yeah.
0: And
1: So I agree with you. Don't listen. You have any doubt, leave it out. Don't buy it.
0: Right.
1: Mm-hmm.
0: And I don't care how large a discount is, because that is usually the attraction, Dr. Taylor.
1: Yeah, man.
0: The consumer, and they continue to do this. They listen to the sales pitch. They then accept the goods. The goods begin to the product begins to underperform after 3-6 months, sometimes even a year. And they berate the complaint officer, who is seeking some kind of, you know, not necessarily monetary, but to see how they can get the provider or the supplier to just acquiesce and do something to satisfy the consumer. Because very often the consumer would have breached their own rights by accepting a discounted item, a slightly damaged item, you know, and then the inference is that we know that the goods not good and we allow them to come in. Not true. Sometimes the supplier will inform the consumer and say, listen, these are store damage, these are, and this is what we're doing. And they will tell us in the investigation eventually that it was disclosed in the beginning. So we want to say to consumers, give us full information when you're filing a complaint. Do not accept damaged goods for discounted prices, or being offered not to pay taxes because that's illegal.
1: Yes. Yeah, that can't be part of the deal at all.
0: Right. And be critically aware of what's going on. One of your responsibilities also to organize. So if you know of an outlet selling substandard goods, don't just walk away. Find out what's going on, report it to the Bureau of Standards and the NCRA, right? And be responsible about your environment. Don't just dump it.
1: But even if they report it to, even if they report it to you, you will act, because sometimes they don't know. I mean, they know.
0: Right, report it to an authority.
1: Exactly, right, because I don't want people to get the impression that they report it to you, or you'll find you have knowledge about it, you are just going to say, well, it's not our responsibility, because you don't act like that.
0: No.
1: Right.
0: No, we never ever turn anyone away.
1: Right.
0: Even when it's not our regulatory agencies
1: there you go.
0: That are responsible.
1: Right.
0: There are many things that consumers report to us. So we just want to remind you, while you're in the market, be responsible about the environment. So don't buy things you know only going to last for 2 weeks and then you dump it. Even when you put it in the garbage, it goes to the waste and they have to get rid of it. So be responsible, and part of our campaign also is to engage in the sustainable consumption. So you buy products that you know will last, and you find a way that will be, you can repair or replace, right? If you have issues, legitimate issues, or you feel that your rights have been breached, you know to come to the Consumer Affairs Commission or access any of our social media accounts, Facebook, X, or Instagram, and just initiate that you need some help. File a complaint on our website at cac.gov.jm, or you can call us at 876-619-4222 to 30, or visit us at Unit 51 at the Harbor City Mall in Montego Bay, or our office in Mandeville, 23 Caledonia Avenue, or you can come to 17 to 19 Colony Avenue in Kingston. But ensure that you have your receipts, your documentation.
1: Dorothy, your tongue get tongue up like a while.
0: what
1: you said Colony.
0: Connolly.
1: You don't know where you live. So it's Connolly Avenue. And tell them where Connolly Avenue is located, by the way.
0: 17 to 19.
1: Bottom Connolly side, Ulmer's Prep.
0: Which is parallel to Ulmer's Prep.
1: Yes. All right. It happens, you know, it happens. Sometimes I fool talk listeners too, right? When my tongue gets... Yes. But, yeah, you know, and you also have an app that yeah. I'm quite fond of. And in the event that people are unable to find the information that you just repeated, well, announced rather, they can just put in Consumer Affairs Commission, or even the letters CAC Jamaica. It just pops in, and then they'll go straight to your website, and they'll get all of the information, as well as the portals for reporting matters, etc. So, yeah.
0: Right. Uh-huh. And they can email us, info@cac.gov.jm.
1: Yes.
0: Right?
1: And bless you.
0: They will be able to reach us. So all thank right. you so much, Dr. Taylor.
1: I was going to say, walk good, but not too far, but you're already home. Take care. Okay, Dorothy. We just had Consumer Talks, a regular feature here on the hotline, sponsored and presented by the Consumer Affairs Commission. We just had Dorothy Campbell.
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1: And we're active for the good of our nation. You are listening to Hotline on Radio Jamaica 94 FM. I didn't give you the WhatsApp line. I don't think I did. 876-553-5908. Gonna read some of them. Can't read all. I try my best, but sometimes is not good enough. Rastashai over river say, black is your culture. See it there? Richardis, yeah, Richardis, don't. Richardis say, Sir Taylor, oh no, not now come here, sir. Say, Africa all the way, no white leader around here, argument done. I don't, well, you know, if it's a white leader that is democratically elected from a country, I have a problem with that. And I said, don't, so I can't say that, okay? Hold on, we had a troll looking for a full word. Be yourself. Let me tell you something though, you know. I now go down that rabbit hole with you, yeah? Good? Alright. So, yeah, I think this is Recifer Richie. Yeah, man, I'm Richie, man. I'm a G. Yeah, Richie. I'm like, I think a caliber I'm good because I know two color I'm like. I'm like black, but I'm love green. Well, good, Richie. Good to hear from you. Good morning, Orville. I recently read that if a country cannot repay loans borrowed from China, they take the country's strategic assets. What is a strategic asset? Well, it's it can be anything that can be used for national or international development. Those things might have to do with natural resources. So maybe a bauxite plant. It could be a piece of land that is extremely fertile or has minerals, or you know, something that can be used for greater economic benefit of that country that loan you the stuff. And it's, by the way, those agreements are not only from the Chinese, by the way. You have to be very careful as a country when you are borrowing from anybody. Let's be realistic about it. Why would the government of any country at all, any country at all, right, especially one that doesn't have a historical relationship with us, be 100% benevolent to us without getting back something? I don't think so. I think that is just that when you're negotiating, you negotiate for something that's going to be mutually beneficial without, you know, end up swallowing the abyssin without understanding what happens at the other end of the alimentary canal. There's a Jamaican proverb about that as well. All right. All right. Let me see who else. George in Melbourne. Good morning, Dr. Taylor and your producer at Hotline. I was not trying to be disrespectful of the playing of your former co-worker, Mr. Thompson. Oh, when an ad wasn't abruptly not played, we both grieve, and as the staff and listeners. However, my question. All right. I get that, man. All right. I appreciate it, though. Yeah. It's very hard for us still here, right? It is, believe it or not. Every day is a struggle. It is, you know. I dream about him. You know, I dream about him. And I mean, I still miss Francois. Believe it or not, I'm still missing Never Willoughby. And I, yeah, yes, missed him.

hard for us still here, right? It is, believe it or not. Every day is a struggle. It is, you know. I dream about him. You know, I dream about him. And I mean, I still miss Francois. Believe it or not, I'm still missing Neville Willoughby. And I, still miss Doreen. Yeah. As a matter of fact, you know, I still miss Henry Stenhead. Because, you know, I mean, even after he left, yep. Yeah. I miss Mrs. G. Yep. Yeah, man. So, it adds still, you know. All right. Anyway, he was asking me this question now. That's George. My question is, does Jamaica have birthright citizenship on the books? Referring to the same issue in the United States and the current subject. Have a great. I will continue to listen to the program on the podcast. Yes, absolutely. So, if you, as far as I know, if you are born in Jamaica's space, right? So, if you are born in a Jamaican ship or Jamaican aircraft, Jamaican registered aircraft, or in Jamaican airspace on Jamaican territorial waters, you are Jamaican, right? So, if you are, this is to the best of my knowledge, I'm not an expert, but I think I'm pretty much educated on the topic. So, if you, let's say that you are, you're here illegally, you sneaked into the country, and you're here and you're pregnant, and your child, you come here pregnant, and as you come off of the boat, you need medical attention, I'm carried on a Jubilee, the child is Jamaican, yeah? And it's the same thing in the United States. Americans, I think, some Americans are trying to change that. But that is what the law is. Okay. Maestro says, I'm going to read this. Read your call just now with John and his criticism of journalists. I think you are right. He isn't talking about you. There is a media house that's well known and totally in the pocket of the government. It attacks entities that criticize the government. That is the Auditor General, the IC, JFJ, etc., has no robust criticism of the government. It's somewhat always pivot to IC reports prior to its tabling and continuously spins a narrative. The journalistic fraternity has almost totally lost credibility. Maestro from Portmore. Well, you know, it's free press, and I'm not saying that I agree with you or even disagree with you one way or other, but I believe that as long as it's an opinion and it's not defamatory, right? I have to allow you to give your opinion. And it's an opinion that you have formed based on things. Huh? Good morning, Doc. I understand your sentiments with the flag, etc. Do you think that it's the same mindset that allows Jamaicans to assimilate so well into other cultures upon immigration? Actually, I don't know how much assimilation really takes place so much when you immigrate. In fact, an immigrant, by the way, is an person, right? A person who travels out of his country is not a typical member of the population, though. That's one of the things that we came to an understanding of in migrant studies when I was in college, that you are different from the rest of the population. That's why you move, because most people don't migrate or seek to migrate. Okay, they may have ideas about migration. Some of you may want to take a trip or so, but a person who decides that she or he is going to pull up roots and leave is not a typical person. And one of the mistakes people make is to use that unrepresentative sample of migrants to judge the population on the whole. So I don't think you can really extrapolate, right, from a small sample where migrants, yeah, compared to the rest of the population. Okay, you can't. So here's this now. I'm going to read one more. Okay, no, I can't read this one. This one is another one. I can't actually. Somebody sent me a video. Me can't read what. Me can't do that, man. Me can't read it. Razor always sent me some long message. Now, Razor, me can't read everything in a bridge. The one that's bad. I support your view that entrepreneurship might not be an occupation to be fashioned out or nurtured in faculties of higher learning, nor primary elementary schoolroom. An entrepreneur is someone who picks up on or conceives an idea and on his own initiative converts its idea into an income stream or money-making enterprise. Many are persons without formal education training, might not be literate but intuitive. He's a different initiator from the person who has been through course of studies in business courses and incubators. He is risk averse

0: not usually attractive to financiers. Some develop their enterprises into conglomerates over time. So I think that you can't, I don't think you can teach creativity. You can facilitate creativity. Right? See? Good morning. Good morning.
1: Good morning, Dr. T. How you doing?
0: Me no know yet. It all depends on what you're going to say.
1: Dr. T, I know you're going to be laughing.
0: Me lick a boy laundry. I'm clean, you know. So, me know why I make none of them shirt them fit me now.
1: Lord.
0: What go on with you now?
1: Tell me something. Dr. T, who owned the thing there? Where they speak of the house accumulate?
0: Huh?
1: What I'm saying, who owns it? Is it government or the people of Jamaica? Or
0: own who what?
1: Own down the
0: that, the parliament, outer parliament?
1: Parliament, I'm referring to, yeah.
0: Me don't know, yeah. Me don't know, but sometimes the person who are the tenant and the house actually have site. Under our rent legislation,
1: no.
0: The person who's occupying the place have ownership rights.
1: Well, me don't know.
0: Did you know that, right?
1: Well,
0: okay.
1: Well, put it in here.
0: Well, I have to say, hold on a man. You're trying to make a statement that
1: yes. The
0: speaker of the house behave like a fair house. That's what you're saying.
1: Precisely.
0: Okay, that's
1: precisely.
0: What you're saying.
1: That's
0: okay,
1: what
0: I know that's what that. I know.
1: Not me alone.
0: But are you talk for yourself. Nobody sent you here to speak on their behalf. You're talking for yourself.
1: But Dr. T,
0: and you're giving an opinion based on your observation. Free speech.
1: Dr. T, me know say you know the ropes, you know. Because me know say I know last night you're born. Look what's taking place in there.
0: You know, I might have been born overnight, but I'm born smart.
1: look at the opposition.
0: Yes.
1: At all times, they have been muzzled.
0: And at all times, no, but, yeah.
1: Why? If you don't have nothing to hide,
0: yeah.
1: You don't make people them free if
0: you all right.
1: Man.
0: Boy, you can't, you catch me at a time, though, when I really want to interrogate this matter a little bit more.
1: Yeah.
0: But you know, saying about another minute, I have grow your business. So, yeah, see?
1: But me understand you. But
0: yeah,
1: man. What I'm talking to.
0: What you're saying though is that, in your opinion, the Speaker of the House does not administer the affairs in a way that is fair. That's what you're saying,
1: sir.
0: Not
1: no,
0: so?
1: Sir.
0: And yeah. You're saying that she muzzles the opposition too much.
1: Me, I tell you, man.
0: That's what you're saying,
1: you.
0: Right? And I know that, right, and of course, but a disclaimer, of course, has to be that you don't have any green shirt up here, orange shirt, yeah.
1: All right, let me just
0: not you.
1: Before you leave. Yeah, me understand.
0: You don't drink Jew plum juice, or orange juice I drink, right?
1: That's not me.
0: All right, I have to go though, yeah? We just don't have enough time to finish this.
1: All right.
0: I have to go, yeah, man.
1: All right, good.
0: Yeah, because I have a interview now, a little bit.
1: Okay,
0: so
1: come.
0: All right, take it easy.
1: Yeah, man.
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4: 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And it's Hotline, yup, where truth comes to live and lies come to die. I really like this feature that we have on our Wednesday. And it's called Grow Your Business. And grow your business is important. Oh, by the way, you know, tomorrow there's Christmas in July, where small businesses and tourism, you know, related in small businesses are trying to be interlinked. Emily is broadcasting from there tomorrow. But this morning, you know, when we were helping us to understand this a little bit more, we were speaking about some entrepreneurship and a prize won and some great success from children, from students rather, from Hanover, from Rossi's. But right now, though, let's go to the pulse of it, the JBDC. And I have here with me, as we do Grow Your Business, Janine Fletcher Taylor, who's a manager of the Marketing Services Unit, to talk to us about the things Jamaican, and you're launching your fashion campaign. We're Jamaica for summer.
5: Yes.
4: Well, go on, you are sweat up on my neck. How are you, cousin?
5: I am doing well. I'm looking forward to the summer. Not so much the heat, but definitely the vibes of a Jamaican summer. And,
4: yes.
5: Exciting times ahead.
4: Yes. You know, I have a little Jamaican bead, Rasta bead.
5: Congratulations.
4: Yeah, man.
5: Yeah,
4: it's good. No, Jamaican color, though. No red, no another one. Yeah.
5: No, okay.
4: Yes.
5: Well,
4: yes.
5: That works. In
4: of course. It's a Jamaican thing. Yeah, yeah, yeah, yeah. Yes, yes.
5: Yeah. So, this summer, well, let me start this way.
4: Mm-hmm.
5: A Jamaican summer signals the ringing in of an entertainment period of a slew of events, family activities, the beach, the river, the laughter, our birthday as an island, our independence, our emancipation. There are so many significant milestones that we will be marking over the next 3 months. And we thought that this period would be the most ideal period to zone in on some market opportunities that exist. And Jamaican fashion is one of that global market opportunity that we need to really pay attention to and capitalize on it as far as our MSMEs are concerned. What we can say for sure is that Jamaican fashion, while we do not make textiles here, we certainly have a tradition of textile art, which is printing on fabric, tie-dye, and Jamaican same and the use of colors and the way we wear our fashion.
4: Mm-hmm.
5: We're talking about the wife beater material,
4: The what material?
5: The wife beater.
4: Can we change the name? You mean the tank tops?
5: Marina. That is the name, you know, that is the name.
4: Oh, Lord.
5: That I cannot say. But typical Jamaican,
4: yes,
5: we have our nicknames and
4: yes,
5: we have established a signature style of fashion and accessories that is globally, you know, recognized. And

0: One of the things we want to highlight with this campaign is the way the fashion and accessory industry operates. And it starts by consumers attaching to brands. Mm-hmm. And when you talk about fashion, it is very lifestyle-centric. It's going to have its unique customer base. It's going to have diversity. It's going to have persons' preferences, you know, things that they like to wear, how they like to wear it, when they want to wear it, and where they are going to go when they wear these things. Now, why would we as Jamaican businesses want to not capitalize on that type of opportunity? But there's a specific way that you have to do it, right? So you can't just make things. What we don't want is our MSMEs just making things and being satisfied with the fact that persons are buying it. We want to take the best practice approach to how the fashion industry markets. They market by creating value in their brand. They market by making a promise with the collections that they are putting out. And they market by constantly innovating and coming out with new collections every period, every year, every so on. And we wanted the 25 brands that we are supporting with this campaign, which is just the tip of the iceberg, but we have to cap it at a particular amount to make it significant and sort of demonstrate how Jamaican fashion should be packaged, how it should be marketed. Jamaican fashion and accessories typically fall within the category called resort wear, which is very freestyle. It's very one-size-fits-all, very, very chic but casual, comfortable, and usually with a lot of colors and personality. And so we wanted to create a way to package this, and the JBBC has a fashion brand that it uses for events.
1: Really?
0: Ireland. Yes, we believe in what we preach, and
1: yes,
0: so we do use branding as a way of creating, okay, identity. And that brand is Island Freestyle.
1: Yes.
0: And Island Freestyle basically connotes the way Jamaican fashion is seen globally.
1: Mm-hmm.
0: Very, very...
1: You know, I'm going to add, where can I see that? Because I know you do colors and all of that too, but I'm sure that you have variations in black or dominantly black.
0: Dominant in the colors of the flag, for sure.
1: Yes.
0: And dominant in tropical colors.
1: Nice.
0: So your blues, your turquoise, and so on.
1: Okay.
0: And what you do with it, where you wear it, and how you wear it. And usually very free in sizes and things like that. And so what the campaign will seek to do is to demonstrate how we should approach the marketing of Jamaican fashion. The fact that it has its own unique identity, and what are these identity markers, we'll definitely be showcasing these things. And we will be showcasing a diverse slew of 25 brands that demonstrate how these products are made and what they look like. Be it we're talking about swimwear. We're very strong on swimwear, very strong on, you know, freestyle kaftans and things that you would wear to a casual party. And also the fact that we'll be having a lot of entertainment during the summer, and we will be having a lot of visitors coming to these events, you know, like some fests and so on and so on. And we want to ensure that we are incorporating all the elements of our industry within these events. You know, it wouldn't be beneficial if we were not making sure we were capitalizing on the opportunities. And so with entertainment comes lifestyle, comes fashion, comes all of that, and we wanted to make sure that we were placing our MSMEs in the heart of that opportunity.
1: Okay, great. So, this wonderful brand that you have, and I like the fact that you don't just do the talk and you don't just do the support, but you do, you know, you get high on your own supply.
0: Yes.
1: Right. So,
0: yes.
1: You wear the things, you use the things that you put, that you support. And I really appreciate that. But tell me though, Janine, this only represents maybe a small smidget of the other things that you do. Because I'm fully aware that you have a whole range of other kinds of products, very, very Jamaican, that you have put your mark on, not just fashion.
0: Right.
1: Right. So you want to take the time and just share one or two of those with us before we finish talking about fashion?
0: Well, even as we speak, we have Island Freestyle, which, as I said, is our fashion event.
1: Yes.
0: And branding line, and that is really covering a slew of other brands. So
1: okay.
0: When we are promoting these brands, this is the event brand that we use. So wherever mm-hmm. you see Island Freestyle, you can be sure to look out for a number of Jamaican brands in the fashion industry.
1: By the way, where are they? Where are you find the products?
0: Well,
1: regular stores and.
0: 100% in the Think Jamaican chain of stores. We have a store at the Devon House location. You
1: yes.
0: can be sure to look out for a number of activities that will be happening at the Devon House Think Jamaican store. We have a store in the Norman Manley International
1: yes.
0: Airport, and we have one at our 14 Camp Road head office.
1: And you have online, right?
0: And we have an online e-commerce store, thinkjamaicanshopping.com.
1: Yes, yeah. And, you know, while I certainly don't wear them, I can tell wear dresses. I've seen some really tasteful looking dresses, you know, with the Jamaican tricolor that give me mm-hmm. an extremely good sense of pride.
0: And we have things for
1: say again?
0: So you wouldn't be left out. And there's accessories, there's wallets, belts, the whole.
1: No, man, me good man. I'm a things Jamaican fan long time. It's just that I wear dominantly, I wear black only, mm-hmm. pretty much, right? But mm-hmm. there are so many other things, you know. And no, I'm a buy, but it's a things man, enough things in them. And I put my thumbs up to say that the quality, Janine Fletcher Taylor, very, very high. Very high. Almost everything that is on your site, that in your stores, you know, when I'm flying in or out of the country and I'm coming through the airport and I slow down and I look, I beat my chest inside and outside with national pride that
0: yes,
1: Things Jamaican is a brand.
0: Jamaican.
1: Yes, man. Yes, mm-hmm. man. All right. So, mm-hmm. any final words for us, Janine? The clock is talking to us.
0: My final words would be, we want every Jamaican who is out and about this summer to brag and boast that they're wearing Jamaican. We want them to be able to say which Jamaican designer they're wearing, and we want them to feel loud and proud about Jamaican brands and Jamaican fashion.
1: Okay, got you. I want to thank you so much for speaking with us. You know, Grow Your Business is a regular feature here on the Hotline. We do it every week. 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
0: We are at 14 Camp Road, 928-516-124. 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So,
1: okay.
0: Shop Jamaican, wear Jamaica.
1: All right. Got you so much. You walk good,
0: don't
1: walk too far. All right.
0: So
1: we just did Grow Your Business. It's a feature that is sponsored and presented by the Jamaica Business Development Corporation, the JBDC. And we had Janine Fletcher Taylor, who's a manager for the marketing services unit at the JBDC. And I think that she's my cousin Anla, predecessor for all Taylor related. So come.
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School may be out, but keeping our children safe is a year-round responsibility. 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We're joined by Inspector Florine Clark from the Center for the Investigation of Sexual Offences and Child Abuse, CISOCA, who will be sharing important and practical summer safety.

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1: ya. 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
4: 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Orville Taylor is my name. They still call me the man in black. Now I'm not a close. 876-926-2178. 926-8631, 926-7615-888, 991-2080. Blessing to you, sir, and the hardworking team and your amazing producer. But did you know that the government had bulldozed some 30 people in St. Thomas, Albion, and they don't even get that a little notice to tell them to move and find somewhere to live? I'm not into capturing land, Mr. Taylor. But this is sad, very sad. They lost everything. Most of the people, we hear nothing of this. Really? This is Sister Margaret in Stony Hill. Really? Can we get some more information about that? Yeah, but I have a caller online. Let me take this. Good morning.
5: Good morning, Dr. Taylor.
4: Sister Joyce.
5: Good morning, as usual.
4: My mentor.
5: And I'm calling to put more work on you, because I want to remind and let the nation know that for years you used to be an advisor to the Ministry of Labor and Social Security in this country.
4: Yes.
5: And what I'm calling you is about, and I've sent a message to the Jamaica Pensioners Association recently. When the life certificates of pensioners go in late, they have to wait for 3 months before they get a little ipsy-bipsy NIS. And some of them cannot afford not doing without it. They're hungry. They need it. And I'm asking you if you could go back as an advisor and show them how to work it. I know it can be worked out. If a servant commit 1 week late, get the batches 1 week late too, and deal with them. You can't make people wait for 3 months before you give them that little money.
4: Yes, yes.
5: So I'm asking you, I hope the minister and the permanent secretary will be here for you to go in and show them how it can be done.
4: Yep.
5: Okay.
4: Okay, sister.
5: And I sent a message to the Jamaica Pensioners Association. They must only look at for government how you get a little ipsy-bitsy increase. They have to look at other ways how it's being given out, the strategy that can be made when a pensioner sent in. You know, some of the pensioners do not remember them getting the survey, put it down and don't remember, and it goes in late. After my case, I had a case where the post office make it go in late. But I might not be in the position like some of them who don't even have sugar to buy when they don't get that pension. All right, sir?
4: Okay, bless you. Bless you, Sister Joyce.
5: Yes.
4: Yes. You know, that Sister Joyce Campbell, 90 plus years old, and she is

0: One of our stalwarts, former public servant, guided the careers of many civil servants while we were working, had many interfaces while she was a departmental delegate as we did negotiations in the 80s and 90s. With the Civil Service Association, etc. You know, people who have worked assiduously in this country, especially for government, really shouldn't be in a situation where they're worried about their benefits. Matter of fact, I think that government pension should be so much better. I think they're improving, though. All right, taking another one. Good morning. How are you?
1: Dr. Taylor, good morning.
0: Bless you. Good morning to you. What's going on?
1: How are you doing? Not too bad. I have two issues that I want to bring to your attention.
0: All right.
1: And this is construction, man, right?
0: Yes, construction or the con?
1: Not the con one.
0: Yeah, all right.
1: All right. I was looking at some clippings that came out of Venezuela. And I see a lot of structural error that they make in Venezuela. Mm-hmm. And why enough of the building them compromise. And I see we have a lot of, sometimes, visiting around Jamaica, I see people doing the same mistake. And I want to advise our people not to do so.

0: action on it. So if there's a moment, it's just gonna slide, and plus it don't have the tensile strength.
1: The tensile strength, yeah, right.
0: Yes.
1: Yeah.
0: Because
1: that's what corrugation keeps the thing keeps a certain level of stress, but positive stress in the material, and also because it overlaps, right? The grooves will interlock.
0: Interlock with grooves. So
1: Yes.
0: Plus, one thing I realized, them put the them going with all 2-3-story building, and the links on them, they're like 12 inches apart.
1: Yeah.
0: And 16 inches apart.
1: Yes.
0: And I'm telling you, any building not going over certain height.
1: Yes.
0: The steel must calculate in such a way to take the weight of the building.
1: Yes.
0: And there's no way you can put going up with 3-story building and putting links 12 inches apart.
1: Yeah.
0: First,
1: yeah.
0: The strength of the building is the foundation.
1: Yes, yes.
0: Anything going over 2 feet must be at least 6 or 4 inches on the first 2 feet.
1: But another important part of it, though, is that you should also build according to your topography, according to the land that you that you're like we in Jamaica. We are we are fortunate, we are in an earthquake belt.
0: Yeah.
1: Right? And therefore when you're building the buildings, it's not just about how strong those buildings are, because sometimes the strength is not the good thing. Just like you go back to the corrugated zinc. Right?
0: Yeah.
1: The fact that the corrugated zinc can move up and down, it makes it better than having a straight piece of zinc that does not have the same level of resilience when it as it vibrates, etc.
0: You know, I went and looked at something on Sunday. Yeah.
1: And me and only learn them thing ever come enough.
0: I went and looked at a piece of land on Sunday on a hillside in Portland.
1: Lord have mercy.
0: And the lady talk what she wants for doing it. I advise the lady, say it is unwise to do what she wants to do on this piece of land. And I give her free advice, you know. And I think she don't understand what I'm saying when I tell her the type of style and the movement of this style. If you put something on it based on how we're gonna do the structure, your land might slide with that building, and it is unsafe. But a lot of people, we're stubborn. All right, but that's it in terms of construction. I want you to ask Mr. Desmond Young if he can assist some people in Uyalavale in Black River. All right, there's a housing scheme in Uyalavale in Black River. That was 5 years ago, this housing scheme built, right? It's a pretty new housing scheme, and all the house top blow off in that housing scheme, right? And right now the people them putting on just the housing, their roof, and parish council asking the people them to get full sum drawing from foundation, site plan, wall, cross section, and everything to put on a roof. Now, you know, parish council take at least 3 to 4 months to get a plan drawn. And on top of that, they have to get an architect to draw it to put on a roof that was already passed by parish council.
1: Yeah.
0: To build this housing scheme. I don't know what is happening, and a pure foolishness is happening down that side. And I would love the minister to look into it, because there's no way after 8 months people can't live in their house and then can't get nothing.
1: Send me a WhatsApp message about that, now, brother. Yeah.
0: All right, I will.
1: Yeah, man. 5535908. Yeah.
0: Wait, man. You're talking a giant up. Talk slow.
1: If me talking a giant up, you don't really understand what me talking anyway. But I'm not really talking a giant up. Let me try that again. You must have heard it.
0: Me
1: it is
0: 553. Wait, no man. Wait, no. You know you have to have lock on your phone.
1: No, yeah.
0: All right, so now 553.
1: That's 5908. See?
0: Yeah, man, I get it now.
1: Yeah, man, but make sure you send it before too late. Nobody send it after I'm going home, my yard.
0: No.
1: All right, lick them. All right, take it easy. Yeah. You know, if the funny thing is, you know, Judith, some among the things that I. People think that I'm bossy about. I'm actually bossy about the things that I'm not supposed to know. You know? No, like my virgin name.

0: Well, him name me not. Him name Jabba. Him said to me, and him talking at giant up. Him up to last night, then my help me clean up the yard. Him say, boy, me go to school for do everything. So I mean, because him come to me, I do woodwork. Him say, me I do me do molding around the window. Then him say, me I do gardening. Me I, you know, you get me? No, I'm a fast, yeah, man. So me have the whole of the power tool them and stuff like that, because I, you know, like it's, you know, like in the post-hurricane period, or like during the period where you have to be locked down, yeah, you can't do things, right? So,
1: all right, jack of all trades.
0: No, yeah, but you know the expression, a jack of all trade, mm-hmm. and a master of none. Yeah. You know the rest of it.
1: No, but you mean to tell us?
0: No, but oftentimes better than a master of one. That's actually the better expression. So being a yes. jack of all trades is actually not a derisive statement. It's only when you don't say it to the fullest. Because a jack of all trades is actually a better person than a master of one.
1: One, right.
0: Yeah, there you go. All right. We're going to take the message and then we'll come back. We do security matters, no?
1: Yes.
0: All right. We're going to do that.
1: We are going to do that.
0: Mm-hmm.
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1: 10:45.

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4: And the following feature, Security Matters, is brought to you by the Ministry of National Security. Security that serves you, insights, action, and awareness.
5: And, of course, this feature is Security Matters. And right now, I have with me Senior Superintendent of Police, Lloyd Darby. Long time I don't talk to him, actually. He's the head of PSTEP, that's a Public Safety and Traffic Enforcement Branch, in the Jamaica Constabulary Force. Now, I think the last time me and Darby talked, him there, country. So, good morning. Super, how are you? Welcome to Hotline. I'm not hearing him.
6: Not hearing me?
5: I'm hearing you now. I was wondering because, you know, I was wondering whether or not you're going back to detective days when you're undercover.
6: No, sir.
5: All right.
6: You're hearing me properly now?
5: Yeah, man. Blessings. I haven't spoken to you since you have been deployed at PSTEP, so blessings and good luck on this endeavor, first and foremost.
6: Thank you very much, Dr. Bill.
5: Yeah, man, one love, one. Yeah. You know, I've been watching you for over the years, right? Eh?
6: Yeah, man.
5: There's a disclaimer. It's my personal budget, by the way. Yeah, all right. Right. So, Darby. All right. So, anyway, so we're talking about summer, though, and we know that all kinds of things occur during the summer. People are more active. Children are home, more traffic on the road, very, very busy period on the road where people are doing vacations and daycations. Road safety, paramount. Speak to us about the importance of road safety now, as well as, you know, some of the issues that you have to pay attention to. Super.
6: Right. So, as you said, we are approaching the summer months, and we see where the summer months sometimes give us an increase in our road fatality scenario. And so, you know, opportunities just like as this, it's very important that we get the chance to tell persons what has been happening so that they can be extra careful. As you said, schools are out. There might be a lot of parties that young people are attending. And our statistics show that the age group, 18 to 29, is the age group that suffer the most casualties as a result of road collisions. And so, for instance, we see where last year, from June to August, we had 106 persons being killed on our roads. And that is out of the 374 that the whole year gave us. We saw that in 2024, 71 persons died, and 100 died in 2023.
5: Mm-hmm.
6: In those 2 months, in those 3 months from June to August.
5: Yes.
6: So we have to really guard against this since the start of, since July has
5: yes.
6: started.
5: Yes.
6: We have had 10 persons being killed on our roads.
5: Yes.
6: And last year, this time, it was 7. And in 2024, it was 2.
5: Yeah. You know, Super, I know that you have, and you're going to talk to us a little bit about your, you know, road fatality reduction strategy for 2026. And I know the kind of competence you guys have. But here is something I've raised with the Road Safety Council and other entities connected with it. Are we truly measuring the problem, though? Because aren't we having more people driving, more vehicles on the road, more people getting driver's license? So in fact, you have an increase in traffic, increase in vehicles, increase in drivers, increase in activity. So just using the pure statistics alone, Super, we could probably we're actually still breaking even, but it's just that you have more people driving and more opportunities. How that look to you? That's something worth considering, eh?
6: Yes, but while that is so, safety
5: yes.
6: on the road and the responsibility of each driver.
5: Mm-hmm.
6: So while we might have busier roads, we find that, in fact, our road collisions that result in fatalities,
5: mm-hmm.
6: they occur at times and in circumstances where there is not much congestion. Congestion causes people to drive more slowly. But whenever there is broad roads and opportunities to speed, that is where we see bad spots or crash spots happening,
5: mm-hmm.
6: where there's opportunity to speed and there is more roadway.
5: Yes.
6: Yeah, so we really have to continue to educate and continue to enforce so that persons, if they believe that they will be ticketed
5: yes.
6: whenever they exceed the speed limit, or whenever they change lane improperly, overtake improperly,
5: yes.
6: then we will have more compliance and save more lives.
5: Yes, and I figure that. Now, you have given me the numbers and saying that compared to last year, we have a slight increase. It's not a big increase, but any kind of increase is significant, because even if you have more people on the road driving, the fact that is more lives lost, and you really don't want that. You want to have a pattern where you have, you know, if you can get to zero, you get to zero. Right, because you don't want to know anybody losing life.

0: on the road, especially under circumstances which can be avoided. Right, sir?
1: Right.
0: Good. So I want to speak to me, though, about some of the factors that you have at your fingertips, Super, that you can say squarely, these are the things that are mainly contributing to the road fatalities in Jamaica, and we have to curb them, either through the action of the police or ourselves as citizens.
1: Right. So as you spoke about and the road fatality reduction strategy that we are employed for 2026, and we really are overall, Dr. Taylor, at a better place than we were in 2025. We have 156 persons that have been killed so far since the start of the year, and that compares to

0: And also, as I said before, in July, we are seeing an uptick. So our strategy to reduce fatality, we embarked on a strategy to cut motorcycle collisions deaths by
1: Yes.
0: 50%.
1: Yes.
0: And then the other vulnerable category of road users, we aim to cut that by 10%.
1: That's which
0: And that
1: category
0: will
1: that
0: give up.
1: now?
0: So that pedestrians,
1: Yes.
0: pedal cyclists,
1: Yes.
0: civilian passengers, these
1: Okay.
0: are the vulnerable persons because they have no protection around them to take off the blows when a mishap occurs.
1: Yes.
0: So, for instance, our pedestrians, we have had 40 pedestrians that have been killed since the start of the year.
1: Wow, yeah, no, that's not good. No. So that's, and I imagine that would be a combination of both the pedestrian carelessness as well as the driver's lack of due regard for the safety while handling their motor vehicles, no?
0: Dr. Taylor, you are right on point. You are right on point, sir. So we see where the. I told you before that 18 to 29, we have the is the age group.

0: Yes.
1: More than half of them are 60 and up.
0: Yeah.
1: And so we see where the, you know, the cognitive skills might be going. So we encourage
0: But
1: motor
0: that too,
1: a bit
0: but
1: more.
0: also too that like even today, yesterday, as this yesterday, yesterday I was driving up on my main thoroughfare, and a lady was crossing the road, and she looks like about 60, and I had to push my head out the window and said, "Don't run," because she can pull it. She can't run. She thinks she's running. She can't, but she should have moved faster if she's walking. And you're trying to run across the road. We learn from being children that we should not run across the road. So why don't run across the road now when you're worst of all, you can't run now because you're too old for it.
1: Right.
0: So, I mean, that's a simple thing, but important. Right.
1: Right.
0: I want to ask you a quick question. I know that you have a lot of drivers are on the street. And listen to me tell you, like this morning, super coming. You have some of those minibuses, them overtaking an entire light lane of traffic, them doing all kinds of things that clearly don't make any kind of sense. And I'm just wondering how we do have greater fatalities. And I can tell you what are some of the thoroughfares. Maybe I don't want to like do that now. And then you discover that a lot of these people don't necessarily have license, or they have license to drive, but they don't have license to drive certain kind of vehicle. Is there any circumstance under which an individual who does not have a PPV license, follow me here, he doesn't have a PPV license, he may have a general driver's license, but it doesn't have PPV endorsement. Is there any circumstance under which he can operate a vehicle that's licensed as PPV?
1: No, that's it.
0: Even
1: no,
0: casually?
1: He shouldn't. No, he should not, because there are implications for even the insurance coverage,
0: yes,
1: should an incident occur. But I don't think we have a lot of instances like that.
0: Yeah.
1: The person, they do have their public passenger vehicle driver's licenses.
0: Yeah.
1: But they're just they just have this culture of not conforming,
0: okay,
1: to the road traffic act. And whenever they don't see the police,
0: yes,
1: then they, but we even the Minister of Transport announced,
0: yes,
1: it when he announced the demerit point system.
0: Yes.
1: That we want to implement where citizens can call and tell us, so they'll be the eyes out there.
0: Yeah, man. Informer. Because
1: can,
0: yes.
1: Yes.
0: Yeah,
1: informer,
0: man.
1: Is a good thing.
0: Of course.
1: Good thing, yes.
0: Yeah, man. All right.
1: So if they can record the instances where these people are doing this manual up driving,
0: mm-hmm,
1: then they don't have to come to court, but we can use that evidence there to investigate and to bring people to court.
0: Okay.
1: For offenses. So we really want people to participate and assist us in this manner.
0: All right, got you. We're almost out of time, super. Just in a nutshell, just tell us how the average road user can play his or her part in protecting themselves and everybody else. Basic.
1: First of all, we have to assume the responsibility of safety. It's all of us responsibility. Safety to ourselves, safety to our fellow road users. It's

0: nation, we need to develop as a nation the culture where we are sympathetic towards pedestrians. We persons are driving, and when pedestrians want to cross, because not everywhere have a pedestrian crossing, but whenever pedestrians want to cross, it is as if they have to wait until the traffic comes. So nobody really stops and assists persons. So we have to develop, you know, we have a wide length and breadth of Jamaica, different kind of traffic situations. But just to understand that people, you yourself, will need to cross the road at some point. So just to assume that responsibility for overall safety, wear your safety devices, your seat belts, your helmets for motorcyclists, travel in time, leave your home in time to get to your destination.
1: So you don't have to speed. Gotcha. Super. I think I'm going to have to talk to you some other time on this matter, because it is very important. But we're totally out of time. Thank you so much, SSP Darby. We just had Security Matters.
0: And thank you for having me.
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0: it, yeah. 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

the death has occurred of Inez Ken Oliver. Inez Ken Oliver, late of Freetown, Glengarf, died on June 7, leaving 6 children, 15 grandchildren, 2 brothers, and other relatives. The body of Inez Ken Oliver leaves Lee Mason Funeral Home to Augusttown New Testament Church of God, Glengarf, St. Catherine, on Saturday, July 11, for funeral service at 11 o'clock. Interment on the family plot, Augusttown, Glengarf. Take heart in knowing that every memory is just a thought away.

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3: 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Orville Taylor, the man in black, is who I am. Good morning. Still, 876-926-2178. 926-8631, 926-7615, 888-991-2080. Big up, Swiss Miss. You know, I'm hoping that you're really enjoying your relocation to the land of your birth. It's been a while since we have spoken, though. But enough love, enough love, enough love. Right, I hear that they look different. Yeah. Judith says hi. All right. Look here. I got some good news. A man overcome. Yes. Professor Paul Ivy. Yeah, him is literally Miss Ivy's son. But Miss Ivy is his actual, Ivy is actually his last name. A man who is a really, really good scholar and just a decent human being. A decent human being. So, big up Paul Ivy. He was promoted to the professorate at the University of Technology, Professor of Applied Science and Education. 35 years of service to education and things and things and things. Man writes lots of books. It's not just about what you write. How many you wrote, though, the substance, right? And the kind of man who walks the walk. So, big up Miss Ivy boy. Yeah, one love. All right, gonna go to the phone lines. Let me take this call in a bit. Good morning, how are you? All right, I'm coming to you in a minute. All right, okay, good morning.
4: Good morning, Dr. Taylor. I'm asking you, could you talk to somebody at maybe Bank of Jamaica? I would like to know, I live in the States, and I came here to do business with the bank, and they're demanding my social security number.
3: Say again?
4: They requested my social security number.
3: With the bank?
4: Yes.
3: Uh-huh.
4: So, is mandatory or what?
3: Well, I think that's part of their checks and balances, you know, because if you give them your social security number as well as your TRN, it's a double check, because there's a lot of fraudulent activity going on, and the banks just need to protect themselves as you. And so, I personally wouldn't have an issue with my bank having my social security. Personally, right?
4: Yeah, because I need to update my
3: your profile.
4: My account, and I went there, and I did not get it done.
3: Did you have other forms of identification with you? They asked you for that as well?
4: Yes, they asked me for proof of address in the States. They asked me for billing my name. I bring my driver's license.
3: So,

0: TRN. They just
1: TRN as well, right?
0: Yeah, then just insist that I gave them my social security number, right. And I don't think it is.
1: Right, because you don't live in Jamaica either, right?
0: No.
1: Right, so that might be part of it too, as well, too. So I think it might very well be a requirement as well.
0: I don't, with all those coming and everything, I was a bit scared.
1: I understand, yeah. But you were in. You were here physically, right? You came to the bank?
0: Yeah, I'm here.
1: Right, if you're fit, yeah. So it's one of the checks and balances, right? And some of the things that a bank asks you to do can be very, very annoying, right? I find them to be sometimes very not
0: yes, but what yeah. I was saying, but I had that account before I left here, before I leave.
1: So. Uh-huh.
0: It's sort of aggravating when you go out now.
1: It can.
0: Those requests and...
1: But how long ago did you leave, sister?
0: I migrated in 2017.
1: Oh, that's not so long ago. But a lot happened since then, though. Millions have been lost, you know. So
0: yeah,
1: they have to be, have to get tighter and tighter. In fact, I tell you, my credit union that I've been part of for many, many, many years told me one day that, listen, Mr. Taylor, you're going to have to do this and fill up this new bit of information. Otherwise, we can't process your transaction. And I said, but see ya. They did eventually. So I submitted, though, because, you know, even though I'm known and I'm not a private person,
0: yes.
1: I'm a well-known public figure, and they know exactly who I am. It's the same bank, same place. I've been there. I've done seminars with them. And they said to me, you know, yes, we get it, but in tightening up our checks and balances, and we all know who you are, and, you know, you don't have to show an ID for us to know it's who you are. But we are just, they said this, we need that from you. I live here.
0: Yes, but my main concern is how safe my social security number will be, how they will protect it. That's my concern, because there's a lot of scamming and...
1: I hear you. Well, you know, sister, you can ask yourself the question to your bank in the U.S.
0: Okay. Okay.
1: Yeah, it's the same question. Oh, absolutely. Are you certain that with the account that you have, that all the information that you have in the American banking system, that is going to be protected? How sure are you? Because that happens too, you know.
0: It's the same thing there. You
1: But they have your social security number. Yes. Yeah, so, in fact, yeah. And I can speak about that myself, too. I mean, I don't want to talk too much about my own business, but I'm saying to you, that, you know, I lived in the United States,
0: yes.
1: And I had, for years, I had an account there, and I had those kinds of issues, too,
0: yeah.
1: Where, you know, you are worried, especially with cyber, you know, with the cyber crimes. There's nothing that's 100.
0: Enough, but I'm just concerned about, I didn't know that I was...
1: They can thief your money in foreign, too. That's the point I want to make, right? And though that these are the checks and balances, yeah?
0: Okay.
1: All right.
0: All right, thank you.
1: Okay, bless you. Okay, all right. Somebody said, I've been trying to open an account for the past month in Jamaica, and the only thing left for me to give them is my blood. Okay, my dearest. Yeah, that's funny. But so did you give the blood, though? All right, so here's another one. As someone who is intimate with the roads and the network for over 30 years, my opinion should count for something. Well, you know what? I think that even if you're not, your opinion counts for something. You don't have to have that kind of disclaimer, right? Over the years, we ran a campaign on speed. Speed is only the acceleration to a fire, but not the cause of the fire. My problem is a lack of discipline and no respect for the rules. Yeah. But that's true too, but if you are speeding in a certain place, right, where it's not safe to drive at that speed, then that could be a contributing factor. Right. All right. I have another caller. Yes, let me take that one. Good morning. How are you?
2: Doc.
1: Sir.
2: I'm calling in. Oh, I'm sick today. I can't help you.
1: Yeah, take two aspirins. It's a mental illness you're talking or physical? Take two. If you're mentally ill today, you take two aspirins, I go sleep.
2: yeah, right.
1: You agree with me?
2: Yeah.
1: Because if you take the two aspirin, that means you really need for mental illness. You get it?
2: Well,

0: Can you ask, on your way home, you have to pass me out. Can you?
1: I'm not passing you yet.
0: Just bring home a paycheck for me and a little bit of grocery, please. I'd appreciate it.
1: All right. I tell you what I'm going to do for you. We'll stay on the line for me a second, but I'm going to wrap it in some centipad. So come.
2: 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The time is 11:15. 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
1: And we are active for the good of our nation. You're listening to Hotline on Radio Jamaica 94 FM. And of course, we have Harry from California, who pretends that he still lives in Jamaica, trying to create mischief on the program, calling me.
0: RJR is the closest thing we have to where me there. So, me have to tune in. The thing is,
1: yes,
0: DT ain't usually play the old-time music them to me. I'm worried about who is going to chip in, because the
1: you and Judy play old-time music for you?
0: Well, if Ashita go work the Emancipation Day, because I'm planning on down the Emancipation Day and Independence Day. And,
1: Judy, there's a Toots and the Maytel song about Monkey Man. You know, a Harry song that you want to know. And I'm saying, I'm going to wrap up the center part with the banana, right?
0: Listen, I don't care how you bring it. I don't care how
1: you
0: bring
1: it. When I'm going to give it a banana to eat as a monkey man, I'm going to make sure I put center part in it, all right?
0: Hey, Doc.
1: Your song? Hold on, your beggar song, old time song. Yes, sir. Fear song that. All right. You asked for the old time song. This is Toots and the Maytals, I think, from 1969? Or is 1970? One of those years. You know, you're the chorus, eh? I see no sign of you. I only heard that you were hugging up the big monkey, man.
0: Hey, it's a good Jamaican hit. Yeah. when the song that they play Christian people in a Jamaica, they rock to it.
1: It's a song, yes, believe it or not.
0: Yeah, but something I want to share with you before we run out of time. Yeah, you can put this in your next book, which is going to come up in about 5 to 8 years. All
1: not
0: right?
1: So far, man. No, man.
0: Not so far. All
1: no,
0: right.
1: Man.
0: So,
1: where am I
0: talking? What more are you putting into it for me, you see? Most people who walk on 2 foot, they have 2 eyes and 2 ears. They don't hear very well. They don't see very well.
1: Huh?
0: The point I'm making is when they approach somebody else, it doesn't matter. They should not look at their color first. The reason for that is because that person did not ask to be born. All right, because they did not ask to be born in that color, you have to remindful of yourself.
1: Hmm?

0: about that. Neither did you ask to be born in your color. But you do. Do you know what that human being does?
1: No,
0: that human being get to love his color himself.
1: Yes.
0: And he's got a name. He's got a social security number.
1: Okay.
0: In Jamaica, they call it a different name. That human being
1: yes.
0: won't even give up his life to save his own. And I tell you what, that other thing that human being will does. He mm-hmm. goes to bed in dreaming, wake up. And me just tell you the short part of the story. You have to figure out the rest of yourself, okay? But this is where you can get lost quickly. The human being, and like I say, you won't read this in book.
1: Mm-hmm.
0: It's only through the fine inspiration, then things that can reveal.
1: See today.
0: All right?
1: Mm-hmm.
0: All right. In dreaming, wake up. And he start talking about, on a careful of fire today, start talking about the dream, and buy Japan off and dream, and do this, and mm-hmm. all kind of thing. He not remindful of himself one time that he didn't leave in bedroom. He was asleep, but he wake up with the memory. How do you wake up with a memory when you were sleeping? Don't you think you should question yourself and say, wait a minute, there is something higher working through me.
1: Mm.
0: Because I tell you what, you to go get hungry later and you can't stop yourself from getting hungry, not true. Neither do you know the moment you fall asleep.
1: Mm.
0: You see what I'm saying?
1: A whole heap of things that you're saying now.
0: Yeah, if you can iron it out in more details,
1: mm-hmm.
0: I know you're a smart man. I trust you. I call you and reason with. I didn't want to come down on you heavy, but I know you're the only one I trust that will iron it out.
1: Boy,
0: in a more careful.
1: All right, but uh-huh. I will put in the give me for said though.
0: Really?
1: Will it responsibility that, yeah, man? Choo choo. What's a lack of me all hungry?
0: Well, it's a fact.
1: Yeah, all right. No, it's true.
0: Shouldn't
1: it's true.
0: Be, shouldn't
1: yeah.
0: a person, how many people do you know will give up themselves to save themselves?
1: Very
0: little.
1: Yeah, you know. It's a very interesting paradox, actually. Yeah.
0: Yes, it is.
1: Yeah, it's a very interesting paradox. But actually, it sounds like the Christian paradox, though. You know, you let go of yourself in order to be saved. Yeah,
0: that's right. And
1: right.
0: if you, a man on his dying bed,
1: yeah.
0: there's always that, even on his dying bed, he might go on, he have goals in mind
1: all right.
0: to accomplish.
1: Gotcha.
0: What do you think would cause Miss McGregor in the studio behind the glass there to live our life, and then, all right, let's not pick her, let's pick anybody.
1: Yes.
0: They focus on getting a trade, going to school, doing all these things in life, and then some simple little things. You should not let anybody, nobody should come in creation and let God insult them. You should always see
1: Why, Harry?
0: Work and subject.
1: Harry, let me tell you mm-hmm. something. That's mm-hmm. more than food for thought, right? That
0: Put
1: one, that amount of food for thought that it doesn't make my belly boss. Gonna go though, Harry. Yeah?
0: All right, have a nice day, yeah.
1: And by the way, I hope you really enjoyed the song I played on your behalf.
0: Yeah, ask her to play it for me.
1: The Monkey Man, a song again.
0: Yeah, while I'm cooking my kung soup that day again.
1: But
0: not Independence Day, the one that come before.
1: Day. No, if you don't know the day, you don't emancipate the day.
0: Our dear son, Emancipation Day.
1: No,
0: yeah.
1: It's a foreign living. If I celebrate Juneteenth, before you do that, go and leave you. All right, right, Monkey Man. Oh, sorry. Listen, yeah. All right, you take it easy. All right, and don't fall off any of the buildings you're working on. Bless you. All right, Harry. Good. That's Harry. He's a character, though. But I'm good. I'm all this. Try to test my brain and my patience. But, only one of them can reach. My brain? No, my brain. All right, man. I'll use it sometimes. Okay. You know, Richard Nemad step in here for a little bit, and I just want him to know. I say it on air more time when we're on outside broadcast, but Richard Nemad, I just want to know that Yamaji really appreciate love working upside you and things. And them say what? Remember me say about you, come say a good man, because that woman them's a good man shot. Right? Enough love. All right. Going to take another call just before we go to OUR. Good morning. How are you?
2: Good morning, Dr. T.
1: Greetings, my friend.

0: What's going on?
1: All right. I wanted to get in touch with you when you were speaking.
0: You have your noise background.
1: Hello.
0: Yeah.
1: Hello.
0: Yeah, man.
1: Yeah, I wanted to get in touch with you when you were speaking, the senior superintendent of political time.
0: Yes.
1: Because yesterday I had an accident about Minister One, and I went to the Onstay police system because I'm right there at the stoplight, Hagley Park Road and Waltham. A taxi man running to the front of my car, trying to switch lane from the filter lane to the middle lane, get my car and run off. I get him lights straight.
0: Uh-huh.
1: I went to the station and I tried to report it. In the heights of the Argentina being down 2-0, they ran me out of the station.
0: What?
1: They ran me out of the station. I said, and I look at a police girl, you can't see, she still have her respirator when I'm out. And I go tell me, say, I must mind how may I talk to police. But someone come to report the accident.
0: And they what?
1: Run me out of the station at Onsbay. This happened about close to 2 o'clock yesterday because when I went there.
0: During the Argentina match, right?
1: During the Argentina match,
0: you went to the Hunts Bay police station.
1: To the Hunts Bay police station.
0: To the traffic section, eh?
1: To the traffic section and then run me out.
0: Run you out in a playful way or just had to hold on a minute?
1: Run me out after I have 24 hours to report the accident. I went this morning to Constance Spring police station to report it. And they said that they can't take the statement. I must go back to Hunts Bay because that is where they have to investigate from.
0: No, without any question. As a matter of fact, it's two complete sections, right? Because, right, hello?
1: Yes, sir.
0: Because Constance Spring is actually Area 5.
1: Right?
0: That's St. Andrew North. St. Andrew North. Two different jurisdictions, actually. So Hunts Bay is Area 4, and that's St. Andrew South.
1: That's correct.
0: Right, and so therefore, that. No, man, they must take a report, man. What do you mean?
1: Them don't take it. Right now, I am at VCIC filling out the accident report because the gentleman lick up a bumper.
0: Hold on. So, you telling me now, my brethren, that you go to Hunts Bay
1: and them
0: tell you, say, you have 24 hours to report it and you have to come back.
1: To report the accident. Right, because after I was saying, I am here for more than 45 minutes just about the accident. Why is it taking so long? If them not enough to sit down and wait, and if you don't want to wait, we must go on. Then I look at young lady, I look at young police now. She come out and I'm saying, why am I supposed to wait just to report the accident? And it's not like a rocket science thing. She said, must come out of the station and go on where I go. I'm going to say, this is an attitude for police training and uniform.
0: So you're making a formal complaint about her? You're going to do that?
1: As I leave BCI.
0: Well, you know, let me tell you, my friend. I hold the police officers, especially the junior ones who are coming in. Let me just tell you this. I'm zero tolerance for me when it comes to misconduct of police officers, especially the ones who we are expecting to hand over the force to later on. Eh? So you want to nip it in the bud. So, let me just tell it, it's plain and simple, right? If you feel that you were wronged by the police, then make a proper complaint.
1: We're going to iPhone, believe me.
0: Well, you know,
1: I
0: find it strange, though. I find it strange if that's what it is.
1: I don't know.
0: It takes two sides, you know. Right? Your background's so nice, though, man. I'm only hearing from you. And remember that you are in making a report. You have to just a second now.
1: Mm-hmm.
0: That you have to be certain that the things that you are saying are not only true but verifiable, because there are consequences for making a report that's a complaint on somebody that is not true.
1: That is not true, correct.
0: Right.
1: I have more proof of it. They are given the time of the incident. There
0: right.
1: was a senior lady that came around and asked me for getting through, and I was telling her what happened. She have 2 stripes on her shoulder.
0: She said to me,
1: the young lady around there, our supervisor, go back down there. I said, I'm not going back in that confrontational situation.
0: Yes.
1: Because I asked her, why them can't me? She said, well, I'm going to have to tell me, if I must mind, I'm going to talk to police. So I said to the lady, I am not going back around
0: in that. So, my thing is, are you in your own self comfortable that you spoke to them, even though you were frustrated,
1: Mr. Taylor?
0: Right?
1: The only time I became upset is when the girl ran
0: to me. No, being upset is fine. I'm just saying though. Right, because she said, watch how you talk to police.
1: No, if I can't wait, I must go on. I said, that is how I deal with people.
0: And that's all. And that's all you said to her that precipitated that response?
1: That is exactly what I said to her. And she asked me to mind.

0: when I talk to police.
1: Yeah, no, that, yeah. Well, you should mind how you talk to police and all, to anybody. But even so, that not so right. I think if you feel, tell you what, brethren, you know what? If you feel wronged, exercise your right as a citizen and make a proper report. I don't have a problem with that. Yeah, yeah, man. One love. Here, I have to go, though. Yeah, the clock says I must leave you. All right, little man, brethren. Little more, yeah. I'm going to take these a quick message, then we come back with the OUR.
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1: Active for the good of... every other week I get a chance to say this. Active for the good of OUR Nation. You are listening to Hotline on Radio Jamaica 94 FM. At this time, we have called the OUR as a regular feature, which is sponsored and presented by the Office of Utilities Regulation. And it is Beverly Green, along with Peter Gay Campbell, here with us this morning. Good morning. How do you do? Welcome to Hotline. How do you do?
6: Taylor, good morning. We're good.
7: Good morning, Dr. Taylor and listeners. I'm good.
1: All right. You know, sound good for you. All right. So, what are you going to be talking to us about today? Water? Complaints? Yes, go ahead, please.
7: So, Dr. Taylor, we'll be talking mainly on some recent complaints over the respective utility providers.
1: All right.
7: So, right.
1: All right. So we're going to start with all of the utilities. I know that from time to time people have been complaining about just not getting things that they paid for, or them getting what them don't pay for, and those other kinds of things. Eh?
7: Yes.
1: All right. So, talk to us. Walk us through them now. Let me hear you.
7: All right. So, good morning again, listeners. Today, I will share with you some complaints that we have received from customers of the utility providers and how they were dealt with. I trust that some useful information will be conveyed during this program. So, the first complaint I will discuss relates to no water supply, particularly complaints involving our main water provider, the National Water Commission, commonly known as NWC. Mm-hmm. So we all know the heat is certainly on us, and the ongoing drought has significantly affected NWC's wells and water supply systems. Over the past few months, the OUR has received reports from customers who have experienced no water supply for several weeks, and in some cases, even months. Customers are

encouraged to contact their service provider first and report the matter. If the issue cannot be resolved immediately, customers are advised to request that chopped water be delivered to their property. If this is not done within the expected time frame, customers may contact the owner and the matter will be expedited. While these challenges can be frustrating, we encourage customers to remain patient, proactive, and informed. Continue to make timely reports, keep records of your complaints, and know that the OUR remains committed to assisting consumers where service issues are not adequately addressed. So I will now move on to another issue that we have received complaints about. And this one is about mobile data depletion and credit depletion. So a customer complained to the OUR about Flow mobile data depletion and credit depletion. The customer stated that he had $500 in call credit and had activated a 28-day plan on his mobile device. However, his data was depleted faster than expected, and his call credit was used without his knowledge. The OUR wrote to Flow regarding the matter, and the company provided the following response. Flow advised that the customer's data was used by multiple social media applications on his device, which resulted in the depletion of his mobile data. Additionally, because the mobile data was not turned off immediately after the customer received the prompt about the remaining data balance, the call credit was used to cover the continued use of mobile data. So listeners, we understand that this can be frustrating at times. However, we encourage you to pay close attention to the prompts or messages advising you of your remaining data balance. It is also important to understand how data usage works. For example, when multiple apps are open at the same time, each one may continue to consume data. We therefore encourage customers to find out which activities use the most data so they can better monitor their usage. We also remind customers to pay close attention to the terms and conditions of service, or, as is often encouraged, to read the fine print for any plan or service that they purchase or sign up for. So the next complaint that I will discuss relates to a rebate for a period of service disruption. On October 28, 2025, Jamaica experienced the devastating impacts of Hurricane Melissa, which caused significant disruption to lives, businesses, and institutions. One example involved Flow and its customers who experienced interruptions in service. Since the hurricane, the OUR has received numerous complaints from customers who have had no service but were still being asked to pay their monthly bills. Please note that according to Flow's terms and conditions of service, a rebate will be applied.

joint report was made to Flo, and an investigation ensued. Unfortunately, the matter took some time to resolve due to the extent of the damage to Flo's equipment within the community. However, on April 1st, 2026, the issue was resolved and the customer received a rebate of $31,187.48, which was applied to their account for the affected period. So, our final complaint is on credit adjustment for JPS customers. Our complaint was made to the OUR in 2025 regarding illegal connections to the customer's premises and an account balance exceeding $1 million. The customer stated that the issue began in 2023 and that subsequent reports were made to JPS. However, the customer was not satisfied with JPS's responses and requested assistance from the OUR. The OUR contacted JPS and was advised that an investigation would be conducted and subsequently the account would be adjusted. We are pleased to advise that the customer's account was credited with $53,494.23, which was applied to the account on June 23, 2026. Listeners, as we close today's program, I want to remind you that if you are experiencing challenges with your utility service, you should first make a report to your service provider and allow the matter to be addressed. However, if you are not satisfied with the response received, or if the matter remains unresolved, you may contact the OUR for assistance. We remain committed to helping consumers understand their rights and responsibilities, and to ensuring that utility-related complaints are handled fairly and effectively. Remember, our contact information, our phone number is 76-968-605.

0: Consumer Affairs Officer, encouraging you to stay informed, ask questions, and report your utility concerns through the appropriate channels. Until next time, take care.
1: Okay. You know, when you're in the place, you're in the place. So, I mean, I do have and do share some of those very same concerns that the listeners have as regards their utilities. You know, have the same one with cable and all of those things as well. But I figure there might be some people who want to ask you some questions. Are you ready?
2: Right off the
1: tail. Are you ready? All right. So I have the ladies from the OUR here, just in case you have any issue at all, including any questions arising from the presentation just now. Call 876-926-2178, 926-8631, 926-7615-888, 991-2080, and of course, 553, this, by the way, 876 as well. 553-5908, that's the WhatsApp line. And I have one right away. Good morning, Mr. Taylor. I don't have any water as from late as November. Reported so many times and all I'm getting is bills, bills, and bills, and no water. They need to do their work. That's not a specific comment, but you might want to make a comment regarding that, though.
2: So, based on what Peter gave it, I would assume and hope that the customer had reached out to the National Water Commission and requested truck water, and to find out the reason why his area is not fielded with any water. But however, notwithstanding the customer, given that he has not had water in such a long time, he can reach out to us directly. And we can see how best we can have this matter redressed. So he can reach out
1: well,
2: to us.
1: I don't know if it's a he or a she. I suspect it's a she.
2: Right, the person, sorry.
1: Yes.
2: Sorry, the person can reach out to us.
1: When the lady just assumes a peer man may complain.
2: I tell you.
1: All right. I'm going to take a quick message.
2: He or she can.
1: Yes. Give me a second. I'm going to ask you just hold that comment for me. We're going to take a quick message. We'll come right back. Yeah?
2: All right.
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0: 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The entity tests driver competence for the issuing of learner's permits and driver's licenses, in addition to testing vehicles for roadworthiness. We have 15 service hubs across the island ready to serve you. 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
2: Active for the good of our nation. You're listening to Hotline on Radio Jamaica 94 FM. Orville Taylor, the man in black, is who I am. We have the OUR here with us. You have any kind of question or query, or just comment, but respectful, of course. The ladies are here to answer and to respond. 876-926-2178. But I'm going to tell you, before I take in the calls, let me just read some messages. One of Flo's customers lost internet service from October 25 to April 26 and got more than $12,000. I lost telephone service for the same period, that's October to April, and only got 4,000 and change rebate. How does this reflect justice? Any possible response, Beverly? Hello.
3: Sorry about that, Dr. Taylor. One moment, please.
2: It sounds, I don't know if it has to do with the fact that they may have different service, different plans. I don't know. Because one is internet, one is telephone.
3: Could be that, Dr. Taylor.
2: Yes.
3: That could have been one of the reasons why the difference in the rebate payout. Mm-hmm. And but in order to get a more inform the customer in better or in greater detail, I would need to get some more information so I can reach out to them if the customer is still refuting the amount that is received, so we can see how best we can have it sorted out or provide a better explanation for the customer as to why it is so.
2: Yes, and of course you have your email so they can send it.
3: Yes.
2: Give us that email again, please.
3: Our email is consumer@our.org.jm, or they can reach out to us via phone at
2: 9-6-8-7-6-9-6-8-6-0-5-3. Okay, gotcha. All right, here's another one. Good morning, Dr. Dale and OUR representatives. I have a question. Is it legal for NWC to credit account because accounts were overpaid for a malfunctioning meter and then proceed to take bank charges and administrative fees from the amounts refunded?
3: Okay, so if a credit is placed on a customer's account by NWC and the customer wishes to remove that amount off instead of put it towards future water bills, then the internal process of the company, if it states that it requires some level of fees, the OUR really can't overstep that, because those are internal processes that is outside our remit as a regulator, because we don't control their day-to-day affairs.
2: Okay, got you. All right, let's see. I think we have someone online, do we? No, okay. 876-926-2178, 9268631, 9267-615, 888-991-2080. The WhatsApp number, though, is 553-5908, and people are responding to that one. Okay. Good morning, Mr. Taylor. Why was only $50,000 rewarded as rebate for the more than $1 million in light bill due to illegal

0: Yes.
1: Now, go ahead, Dr. Taylor.
0: That's what the question is.
1: Repeat what you were saying.
0: I'm reading it exactly as I'm seeing it. Why was only $50,000 rewarded as rebate for the $1 million in light bill due to illegal connection? I'm not
2: right,
0: interpreting
2: Dr.
0: the question.
2: Taylor,
0: I'm just reading it. Yes.
2: That's Dr. Taylor.
0: Yes.
2: All right. So the amount, the rest of the amount was waived, and a credit of $50,000 was placed on their account.
0: Okay. All right. I hope that's
2: right.
0: Okay. I have a question. I have a caller online. Go ahead. Good morning.
3: Good morning. No, I'm saying that flow. Let's say I owe $45 and 30 cents. I always pay like $46. Now why your message come yesterday saying that I owe 22 cents? I don't see no sense in that. Why are they sending me that? And I don't owe them nothing.
1: Hi, good morning, Carla.
3: Good morning.
1: I'm not sure the reason for that. But if have you reached out to Flo to ascertain why that it is, why it is,
3: no,
1: so
3: I
1: that they have sent
3: the
1: you that if you have
3: the
1: completely
3: office.
1: If you have paid over the amount that is owing to them?
3: I didn't get the chance to go to the office. No, I always pay. If for example 32 cents is on the amount, I pay like a dollar over.
1: Understand. But what you can do, you can reach out to Flo to get a better understanding of that and let them know. Once you have your receipt to show that you have paid even over the amount, you have rounded it up, then they would need to make the necessary adjustment on your account. But I implore that you reach out to them first, and if they're not adequately addressing it, then you can reach out to us at the OUR.
3: Okay.
1: But we want to give you an opportunity to do that first.
3: All right.
1: All right. Thank
0: you. Okay. You know, that's a very important point, though, you know. The fact that you are like an appeals tribunal and people need to understand that they should raise the issue. It's the same thing with the CAC. Raise the issue with the provider first, but so that they can be given an opportunity to respond, because you can't have a dispute until the other side has been given an opportunity to say yes or no. Anyway, somebody else now saying, oh, I have another one. Let me just take that. Yes, good morning.
4: Hello.
0: Hello.
4: Yes, good morning.
1: Hello,
0: bless
1: good
0: you.
1: Morning,
0: bless
1: Carla.
4: My cousin has been out of Flow service, internet and cable from Melissa. And we have contacted them. The Flow technician will come and they will say, oh, something is wrong with the box. They are not the ones to deal with it. They are going to report it. And nobody reports, because we call again and then the technician will come and they will be saying the same thing. We reach out to the OUR and, you know, sometimes we try to get updates from OUR. When you call, the individual that you spoke to initially probably is not available. They say they'll call you back. Nobody returned her call. Up to this morning, my cousin called the OUR, and she was told that they will call her back. She's still waiting. You know, so, I mean, we don't know what to do, and it is from Melissa.
1: Hi, caller. Good morning. I'm really sorry about that. At times, the officers that we have available might be tied up on calls and unable to call back immediately, so I apologize for that. However, can you give us off-air the information so I can probe it some more for you?
0: Yes.
1: And we can reach back out to Flo to see how quickly we can have the matter addressed, because one of the important things that we need to find out if it's just a unique thing for your cousin or it's the area that is without, based on the situation that is there, so we can know who and how we can have it addressed through Flow for you.
4: Everybody that is in that box, only one person has it.
0: All right, stay right there.
4: Okay.
0: There and
1: okay.
0: And speak to Anna. Okay. I can squeeze a quick one

0: In, yes, good morning. Hi, how are you?
1: Morning, Dr. Taylor.
0: This one is quick. Do you have to talk fast, though? Yeah,
1: yes, sir.
0: Uh-huh. Go ahead.
1: And morning to you, who you are representing. Have a problem.
2: Good morning, sir.
1: From about 2020, I think during COVID, I have a problem at the property I have at Bow Village in Montego Bay. So we were not getting good service. And make a long story short, we discovered that the connection to the pool got rotten now. So what happened? Whenever the wind blows, it would make a minimal connection, and then for 29, maybe 23 hours after the day, out of the day, we didn't have any connection. However, I communicated with Flo many times, and when they came, they couldn't find the problem, and I said, check that, and they found it. All right. I was promised a rebate from 2020. I think I should get about 50,000. They promised me half of that. I called till I week.
0: Yeah.
1: No rebate today. So
0: I'm looking at the clock. I think we're going to have to talk to you off air. We're totally out of time. I want to say thanks to the ladies from the OUR. Stay right there, all of you. You don't go too far either. We just had a call, the OUR, a regular feature here on the hotline. And it's time for us to go and pray, most importantly, then have a little bit of lunch, and then we come back for the wrap.
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5: Let us pause for our noonday meditation. Today, as we share in this God's space and God's moment, let us remember all those who have been marginalized in our society, those who have been treated with prejudice and discrimination because they are different. They look different. They behave differently. They come from a different place, a different social class, or because they belong to a different group. Lord, we confess so easily we prejudge others without knowing them. We confess, God, that so easily we build up resentment. We think negatively of the other long before we get to know them. Forgive us, O Lord. Help us to be mature to the point where we can coexist with others who look different or who behave differently from us. Strengthen the minds of those who tend to become sad and depressed because they are different from others. Help them to reaffirm the fact that you, God, have created them in your own image and likeness, special and unique, and that you love them with an everlasting love. We ask this in your loving and precious name. Amen.
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8: Good afternoon, I'm Deidrean Gordon with the Midday News. 14 members of parliament and one senator were among 70 public officials referred for investigation for potential illicit enrichment and or submitting false information to the Integrity Commission over an 8-year period. It followed examination of their statutory declarations that were submitted during the period April 1, 2018 to March 31, 2026. In its annual report tabled in parliament yesterday, the anti-corruption body provided provided data indicating that for the period, one permanent secretary, 8 heads of entities and 38 other public officials were also investigated for similar alleged breaches. The IC said after investigations, 18 of the matters were closed, including one case against 6 members of parliament.

0: including cases, rather, against six members of parliament. The commission said it ruled that one MP be charged or prosecuted for illicit enrichment, while no charges were recommended against another. The IC also ruled that two councillors, one head of entity and one other public official, should be charged for potential illicit enrichment and or submitting false information. And the Integrity Commission says the compliance rate for the submitting of statutory declarations by public officials as at March 31 was 87%, the highest received over 5 years. A total of 3,510 more statutory declarations were received when compared with the prior period in March 2025, representing a 20% increase. The IC says the increase was anticipated given its continued sensitization programs and targeted communication campaigns throughout the year. The Integrity Commission says public officials are now more aware of their obligations to file statutory declarations and the penalties which are associated with non-compliance. But the anti-corruption body says it should be noted that public officials continue to submit statutory declarations after the deadline. It says at the time of preparing the annual report, the Information and Complaints Division received 23,048 or 94% of the statutory declarations that were required for the period ending December 31, 2025. The St. Elizabeth Police have charged a building contractor with murder in connection with the fatal shooting of his girlfriend at Top Hill District Parity on July 3. 38-year-old Joseph Finnegan, also called Bug, of Lindos Hill District in Petersfield, Westmoreland, has also been charged with using a firearm to commit a felony. The police had reported that about 8:30 a.m. last Friday, 20-year-old Anishka Thompson, a student of Top Hill District, was at a house with Mr. Finnegan when the incident happened. The man reportedly told detectives that he was getting ready for work when he removed his licensed firearm from a safe and put it on a table. Mr. Finnegan told detectives that he was in the process of loading the weapon when Ms. Thompson playfully took up the firearm and, in an attempt to retrieve it from her, the firearm discharged. Ms. Thompson was taken to hospital where she was pronounced dead. A 20-year-old man and a 14-year-old boy are in police custody after being arrested in connection with the seizure of an imitation firearm at a party at a club in Trinityville, St. Thomas on Monday. The police report that information was received that a patron had been seen with an illegal gun and a team was sent to investigate. According to the police, the cops entered the club and the man was allegedly observed handing the weapon to the teen. They were accosted and the item retrieved. The minor reportedly fled the scene while the adult was detained by the police. The police said initial checks revealed that the weapon was a green and black imitation firearm. The man was arrested on suspicion of possession of a prohibited weapon. The weapon was reportedly handed over to the Morant Bay Criminal Investigation Branch for further investigation. The teen was later apprehended in York District. Opposition spokesperson on education, Damien Crawford, is asserting that the Minister of Education's evaluation of the 2026 primary exit profile results is flawed. The minister reported that students surpassed the national target of 70% in three of the four assessed areas. The minister said the results demonstrated significant academic growth across the primary education system. Speaking to reporters yesterday, Mr. Crawford congratulated students and parents for completing their primary school journey, as well as the Education Ministry for its fruitful interventions. But Mr. Crawford says, with the ministry scrapping components of the PEP examination and to conclude that there were improvements in students' performance is misleading.
1: It seems to me that there's no place for truth at the Ministry of Education, and facts lies at the foundation of all solutions. And so if you're unwilling to accept facts, then you're going to be incapable of finding those solutions. What we have found is that the ministry is trumpeting and celebrating a misnomer, a untruth, a actual unfortunate assessment of what is the facts surrounding the situation. For example, the examination of PEP this year has changed because of Melissa. And so to that extent, they only had one component of the examination. to compare that to last year and claim that we have improved is a ridiculous comparison of oranges to apples.
0: A minister's statement said for the 2026 examination cycle, literacy and numeracy assessments were incorporated into grade 6 for the first time. Meanwhile, the grade 6 mathematics and language arts performance tasks and the science and social studies curriculum-based tests were suspended to ensure a fair and reliable assessment process. Mr. Crawford has also taken issue with the presentation of the results for literacy and numeracy.
1: To claim that there was improvement is improbable for us to have assessed, because we'd have to look at last year's sixth grade and this year's sixth grade. What they're claiming is that compared to last year, fifth grade, the students would have improved, but there is always levels of literacy. So we have to maintain or attain if they have achieved sixth grade literacy as versus improving upon their fifth grade assessment. So there's a level of literacy for 3rd grade, 4th grade, 5th grade, 6th grade, 7th grade, and 8th grade. And so therefore, we'd have to have an assessment of if they achieve 6th grade literacy. My own assessment, my own analysis of the paper showed that the ministry was hopeful that it would have given a skewed result to the better, more than fixing the system.
0: Opposition spokesperson on education, Damien Crawford. The government of Jamaica is providing humanitarian assistance to the people of Venezuela following the two devastating earthquakes last month. Foreign Minister Kamina Johnson-Smith made the announcement yesterday, adding that it formed a part of Jamaica's continued expression of solidarity with the country. The assistance comprises a mix of pharmaceutical supplies and food items to support relief efforts in affected communities. Minister Johnson-Smith says the contribution from Jamaica is included as part of the CARICOM effort, which is being coordinated by the government of Guyana.
2: Although Jamaica is still in its recovery and reconstruction stage, we have not forgotten the hand of friendship extended to us by Venezuela in the immediate aftermath of Hurricane Melissa. That support reached us at a difficult hour, and we are moved by the same spirit of friendship and regional solidarity as Venezuela now confronts this terrible tragedy. Jamaica stands with the people of Venezuela as families grieve, the injured receive care, and affected communities begin the difficult work of recovery and rebuilding.
0: Foreign Minister Kamina Johnson-Smith, in the immediate aftermath of Hurricane Melissa, Venezuela provided 20 tons of medical, food, and infrastructure supplies to Jamaica. The June 24 earthquakes in Venezuela have resulted in significant loss of life, injuries, displacement, and damage to communities, with the death toll now over 3,500. Meanwhile, the Venezuelan government today called for all countries to release its frozen assets so that they can be used to raise funds for the country's recovery. U.S. President Donald Trump says the current ceasefire with Iran is over after an exchange of attacks between the U.S. and Iran, the latest escalation straining the agreement to end the war. Speaking to reporters in Ankara, Turkey, where he is attending the NATO summit, Mr. Trump also threatened to hit Iran with more strikes tonight. He said, quote, "I think it's over. I don't want to deal with them anymore. They're scum," end quote. He also floated the idea of reinstituting the naval blockade on Iran. The stunning turnaround comes after Mr. Trump recently celebrated the signing of a memorandum of understanding between the countries to help end the war he and Israel started. To end this newscast, here are the main points. 14 MPs, one senator among 70 public officials investigated by Integrity Commission for potential illicit enrichment and or submitting false information over 8-year period. Integrity Commission reporting improvement in compliance rate for submission of statutory declarations by public officials. Building contractor charged with murder of his girlfriend in Parity, St. Elizabeth. And U.S. President says Iran truce over after both countries exchange attacks. That is the midday news on Radio Jamaica. I am Deidrean Gordon. Good afternoon.
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2: Sports Day, your lunchtime sports report.
3: Noon, I'm Keon Reyna with your lunchtime sports. The Egyptian Football Association says it has asked the FIFA to kick the officials in charge of their World Cup last 16 defeat by Argentina out of the tournament. The Egyptian FA said it had lodged a complaint with the world governing body and wants an investigation into the double standards of officiating in the game in Atlanta. With Egypt leading 1-0 in the second half, the video assistant referee VAR ruled out a goal by Mustafa Zico after Egypt midfielder Marwan Atia was penalized for stepping on Lisandro Martinez's foot at the start of the move. Egypt also thought Mohamed Salah was fouled by in the Argentina penalty area seconds before the reigning champions broke for the stoppage time winner in their 3-2 victory. Today is a rest day at the FIFA World Cup following the completion of the round of 16 and ahead of the quarterfinals. The quarterfinals are set to start on Thursday with the pre-tournament favourites France taking on Morocco. Shaw Park and Harmony Uprise played to a 3-3 draw on Tuesday in the St. Anne Division 1 football competition at Drax Hall. Maria Cummins scored a double in the 29th and 68th minutes for Shaw Park, while Darren Barnett also netted a brace in the 76th and 81st in their reply for Harmony. Now, Claremont FC failed to show for their match against Maroon Street FC. On Thursday, Hillstars and Higgins Town are set to square off at 4 p.m. before Shiloh take on Content Gardens at 6. West Indies head coach Darren Sammy has praised the development of all-rounder Justin Greaves following the team's 1-0 win of their two-match test series over Sri Lanka yesterday. Speaking after the regional side's first test series win over Sri Lanka in 23 years to retain the Sobers Tesera Trophy, Sammy described Greaves as a special person in the dressing room and commended his determination after missing out in the first test. The coach also highlighted Greaves' improved confidence and positive attitude, noting a significant change in both his social skills and approach to the game over the last year. Sammy said the fierce competition during the training carried over into the series, with Greaves playing a key role in helping the West Indies secure the trophy. Still on cricket, two Jamaicans, opening batsman John Campbell and 19-year-old spinner Vitell Laws, have been included in the West Indies 15-man squad for the 5-match one-day international series against New Zealand, set for Guyana and Barbados starting on July 11. Kemo Paul has been included in the ODI squad as replacement for all-rounder Shamar Springer. The squad retains the core group of players who featured in the recent ODI series against Sri Lanka in Jamaica. Head coach Sammy says the series forms a key part of the team's build-up to the 2027 ICC 50-over World Cup, describing every ODI from now on as a must-win encounter. The West Indies will open the series against New Zealand at the Guyana National Stadium in Providence on July 11. The second and third games are also set for July 13 and 16 at the same venue. Veteran defender Shamira Sterling Humphrey has been appointed captain of Jamaica's 12-member Sunshine Girls squad for this summer's Commonwealth Games in Glasgow, Scotland. Sterling Humphrey will be assisted by Vice Captains Shanice Beckford and Latanya Wilson. Five of the six players currently competing in Australia's Suncorp Super Netball League have been included in the squad, which also features the experienced campaigners Romilda Aiken-George, Cadian Dehaney, Jodian Ward and Nicole Dixon-Rochester. Head coach of the team is Sasha Gay Henry Wright.
4: We're hoping that we can improve on that performance. It's going to take a lot, or even settle the score in terms of where we were the last Commonwealth Games. But we're happy, you know, that we were able to compete against the best in the world. I mean, our girls are doing extremely well.

0: And we're just hoping to have our camp in Durham to get things underway with our players that were overseas who has not been able to train with us.
1: That's Sunshine Girls head coach Sasha Gay Henry Wright. The Sunshine Girls, who won silver at the last edition 4 years ago in Birmingham, will open their campaign against Uganda on July 27 in Pool B, which also includes New Zealand, Wales, Trinidad and Tobago, and host Scotland. The team departs on Friday for the training camp in Durham, England, ahead of the games, which run from July 23 to August 2. Meanwhile, Netball Jamaica and the Sunshine Girls have gotten a major financial boost with a $20 million injection in cash and kind over 2 years. Finally, Ukrainian Martha Kostyuk advanced to her first Wimbledon semi-final after a commanding 6-3, 6-2 win over last season's runner-up Jasmine Paolini of Italy. The 24-year-old produced a clinical display, winning in just 69 minutes to reach her second Grand Slam semi-final of the year. Kostyuk will now face the ninth seed Linda Noskova for a place in the Wimbledon final. Nostova of Czechia defeated Belgium's Elise Martens 6-3, 7-5 to book her spot in the last four. That's your Midday Sports. I'm Keon Reyna.
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The deaths have occurred of Amy Rose Ennis, Miss Hardy, Archibald Peterkin, Easton Bonnet, Juby, OJ, Purinella, Lemon Francis, Top P, Sister P, Marva M. Williams, Frederick Roy Ulette, Papa U, Letty Lorna Holness, and Claude Everton Dunn. Amy Rose Ennis, Miss Hardy, late of Madras, St. Anne, died on May 7, leaving 7 children, 26 grandchildren, 4 stepchildren, brother, sister, and other relatives. The body of Amy Rose Ennis leaves Delapenance Funeral Services, Brownstown, St. Anne, to Ebenezer Baptist Church, Madras, St. Anne, on Saturday, July 11, for funeral service at 11 o'clock, interment in the family plot, Madras, St. Anne. Archibald Peterkin, late of South Sea Park, White House, Westmoreland, died on June 15, leaving wife Una, 5 children, 4 grandchildren, sister, and other relatives. The body of Archibald Peterkin leaves Lynn's Funeral Home to the Church of God in Jamaica, 5 Bromelia Road, Mandeville, Manchester, on Thursday, July 9, for funeral service at 10:30 a.m. Interment in the Oak Lawn Memorial Gardens, Dunsinane, Manchester. Easton Barnett, Juby, OJ, late of Albs Trelawney, died on May 29, leaving wife Ethel, daughter, grandson, 2 brothers, 4 sisters, and other relatives. The body of Easton Barnett leaves Patmore's Funeral Home to White Dove Chapel, Low River, Trelawney, on Sunday, July 12, for funeral service at 2 o'clock. Interment in the White Dove Memorial Gardens, Low River, Trelawney. Purinella, Lemon Francis, Top P, Sister P, late of Davistown, St. Anne, died on June 5, leaving 7 children, 18 grandchildren, 2 brothers, and other relatives. The body of Purinella Lemon Francis leaves Delapenance Funeral Services, Brownstown, St. Anne, to Davistown Pentecostal Church of God, St. Anne, on Saturday, July 11, for funeral service at 11 o'clock. Interment in the Stairtown Cemetery, St. Anne. Marva M. Williams, retired factory worker and late of 10 Queensbury Drive, Meadowbrook Estate, Kingston, died leaving children Anthony, Clive, and Vanessa, 7 sisters, brother, 12 grandchildren.

grandchildren, and other relatives. The body of Marva M. Williams leaves Serenity Funeral Home to the Church of the Open Bible, 12 Washington Boulevard, Kingston, on Saturday, July 11, for funeral service at 11 o'clock, interment in Dove Cot No. 2. Frederick Roy Ulett, Papa U, late of Patricia Parkway Willardine, Spanish Town, St. Catherine, died on May 19, leaving 8 children, grandchildren, brothers, and other relatives. The body of Frederick Roy Ulett leaves Morgan's Funeral Home to Sydenham Seventh-day Adventist Church, 2.5 Federal Road, Spanish Town, on Sunday, July 12, for funeral service at 1 o'clock, interment in the Dovecot Memorial Park, No. 2. Letty Lorna Honis died on June 27, leaving daughters Andre and Cherie, siblings Kenneth, Jane, and other relatives. Thanksgiving service for Letty Lorna Honis will be at Webster Memorial United Church, 53 Halfway Tree Road, Kingston, on Friday, July 10 at 10 o'clock. Claude Everton Dunn, late of Spring Garden, St. Thomas, died on April 15, leaving 5 children, grandchildren, and other relatives. The body of Claude Everton Dunn leaves Butter's Funeral Service to Bethel Church of God in Christ, Spring Garden, St. Thomas, on Saturday, July 11, for funeral service at 11 o'clock. Interment in the family plot, Stony Gut, Spring Garden. Take heart in knowing that a treasured memory is just a thought away.

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0: School may be out, but keeping our children safe is a year-round responsibility. 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
2: Active for the good of our nation. You know, I actually got some lunch. Yep. Yeah, true, I had some lunch. You're listening to Hotline, yeah, on Radio Jamaica 94 FM. I'm almost, well, time for me to wrap up and get out of here. But you know, I actually can take a one call and see if you're the lucky person to get the call just before I go. 876-9262178, 9268631, 9267615, 888-991-2080. All right, that's you, the lucky last lucky caller. Good afternoon. How you doing?
3: Good afternoon.
2: Go ahead, please.
3: Okay.
2: Oh, how you do?
3: I'm here, sir. It's a long time now.
2: Yes, you were supposed to have left me a number.
3: Yes, I left my number.
2: No, okay.
3: You know?
2: You're going to have to do that, because I didn't get it, or maybe I misplaced it or something.
3: No, whatever. Well, the person, I think it was DT before he went.
2: Oh, Lord. Oh,
3: I
2: Lord.
3: Think that
2: oh,
3: was
2: Lord.
3: The time
2: oh, Lord.
3: It
2: All
3: took
2: right.
3: it, and then,
2: All right.
3: you know, since then, I've been trying assiduously week by week.
2: Right, and
3: I just can't reach you.
2: No, and I will, yeah, because I want to talk with you, and I will speak with you. Yeah, I should have said that.
3: I am near you, to you know.
2: I will call you, okay?
3: Yeah,
2: I'm going to just take the number. She's going to take the number for me and call you, yeah?
3: All right,
2: don't move. All right, bless you. Yeah, man, I wanted to talk to him. All right. Quick text. Good morning, Dr. T. I'm still waiting to hear an explanation of a restoration of full pension. I've been receiving an accountant general pension from 2012 to 2013. Don't know if Mr. Malava, who the JT president, can help Joan in St. Elizabeth. I need some more information. Oh, that's the same one. I don't know. I need to go to check the history of this to see. It's been so many that I've been looking at. All right. Can't really tell you. Anyway, I'm almost totally out of time. Just a time for me to just say thanks to Judith, my producer, but never mind. So, no, Judith, sorry. You're there, Judith, right? I almost said my producer, right? But almost, yes, I did say that my producer, Judith, you know, my

0: say or something else to do, but still found the time to, found the time to call or to listen onto the 94. I really want to thank you. All things being equal, if it's God's will, I will be with you again on Friday, I believe. Yeah, I think I'm going to be back here on Friday. Yeah, holding the fort for Millie. Yes, I think I'm going to be. All right. Walk good. Don't walk too far. Take care.
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2: 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We're not just talk, we're substance.

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2: 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It's Wednesday, July 8, 2026. I'm Derek Wilkes, sitting in for Ralston Hyman this afternoon, and we're coming to you live from the studios of Radio Jamaica 94 FM, located at Radio Jamaica RGR Galena Building, 32 Lindhurst Road, Kingston, Jamaica.
3: And the big story is being brought to you by Grace Kennedy.
2: The big story today, the country's mining sector, which tumbled by 25% during the first quarter of this year, could experience a serious rebound during the second quarter of next year. The optimism is based on comments by Agriculture, Fisheries and Mining Minister Floyd Green that the Alpart plant, which is owned by the Chinese firm Jisco, could be reopened before June of next year. And we'll tell you more at the top of the show. Now, Minister Green stressed that this was based on commitments made by the chairman of the company and its board of directors, which said that it will be injecting $490 million US dollars in the first phase of a program to modernize and reopen the plant. Jisco purchased the company back in 2017, investing $360 million US dollars, and it employs 1,000 workers, but closed it back in 2019 because of the negative impact of the deadly COVID-19 pandemic on the international economy. Now, under the reopening plan, the company will produce 1 million tons in year one and another million in the second year. We'll tell you what a senior trade union leader who represents

enter the workers in the sector has to say about this during the next segment of the show. As usual, we'll have our regular market update, so stay tuned. Real Business returns in a moment.

0: Where's... We're now joined by John Levy, the General Secretary of UCAS. Good afternoon, John. Thanks for joining us to talk about the Minister's comments about the prospects for the reopening of the Alpart Alumina plant in St. Elizabeth.
1: Good afternoon.
0: Yes.
1: Good afternoon, dear listeners.
0: What do you make of this?
1: All right. So, you know, this matter has been going on for quite a while now. Going back to 2019 when they closed, and they closed the plant. And, you know, various comments, etc., have been made over the period of time. Various commitments were given, and you know, up to now we have not gotten anything concrete in terms of what exactly is going to happen. The minister has now made his contribution, and we are going to remain optimistic. We are not pessimistic that the minister's projections and the arrangements that he has in place. Harry has in place with them the understanding that it will bear some fruit. My understanding is that the projected official restart is scheduled for June 2027. That's a full year from now, quite frankly. You know, so that is enough time, I would assume, for them to get the stuff organized and get things rolling. And I just want to remind the public that we have a signed arrangement. We, meaning the trade unions, the NWU, UK, BITU, of joint representation, that a commitment was given by the DISCO government, and an agreement was reached at the Ministry of Labour that as soon as restart activities take place, then the union will be fully engaged in the process and to carry out its usual role and function in the process. And we hold the government to that. It was Mr. Green who was the minister, but it matters not. And we expect that that commitment, that signed agreement, will continue to be respected and put in place. The other issues surrounding what is to be done and so forth, and when we await more details. And we, you know, want to make sure that the right thing is done. And we will be speaking a meeting with the minister. I'm going to, you know, get in touch with my colleagues and to engage in a meeting with them to discuss. But it is welcome news. That side of the country needs it and needs it badly. A lot of students would have entered high school and graduated, and some would have entered university and graduated, and they have never seen that plant active in all their high school life or university life, you know. So it's a welcome announcement, but we want to go ahead before that. We want to see activity start to take place, you know. The mention of the power generation, again, I'm not exactly sure what is the full plan. I know that one unit was installed back in 2020, thereabouts. I don't know exactly what is the status of that unit now. And in terms of future addition, you know, a lot of equipment was imported and placed outside the general area. I'm not sure what is happening with that. And oh, good a condition those stuff are in, I expect them to be, you know, usable, and that we can get something going on. These are the kinds of projects that we need to see how, you know, we can improve the GDP, the per capita income, etc. These are the kind of projects we want, these large, you know, projects that can give us a boost and can spin off in the rest of the economy.
0: Yes.
1: So we are welcoming it from our perspective. And the other side, we're definitely going to engage in the final.
0: How would you gauge your optimism at this stage, John?
1: Well, it's early days, and I would, you know, I'm an optimist, you know, but we're very cautious. Having heard previous announcements before, we're very cautious. They just require a cautious optimism that they have right now. I put in no further than that for the time.
0: All right. Well, thank you so much for weighing in on the issue. Thanks so much, John.
1: Very well.
0: That's John Levy, General Secretary of the UKAIS, and talking about the minister's comments about the prospects for the reopening of the Alpart Alumina plant in St. Elizabeth. And Christopher Thomas now joins us, Senior Investment Advisor at the Oxford Road-based Mayberry Investment Group Limited, and he'll be giving us a roundup of the latest developments in the local equities and bond markets. Over to you, Chris. All right, we seem to have lost him on the line, so we'll be getting him back in just a shake. So hang on, folks. These are important statistics numbers we are crunching for your benefit as we look at the development of the local market, the bond markets, and local equities. Chris?
2: I'm here.
0: Great.
2: Hello, good afternoon. Everyone, good afternoon, listeners. How are you doing?
0: Doing well.
2: Okay,
0: glad to have
2: wonderful.
0: You here.
2: Wonderful, thank you. Well, so what happened yesterday, Tuesday, July 7, 2026? Some 103 stocks were traded, 50 advancing, 39 declining, and 14 traded firm. 8 of the 9 indices advanced, while 1 declined. So generally, yesterday's trading session, the JSE combined index advanced by 890 points, or 0.24%. The close at 365,627 points. The JSE index advanced by 922 points, or 0.26%. The close at 359,585 points. The All Jamaican Composite Index advanced by 1,247 points, or 0.29%. The close at 427,851 points. Select index advanced by 73 points, or 0.76%. The close at 9,702 points. Cross-listed index advanced by 0.05 points, or 0.11%. The close at 46 points. The junior market index advanced by 1.14 points, or 0.04%. The close at 3,039 points. The USD Equities Index advanced by 2.74 points, or 1.12%, the close at 247 points. Financial index advanced by 0.32 points, or 0.47%, the close at 69 points. Manufacturing and distribution index declined by 0.01 points, or 0.01%, the close at 121 points. The market volume amounted to 17,575,574 units, valued at $271,853,294. The volume leaders were Sagicor Select Financial Fund, Trans-Jamaican Highway Jamaican Shares, and Pan-Jamaican Group. 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Trans-

0: Jamaican, how is Jamaican Dollar shares close at $8, up by 1 cent also, and Panjim Group closed at $47.20, down by 4 cents. And we will have seen that the Sazuco Select Financial Fund, heavy trading and, you know, slight appreciation. And this is as a result of their holdings. They have a large holding in NCB Financial Group. So once NCB Financial Group stock price appreciates, likewise, the Sazuco Select Financial Fund will do. So some of the stocks advancing yesterday were Jetcon Corporation, Omni Industries, Productive Business Solutions Limited, US dollar shares, Sazuco Select Financial Fund, Trans Jamaican Highway Jamaican dollar shares, and Zurich Inco Group. Some decliners: One Great Cedar Company Limited, Palace Amusement Company, Panjim Group, West Indies Petroleum, Brighton Energy, Grace Kennedy, and Phosphates Company Limited. 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And do you have time for a review of our financial results, or that's it for today?
1: We're going to have to cap it there, and we'll pick up on that on the next occasion, perhaps at Ralston. Huh? Thanks so much.
0: Not a problem.
1: Appreciate it.
0: Listeners, have a great day.
1: Same to you. All the best. That's Christopher Thomas, Senior Investment Advisor at the Oxford Road-based Mayberry Investments Group, giving us a roundup of the latest developments in the local equities and bond markets. We have a little time for the international market update now, and joining us is Ferris Jackson, Global Portfolio Strategist at Barita Investments Limited in New Kingston. Ferris, thanks for joining us.
2: Good afternoon, Derek.
1: How are you doing?
2: I'm good, thank you.
1: All right, over to you.
2: Yes, I mean, in the international markets, we're seeing where stocks are moving lower, and that's largely due to the fact that there's a re-escalation in conflict over in the Middle East, and that we're seeing where we understand that ships were attacked in the Strait of Hormuz, and the U.S. indicated that they were going to respond. So, of course, there was a temporary framework in place that would allow for a permanent agreement or end to the conflict between the U.S. and Iran. Of course, that was volatile. And of course, this is somewhat expected in terms of the re-escalation because of the fragility of the agreement. But of course, markets are taking it in strides. We're seeing the CBOE Volatility Index, the VIX, somewhat called Fair Gauge, moving up to about 5%, but it's just under 17%. Typically, it's in the mid-teens. So that would speak to markets being calm. But moving 5%, I'd say, not so significant. We're seeing price of oil moving higher as well, naturally so, because the blockage of the Strait of Hormuz means that you'll have disruption to supply. And as such, there's a bet that prices will move higher again. So overall, we're seeing the sectors mostly trading to the downside, with the exception of technology and energy. Energy because of oil. Technology, I mean, it has been experiencing its own challenges in terms of valuation, and investors have been moving in and out of tech. But of course, it's down up today after being down yesterday. So just when looking at the market overall, though, investors, I believe, are taking things in stride because, you know, IMF, for example, they came out with their global growth forecast today, which speaks to growth at about 3%, pretty much unchanged from their previous forecast. And they largely pointed to the conflict being not as bad as initially thought. I think that investors are looking at things from that perspective, in that they're expecting a resolution to the conflict, and as such, they do not want to jump out of equities. So as the markets are more or less taking things in stride at the moment, and they'll continue to pay close attention to the developments taking place. And of course, we have the Fed minutes coming out at about the next few minutes, and that will give some perspective as to what Fed officials discussed at their last meeting. Of course, that was Fed Chair Jerome Warnock's first meeting, and he has taken a different approach in terms of how he wants to lead the Fed as it relates to communication. So you'd want to get more insight, look at the minutes more, to get more insight as to what was discussed from Fed officials, because it's more or less tied to policy going forward.

0: All right. Good stuff. And I was all with you on the concrete because I might need some of that. Thanks. Thanks so much, Ferris.
1: It's nice having me.
0: All right. Thanks for being here. That's Ferris Jackson, Global Portfolio Strategist at Barita Investments Limited. Well, folks, that's a wrap on Real Business for today. And we want to thank our studio engineer, Judith Crawford McGregor, producer, Anika Nilsson, and invite you to stand by now for Dahlia Harris and Johnny Daly up next on the Two Life Crew. I'm Derek Wilkes, sitting in for Ralston Hyman. Do have yourselves a profitable day.
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1: We want justice is the common cry after some court ruling or police action. 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

0: That's a big one, my brother. That is a massive hit. Make sure you play that back for the folks. I don't want to be blamed for breaking the vibe and the energy today on this Wednesday. Good afternoon to the Toon Life family. Great to be here with you on this. this is our
1: Wednesday.
0: Health and Wealth and Wednesday. Relationship Wednesday edition of the show. And my brother Donovan Dakers will be providing the awesome music as we can expect. From the maestro himself.
1: Here,
0: yes, man.
1: Thanks.
0: How you do, sir? You good?
1: I'm not too bad, you know. Giving thanks.
0: Yeah, are you okay? No, I don't know which team you're carrying for the World Cup, but everybody.
1: No, my team gone home.
0: Your team gone home?
1: Yes.
0: Brazil.
1: No,
0: I'm assuming it's Brazil.
1: Over and finished.
0: I'm assuming it was Brazil.
1: Everything.
0: So the World Cup done for you?
1: Yeah, done for me.
0: Well, go.
1: Anybody will be a
0: wagonist. Oh, no. Good. You won't be a wagonist. You'll be watching.
1: Be watching.
0: but Donovan, I can tell you, yesterday, just at the start of the show, was the Argentina match was happening against Egypt. Big controversy taking place. Lots of discussion about that particular match still going on today. Lots of people expressing how upset they are and how unfair the rulings were. Let me tell you something, folks. There are always going to be people on the losing side.
1: They're
0: always going to be squealing and crying over spilt milk.
1: Mm-hmm.
0: But I can tell you,
1: shoulda,
0: woulda, coulda.
1: Yes.
0: The fact is, the fact that we were able to come back from 2-0 to win the game 3-2, I don't think they're thinking about that. So you're talking about one particular decision. We had to score three times. Three legitimate goals. So what do you have to say about that? Anyway, you say you're not really World Cup, right?
1: Two point.
0: Yeah. Because you're still around the fur fire.
1: I'm watching.
0: You have to watch, man. It's the biggest spectacle in the world. What are you talking about? But Donovan, it's good to see you, my brother.
1: Good to see you as well.
0: Good to be here, man. On this beautiful day. Hi, look who just stepped in. I haven't seen this one in a long time.
1: Looking rosy.
0: Good afternoon, Kimberly. How are you?
1: Well rested. Well rested.
0: Good afternoon, man. Looking well rested too, you know.
1: More rested.
0: I'm wondering if her husband is also looking as well rested. Because sometimes, Donovan.
1: Oh yes.
0: Sometimes one part of the partnership.
1: Say no more.
0: Look very well and rosy. And you see the man, you never get vacation time too. Yeah, the man say, yeah man. And the thing with us too, Donovan, we're gonna always say we enjoy ourselves.
1: Yeah, man.
0: We'll mash up ourselves so that is enjoyment.
1: Say no more.
0: Good afternoon. Big up Stuart, my boss, right? Big up Mr. Broderick. Big up yourself, sir.
1: Yes.
0: Hi, my name producer. How are you, Daniil?
1: All is well.
0: Rested too, Donovan.
1: Yes,
0: wow,
1: man.
0: That's a nice compliment. I like that. See. Donovan is complimenting you.
1: Looking
0: well rested.
1: You're
0: that's
1: welcome.
0: Nice, yes. And I said she's shiny. I don't know where she's coming from, but shiny. The sun, you.

0: you went outside for a little bit. It's hot out there, you know. You have to be careful how you approach in the outdoors.
1: Put on your winter gear.
0: Donovan,
1: out the door.
0: It's not easy out there. Hey, you're not sweating. Don't worry yourself. Shine. Is that the sun just bring out the melanin and it jumping out right now? That's what's happening. I'm telling you, we're not ready for that yet.
1: Move on.
0: We're not ready for that yet.
1: We're not reaching
0: that yet at all. I'm telling you, she was one of them, Donovan, that was, yeah, quite perturbed yesterday.
1: Oh,
0: I don't even know which team I carry. You carry any team, by the way, Danny? Spain.
1: She jumped to another team.
0: She finally chose.
2: That's my
0: side
2: that I inherited.
0: That's your team too, that you've inherited? Can your team gone?
1: Husband and wife.
0: Yeah. I like how the ladies just can jump from team to team.
1: Yeah, but you
0: like,
1: know.
0: That's not a thing men can do. Like,
1: no.
2: I'm just learning.
0: You're just learning?
2: Yeah.
0: Oh,
2: and I pick
0: okay.
2: Spain because I live in Spain.
0: You live in Spain, Spanish town. Okay.
2: Yeah,
0: all right, I get it. I mean, it's a good
1: say
0: pick,
1: no
0: actually. It's actually a very good pick. It's a very good pick. Yeah, man, Spain is a very good pick. But I'm not sure they can get over.
2: Let's see.
0: The France machine.
2: It's been very interesting.
0: I've been worried about France ever since this World Cup started. I think it's the only complete, they're the most complete team for me in the World Cup. As much as I support my team, you know, I appreciate the game.
2: Yeah.
0: They're the most complete team I've seen play in the World Cup. So it's going to be hard to beat the France machinery,
2: yes.
0: But anything is possible.
2: Anything.
0: Yes, anything is. Maybe the refs will intervene again. If we leave it up to some people, that's all they're going to say. All right, so tell you what, I'm going to allow Donovan, we're going to play this song out, and a couple more maybe you can find. Even squeeze one more in. Before we take the break, and then we come back to what's sizzling. All right?
1: Yeah, man.
0: That's fair?
1: That's fair.
0: All right, 26 minutes after 1 o'clock. Welcome, guys, to Live Crew on a Wednesday. You don't want to be anywhere else.

0: wonder what he means when he says, can you woo woo woo? I've never thought about that. He says, can you woo woo woo?
1: That's a good friend of mine.
0: You know. What does he mean when he says, can you woo woo woo?
1: I guess, she's
0: just. I'm going to leave it alone. Can you woo woo woo? We'll be right back on the Two Live Crew.
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2: This summer, Grace is here for a good time. 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
5: Beautiful start to a beautiful show. It's a Wednesday. Hope you guys are feeling good. They call Wednesdays hump days too, don't they? They say it's hump day Wednesday.
6: Hump day?
5: Yeah, that's what they call it, hump day as well, Donovan. You have to get with these terms, you know, Donovan. That's what they call it. Listen, we have a great show lined up for you guys. But before we get into it, gotta get through some of these issues going on. What is sizzling? What's happening in your neck of the woods? Mm-hmm. You guys can tell us. We know that Donovan is burning up the airwaves right now, and you're feeling good from that. But Donovan, you have any outstanding tickets? I hope you don't.
6: Nope.
5: Yeah. Well, you're sure?
6: I'm sure.
5: You're sure?
6: I'm sure.
5: Well, I'm sure it has been checked for you and double checked and rechecked.
6: Oh yeah.
5: Well, it's been a smooth start to the Kingston and St. Andrew traffic ticket day. That's happening today, Donovan. Today and tomorrow. Yes. So the police say the Kingston and St. Andrew public day has gotten off to a smooth start at the National Arena. I told already it's for 2 days. Assistant Commissioner of Police Michael Phipps, who heads the area for the police division, said operations have been proceeding without any issues. And that is the good news, Donovan. It means that they've set up all these different courthouses down there. It should be quite a spectacle to see them speeding through the different... So according to a press release issued on Tuesday by the Judiciary of Jamaica, more than 43,000 outstanding traffic tickets are expected. 43,000 outstanding traffic tickets are expected to be dealt with during this event. And the initiative is being conducted in partnership with the Jamaica Constabulary Force, JCF, and the Island Traffic Authority, and the Ministry of National Security's Ticket Management System, TIMS. Now, Donovan, you know they've adjusted the ticketing issue now, right? Mm-hmm. Like literally the appointment. Yes.

0: system now. And you can actually lose your license or lose the ability to get permission to drive on the road. So listen, it's very important now that
1: I know driving license is happening on
0: well,
1: the road.
0: Well, Donovan, we're going to see if the system is designed to work, because some of those persons are going to lose their driver's license. So let's see if the system will work there. Some good news, the inaugural staging of the St. Thomas Community Safety and Security Branch, CSSB Safe School and Empowerment Program, has been hailed as a resounding success, Donovan. Yes, the initiative is geared at fostering transformation, personal growth, and self-discovery among participants. And, of course, the target are students. The program, which commenced on September 2025, was implemented through a partnership involving the St. Thomas CSSB of the Jamaica Constabulary Force, JCF, several high schools across the parish, and stakeholders from various government agencies. I must say this, Donovan. I support any of these social intervention programs when it comes to young people or the wider community. I think that's the way to go when we're talking about solving crime. Yes, definitely. You need the police to have a heavy hand as well and should be able to respond with force to anybody that's, of course, going to break the law, and they're breaking the law with force. So, but I also think the soft side of the transformation needs to happen in tandem with that. So, yes, we're making sure that the police are fully equipped with all the guns and ammunition and, and, you know, security apparatus they need. But we also need to ensure that we're approaching the young people and those vulnerable in the society with a lighter hand to say, hey, come, let me help you, rather than swinging the hammer all the time. I think in Jamaica.
1: That makes more sense.
0: Absolutely. So, you know, any of these programs that are going on, I applaud all of them. So big ups to the manager of the Teen Hub of St. Thomas, Chantal Williams. We visited the Teen Hub in St. Thomas right there several times to do outside broadcasts. I think we've also supported this program here. And we want to congratulate them as well, Donovan, but we also want to encourage other programs like that, in other communities as well that are, you know, troubled with violence, because trust me, the heavy-handed approach, while I think it's necessary to have, it's also important that we try to appeal to, you know, the softer skills as well for us, our children. This news here, Donovan, I wanted to just mention this story, because I think this story is you know, this is how we as human as citizens can affect change in our society in a a bigger way. And I applaud this family for what they're doing, but at the same time I must recognize that these are some of the issues that people complain about. You know, when it comes to our health, you know, our health care in Jamaica, the hospital system and so on. And this story really touched me, and I must, you know, and I'm taking it from the Observer today. It says, despair fuels hope. A grieving family launches fundraiser to buy equipment that could have quickly diagnosed matriarch's illness. And this story is by Alicia Dunkley Willis, senior reporter. It says, after four desperate days, watching 79-year-old Cinderella Williams decline from an aggressive form of blood cancer, which remained undetected, Donovan, until she was critically ill. And the shocking discovery that a single machine, the only one of its kind in the island, that could have confirmed the disease and telegraphed the exact treatment, had been down for 2 years. Her family, determined to save lives in her memory, has launched a GoFundMe campaign to raise the US $200,000 towards the purchase of the equipment. You know, and Donovan, it speaks to something. So, you know, and I've covered stories like this before. You know, there's so many times in the system here we have in Jamaica, you know, the medical system, the hospital system. One piece of equipment. Sometimes sometimes you wonder if we don't have a maintenance. You know, a maintenance department or something.
1: The people who are responsible to know.
0: Yeah, it's so troublesome.
1: This is not working here.
0: And these things cost lives, Donovan.
1: Yes, exactly.
0: These things cost lives. So
1: when someone go to hospital, they're not going in there.

0: for phone, you know, yeah. They're going there because they have a problem.
1: It's the machine is called the flow cytometer. Hope I got that right. And it served patients at the University Hospital of the West Indies, operated under the Department of Pathology at the University Mona campus. And the critical diagnostic machine used to identify blood disorders became inoperable almost 2 years ago and has not yet been replaced. Today, blood samples, here's what needs to happen, Donovan. Mm-hmm. Blood samples requiring flow cytometry must be sent to Florida for testing because shipments are limited to specific days of the week. Patients can be critical delays in diagnosis.

0: what we can do, family, because this is tough. This is tough. Dale James and the siblings of Valerie Campbell Elliott, I believe they are the family members that set this up. Mm-hmm. For the matriarch of the family, Cinderella Williams, and of course, I think this came from a funeral at the Emmanuel Apostolic Church in the corporate area, this photo. Wow. So Donovan, yeah, if you want to learn more, I mean, the story is there, you can check it out. But these are the things that really irk you about these issues, because so many people tell you that a lot of times people suffer because these machines are down, not working, inoperable, and they're just neglected, they're not fixed, they're not replaced quickly enough. It's so sad. So sad that this is where we are, Donovan.
1: People want to care nothing about that.
0: So sad that these things happen to us. You know, and there are people who die who don't deserve to die. They just don't deserve to die.
1: No, and that's not...
0: We're all going to die. But they don't deserve to die because...
1: Exactly.
0: They didn't deserve to die like that. You know what I mean?
1: 2 years. They don't know?
0: 2 years.
1: 2 years.
0: And you must have known. Somebody must have reported that the machine isn't working.
1: I mean...
0: Right.
1: Oh gosh.
0: Yeah, and a lot of these things happen, you know, and people blame this and that, but this is just neglect for me. Like, you could easily,
1: I tell you.
0: So let's try and do better, my people. Mm-hmm. We have to do better. Lots of other things going on globally. Listen, if you can do anything to assist the people of Venezuela as well, we can't forget that there were two massive earthquakes that took place over there. The United Nations are appealing globally, mm-hmm. For donations. So I'm putting it out there because I really feel for people, and I can't imagine what that's like to have that level of destruction around you. So let's keep those people in our prayers for sure. That's it for What's Sizzling right now. I could go into other things, Donovan, but you know what? Let's not get into it too much right now on a Wednesday afternoon. Let's go back to the energy and the vibe that we like.

0: Man, Donovan, can you imagine owing $438,000 in just tickets?
1: Just sell the vehicle.
0: Just
1: sell the vehicle.
0: $400,000.
1: Sell the vehicle.
0: Wow.
1: And I better drive.
0: Because you neglected to pay the man, listen.
1: Drive.
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0: As usual, I know I always ask, any one of your friends, anybody having a birthday, Donovan?
1: I
0: always ask you, because sometimes you just run in. All right, so let me see. Yeah, all right. Well, tell you what, I just got a text. We'll send on that number to you or for you, and you'll be able to call our producer off air for sure. All right, starting with the birthday. This one says, happy birthday greetings to my daughter, Lisa Gay Taylor. Today, July 8th, coming from her mom, Minerva Blair Taylor in Greater Portmore. Happy, happy birthday to her. Happy birthday to Bishop Zachariah Mullings from Humble Chapel Church of God, Seventh Day International in Bannister Old Harbor, celebrating his birthday, celebrated yesterday. Bishop Mullings, we love you and appreciate you.

0: greetings coming from your wife, Missionary Mullings, children, grand and the great-grandchildren, in fact, the entire church family, especially Minister Yvonne Morrison and the family. Who else is here this afternoon? Yes, man. Hey, you don't know, said Wantasha, you know. Over River will always be locked into the Two Life crew. Please send the birthday greetings to my dear mother, sister, daughter, aunt, wife, and grandmother, Nicole Benjamin Gale of Crofts Hill and New Jersey, wishing her God's richest blessings. It's coming from the Benjamins. Hey, Two Live crew, please send wedding anniversary greetings to Owen and Gertel Hamilton of Cornwall, Quartz, Montego Bay, celebrating 7 years of togetherness. Greetings coming from Christine Thompson.
1: Happy anniversary.
0: There you go. Hey, Miss Thompson. Wonder if that's the same Christine that I think it is. If it is, good afternoon to you, Christine. This one says, hey, Johnny and Donovan and the team, belated birthday blessings to Denisha Shaw Williams. Yes, and of course, to that was the seventh, and William Malibur. Yes, that was from the third. Jackie Dennis, thank you for sending those in. Happy birthday to Latoya Frazier and Rihanna, along with Jerome as well. Greetings coming from Juliet Miller in Temple Hall. What do we have here? Trying to find as many as possible. This one says birthday greetings to Crystal, the newbie, Robinson. It's her day. Her day will be on Friday. That's the 10th. This is a little bit early, but I want to big her up anyway on her birthday to come. Shirley Brown from Gale in St. Mary. There you go. This one is a wedding anniversary to Matthew and Latoya Roy. Also, happy birthday to Mom Linda in Green Olive from son Matteo. Also to Jace Skigo, Sashana, and Mom Glendine, Dad Frank, and the rest of the family sending love.
1: Happy anniversary.
0: All right, who else do we have here? All right, this one says happy birthday to my cousin Bill Allen, a.k.a. Ricky of Queens in New York. Yes, also we've got also Tiffany Lawrence of Harker's Hall, Angelica Houston, Kathleen Robertson, and Valerie Pettiford, all actors having their birthday today. Thank you so much, Dexter, for these. And thanks for keep sending them in. This one says, hey, Johnny and Donovan, please send happy birthday greetings to Miss Jennifer Sutherland of Meadowbrook Preparatory. Greetings coming from Anne-Marie Hales. You're most welcome, Anne-Marie. Another birthday greetings here to niece Kelissa. Aunt Cherise wants you to know that she loves you loads. So a niece, Kalissa, Aunt Cherise, wants you to know that she loves you loads. And belated birthday greetings to Mr. Dennis Williams, Old Harbor Muse. Of course, he celebrated yesterday. And that one is coming from all the people in Old Harbor Muse. Big up yourself, sir. Do we have any more birthdays today? Donovan. It's looking like I got them all so far. Yeah, did it in record time as well, you know. So if you haven't heard your birthday message or... yeah, here's one coming in, Donovan. This one says, happy birthday to my daughter, Janine Lindsay. Remember to send those birthdays in. The number is 876-553-5908. Still have a little window here for more. Let me get back to this one. Happy birthday to my daughter, Janine Lindsay of Low River.

do we have anymore? All right, Donovan, that is it. If it's your birthday today, enjoy your birthday. If it is your anniversary, then enjoy your special day. Happy

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Hey, good afternoon to Rudy, locked in from Doheny Park. Hey, Rudy. Definitely wishing that your grandma will get well soon. You know, we love when all the folks who love the Two Life Crew are up with us and well.

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0: FM. Getting some big messages from some of our listeners on WhatsApp. Folks saying, Donovan, great selection, enjoying every minute of it. And hey, Verona in Ocho Rios, locked in as usual. And somebody here is asking for Akeem. Donovan, when's the last time have you seen Akeem? Akeem, rich and sweet. Akeem is living life, you know.
2: Maybe win something.
0: I'm telling you, Akeem. What if Akeem win the lotto, I tell you. Akeem, yes, you need to report, Akeem. Yes, it's been too long, my friend.
2: Yeah, man. Here, so.
0: Why may I tell you? Yes. Gone over the football side of things these days. Oh, working Jesus. Hard with
2: somebody
0: FIFA.
2: Send him.
0: He's good. Working hard with the team, covering football and so on. All right, so he's good. Wow.

0: Afternoon to Grace and Jackie. Doreen, I see you too. Afternoon to Miss Yvonne in Portland. Continue to enjoy. We'll be right back.
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4: Farmers, are diamondback moths, cabbage loopers, armyworms, budworms, cutworms, melonworms, aphids, leaf miners, white flies among those pests threatening to strike your crop? Well, wait no longer. Strike first with First Strike Insecticide from Newport First and Jamaica Limited, the first on the land.
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0: India Ari. She says it's the little things, you know, we're going to find out. We often associate love and appreciation with grand gestures, expensive gifts, and memorable surprises. Yet, for many people, it is the everyday moments, a thoughtful message, a kind word, remembering the little things, or simply being present that leave the greatest impact and impression. So what really makes people feel loved and valued? This afternoon, we're joined by a licensed associate clinical psychologist and CEO of Tea House Therapy, Sonia Winter, to explore why small, consistent acts of care can sometimes mean far more than big moments. India says it's the little things. Good afternoon to my guest.
1: Sonia.
0: Good afternoon, Sonia. How are you?
1: Sonia.
0: I was getting there, Sonia. How are you? Are you good?
1: Giving thanks. This is my favorite topic, so I'm so glad you invited me. Thank you.
0: Well, it's such a pleasure, and we invited the right person, so there you go. Listen, you know, as the song says, it's the little things. We often hear that it is, in fact, the little things that matter in relationships. From your perspective, why do small acts often have such a, or seem to have a lasting impact rather than the big grand affairs?
1: Well, guess what? I want to elaborate beyond from my perspective, because guess what? This is a concept that has been widely researched, okay? And there's a lot of empirical evidence from numerous studies that show that small things done often in a consistent way are far more profound in terms of bonding a relationship than grand gestures. So it's not just my perspective. It is demonstrated. And the thing about why it's so powerful is because it communicates to the person receiving it. The person feels seen. It's almost like the giver is saying, I see you, I remember you, and you matter. And the strange thing is that small things done consistently take more effort, and so they create more safety in the person receiving it. So that's a quick overview of why small, the little things that you do every day, you know, and what is really remarkable is how much more profound they are, how much more impactful they are than Valentine's Day. Come and you get a, you know, you get flowers and things. So it's, you know, that's wonderful.
0: Sonia, let me tell you something though, Sonia. I don't know. You know, little things do matter, but there's something about these dates, these significant dates and the big events. Why do some people seem to put so much stock and value in it though? Like literally, if you know, come up chumps as a husband, you know, or as a wife on these big days, it's almost like you're not showing your love.
1: You know what? It's partly an issue of culture, right? Because our culture is kind of shaped by public displays of affection, right? That's what, you know, if you think about, I don't even have to go into social media, movies, weddings, anniversaries, all of this is about public displays of affection. And it's kind of something almost curated by our culture, you know? So we start to believe from these subtle messages that love has to look impressive in order for it to be real, okay? It is not so at all, right?
0: Yes.
1: These things are, you know, they create more, these gestures, large gestures create more drama, and then they're more easy to notice, and they're more memorable, right? And that is why, you know, it means so much.

0: it's so much more impressive. You know what I'm saying?
1: Yeah.
0: But in terms of long term, in terms of the stability of the relationship, if that's what we're talking about here now, right? In terms of feeling safe in a relationship, they do not count as much.
1: Ah, so let's talk about the feeling of being appreciated. You know, that feeling of being appreciated is one that carries a lot of weight in a relationship. You know, you want to know that you're valued, that what you bring to the table is appreciated, and that the your partner actually acknowledges that. So let's talk about that. The feeling of being appreciated. How big is that for a relationship?
0: It's huge. It's huge. And again, if you allow me to just go back to research.
1: Sure.
0: Because that's what we can really depend on, right? The feeling of being appreciated is one of the hallmarks in any friendship. Now, in an intimate relationship, having a strong friendship is very important in the satisfaction of the relationship, right? And a big part of friendship is feeling appreciated by your friend, whether your friend is just a platonic friend, but more importantly, if your friend is your partner, right? Feeling appreciated by that person is a very bonding experience, right? Think about it this way. The opposite of feeling appreciated is feeling taken for granted, right? And whenever you feel taken for granted, that is going to cause a separation, a rift in your connection with this person.
1: Right.
0: Okay, so if you think about it from that point of view, feeling appreciated, you can only appreciate something that you see, that you've examined, that you value, right?
1: Mm-hmm.
0: And whenever a person feels appreciated, they therefore feel seen. Does that make sense? You know?
1: Yes, yes.
0: Especially if the appreciation is expressed for a specific deed at the time the deed is done.
1: Right.
0: So it is very powerful to say, you know, I appreciate you. You're a great mother. Yes, you're going to get points for that. You're going to get props for that.
1: Yes.
0: Right? In terms of the safety of the relationship. But you see, if you ever say to your partner, you know, this morning, I see how you wake up early, and I know you were stressed. I know you had holy upon your mind, and you still take the time to talk to our daughter about the test that she was going to. They said, that I appreciate you for that. That kind of specific appreciation is more impactful by a factor of
1: almost 10. It's like jet fuel. Yeah.
0: Yes, it's like gold. Yeah. That's the time we know, so you see me now. Does that make sense? You definitely see me now. But the point, and it's a small act of kindness.
1: You know, that's interesting. I love
0: that's
1: that.
0: Appreciation.
1: I love that example you used, Sonia, because not everybody will identify that. Like, not everybody in a relationship could even see that that is something that was done with the extra, you know, extra energy, extra to focus. I have issues, but I have to stop and think about my daughter or think about another family member.
0: Absolutely.
1: I have to be selfless to do what I did. But oftentimes some people can't acknowledge it. So I want to ask you now, because you know, sometimes we say, why am I even saying thanks for something that you should be doing? In other words, we don't put value on what there's some things we think, oh, my partner should do that.

0: they're told that's what you're supposed to be doing.
1: Right.
0: Mm-hmm. Yes.
1: Yeah. So,
0: and it's not right. It is not right.
1: It's not right.
0: Yes, as men, you have a responsibility, right? Once you make a commitment to somebody, you have a responsibility, as do women,
1: yes.
0: Right? However, when you live up to that responsibility, it is not to be taken for granted. Appreciation must be expressed because you have made a choice to live up to your commitment, right? And the thing about it is, here's the rub now, right? The ironic thing is that as human beings, the minute you as a man stop living up to your expectations, the person is going to speak about it.
1: Oh,
0: they're
1: yes.
0: going to say, you did not do X and Y. And yet when they do it, we should as much point it out as we would if they have not done it. You know what I mean?
1: Yes.
0: And one of the things that undermines many, many friendships and why so many relationships fail, right? Hear me now when I said it.
1: Listening.
0: Is that as human beings, we point out the problems in our relationship only, and we do not point out the assets in our relationship, so that what happens is our partner only hears what they are doing wrong, right? They never hear what is the value that they bring to the relationship, okay? And in that setting, the partner cannot feel safe. They can it corrupts the bond that of connection that I feel with you if you only always find fault with me.
1: Right.
0: So one of the most profound things you can do for I'm giving you a whole bunch of information. One of the most profound things you can do for any relationship that's important to you is give as much attention to what is going right and the positives in that other person as you would to the faults when you're pointing out things that are not going right or pointing out their flaws and so on.
1: Right.
0: If you ever give as much attention to both of those events, you would be surprised, right, how much more time you end up validating the other person versus criticizing them.
1: Great points there. Thank you so much, Sonia. How important is it, because you know, more and get this out there, because the time will run and this conversation is sweet. How important is that to establish the communication lines, how you want to be appreciated, or you know, to talk about, you say you can show some appreciation this way. Is that important to establish that?
0: It is less so. I know that love languages and so on sends the message that some people appreciate love in different ways, etc.
1: Right.
0: etc. But beneath all of that, the bedrock of that is the most important thing I will say is see when I do something and express appreciation, either however you want to do it, but make it

0: up.
1: Right.
0: It can be boy, me rate you when me see you do that, you know. That's it. Right?
1: Beautiful.
0: It can be good job.
1: Yes.
0: It can be, boy, you're better than the rest when me see you. You know what I'm saying? Anything, but as long as it communicates, I saw what you just did,
1: yes.
0: And it's a good thing. It's a positive thing.
1: With time against us, I want to ask you this one. Is there one small thing everyone listening could do to start today to make someone mm-hmm. feel genuinely valued? What would you encourage them to do?
0: Start today consistently noticing small things often and acknowledging it. As you said, pay attention. We pay attention. What gets our attention is when something is not going right. Pay attention for when something is going right and say thank you, say love you, say appreciate you, say good job. Notice the small things and notice them often and acknowledge them.
1: Great one there. Notice the small things, notice them often and acknowledge them. Great one there. Amen. Thank you so much, Sonia.
0: Blessings. Thank you.
1: Always a pleasure. I'm going to call you back, you know, so make sure you prepare yourself.
0: Yes.
1: Licensed associate clinical psychologist and CEO of Tea House Therapy, Sonia Winter. Thank you so much, ma'am.
0: Yes.

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1: FM. This summer, Grace is here for a good time. 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We're here to make your everyday life better, helping you turn good moments into good memories. So whatever and wherever the summer brings you, take Grace along for the ride. Because every time you choose Grace this summer, you're making a good move.
2: 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Game responsibly.
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0: somebody's got to cool Desiree down. Hope it rains where you are, Desiree. Seems that things are on fire. 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We'll be right back. This is the 2 Live Crew.
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3: 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Hey, Brad, we're going to take this one from the top. 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
2: Baby, you know, sometimes.

Thank you so much, Claudia. New Jersey locked in, says she's enjoying the show, Donovan. Just a quick reminder that we have the Credit Union Vibe Show coming your way in about a minute. Health, Wealth and Relationship Wednesday. Gotta make sure you get your financial tips in as well.

0: right. That's all the time we have for this one. We're going to go to our feature Credit Union Vibe Show. And then we get back to the music. This is the Tune Life Crew.
1: This is 94.

0: Hello, hello. It's another Wednesday, and welcome back to the Credit Union Vibes, the show where your money meets your goals. I'm Katrina, aka Kat, and I'm happy you could join us today for another Credit Union Vibes. Today, we have in studio with us Mrs. Tanee Pierce, Talent and Admin Manager at the JDF Cooperative Credit Union. 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
1: Thank you.
0: Let me tell you why she's here today. So, earlier this month, at its convention and annual general meeting, the Jamaica Cooperative Credit Union League, the National Association of the Credit Unions, presented three credit unions with the 2025 Credit Unions of the Year Awards for excellence in performance in several areas of their operations. JDF Credit Union was the winner of the Credit Union of the Year for the medium-sized credit unions category. Congratulations!
1: Thank you.
0: Credit union members, it is a big deal. If this is your credit union, stay with us to hear how your credit union has made you proud. Once again, welcome to the show, Tanee. Now, we want to find out, JDF has been named Credit Union of the Year in the medium category. What made JDF Credit Union stand out?
1: So first of all, let me say that we're honored to have received this award. And I think what really made us stand out is the commitment of our staff members. We have the best staff, may I say. The commitment of our board members, committees, and of course, most importantly, our membership. So this award, it's recognition of our hard work that we put in maintaining a strong financial performance, good governance, innovation, excellent member service, and our commitment to improving the lives of the people that we serve. So we remain focused on helping members to save, borrow wisely, and of course, to build financial security.
0: Now, this award is a big deal. You want to tell us, what does this award mean to your members?
1: So what this award means to our members, first of all, let me just say that it belongs to every member. And what it means is that it reassures them that they are a part of a strong, a stable and well-managed financial institution. Mm-hmm. It also is motivating. It motivates us to keep the bar, raising that bar. And looking ahead, we have set what I'd call some exciting goals. We are aiming to welcome about 1,000 new members, mm-hmm. approve 500 new loans, and to grow our deposits by 10%. So these goals are about creating more opportunities for our members to own homes, grow businesses, educate their families, and prepare for the future.
0: How will you achieve those goals? Very ambitious goals.
1: Yes, definitely. So how we'll achieve these goals is by focusing on making it easier for people to become members, mm-hmm. while continuing to improve the overall experience for existing members. That means we'll be enhancing our services, expanding financial education, and delivering the friendly and efficient service that people expect from the JDF Credit Union. We're also investing in our future with the construction of our new office in Up Park Camp. Once it's completed, it'll allow us to serve our members even better by supporting the credit union's continued growth.
0: A lot is happening there at JDF Cooperative Credit Union. We want to find out, how do you maintain a culture of excellence?
1: So to maintain a culture of excellence, of course, it starts with our people. We invest in our employees. We encourage teamwork, and we make sure our members remain the center of every decision that we make. Winning this award is something that we're very, very proud of. And also, we know that the excellence isn't something that you achieve once. No, it's something that you have to work every day towards achieving. And that's the mindset that we maintain.
0: Now, as we close the show, what message would you like to leave with the members and potential members of JDF Cooperative Credit Union?
1: So first of all, Katrina, I want to say thank you to

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1: It was nice having you today on the Credit Union Vibes, Taneem. 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
6: Thank you for staying with us. Happy you're enjoying the show. Stick around. We've got so much more of the music. But I want to engage in a really interesting conversation here with Dr. Rhonda Hudson, consultant emergency physician, University Hospital of the West Indies, and sports medicine physician, a team physician for Jamaica. So with the FIFA, Donovan, World Cup happening.

0: celebrate speed and strength and performance. An athlete's health is just as important as their talent. We see that when they're injured, Donovan, they have to be out of these competitions. And so why not talk about their health with someone who is right there in the dugout with them? So we say good afternoon to Dr. Rhonda Hudson. How are you? Welcome.
1: Good afternoon. Thank you very much for having me, and I'm well, thank you.
0: It is our pleasure. Thank you so much for agreeing to be with us on the show. So we hear, Doc, a lot about training and performance, but not nearly as much about pre-participation, you know, medical evaluations and ensuring that the athletes are healthy and fit and you know, their diet and so on. What exactly, when we say pre-participation, medical evaluations, why are these things important?
1: Okay, so firstly, the pre-participation medical evaluation is an old term, and it started really several years ago in countries like Italy and Israel and so on. The idea then was that anyone who wanted to participate in sports should be evaluated by a physician with various tests like an ECG, to be evaluated by a physiotherapist and so on, and do some functional tests, with the view initially to determine whether or not these persons were fit to continue in sports. In fact, athletes then would have been made to not participate in a sport or be told they couldn't participate in a particular kind of sport. Now, because of all the problems inherent with that, what has happened really is that, well, the thought is that a pre-participation medical evaluation suggests that it's a one-and-done thing. So what it has given way to is a periodic health evaluation. The idea is the same principle, but the notion is that it should be done at intervals. It's not something you simply do at the beginning of your sports participation, but you should continue it throughout. That is what a periodic health evaluation is all about.
0: Very interesting. So, Doc, should, for instance, if your child in high school should say to you, "I'd like to, you know, join the track team or the football team," should you ensure that a pre, you know, physical evaluation is done?
1: That is our stance at the Jamaica Association of Sports Medicine, absolutely, because one of the things is that traditionally patients tend to go to a physician or to seek help when they have a symptom of some sort. We do know that there's certain things that we cannot, will not appear necessarily. For example, a child who just, let us talk about the ones that we know about, people who just collapsing and dying, right?
0: Right.
1: And they would not have had any previous symptoms. They would have been otherwise healthy. But then they literally just drop and they drop dead. And we know that in a lot of cases, and that is, you know, it's well published that a lot of these cases, we believe that a lot of times it's because they had a problem that was not detected before.
0: Mm, right.
1: So a child may have, and we have had conditions like that, a child may have a problem but be asymptomatic. And the problem, it may very well be your heart. The child's heart may be unhealthy,
0: right?
1: But the child is not having any symptoms. And certainly we believe that one of these evaluations can pick up certain things. We know it is not 100% guarantee that what we do or any kind of evaluation is necessarily going to pick up every single thing 100% of the time, but yeah. It is a screen,
0: right?
1: And it is important. And I think every child should have one, yes.
0: Mm. What are some of the most common health conditions picked up when screenings are done? What are these? What are you detecting coming through?
1: Right. So the ones that we have detected, so the ones that really give people trouble are the heart conditions. So we have detected things like heart murmurs. We have detected what we call heart block. And these are special conduction problems of the heart that if they go untreated, may cause problems in the long term. We have detected what we call arrhythmias, which are abnormal beatings of the heart.

0: part in our athletes, and with potentially catastrophic outcomes. So those are from the heart. And then the screening can also detect the musculoskeletal things, things that may not be life-threatening, but it could affect the athlete's ability to perform safely in the sport or even better in the sport. And this is something that we find that I do believe, and I think my colleagues in the association believe, that Jamaica should be producing far more athletes than we actually do produce. But when we do, we cover like champs and so on, we're picking up issues where athletes are nursing injuries of their ligaments and all sorts of things. They have abnormal gaits, perhaps. But they're, you know, once they don't have any pain, they continue.
1: Yeah.
0: And the problem is they may continue like that and be okay for a year or two. But by the time they reach a level where they really want to shine, then they can't, because they have a lot of injuries. And the injuries, when not detected and treated, clearly will cause them to not perform well.
1: Important there. You know, I've heard that said so many times that, you can overwork or overstress young athletes. But you just put it in a way that really rings it home for me. You're saying that sometimes these young people are carrying injuries, but because yes. they work through them, they're not properly addressed. And so when they get to a certain age, maybe college, when they really want to explode on the scene, they're yes. having to now revisit these injuries that should have been dealt with from before.
0: Yes.
1: Very interesting.
0: And we see that, yes.
1: Yeah.
0: We see that a lot.
1: As parents preparing their children to go back to school, a lot of them are saying that dad, I want to be a part of the football team, the cricket team, and you know what should parents do? Sometimes there are warning signs, but sometimes your child is already an athlete in a sports program and mm-hmm. maybe complaining about a few niggles here and there. Some parents mm-hmm. they may address them directly, but some may just say, "Come on, you just need to toughen up." You know, should this be the attitude of parents?
0: Yes. And it's not just the attitude of parents. There's the attitudes of their friends and the attitudes of the coaches. Mm. And yes. So the obvious warning signs, of course, are things like pain. And do not ignore pain, especially persistent pain in a particular area of that child. The child is telling you, you know, every time I jump over the high bar, my back hurts.
1: Right.
0: Or every time I run, my leg hurts. That child needs to be evaluated. Other things would be the child has chest pain all the time, or shortness of breath. They're, you know, they start to run, they get shortness of breath. Don't just say, well, you're unfit. That might be true, but chances are they're not unfit. Maybe yes, it's a training issue, but it should not be ignored. And that's the point. What we see a lot is that, yes, you get a little pain, and it's common to say, just take some painkillers and go run, man, right?
1: Right.
0: And that is not a proper way. It can be deleterious, and it may very well affect that athlete in the long run.
1: Yes. I follow my football stars, you know, closely, and I notice that, you know, they have, very rigorous warm-ups. They, you know, get themselves warm and ready for the matches, and then they have post-game warm-downs, and they...

0: here and so on at that level, but also at different levels?
1: Thank you. So essentially what we find, or certainly what I found and those who've gone with me then, a lot of athletes, and let me talk, the elite athletes so much.
0: Yes.
1: Elite athletes are, I'd like to say they're well taken care of. Yes.
0: Right.
1: Most of them, they already have sponsors to help them with all these things that we're talking about, and they have them regularly.
0: Yes.
1: The issue that we find are those who are perhaps wanting to be athletes. So they're on their way to becoming athletes. And one of the biggest problems is that they nurse injury. So they may go into a competition with an injury, and they come to you and they say, oh, I have a pain here, or something is wrong. You say, how long? 2 weeks ago, I was injured. But no, there was no evaluation.
0: Right.
1: So that is what we have found. So in terms of, you know, when you come into a competition, if you are traveling, you go to a competition, you're nursing an injury, either you're will not, if we find it out and we may say you can't continue, or you may push it because you're on the big stage now and you're pushing it, but you may underperform and risk not being able to reach that elite status that you would like.
0: Yeah.
1: So the biggest thing for us is that you're nursing injury, right? That's one. And two, and then one of the things we have to, we grapple with is that we're competing with TikTok and so on. Even at higher levels, people will say this is what they're doing. They're putting on a tape, right? So for example, you know, the tape or community tape, as they might call it, athletes are just putting it all over, but they don't understand the mechanism behind it or the physiology behind it.
0: Right.
1: And that what they do might actually be risking injury to themselves. So these are some of the things that we are grappling with. One, injury that is undetected and uncared for or solved, and then competing with the world, so the internet, for all sorts of things that really impact them.
0: Yes.
1: And unless you have a nice team around you, like elite athletes do, that will say, no, no, no. So in other words, to have a holistic approach, then that little athlete who's really, really aiming to become, you know, another Usain Bolt, for example, or Shelly-Ann Fraser, may very well find that they don't, you know, it's going to be cut short.
0: Yeah.
1: So that's what we're finding here.
0: Doc, I have little time left, but I really want to ask you about this one. The Jamaica Association of Sports Medicine continues to provide periodic health evaluations for student athletes in underserved schools. Tell us a little bit more about this outreach initiative and what happens during these evaluations.
1: All right. So we started this initiative in September of 2022 in Montego Bay. What it is that we cater for 100 students at a time in the three counties, the Cornwall, Middlesex, and Surrey. And we have one coming up in St. Thomas next Saturday, July 18. In this evaluation, each student gets a medical examination by a physician, a musculoskeletal evaluation by a physiotherapist, an ECG, which is a heart test. They also do functional testing. And the other things they will do, like blood pressure and so on. So we will pick up these things. So that's what they get. All of that they get free of cost to them. We estimate it costs about $25,000 per student for that activity to occur. So they come, they do all these tests on stations, and at the end, based on the results, we make a recommendation as to whether or not they're fit to continue in the sport, or no, don't continue yet. We need you to do X and Y. You need to go to a cardiologist, or you need to go and get some therapy as a physiotherapist and so on and so forth before it is deemed safe for you to continue in your sport.
0: It's a great initiative. It really is a great initiative. I want to congratulate you guys and thank you for doing it. And keep on giving those who don't have the resources the opportunity to at least learn more about their bodies and giving themselves a chance to shine. As we continue to build out our sports program here in Jamaica, what's the message to parents, coaches, and athletes in less than 20 seconds? What's the message to them?
1: pay attention to your body, pay attention to any symptoms.

0: have it checked out by a trained personnel and be guided by that person. And I ask coaches to please pay attention to the athletes and listen to them.
1: Excellent. I want to thank you so much, Dr. Rhonda Hudson, consultant emergency physician, University Hospital of the West Indies, sports medicine physician, team physician for Jamaica. Appreciate all that you do, Doc. And, of course, big up Team Jamaica every time.
0: Thank you very much. Thank you for having me.
1: This is the Two Live Crew. Good afternoon.
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3: 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Just buy KFC and win that. 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
2: 4 o'clock. Scratchers is ending. Yes, all Scratchers games will no longer be sold after August 31. Sorry, Donovan. No more scratching after August 31, 2026. November 29 will be the final day to scratch, Donovan. Yeah, you can claim all prizes. Supreme Ventures thanks all Scratchers players for their support over the year.
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2: 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Nobody else does it better. Hey Laverne Johnson, I see you. Come on. Grace is in the play. Desreen, she's been locked. Donovan Dakers, let's go, my brother.

You know, so much time has passed since you and I have been together. So much time till I don't know quite how to start. All I know is that from that day until this, you remain on my mind and in my heart. You know, it was never really clear just what went wrong. I guess that's why I had to write this song.

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0: classic hit from Luther. So much soul in this one. We take a break. We'll be right back. 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

0: I'm telling you, folks, what an awesome show today. You will understand. We can't give this man his flowers enough. Donovan Dacres. Awesome selections, my brother. Big up yourself every time. Just the kind of music we needed on a hot Wednesday like today. It is, listen, it is steaming on the outside. I just went out there. I said, no, this is pneumonia type weather.
1: And I didn't touch it all.
0: Because it's so cold in here. And then we, man, so we got to do, listen, make sure you take care of yourselves out there, guys, because it is so hot. Rudy from Duhaney Park stuck right through with us. And we're getting all the messages here. Fantastic show, Two Live Crew. Donovan, the music was awesome.
1: Thank you.
0: Really enjoyed every moment. And they say safe travel home and blessings to all of us. Thank you, Dorothy Alley. He's got more for you later on. And I want to big up all the folks there from Somerset, Manchester. They got Sean, Harry, Romaine, Tashika, Aunt Jean, and the entire crew, including Tanya and Prince. Just an amazing afternoon. Margaret, you know when Margaret sends a message, you know it's pretty serious. Yes. Margaret says, "Two Live, no matter what or who, on a Wednesday, I'm bound to hear some of my favorites." Pat from Kingston, 19. Thank you so much, Pat. Always a pleasure doing it for you. Or family from the diaspora, Madge from Boca Raton. Always a pleasure. Big up yourself. And Desreen, always on the scene. We appreciate you, Desreen. Big up yourself every single time. Robert Green, Verona, the entire team, Mr. Muir, Howie. Wow. They all came out today to big us up. My producer, Danny Lee. Great show. Nice interviews today. Good information shared all around. Want to thank Sonia Winter, licensed associate, clinical psychologist, and the CEO of Tea House Therapy. Also, Dr. Rhonda Hudson, consultant emergency physician, University Hospital of the West Indies, sports medicine physician and team physician for Team Jamaica. And of course, the Credit Union Vibe Show was there today for the financial advice. Yep. Man, I can't believe the show done, but we got the fact of the day for you before we wrap this one up.
1: I can leave you here.
0: I prefer if I left you here, Donovan. So a pre-participation medical evaluation, PHE is what it's referred to, is designed to identify medical conditions that could place an athlete at increased risk during training or competition. It is a key part of promoting safe participation in sport. And if you're going to do anything, maybe work out, you gotta get a checkout from your doctor as well. Listen, we gotta go. Got these to do before we do that, though. Scratches, Donovan, is ending. I've been telling you all show.
1: Yes, well.
0: Yes, all Scratches games will no longer be sold after August 31, 2026. And November 29 will be the final day to claim all prizes. Supreme Ventures thanks all Scratches players for their support over the years. Guys, walk good, be good, and do good. One love. This is the Two Live Crew.
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5: Good afternoon, I'm Deidran Gordon. Coming up in the news segment of Beyond the Headlines, today Wednesday, July 8, 2026. Integrity Commission says 14 MPs and one senator among 70 public officials investigated over the past 8 years for potential illicit enrichment and or submitting false information on their assets. Defamation lawsuit brought by Government Minister Daryl Vaz against People's National Party General Secretary Dr. Dayton Campbell settled today. Hundreds of motorists with outstanding traffic tickets flocked the National Arena to clear their tickets with the authorities. Police hunting a group of gunmen who carried out a robbery spree in the corporate area today. In business news, Bank of Jamaica reports $9.2 billion loss for first half of 2026. The discussion segment of Beyond the Headlines with Dion Jackson Miller comes up after this newscast. Now the details of the news on Radio Jamaica 94 FM and online at RadioJamaica94FM.com. Amid years of speculation of parliamentarians being involved in alleged corruption, the Integrity Commission is reporting that 14 members of parliament and one senator were among 70 public officials referred for investigation for potential illicit enrichment and or submitting false information to the Integrity Commission over an 8-year period. It followed examination of their statutory declarations that were submitted during the period April 1, 2018 to March 31, 2026. More in this report from Halshane Burke.
6: In its annual report tabled in Parliament yesterday, the anti-corruption body provided data indicating that for the period, one permanent secretary, 8 heads of entities, and 38 other public officials were also investigated.

0: investigated for similar alleged breaches. The IC said after investigations, 18 of the matters were closed, including cases against 6 members of parliament. The commission said it ruled that one MP were charged or prosecuted for illicit enrichment, while no charges were recommended against another. The IC also ruled that 2 councillors, one head of entity and one other public official should be charged for potential illicit enrichment and or submitting false information. And the Integrity Commission says the compliance rate for the submitting of statutory declarations by public officials as at March 31 was 87%, the highest received over 5 years. A total of 3,510 more statutory declarations were received when compared with the prior period in March 2025, representing a 20% increase. The IC says the increase was anticipated given its continued sensitization programs and targeted communication campaigns throughout the year. The IC says public officials are now more aware of their obligations to file statutory declarations and the penalties which are associated with non-compliance. But the anti-corruption body noted that public officials continue to submit statutory declarations after the deadline. It says at the time of preparing the annual report, the Information and Compliance Division received over 23,000 or 94% of the statutory declarations that were required for the period ended December 31, 2025. Hal Shane Burke, Radio Jamaica News.
1: The defamation lawsuit brought by Government Minister Daryl Vaz and his co-complainants against People's National Party General Secretary Dr. Leighton Campbell has been settled. The matter was resolved ahead of the trial, which was set to begin this morning. Mr. Vaz filed the lawsuit in August 2023 over comments Dr. Campbell made during the PNP's Clarendon Northwestern Annual Conference the previous month. More in this report from Raquel Porto.
2: Handshakes and smiles marked the end of the lawsuit, which was filed in August 2023. But before the settlement was formalized, attorney Alexander Williams, representing St. Thomas Western Member of Parliament James Robertson and former St. Anne Northwestern MP Othniel Lawrence, appeared remotely and told the court that parties arrived at a settlement. Dr. Campbell's attorneys, Sheena Stubbs Gibson and Ruel Gibson, then stepped outside the courtroom to sign the settled documents. Minutes later, Mr. Vaz was seen leaving the courtroom, followed by his attorney, Catherine Minto. When proceedings resumed, Justice Tricia Hutchinson Shelley was formally advised that all parties reached a settlement. The agreement was then endorsed by the court. Yesterday, Mr. Robertson and Dr. Campbell laughed and talked throughout the proceedings. When asked if their interaction was an indication that a settlement was coming, Mr. Robertson said,
3: "It is genuine and it was genuine, and that's what matters in life, how you move on. We are Christian. We're Christian with principle, and I must tell you, I've had no bad interaction. And I understand what the campaign trail is like. That is 10 months old. And I am willing to apologize to anybody when I trespass on them. And I accept your apology wholeheartedly."
2: Responding to why he waited until the trial date, Dr. Campbell said all options were on the table.
4: Both Othniel and James are persons that I know that I can't say that I've had a bad interaction with either of them. We've disagreed, obviously, because we're from different political parties, but I can't say that I've had any bad interaction with them. There are things that were said that unwittingly would have communicated some things, and those are not things that I wanted to communicate, and therefore, you know, I offered an unreserved apology to them, and that apology will be made public, and we have decided to lay this matter to rest.
2: Mr. Lawrence described the settlement as a form of maturity.
5: Because a lot of times persons believe that the only way things can be settled violently or put some dollar value to everything. For me personally, my family comes first, and the fact of it that my colleagues, they have allowed us to think together, work out things together, and date. And as I said before, even the very death of my mother, he was present at my mother's funeral.

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1: And Dr. Campbell says he has no enemies in politics.
2: I mean, contrary to what people believe, I don't have any enemies in the Labour Party. I don't even have any opponents in the Labour Party, really. My opponents are really the issues that are affecting the people. We have a politics that is sort of polarized, so that, you know, we campaign and we campaign hard at times. But the real issues are just the social injustice that is taking place, the poverty, the infrastructural problems, the health-related problems, the education and things. Those are the real issues we're trying to fix.
3: Not the people.
2: Yeah. So it's never personal.
1: People's National Party General Secretary Dr. Dayton Campbell. The Aerofor police have launched a manhunt for a group of suspects who carried out a series of armed robberies at several gas stations in the corporate area today. A female employee at a service station along Deanery Road was shot in the chest by the hoodlums and is now battling for life in hospital. Radio Jamaica News was informed that the men made off with an undetermined sum of money. The police have not released any details on the incidents, but our newsroom was informed that the suspects carried out several robberies at service stations along Maxfield Avenue, West Main Drive, and Harborview. Investigators are reviewing CCTV footage of the men and the silver Probox motor vehicle transporting them. Two people, including a 21-year-old student, were shot and killed in an attack in the St. Andrew South Police Division yesterday. The deceased have been identified as Brianna Taylor, a student of Portmore Community College, and a 22-year-old Michael Anglin, an in-drive operator of Walkway Brayton Phase 4 in Portmore. A third occupant of a vehicle, a 19-year-old man, escaped injury. More in this report from Prince Moore.
4: The shooting occurred about 3:30 yesterday afternoon along Upper Mall Road in Kingston 11. Investigators say Mr. Anglin had picked up Ms. Taylor and the other passenger in Kingston. During the journey, the passengers reportedly overheard him saying he had an item to deliver while receiving directions over the phone. Police say, on arriving at the location, a man signaled for the driver to stop. Mr. Anglin allegedly handed the man a package containing soap, but it was immediately thrown back into the vehicle. The man then reportedly pulled a firearm and opened fire on the vehicle before fleeing on foot. Mr. Anglin and Ms. Taylor were both shot and taken to the Kingston Public Hospital. Ms. Taylor was pronounced dead on arrival, while Mr. Anglin later died while undergoing treatment. Investigators say the attack was captured on closed circuit television cameras, and the footage is now being reviewed as they work to identify the gunman. Police are appealing to anyone with information that can assist the investigation to contact the nearest police station. Prince Moore, Radio Jamaica News.
1: The St. Elizabeth Police have charged a building contractor with murder in connection with the fatal shooting of his girlfriend at Top Hill District Parity on July 3. 38-year-old Joseph Finnegan, otherwise called Bug, of Lindos Hill District in Petersfield, Westmoreland, has also been charged with using a firearm to commit a felony. The police had reported that about 8:30 a.m. last Friday, 20-year-old Anishka Thompson, a student of Top Hill District, was at a house with Mr. Finnegan when the incident happened. The man reportedly told detectives he was getting ready for work when he removed his licensed firearm from a safe and put it on the table. Mr. Finnegan said he was in the process of loading the weapon when Ms. Thompson playfully took up the firearm, and in an attempt to retrieve it from her, the firearm discharged. Ms. Thompson was taken to hospital, where she was pronounced dead. Residents and business operators in Nain St. Elizabeth are welcoming news that the Alpart refinery could reopen by next June. After years of missed reopening deadlines, many say they are hopeful the latest timeline will be met, as the community's economy depends heavily on the operation of the plant. Since bauxite processing ended in 2019, commercial activity in Nain has slowed significantly. Many businesses remain closed for most days of the week, while hundreds of people have lost direct or indirect sources of income.
5: From Alpart lockdown, Nain is like ghost town. 6 o'clock, nobody's on the road. No money to spend. Everybody just gone in because no dollars not circulate. It's like ghost town. Not now going for nobody down here again.
1: Resident of Nain in St. Elizabeth, Olive Brown. There is now renewed

0: Renewed optimism following an announcement by Mining Minister Floyd Green that refinery owner GISCO will invest millions of US dollars over the next 2 years to modernize the facility. The minister says the upgrade is expected to prepare the refinery for reopening within the next 11 months. Mr. Green says he is confident the project will move forward this time, citing commitments made by GISCO and other key stakeholders during recent discussions he led in China. In the meantime, chairman of the St. Elizabeth Municipal Corporation, Richard Solomon, says they're looking forward to getting better opportunities.
1: This coming on stream, it brings a lot of opportunities for the people of St. Elizabeth and neighboring parish. You know the impact it has economically for the country, and it's a big deal. So we are anticipating, we're looking forward. And as a municipal corporation, we are giving our support to facilitate this partnership.
0: Chairman of the St. Elizabeth Municipal Corporation, Richard Solomon. The Court Administration Division is hoping to clear nearly 44,000 outstanding traffic tickets in Kingston and St. Andrew through its two-day traffic ticket initiative, which got underway at the National Arena this morning. 6,000 motorists registered for the exercise. The Court Administration Division says it received 43,950 outstanding traffic tickets, with the majority of motorists having warrants for their arrest. Communications Director at the CAD, Kadish Jarrett Fletcher, says this highlights the need for a more seamless approach to traffic ticket management across the island.
2: The interesting thing for Kingston and St. Andrew is that the warrants are issued electronically. And that means it's, because it's an electronic process, it's a more efficient process. So one outstanding traffic ticket, one missed court date, equals a warrant. And so, unlike St. Catherine, when not many warrants were out, we have to have more officers here because we had to bring in all of the warrants so that we can find those warrants.
0: Communications Director at CAD, Kadish Jarrett Fletcher. Mrs. Jarrett Fletcher explained that while warrants in the corporate area are issued electronically, many motorists no longer live at the addresses listed on their driver's license, making it difficult for the police to execute them. She also noted most of the complaints involve cases from before 2023, prior to the implementation of the system. The Court Administration Division says the event was strictly for pre-registered applicants, with no walk-ins allowed. In the meantime, representatives from the Ministry of National Security's Traffic Ticket Information Management System, TIMS, along with the Tax Administration Jamaica, were also on hand to verify traffic tickets that motorists said had already been resolved. The Meteorological Service is reporting that a low-level jet stream across the Caribbean Sea has been producing windy conditions across Jamaica and its territorial waters since early this week. It is expected to persist through Saturday. The system is expected to move closer late this week, bring very strong and possible gale force winds to Jamaica on Friday and Saturday. The most severe impacts are expected across southern parishes and southern marine areas, including Pedro and Morant Banks. Fishers and other marine interests, especially those operating inshore and offshore the South Coast, are advised to exercise extreme caution as sea conditions are expected to further deteriorate due to these strong winds. U.S. President Donald Trump says the current ceasefire with Iran is over after an exchange of attacks between the U.S. and Iran, the latest escalation straining the agreement to end the war. Speaking to reporters in Ankara, Turkey, where he was attending the NATO summit, Mr. Trump also threatened to hit Iran with more strikes tonight. He has also floated the idea of reinstituting the naval blockade on Iran. The stunning turnaround comes after Trump recently celebrated the signing of a memorandum of understanding between the countries to help end the war he and Israel started. You're listening to the new segment of Beyond the Headlines. Here's a recap of our top story. Integrity Commission says 14 MPs and one senator among 70 public officials investigated over the past 8 years for potential illicit enrichment and or submitting false information on their assets. Still to come in business news, Bank of Jamaica reports $9.2 billion loss for first half of 2026. We'll be back in a moment.
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0: Time now for the business roundup. The Bank of Jamaica is reporting a net loss of $9.2 billion for the period January 1 to June 24 this year, as the central bank's assets continued to expand. The BOJ says its assets increased by approximately 8.3%, moving to $1.3 trillion in June this year. The increase was largely driven by growth in the bank's foreign assets, which rose by about 5.7%, climbing to $1 trillion over the period. The central bank's local assets also increased, rising by approximately 3.7% to $250.5 billion. Meanwhile, the BOJ's demand liabilities expanded by 23.9%, moving over the last 12 months to $790.8 billion in June this year. The bank's capital and reserves also contracted by 16.3% to $54.5 billion. All categories of fuel will be increased effective tomorrow. Each litre of 87 gasoline and 90 will be increased by $4.50. Automotive diesel will see $2.44 being added to its price, while ultra-low sulfur diesel will be increased by $3.06. Kerosene will see its price increase $3.50. The cost of propane will fall 25 cents and butane will go up 25 cents. Each petrol station will make these adjustments to their prices, which include a markup on the ex-refinery rate offered by Petrojam. Oil prices rose after President Trump raised doubts about the temporary truce in the war with Iran. Brent crude oil prices climbed above $78 per barrel, that's 5% climb, and briefly topped $80. That's still below the peak from earlier in the war, when the price for the most actively traded contract reached nearly $120. WTI crude surged 7% to $75 a barrel. The JSE index advanced by 1,325 points, while the junior market declined by 39 points. There was trading in 106 stocks, 39 advanced, 50 declined, 17 traded firm. Trans-Jamaican Highway was the volume leader with 26% of total volume. That is the end of the business roundup. To end this edition of Beyond the Headlines, a recap of our top stories. Integrity Commission says 14 MPs and one senator among 70 public officials investigated over the past 8 years for potential illicit enrichment and/or submitting false information on their assets. Defamation lawsuit brought by Government Minister Darrell Vaz against People's National Party General Secretary Dayton Campbell settled today. Hundreds of motorists with outstanding traffic tickets flocked the National Arena to clear their tickets with the authorities. Police hunting a group of gunmen who carried out a robbery spree in the corporate area today. Bank of Jamaica reports $9.2 billion loss in first half of 2026. For these and other stories, please log on to our website at RadioJamaicaNewsOnline.com. The discussion segment of Beyond the Headlines is next with Dion Jackson Miller. I'm Adrian Gordon. Good afternoon.
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6: 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Thank you so much for staying with us. 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I'm Dion Jacks-Miller. 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We'll take a look at some of the issues and the Court Administration Division is urging motorists to go to the Kingston and St. Andrew traffic ticket public days. What's involved? What's been going on? We're going to be getting an update on that for you. In our international news segment, Globetrotting, I was reading for you yesterday on the program the racist remarks made by this Paraguayan senator that has ignited a debate all around the world, attracted condemnation from all quarters, including her own country. And we're going to talk a little bit about that issue of racism and football and this particular situation. And later on, boy, heat, heat, heat, heat. Who is that?

0: affected by the heat. Well, I tell you what, the very young, the very old are always even more affected. So we're going to be talking about keeping seniors cool as the temperatures rise. We have news at 6, we have sports at 6:45, and then coming up after 7 o'clock, we have a special feature, replaying a podcast for your podcast of The Catch, looking at beach access. So make sure you stay tuned for that. All right. News at 6, sports at 6:45. 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

0: All right, thank you so much for staying with us. We continue with you on Beyond the Headlines. I'm Dionne Jacks-Milo. The annual report of the Integrity Commission was tabled in Parliament yesterday. Some interesting issues raised in the report as usual, and joining us to give us a perspective, we have Dr. Gavin Maas, Principal Director of National Integrity Action. Afternoon, thank you so much for talking to us.
1: Good afternoon, how are you? Thank you very much for having me.
0: Appreciate it. So let me flag one of the issues that I know people have been paying attention to. The Integrity Commission raising concerns about court challenges and saying that it does understand and, of course, supports the fact that people have a right to go to court and to take legal action if they so choose, but that it also takes a lot of resources from the organization and runs the risk of stymieing progress, so to speak. Let me ask you first about your thoughts on that.
1: I think this is very important because it runs a risk of what you would consider institutional capture, or let's call it lawfare. You know, institutional capture by litigation, where the courts are used to gum up the work of an organization, not because the organization is not doing its work or whatever it is, but rather that it is forced to use its resources to deal with the active investigations and also reduce the capacity generally of the staff to work and the morale. You know, it is a classic pattern you see across the world. You have seen this type of work or this type of thing happen in other jurisdictions, and the tactical use of interlocutory injunctions that has been used also points to where the Attorney General, the government's chief legal officer, is litigating against the anti-corruption body, because this raises some serious separation of powers concerns. And it's something that we need to monitor closely and that the public needs to be consistently aware of and comment on.
0: Let me just read the words of the actual report. So it says they've noticed an increase in legal actions against the organization and particular members of the team. They respect the constitutional right of every individual to approach the courts. Nonetheless, they speak about the implications, and they say this: there is a legitimate concern that increasing resort to litigation against the commission and its officers in the execution of their lawful duties may, whether intentionally or otherwise, impede timely discharge of the commission's responsibilities. And you speak there about institutional capture, but what's the alternative? What, if anything, can be done to

0: This is a type of work by attrition, death by a thousand cuts that you have operating where, and we have to make a note of it that there is almost a, not almost, there's a visible political nature to some of the cases and how the cases are being litigated, but also how it is being played out in the public arena. So there is this type of approach that we the citizens have to be careful to comment on it and notice it for us not to just be caught unaware. We see an institution that we fund, an institution that we have faith in, being lambasted and also become broken. It's something that we literally can do little about except to be aware and to be consistent in our commentary to ensure that we speak on behalf of and support the work that is being done by organizations on our behalf.
1: Hold that thought for me just a moment. Let me go to the break. Do a little bit of business. We're talking to Dr. Gavin Myers of National Integrity Action. Remember our WhatsApp lines, 876-553-5908, 876-254-0693. Soon come.

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1: Hey folks, thanks for your patience. We'll be taking off very shortly. Should be wheels up in about 40 minutes. And due to a bumpy ride, snacks and beverage service has been suspended. AC has given us some trouble. Sorry, folks. And Wi-Fi is out. And so is the entertainment. Yeah, sorry about the smell, folks. We are aware.
2: I know.
1: Just one more quick note. We are going to have to deplane.
3: Come on!
4: We're like the plane ride that isn't a nightmare. CG United Insurance. Good like that.
5: From the farmers in the fields, to the bakers who prepare it, to the teams that deliver every day, Juicy is built by Jamaicans. To our partners, thank you for standing with us. 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
0: The following segment of Beyond the Headlines is brought to you by Grace Kennedy Group. Grace Kennedy, make a good move today.
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0: Thank you so much for staying with us. We continue with you on Beyond the Headlines. I'm Dion Jacks Miller. So we're talking about the annual report of the Integrity Commission that tabled in Parliament yesterday. Some of the issues it raised. This reminding you of our WhatsApp lines, 876-553-5908, 876-254-0693. Give us your first name, give us your general location. Still have with us Dr. Gavin Myers, Principal Director of National Integrity Action. Just before the break, we're talking about a concern flagged by the Integrity Commission, in which it was speaking about increasing litigation against the organization and saying that a legitimate concern is that it may impede the timely discharge of the commission's responsibilities. Now, yesterday we're talking to Emil Leiber from the Jamaica Bar Association, from the Jamaica Chamber of Commerce, switching his hats today. One of the things the chamber has been saying is that, look, what needs to happen is that we need to have a dedicated section of the Supreme Court that deals with these types of cases so that they don't languish for years, as we've seen in the past. Now, would either that or a fast track is what I was suggesting in the Supreme Court to ensure that, okay, you have your right to litigate, you're going to litigate, fine, but this is going to move in and out in the fastest possible time. And if needs be, the court might hit you with costs. Is that something that you think would be worthwhile?
1: It is something that's very worthwhile, and you talk about it in terms of other issues we have seen that have taken a long time. You know, environmental matters have taken a long time there, you know, corruption matters, other issues of public justice, let's talk about now, human rights, have taken a while. And, you know, the maxim, I'm not a liar, but, you know, the thing about justice delayed is justice denied is also something that is also critical that we talk about here. And also the political/public impact that this delay has. I am betting, and I'm not a much of a betting man, but I'm betting that part of the discussion or the analysis that has been used is that the delay is being used as a part of a general way to sully the name of the organizations, even in cases where there is little possibility of success. So there is that we have to look at too, as part of the whole game. That there is an end game, which is to weaken anti-corruption and organizations that support integrity in the government and public office. And we have to be careful as a state that we're not playing into that hand.
0: I have a question from a listener. Richard in New York says, am I to understand from Dr. Myers that once the Integrity Commission has said something or made a declaration, citizens no longer have a right to defend themselves, and that if they do, it will destroy the Integrity Commission, he asks.
1: I don't know where that person would have gotten that idea from. My opinion is that we have to be careful, but I would just maybe use a comment that Ms. Justice Beswick said, together we can foster a culture where integrity is valued, accountability is expected, and corruption finds no safe haven. If that is what we want as a country, then we all would work towards the same collective goal and have that shared commitment. So if that is what we are agreeing on, I agree that all our institutions should be free from corruption and that we should pursue this as something that is single most and important for us, because it's our resources alone.
0: All right. What else did jumped out for you from the report?
1: You know, there's another piece that jumped out for me now, which speaks to the leadership vacuum that for a good part of the year was there. There, at one point, the three senior statutory posts, the executive director, director of corruption prosecution, and the director of information and complaints was there for a good portion of the year that it wasn't filled. This creates a problem in some ways because it can be exploited to slow walk sensitive investigations or even more to reduce our ability to get information in a timely manner. And tie that situation to where we have found a less than certain use of our taping of these reports, when they come to Parliament, we're facing another problem across that space. The other piece that I don't know if we recognize how troubling this is, where the attrition rate in the organization is high, and most of the staff turnover has been, in the exit interviews, people speak about the high stress that is there and the high risk working conditions. And then they spoke about low compensation and leadership challenges as a top reason for leaving. Now, for me, when we're losing the trained investigators and staff from an organization, when you hear persons whose names are being called and being sullied, people will feel afraid to work in this organization. This is, in a lot of ways, when you listen to the rhetoric that is coming from outside and other persons, it's a deliberate strategy by people's names being called and people being afraid to work there. As an organization, we don't want any one of our organizations be afraid or being unable to attract good quality staff. This is a problem. Something that we need to look at, both in terms of Hurricane Melissa and then also generally in terms of procurement across the government, they noted that 68% of the contracts that were awarded via non-competitive single-source methodology. Nothing is wrong with that, but I'm just saying that it's a rather high percentage and it's something that we need to look at. And with the Hurricane Melissa spending, Hurricane Melissa recovery spending, the commission itself monitors and said, look here, procurement rules are relaxed and there may be some implications

0: this is something we have to look at. And if we tag this in terms of what we have been talking about in terms of what is going to come with the NARA and other things, this is something we just generally want to be aware of and just to keep ahead of. There's one other note, and I know I've said one other a couple of times, regarding the Transport Authority, that they made a change in their procurement methodology right in the middle of the evaluation. They changed the evaluation scoring process in the middle of it, and it seemed like it was done to favor certain bidders. This is something that is, it is bad. I'm saying that it looks very questionable. It's something that we have to be put for. We want to ensure that our resources are being used for our good our goodness. We want to ensure that the persons who are participating in this, their integrity is protected, and that the integrity of the process overall is protected. So those are some of the things I saw. I have a few more ads. I read through this, you know, on a speed read. But those are some of the things that I flagged first, and think that as a country, we need to be aware of, but we also need to be cognizant and praise the Integrity Commission for their work and consistently demand good quality work from them and from all government, because this is critical for us.
1: Are there issues, though, or areas in which you think the Integrity Commission itself needs to step up, or in which you're disappointed in their performance?
0: So there's this one feeling that the Integrity Commission is more a compliance machine rather than a corruption prosecution machine. And I don't know if it's something I want them to step up on, but it's that they have been doing a lot of things around their irregularity, impropriety, and just looking at how people filed their statutory deductions rather than looking at where the problems are with corruption. So I know in this period there has been one referral to, is it during this period? I'm not certain, but there has been one referral for prosecution for illicit enrichment. However, most of the other prosecutions and successes that they have had have been around failure to provide information or failure to submit statutory declarations. I would love to see more work being done to either highlight or spot check some things, and to see more investigative capacity of work being done to weed out the bad things that are happening in terms of procurement, the bad things that are happening in other places. I'd love that to happen.
1: Yeah, might that also be related to the staffing issues? I know there have been criticisms of the length of time it takes to complete some of their investigations, and I know that some of that at least is probably due to, you know, how much staff you have, the type of staff that can carry out the kind of very complex investigations that are needed.
0: Yes. Yes. And we also have to be cognizant that Jamaica is a small island, right? With limited amount of trained staff, a limited amount of resources. We have to be cognizant about that. But we also have to be certain that when they're doing their work, that there's a greater bang for buck. And it ties up with another point that we often speak about, where the IC, they are commenting on things that are happening. And persons have used this as a way to push agendas or to speak about agendas where there's no evidence or none. So there's that situation where the Integrity Commission itself is unable or is not able to respond strongly. May I bring in one other point, and it would be around the treatment of the Integrity Commission posts in Parliament or to Parliament, how this is happening.
1: The treatment of what? The reports?
0: The treatment of the Integrity Commission reports and other in Parliament. There's a Commission Oversight Committee. There are reports are tabled in Parliament and different processes that are there. But over time, there has been less

0: there's almost a belligerence in the type of rhetoric that we hear on the political platforms, or just generally the political speech around the Internet Commission, and that this weakens an institution overall, but also weakens our separation of powers, our capacity, our just treatment there, and the institution itself. I also think that we have for a few years now been waiting for some changes to be made to the Integrity Commission, and I'm looking forward to hearing more from the different political leaders, their support for good governance and their support for integrity in the public office, rather than an almost adversarial approach to the Integrity Commission and its work.
1: Gonna have to leave it there. Appreciate your time as always. Thank you so much. Dr. Gavin Maz is Principal Director of National Integrity Action. 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Give us your first name, your general location. 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
5: 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We're not just talk, we're substance.

0: it, yeah. 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

0: Thank you so much for staying with us. We continue with you on Beyond the Headlines. I'm Dionne Jacks-Miller. Remember our WhatsApp numbers, 876-553-5908. Give us your first name. Give us your general location. Also, 2540693. Couple of your comments. One listener says, it seems to me these people who keep challenging the authority of the Integrity Commission are involved in a deliberate strategy to destroy the commission. Only people who think they should be free to involve themselves in corruption would want to see the commission destroyed. I hope they're not allowed to succeed. Another listener says, the Integrity Commission is widely seen as a paper tiger. Sadly, the Integrity Commission needs more teeth to be effective. Thanks so much. Keep your comments coming. All right. So, Kingston and St. Andrew, traffic ticket public days today and tomorrow at the National Arena. Hold on. Are my dates off? Yes, today. For a moment, I was like, wait, we reached July 8th already. July 8th and 9th, which is indeed today and tomorrow at the National Arena. And the Court Administration Division had estimated that over 40,000 outstanding traffic tickets would come before the court. It's a joint initiative of the Judiciary of Jamaica, the Jamaica Constabulary Force, Island Traffic Authority, and the Ticket Management System in the Ministry of National Security. And we're joined now by Director of Client Services, Communication and Information in the Court Administration Division, Kalish Jarrett Fletcher. Thanks so much. Appreciate you talking to us.
1: Hi, Dionne. Afternoon. It's my pleasure.
0: So you seem to have had just as much a turnout as we saw for your previous event.
1: It's a lot more than we had in St. Catherine, Dionne. Quite a number of persons who have registered have come down. So this is a lot larger than we had in St. Catherine.
0: Okay. Have the numbers been about what you anticipated?
1: Yes, they have. They have. In fact, there are some persons who did not show up, which we also anticipated, and you always have to factor that in. So we're not surprised by the number of persons we are seeing at all.
0: How smoothly did the proceedings go today?
1: I think there were some areas where things were relatively smooth, and I think that there are some areas that when we have our debriefing tonight, we'll take a look at, and we will make some adjustments in those areas tomorrow. When you think about persons who come in and don't have warrants, they had a much smoother process than the persons who came in with warrants. And so that's one of the things that we're going to look at in our debriefing tonight to ensure that we address that for the second day.
0: Okay, what's likely to be different, or you haven't decided yet?
1: Well, we must meet with the police first because they will have security implications. And once we have those conversations with them, then we'll be able to say definitively, these are the things that we're going to do differently. But we've identified that area as a challenge. We do have a few individuals who have been here from, say, 2 o'clock, and they have not been dealt with just yet. There are some persons who have a number of tickets there, and it takes a while, as you can appreciate, to go through. So when a person has 100 tickets, it can take a while for you to go through that 100 ticket to plead that person. But again, it's not something that has surprised us, but it just means that tomorrow we'll need to make a few tweaks to ensure that it doesn't affect the other courtroom.
0: Well, those people are in a special space because them sound like them need for them own a courtroom.
1: That's what we did. That's what we did initially. But sometimes the persons did not show up at the designated time.
0: Okay.
1: And so that created another challenge for us. But we've strategized our way, and we're going to discuss that with the police and make some tweaks for tomorrow.
0: All right. Give us an idea now. What's the process for people who would be coming tomorrow?
1: All right. When you come down to the National Arena tomorrow, the first point of contact are the information persons, and that obtains today. For the persons who do not have a warrant, those persons are sent directly to their courtrooms or to the waiting area, depending on their time of arrival. The persons who do have warrants, and that's more than half of the persons there who have warrants, they have to go to the police warrant team for the police to locate those warrants And once they locate those warrants, then they are sent to their respective courtroom. So there's an added layer for the persons who have warrants.
0: Okay, now, is it a matter that some people come with counsel, or is that not needed in the setup you have?
1: No, they always have the opportunity to be accompanied by their attorneys. There are a few persons who have come with their attorneys, and it's a courtroom. That's not something that's different, of course, that is facilitated. But for those persons who do not have attorneys, they are able to speak for themselves.
0: Mm-hmm. So you brought in extra judges for this?
1: Yes, we did.
0: You need your whole cadre for the parish.
1: You know, Dion, the traffic court in Kingston and St. Andrew is staffed by 3 judges, and which means 3 courtrooms.
0: Right.
1: For this, we have put in 15 courtrooms.
0: Wow.
1: And we brought in judges to provide relief as well, because you can understand that a judge cannot sit from 9 to 5. So we have 15 sitting judges, and then we have additional judges who are roving to provide relief for those judges. And we had to do the same for the clerks as well, the deputy clerks who are in the courtrooms as well. So we have full staff from St. Catherine, from St.

0: public, and we have decided to lay this matter to rest.
1: Mr. Lawrence described the settlement as a form of maturity.
2: Because a lot of times persons believe that the only way things can be settled violently or put some dollar value to everything. For me personally, my family comes first, and the fact of it that my colleagues, they have allowed us to think together, work out things together, and date. And as I said before, even the very death of my mother, he was present at my mother's funeral, and it speaks volumes to me.
1: Minister Vaz said he has been exonerated.
3: So again, I am humbled, and as I always say, God doesn't sleep, and who God bless, no man curse. And today, I've been vindicated after 40 years with a very strong and unequivocal apology from no other than the General Secretary of the People's National Party, Dayton Campbell.
1: Raquel Porto, reporting for Radio Jamaica News.
4: The Area 4 police have launched a manhunt for a group of suspects who carried out a series of armed robberies at several gas stations in the corporate area today. A female employee along Deanery Road was shot in the chest by the hoodlums and is now in hospital battling for life. Our news team was informed that the men made off with an undetermined sum of money. The police have not released any details on the incidents, but our news team was informed that the suspects carried out robberies at service stations along Maxfield Avenue, West Main Drive and Harborview. Investigators are reviewing CCTV footage of the men and the silver Probox motor vehicle transporting them. That's the latest news on Radio Jamaica. I am Deidreanne Gordon. Have a good evening.
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9: The Hotline with Emily Shields joins the Minister of Tourism through the Tourism Enhancement Fund, TEF, this Thursday, July 9, for Christmas in July at the Jamaica Pegasus from 9

0: a vile and racist online attack. This following France's win over the weekend when Mbappe refused to shake hands with Paraguay's goalkeeper following their aggressive performance on the pitch. Paraguayan Senator Celeste Amarilla took to X to call the French captain a brute who didn't learn to write, adding Mbappe sucked on coconuts instead of mother's milk. She called the 27-year-old who was born in Paris a colonized Cameroonian who was pretending hard to be French. Hours later, Mbappe took to X to respond, calling the senator a despicable woman who was unworthy of her position. He added that her racism has made the world forget the historic journey Paraguay had during the World Cup. Mbappe has received swift support from the French Football Federation, who says it's filed a report with the public prosecutor's office and is exploring possible legal avenues. France's assistant coach also came to Mbappe's defense.
1: In three words, it's shameful, despicable, scandalous.
0: France's president has weighed into the spat, saying Mbappe had scored another goal with his reply. The dust-up, however, looks unlikely to quieten down, with the Paraguayan senator putting out a new statement on X saying Mbappe's arrogance started well before the match. Amarilla even threatened to file a lawsuit of her own if she doesn't receive an apology from France's captain.
2: Since Delano filed that report, of course, the United Nations has announced that it backs Kylian Mbappe, calling the words of the Paraguayan senator despicable.
3: Apparently, she's claiming that she's going to sue him for gender-based violence. No idea where that came from, out of left field. All right, so joining us now, we have Chris Williams, sports commercialization advocate, former chair of the Professional Football Jamaica Limited, and also with us Miguel Coley, professional international coach. Gentlemen, appreciate you talking to us. Thank you so much.
4: Yeah, man, thank you for having me, and greetings to the best coach ever, you know, Miguel.
5: Hello, Sir Williams. thank you, Mrs. Miller, for having me.
3: Great to have you both.
5: Good afternoon to your listeners.
3: It's great to have you both on. But before I even start the discussion, Chris Williams, I have to ask you, what's a sports commercialization advocate? What that mean?
4: I literally made it up today. You
3: know? Stop it.
4: I literally made it up when your producer asked me, what was I?
3: Yeah.
4: I think that we have to look at sports differently. The sports is no longer, you know, a social intervention tool. I mean, it obviously is no longer only a social intervention tool. It obviously remains a social intervention tool and a very good one. But it no longer is only that. And so, you know, I am advocate of that and helping various associations and bodies to develop their product and commercialize it, because that's critical if we're going to continue to dominate in sports.
3: All right, I love that. So some other day come back to me and talk to me about that. I'd love to hear more about that. But I saw it and I was just like, what is this? So thank you so much for sharing that. All right, so I don't know, what is there about football? It almost seems more than any other sport that just brings these people crawling out from whichever rock and bridge they live under. What is it about football that brings out the racist, Chris?
4: No, I think that this is a deep crossroads that we're at, right? You know, this unearthed a number of matters, but I think the first thing is football. Is the world's sport, and so because it is the world's sport, and therefore drives a lot of emotional attachment, then the deep emotions come out, and it comes out on a platform that's extremely popular. So we get a lot of the communication around deep emotional attachment. So it's not, I wouldn't say football brings it out. I think it's there in everywhere, but just because our platform is so massive and it also drives so much emotional attachment, then it just is more prevalent you know, and we're more aware.

0: But I think every, I mean, I'm sure you are, you know this, and Miguel knows this, and most of the listeners, that we're facing this in every sport, in every aspect of society. You know, my one of my kids live in Spain. I mean, if you know, just to go to the supermarket, you know, he would have confronted, you know, challenges. So, you know, it's a part of society. It just comes out more because football is so popular and we're also attached to football.
1: Right. What do you think, Coach? What are your thoughts on what we're seeing and this latest tirade from this woman in particular?
2: Well, thanks for your question. I think it is very disappointing and, you know, it's completely unacceptable. Football is the world's game and it, you know, naturally brings people together. So when someone in a public office can use racist language, you know, it's dividing, it is very divisive, you know, more than anything else. And I'm really happy for the, you know, the support the player is getting from, not only from fans, but from FIFA, from his government and even the United Nations.
1: Yeah. Is there anything, I know there's been a lot more attention paid to this issue in recent years, so is there anything you think that football administrators still need to do, or do they need to put stronger measures in place to deal with some of what we're seeing?
2: Well, they need to just continue to have a zero tolerance to racism. You know, they need to have strong public condemnation to support the players who are targeted. I believe also education is very, very important, you know, and whenever there's legal action, they should take it.
1: Yeah. What do you think, Chris Williams?
0: Yeah, I think, first of all, Dion, and I accepted the opportunity to come on because, you know, we have to accept that not everybody likes us. Not everybody likes us. And we will never achieve everybody liking us. We'll never achieve everybody liking us. So this goal that we're seeking to find, I don't think it's achievable. So what we have to do is we have to ensure first and foremost that players of different minority circumstances, whether it be color, sexual preferences, they are not put at a disadvantage. I don't think that was the case in this example. You know, in other words, what she came out and said didn't, well, first of all, it was after the game, and it also, sorry, didn't affect Mbappe's performance and affect the outcome of the game. So I'm not as anxious about this particular example because I don't think it was something that unearthed some prejudice in circumstances. He was obviously able to perform at his level and so on. Do we want to encourage equality throughout the world? Yes. But I don't think this particular circumstance affected his performance and therefore he was not put at a disadvantage. And so, you know, and I would just say to you know, everybody and to Mbappe that, yo, there are a whole heap of people that don't like you, you know, for various reasons, including your race and other circumstances. And that's a reality of the world. So, you know, I'm not as anxious about this particular example. Obviously, we have seen other examples where it has included referees and fans during the game and so on that obviously can affect the performance of the player. But in this particular example, I think that, you know, he performed, he did his job, he wasn't impeded, and so that's fine. And, you know, I know Mbappe should know by now that a whole lot of people don't like him. And so, you know, I'm not, you know, and I think with the world has come out against

0: you know, in a beautiful way. And so we just, you know, do that and we move on, you know, and on this matter, I'm not, I don't think it has affected the World Cup and you know, the beauty of it and so on.
1: Sounded like you were coming in, Coach.
2: Yes, you know, based on my experience, like, you know, coaching players from diverse culture and ethnicity and different race, when these things do happen to players, you know, it they lose confidence. You know, it takes a them being very strong, a strong community. Because I've seen big professional players, you know, there's some chanting in the stadium, and as a result of this, we have to probably don't, you know, put them back in the second half. So it can really, you know, affect a player, especially if they're not getting the necessary support.
1: Well, one of the things I saw being discussed that I found interesting as well is what they call using racially coded language during commentary. So one of the stories, for instance, a description of the Belgian coach of Senegal saying Senegal is one of, quote-unquote, those teams that use their tactical structure towards the end of the match. And there's this whole discussion now about, as I said, racially coded language, because certain types of criticism seem to attract to teams that have black players or primarily black players. I've heard people say that as Jamaicans, sometimes we miss some of these things because we live in a primarily black society and we're not used to picking up a lot of the little microaggressions that our brothers and sisters who live in majority white countries deal with. Is this something that has struck you or that you're concerned at all about? Let me start with Chris Williams and I go to Coach Coley.
0: No, absolutely. And that's where my, as I said, in this particular example, I'm not as anxious, but certainly in the several examples that we've seen of during the game and you know, from the fans, from the refs, etc., and from the commentators, it's a massive, massive challenge. And, you know, it just continues to show, and football brings that out because, as I said, it's such an emotionally attached game and it's so popular, you know, start to see the real, you know, underlying attitudes of a lot of the, you know, a lot of people. And so we have to be, as a you know, obviously in Jamaica we are a little bit sheltered because, as you said, we're majority black and so we don't have that exposure. But we know it because, you know, family and friends and so on are in those environments. And we have to lash out and knock it out. And it will impede progress and development across minority nations. And that's where the rubber meets the road. You know, the fact that, you know, we have a World Cup that, you know, is dominated. We as black people are still the minority in it. We have to use the platform to make it clear that these things will affect our performance, will limit our ability to excel, and it just have to be brought to the fore, and we have to find a way to stop it. And the way to stop it is what we're doing now. As anything happens, we jump at it and we bring it to the fore and we say, listen, this is not acceptable. You know, the minorities can't be treated in a racially undermined way. And so we just have to keep bringing that to the fore. I think the response has been phenomenal. And, you know, it's because, you know, obviously it's Mbappe, and, you know, he's extremely popular and so on. So we've found the best person for it to happen to, because, you know, it just brings it to the fore and every nation, everybody is just lashing out on it. And that's exactly what we want, because, you know, the next person is going to think two or three times before, you know, making any comments and so on. And that just allows everybody to get a fair chance at performing. And that's all we want. We don't want no special treatment. We don't want no advantages. We just want a fair chance to perform. And as Coach say, it mash up the players during the game. And that's just wicked. And I've seen it, you know, in my travels. And it's hurt to watch, you know, a young man or a young woman trying to do the best. And, you know, people just throwing these things at them.
1: on that point, Coach, because you mentioned the impact you've seen it have on players, have you ever seen a situation where you've seen Jamaican players now exposed to this for the first time? And if so, how they react?
2: No, I have not seen it happen to any Jamaican player. But to your question before, you have to understand that racism is unacceptable in any form. And football is a force of unity and inclusion. And this is at the right time to deal with a matter like this. You know, and they have to deal with it and very fast, because if not, it just will continue, or it will even get bigger and bigger. Okay, you not only see with Mbappe, I saw it with speed in being in the stand.
0: Yeah, yeah.
2: And just persons really attacking him, and the signs that they normally do, and it cannot stop totally, but when you have a chance to make an example, you really have to do that. Yeah, man.
1: Which is why I think Mbappe reacted as strongly as he did.
0: And we're so grateful for him to do that, and and use him, his name, and his platform. I think speed hasn't as reacted as aggressively as Mbappe did, and I would love to see him do it as well, because he kind of shrugged it off to say, "Yo, what's wrong with these guys?" But he should also, on his platform, call it out and. Ensure that we always bring it to the fore. And that's I haven't seen it with any players, but obviously I've seen it with my family. And, and I use this as a teaching moment for all of our, Jamaicans and friends of Jamaica that are being confronted with these circumstances in their travels. And we have to let them know that we shouldn't hide. When it happens, we should, make noise and call it out, and because that's the response that is deserved. Them must feel embarrassed, not us. So whenever it happens to us, we must stand up and say, "Yo, what is this? Is not acceptable."
2: And if I may add, though, in 2017, I studied in Real Madrid. I did a coaching course there, and it's the first time I felt so uncomfortable. I went to the supermarket and persons were literally walking behind me. I had my money and everything to buy, and persons were just walking behind me. I go to the park, it's the same thing, it's a steering. Persons want to wonder, what a black man doing here? Because being in Real Madrid for about 2 months, when you saw, persons of my ethnicity and my culture, they were just sweeping the streets,
0: Yeah. That's where my son is. That's where he is.
2: It's not easy, mentally, just being in a place as a black person by yourself, and being exposed to, all different type of things.
1: All right, have to.
0: Just to wrap, Jan, but I mean, thank you for bringing it, and just using this as a tool to motivate us as a minority race to turn it into a positive. To say, we're gonna show them, that we can dominate, even though you don't want us to dominate.
1: All right. So, thank you both so much. Really appreciate your thoughts and your time this evening. Chris Williams, sports commercialization advocate, as well as Coach Miguel Coley. Appreciate your time, gentlemen. Let's go to break. When we come back, dealing with the heat, especially for our older Jamaicans. Stay tuned.
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0: All right. Thank you so much for staying with us. We continue with you on Beyond the Headlines. I'm Dionne Jacks-Miller. And a couple of your comments on the discussion about racism in football. Maxine in Toronto, politicians should focus on politics. When you're black or a minority, you demonstrate black excellence. Racism comes to the fore. But as Maya Angelou once said, still we rise. And Stephen Brownstone says, football has reached a threshold of economic and political significance that divisiveness can be amplified. I wonder what the DEI naysayers in the US think of the makeup of their national team. And Ron in Spanish Town said, the first gentleman sounded like he was trivializing the issue. While the senator's comments didn't affect Mbappe's performance, it's a gateway. If this isn't denounced as unacceptable, racism is pervasive. It should always be decried. And another listener says, some of us may not know or have forgotten that many Nazis found refuge in Latin America. Paraguay was a destination of quite a few. It wasn't individuals who found safe haven. Ideas did too. Plus, football is known for bringing out the worst of the worst. When I was in England, I avoided the trains and the streets on football Saturdays in my neck of the woods. And WB says, when racists indulge in such vile, despicable hate mongering, they should always be made to pay. Condemnation without consequences is just not enough. Thank you so much. Keep your comments coming. 876-553-5908 and 876-254-0693. Give us your first name and give us your general location. All right. So let's talk about this heat now, and especially how it's affecting our most vulnerable. I mentioned children, and of course the elderly are a very special category. 2 weeks ago we spoke with Luke Williams, our former colleague here at Radio Jamaica. He's now teaching in the UK, and he spoke about how the heat has been affecting his health.
1: I'm hypertensive. I thought I was drinking enough, but I started feeling dizzy. And that led to my blood pressure peaking. And then that in itself led to dizziness and resulted in vomiting all morning. So I've been put on hydration and electrolyte tablets to help me to recover. So I'm still in that recovery stage at the moment. Some energy is low.
0: Listening there to Luke Williams, now teaching in the UK, our former colleague here at Radio Jamaica, actually a former co-host of mine on Beyond the Headlines as well. Not saying that Luke is elderly, let me just say that. Having said that, Professor Denise Eldemeyer Shearer joins us, Executive Director at the Mona Aging and Wellness Center. Prof, appreciate your time as always. Thank you so much.
2: And I am elderly.
0: You're claiming it.
2: I'm claiming it.
0: And
2: I'm
0: celebrating it after all.
2: Yes, ma'am.
0: So what is it about older Jamaicans that makes them even more vulnerable than the rest of us?
2: Very, very important topic, and I'm so glad you've brought it up.

0: As we get older, the various systems of the body do slow down. So the body's natural cooling mechanism does slow down. We have, if older people will tell you, they don't sweat as much as they did 10 years ago. And as Luke described it, you get dizzy, you get dehydration. There's reduced blood flow to the skin, so you are not losing the heat. The body's natural processes also slow down, so you're not as sensitive to the fact that you feel dry, not as sensitive to the fact that you're thirsty. These are the kind of things that lead to it. Also, older people are cognizant of some of the social issues around them, the financing, so they don't keep the fans on. They certainly don't keep air conditioners on. They're aware of crime. They're aware of intruders, so they do not open the windows to let the air in, if you look at the natural things. Then there are the medications, and I think Luke made mention of this. Many of the blood pressure medications in particular are diuretics. That's how they down the blood pressure. And of course,
1: hold on 1 second, we lost you for a moment. You said a lot of the blood pressure medications
0: are diuretics.
1: Meaning what?
0: The diuretics act to bring down the pressure by making the kidneys get rid of fluids. So they call them diuretics. Most people would say they're on a hydrochlorothiazide or one of those. There are beta blockers, various drugs that you lose fluid. Also, older people are afraid of wanting to go to the bathroom when they're out in public. Going back to the slowing down, many older people use the bathroom more frequently than when they were younger. The bladder shrinks, there's loss of elasticity. So they then don't take the blood pressure tablet when they're going on the road because they don't want to have to use that bathroom. Some also have memory issues, and therefore they're not aware that they're thirsty. They're not aware that they're dry. Many of us at this time, I'm sure it's happened to you, Dion, where your mouth is just dry. If you don't get something to put in there, you feel like you're going to burst the blood vessel. Some older people don't have that sensation, and therefore they just are not drinking enough.
1: Okay. All right, so two things. First of all, what you should be doing for yourself, if people listening to this, if they're older, especially if they live alone, or even if they have people living with them, what should they do to counter these issues?
0: Stay hydrated. Do better. You put on a pamper or a pull-up if you're afraid of having to go to the bathroom. But you must drink plenty of water, even coconut water, although that also is partially diuretic, but it has potassium in it. The electrolyte-rich drinks are also important. And this, don't wait till you feel thirsty. You are hot, you are sweating, or even looking at a thermometer. I mean, I looked at the thermometer in the car today and it said 36. So you have to drink, even if you are going to pass urine more frequently, even if it means waking up at night. Wear loose clothing. Most older people do wear loose clothing, but it needs to be lightweight as well, and of course, light colored. We all know that black will keep you warmer. Review medications with your doctor if you think you're feeling dry. Most importantly, look out for the changes. Well, if you have, the older person may not notice it, but dehydration in an older person is not going to present as in a younger person. So if some, and Luke mentioned some of this, the dizziness, the vomiting, also very important in an older person, do they seem suddenly confused? Not to be confused, sorry for the double word there, with somebody with dementia who does get confused. I'm perfectly normal. I am talking to you here, and all of a sudden I'm talking foolishness. You need to get me to a doctor and to check for dehydration. Heartbeat. Older people, you will get a rapid heartbeat. Again, fast breathing. You need to get them to a doctor.
1: Okay. All right, so if you live with an older person now, how can you, what should I say, gently perhaps, nudge them to ensure
0: not even so gently.
1: Not even so gently.
0: No, because you're going to have, one, they are going to suffer. because if you get dehydrated, there's the headache, there's the vomiting, and there's the fact that they're literally knocked out flat. So not so gentle. Put the water in front of them. Now, many older people don't like a full glass of water. So you put a half glass, put a little lime juice in it. What flavors do they like? Right now, I know everybody says drink water. I say drink. And I mean drink, non-alcoholic at this point in time, because alcohol dries you out as well. Put something with a little flavor and just say, all right, sip it, please. Sip it. And just encourage them to drink and have them drinking all throughout the day. Look out, just are their clothes wet? And it may not be sweat around the arms. Feel the back of their clothes. Are they wet? Showers will help. And we're talking about cold showers without soap. You don't want to dry out the skin. And just encourage them to drink. And loose clothing.
1: Okay. Those are two of the main things I see you're stressing. The loose clothing and constant hydration.
0: Right. Constant hydration. Plan your outings.

0: go back out, that sort of thing. Those are the sort of things that you want to think of.
1: Okay, very useful. Thank you so much. Always appreciate your time, Prof.
0: Thank you, and thank you for highlighting it. If you listen in France, have you seen the number of deaths in older people from France?
1: I have. It's dreadful.
0: And I was there 20 years ago when they had that heat wave, and they have no fans or anything. So
1: yes.
0: These are the... Don't worry about the electricity bill right now. Let the fan run and circulate the air.
1: All right. Great information. Professor Denise Eldemeyer-Scherer talking to us, Executive Director at the Mona Aging and Wellness Center. Thanks again. Let's send you over to sports. We're back at 7.
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A very good evening to you. I'm Spencer Darlington reporting, and we begin the evening's major sports report with news on athletics. Former two-time World Under-20 Sprint Hurdles champion Karika Hill produced a season's best and a meet record of 12.66 seconds to win her pet event at the 37th International Meeting in Lignano, Italy on Wednesday. Hill, who trains with the MVP Track Club, won by a hundredth of a second ahead of American Rainier Jones, who stopped the clock at 12.67. Another Jamaican, Brittany Anderson, the silver medalist from the 2022 World Championships, placed third in a season's best, equaling 12.70 seconds. Crystal slowly returned a season's best 11.31 seconds for the runner-up spot in the women's 100 meters, behind a former compatriot Kristania Williams of Austria, who won in 11.26 seconds. World champ sprint relay bronze medalist Rohan Watson posted 10.17 seconds for second in the men's equivalent, behind Melvin Marcelino of the Dominican Republic, who captured the event in 10.12 seconds. Watson's training partner Nishione Banks did not finish. The U.S. Federal Bureau of Investigation, the FBI, has launched an investigation into the Argentine Football Association's financial activities in the United States over allegations of possible money laundering. The report has emerged from Argentine daily La Nación. The report said investigators are examining how the AFA, headed by President Claudio Tapia, transferred funds through the U.S. financial system and whether any criminal activity was involved. The investigation comes amid heightened scrutiny of the Argentine football. Following the country's controversial 3-2 victory over Egypt in the ongoing World Cup round of 16, a match that drew criticism over several refereeing decisions. According to La Nación, Florida-based Torpentender LLC, which reportedly manages the AFA's financial operations abroad, is also under investigation. The newspaper claimed that documents it reviewed showed Torpentender LLC handled at least US$260 million in AFA revenue through accounts at five US financial institutions. The FBI has not publicly commented on the reported investigation, and no formal charges related to the alleged money laundering have been announced. The Egyptian Football Association says it has asked FIFA to kick the officials in charge of their World Cup round of 16 loss to Argentina out of the tournament. The Egyptian FA said it had lodged a complaint with football's world governing body and wants an investigation into double standards of officiating in the game in Atlanta. With Egypt leading 1-0 in the second half, the video assistant referee ruled out a goal by Mustafa Zico after Egypt midfielder Marwan Atia was penalized for stepping on Lisandro Martinez's foot at the start of the move. Egypt also thought Mohamed Salah was fouled in the Argentina penalty area seconds before the reigning champions broke away for the stoppage time winner in a 3-2 victory. Today is a rest day at the World Cup following the completion of the round of 16 and ahead of the quarterfinals. The quarterfinals are set to start on Thursday with pre-tournament favorites France opposing Morocco at 3 p.m. Meanwhile, the Egyptian Football Association has approved a contract extension for national team coach Hossam Hassan after the country's successful campaign at the World Cup. The 59-year-old Hassan was appointed in February 2024 and led

0: Egypt to the semi-finals of the 2025 Africa Cup of Nations. He said earlier that he had been working with the national team without a contract since February 2026. Egypt claimed their first World Cup victory under Hassan with a 3-1 win over New Zealand in Group G. They beat Australia on penalties in the round of 32 in their first knockout match of the tournament before losing 3-2 to defending champions Argentina in their bid for a place in the quarterfinals. Local media reported that the new contract will run until 2030. Mexico have appointed Rafael Marquez as head coach to succeed Javier Aguirre following the co-host elimination from the ongoing FIFA Men's World Cup. The 47-year-old Marquez was Aguirre's assistant throughout the World Cup campaign, in which Mexico won a knockout match for the first time in 40 years before losing 3-2 to England in the round of 16. The appointment continues the Federation's Project 2030, announced in August 2024, when Marquez was named Aguirre's assistant as part of a planned succession. Aguirre's third spell in charge ended with 22 wins, 9 drawn results and 6 losses across 37 matches, including a perfect World Cup group stage where they recorded 3 wins from as many games. Under Aguirre, Mexico also won the 2024-25 CONCACAF Nations League and the 2025 Gold Cup. Portugal's Football Federation hoped to announce Roberto Martinez's successor by the end of the week, where the veteran coach Jorge Jesus, the leading candidate to take over the national team, according to a report by ESPN. The Portuguese FA bid farewell to Martinez on Wednesday, with the Spaniard having already confirmed after Portugal's elimination from the World Cup that his contract had come to an end and he would depart. Portugal's Football Federation president Pedro Proença told reporters on Wednesday that the coach must be someone who knows Portuguese football well and identifies with the winning mindset of the federation and the national team. However, he did not give names of the likely candidates, only noting that he will personally handle the matter. According to reports, the 71-year-old Jesus is the Football Federation's preferred choice to guide the team through to the 2030 World Cup. Although Jesus has not coached a national team before, he was considered for the Brazilian job before Carlo Ancelotti was appointed in May 2025. And as we told you earlier, after a one-day break, the FIFA World Cup resumes on Thursday with the first of 4 quarterfinal matches. Kicking off this phase of the competition will be favourites France against Morocco at the Gillette Stadium in Boston, starting at 3 p.m. Jamaica time.
1: 48 teams were in place at the start of the FIFA Men's World Cup on June 11, but that number has since been cut to 8 after 27 days of action. Another team will fall by the wayside on Thursday when the number 1 ranked France face the number 6 seed Morocco. This will be a rematch of the 2022 World Cup semi-final in Qatar when Les Bleus won 2-0, but it will be the biggest test yet for the French at the current tournament. Marcus Thuram has missed both of France's knockout games so far due to a calf injury, but he's expected to be back in the matchday squad. Although the former two-time champions could be without the injured midfielder and vice-captain, Aurélien Tchouaméni, France will not be short of personnel as they come with a firepower that's the envy of many. Their main attackers, Kylian Mbappe, Ousmane Dembele and Michael Olise, have a 20-goal involvement between them at this tournament. Mbappe leads the way with 7 goals and 2 assists. That's a goal behind Lionel Messi in the Golden Boot race. But there is no secret about France when it comes to Morocco. Midfielder Ayoub Bouadi could have been wearing the blue shirt of France. Instead, the 18-year-old chose Morocco despite playing at all age group levels for France, even captaining the under-21s at age 17. Another midfielder, Neil El Anawi, was born and raised in France, while their captain, Achraf Hakimi, plays his football at France's top club, Paris Saint-Germain. Ismail Sambari, who has scored 3 goals at the World Cup so far, was forced off in Morocco's 3-0 win over Canada with a muscular problem in the first half. While scans showed that the injury isn't a serious one, he faces a race against time to be fit for the match. with French coach Didier Deschamps set to step down after 14 years at the

0: helm, he'll be hoping that Thursday will not be his last. This match will be shown delayed on TVJ at 3 a.m. on Friday.
1: Jermaine Brown ending that report. Shaw Park and Harmony Uprise played out a 3-3 draw on Tuesday in action from the St. Anne Division 1 League at Drax Hall. Maria Cummings scored a double in the 29th and 68th minutes for Shaw Park, while Darren Barnett also netted twice in minutes 76 and 81 for Harmony. Claremont FC failed to show for their match against Maroon Street FC. On Thursday, Hill Stars and Higgintown are set to square off at 4 p.m. before Shiloh take on Content Gardens SC at 6, both games at Drax Hall. West Indies head coach Darren Sammy has praised the development of all-rounder Justin Graves following the team's 1-0 series win over Sri Lanka in their two test matches. Speaking after the regional team's first test series win over Sri Lanka in 23 years to regain the Sobers Tissera Trophy, Sammy described Graves as a special person in the dressing room and commended his determination after missing out in the opening test.
2: I think it's something that triggered the type of batting performance we were going to have in this test series. The nets were as lively, the competition between bat and ball was fierce, and he wanted to apply that. And I said to him a couple weeks ago, I noticed, like, I'm like, whatever he's done, and that's not even cricket, it's just from his social skills, the way he looks like he's enjoying the game. Keep it up, because I've seen a change from the last year that I've been in him, and it's working. So long may it continue.
1: West Indies head coach Darren Sammy. The coach also highlighted Graves' improved confidence and a positive attitude throughout the series. Sammy said the fierce competition during the training session carried over into the series. Meanwhile, the West Indies have been fined 10% of their match fee and penalized 2 World Test Championship points for maintaining a slow over rate in the second test against Sri Lanka in Antigua. Match referee Javagal Srinath imposed the sanction after the home team was found to be 2 overs short of the target after time allowances were taken into consideration. They stand 9th on the World Test Championship table on 18 points after the deduction, with 1 win, 2 drawn results and 7 losses in 10 games. Jamaican jockey Matthew Bennett recorded a double on Tuesday night's 7-race program at Assiniboia Downs in Winnipeg, Canada. Bennett won the 3rd race and then closed out his double by going from gate to wire astride the 2-1 Darby Gelding Banker Matt in the 5th event over 6 furlongs, beating compatriot Shavon Townsend into 2nd. The race was a maiden special weight contest for 3-year-old and up over 6 furlongs, with a purse of $21,500, the biggest on the program.
3: Judge Oliver and Banker Matt hit the head of the lane, nose and nose through a half in 47. It's Banker Matt, Judge Oliver, but Banker Matt has a little bit more. And at the 16th pole, this is going to be Banker Matt getting it done by a length.
1: Bennett, who is into his 2nd season on the Canadian circuit, has so far ridden 3 winners at Assiniboia Downs this season, which ends on October 7. Townsend also had a winner on Tuesday's program, his 8th of the season. Finally, Ukrainian Marta Kostyuk advanced to her first Wimbledon semifinal after a commanding 6-3, 6-2 win over last year's runner-up Jasmine Paolini of Italy. The 24-year-old produced a clinical display, winning in just 69 minutes to reach her 2nd Grand Slam semifinal of the year. Kostyuk will now face 9th-seeded Linda Noskova for a place in the Wimbledon final. Noskova of Czechia defeated Belgium's Elisa Mertens 6-3, 7-5 to book her spot in the last 4. Meanwhile, on the men's side, Alexander Zverev produced a dominant display to end his dismal losing streak against an injured Taylor Fritz and reach his first Wimbledon semifinal. The 2nd seed, who had lost his previous 7 encounters with Fritz, recorded a 6-4, 6-4, 6-2 victory, his first win over Fritz in over 2 years. British wildcard Arthur Fairey dismantled French Open runner-up and 9th seed Kaboli 6-4, 7-6, 6-love to book a semifinal spot. The 23-year-old Fairy became the first men's wild card to reach the Wimbledon semis in 25 years. And this is Game, Set, and Match for the evening's major sports report. Join us again tomorrow morning at 7:20.
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7: Good evening. I'm Camille Williams. A special feature is coming up here on Beyond the Headlines. We're into episode 3 of the Catch Podcast Season 7. Tonight's feature looks at the issue of beach access. We'll be right back.

0: The Hotline with Emily Shields joins the Minister of Tourism through the Tourism Enhancement Fund, TEF, this Thursday, July 9, for Christmas in July at the Jamaica Pegasus from 9 a.m. to 12:30 p.m. Tune in as we discuss the impact that shopping Jamaican has on the economy. 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That's The Hotline with Emily Shields, right here on Radio Jamaica 94 FM, live from the Jamaica Pegasus for TEF's Christmas in July, this Thursday, July 9, from 9 a.m. to 12:30. We're not just talk, we're substance.
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